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1: Achimota of Fancol Barrier, 7 Days Junction,
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0: We thank you for our lives. We thank you for our set purpose. We thank you for the filling of the Holy Spirit. We thank you for the gift of the Spirit, the fruit of the Spirit. We thank you for convictions. We thank you for salvation. We thank you for healings. We thank you for access into your presence. We thank you for your presence that has filled our lives. We thank you, Jesus. We thank you, Jesus. Thank you, Lord. Thank you, Lord. Thank you, Lord. Thank you, Father. Thank you, Father. Thank you, Father. Thank you, Father. Roshadaraba, in the name of Jesus.
1: As I pray.
2: As I pray.
1: Let constant confusion in relationship and marriages.
2: Let constant confusion in relationship and marriages.
1: Be cut off right now.
2: Cut off right now.
1: In the name of Jesus.
2: In the name of Jesus.
1: Oh, my God. Constant confusion.
2: Jesus.
1: In relationship and marriages.
2: Jesus.
1: As I pray.
2: Jesus.
1: Let the power of God cut them off.
2: Jesus.
1: Most of them are demonic. Most of them are demonic. Let the power of God
2: Jesus.
1: Lift up your voice.

Yeah.

0: constant confusion, constant confusion. We arrest that atmosphere. We arrest that atmosphere. We arrest that atmosphere. We arrest that atmosphere. We arrest that atmosphere. We arrest that atmosphere. In the name of Jesus. Shout this loud and clear. Unexplainable repeated examination failures.
1: Unexplainable repeated examination failures.
0: Come to an end now.
1: Come to an end now.
0: In the name of Jesus.
1: In the name of Jesus.
0: Lift up your voice. Backfire right now. In the name of Jesus, as I pray. Repeated business collapse.
1: Repeated business collapse.

0: are you still doing in my life? What are you doing in my life? It will not happen again. It will not happen again. It will be difficult. Would be difficult. Repeat that business corruption. Repeat that business corruption. Mashanda Barusha. Raga Barusha. Zaka Barakata. La Barakata. La Barakata. 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Zaka Barusha. Zaka Barusha. Mashanda Barusha. In the name of Jesus, let the blood of Jesus be a covering over me and my household. In the name of Jesus. That's your prayer. Yes, Christ, we in the name of Jesus. Lift up your voice. Let the blood of Jesus be a seal, a covering. No challenge shall be feel. No challenge shall be Brahma Shatta for France. As you have become a wound, let the blood of Jesus lift up your voice. I pray, under my feet, by your mercy, in the name of Jesus. That's your prayer. My Father, as I pray, by your mercy,
1: under my faith.
0: One of the most beautiful statements in the Bible is that let it be done according to thy faith. That is one of the most beautiful statements. Let it be done according to, let it be done unto you according to thy faith. That means that the result of your life will expose your faith. Nobody sees faith. Faith is intangible except it is expressed, and sometimes it can be expressed in hypocrisy. So true faith is really seen by the results of men. And you are going to pray. So let it be done according to your faith means whatever happens to you is actually a result of that unseen dimension of your spiritual walk called faith. And you are going to pray that, Lord, I believe you for this. I believe you for that. I believe you for this, Lord. Honor my faith before the year ends. Honor my faith before the year ends. Honor my faith before the year ends. Have mercy on me. Have mercy on me. Honor my faith. Lift up your voice. What you have believed the Lord for, it shall be done accordingly. What you have believed the Lord for, You're a man, you're a man, you're a man, you're a man, you're a man, you're a man, you're a man, you're a man, you're a man, you're a man, you're a man, you're a man, you're a man, you're a man, you're a man, you're a man, you're a man, you're a man, you're a man, you're a man, you're a man, you're a man, you're a man, you're a man, you're a man, you're a man, you're a man, you're a man, you're a man, you're a man, you're a man, you're a man, you're a man, you're a man, you're a man, you're a man, you're a man, you're a man, you're a man, you're a man, you're a man, you're a man, you're a man, you're a man, you're a man, you're a man, you're a man, you're a man, you're a man, you're a man, you're a man, you're a man, you're a man, you're a man, you're a man, you're a man, you're a man, you're a man, you're a man, you're a man, you're a man, you're a man, you're a man, you're a man, you're a man, you're a man, you're a man, you're a man, you're a man, you're a man, you're a man, you're a man, you're a man, you're a man, you're a man, you're a man, you're a man
2: I'm not my fit. I'm not my fit. I'm not my fit. I'm not my fit. I'm not my fit. Let your faith speak. Let your faith bring your results. Let your faith yield results. Let your faith yield results. As you enter a new day, what you have believed God for, what you have believed God for, let heaven unite. Let heaven unite. Let heaven unite. Let heaven unite. In the name of Jesus, what you have believed God for, let heaven unite. In the name of Jesus, in the name of Jesus, in the name of Jesus, in the name of Jesus. As I pray, let angels that forgive not evil,
3: let angels that forgive not evil,
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3: Rise and damage any force set to harm my life.
2: In the name of Jesus.
3: In the name of Jesus.
2: Erade, emfati modin abofo. 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
2: 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In the name of Jesus, lift up your voice.

Let witchcraft and marine decisions concerning my home backfire now. In the name of Jesus. That's your prayer. Witchcraft decisions. Witchcraft. Marine decisions. Concerning your home. A devil sits somewhere. And simply say, let's kill him. When they don't know how complex the human was formed, the one who doesn't know how you were created sits down one day and said, let me kill him. It's such a blasphemy. For that saying, for blaspheming the one who created. So that child that was given to you was created by God. A witch, devil, marine power somewhere, a shrine, a witch doctor somewhere can't sit one day and say, let me kill him. It's a blasphemy. And anybody that has blasphemed against God and wants to deny God pleasure, let an evil befall them. And we are going to pray. Whoever has made a negative decision against you and your household, let the power of God send a destruction against you. Lift up your voice.

There shall be no death. No premature death. 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No sudden death. Any negative decision to destroy that which God has created, let it be a blasphemy before the Lord. And let the Lord rise against them. Lift up your voice. I'm not going to be able to do that.

Under the covering of the authority of Christ Jesus, I reject every demonic setup. Men for future regrets. In the name of Jesus, you will not fall into those setups. Demonic setups, which purpose is meant for future regrets. Do you know that the only thing that nothing can be done about are regrets? I regret. And we're going to pray that whatever set up what is the setup to let me regret my decisions over my marriage, my decisions over my education, my decisions over my Christian life, my decisions, whatever setup, let it be set on fire. Lift up your voice. Evil setups that would trap you into making decisions that will let you regret. Rabba

0: Jesus has done.
1: My God.
2: Salutif Afiri and Lady Mercy and the Aya boys. Every day with God is every day in victory. The Lord has been so good and merciful, and these are my testimony. Number one, the spirit of lust, fornication, masturbation, and pornographic have checked back to hell. I started 2008. It lasted for over 15 years. And since last year, I didn't experience, since 2024 to 2025 to this year, I have not experienced that. I'm here to testify to God. Number two, the spirit of repeated sickness annually has checked back to hell. It normally occurs in May, June, every May, June. But since last year and this year, I didn't experience that kind of sickness again. So I say, thank you, Jesus. The third testimony is, I fell sick last 2 years. I went to the hospital and a test was conducted on me. And after that, they said there was blood. They identified blood in my urine. And the doctor said it was kidney failure, sign of kidney failure. And later, I began to feel pain on both sides of my body. I couldn't sleep at my back or on my side. I always lie on my belly. And later, these rashes. At first, these rashes were there. I didn't know what they stood for. I thought it was pimple. But I got to a time, I couldn't bath. I couldn't do anything. The only thing, I pour water on my body and I move on. But later in episode 1300 something, I forgot in the episode, Daddy declared that anybody having kidney issues and any infections should cease.
0: Put in the name of the Lord Jesus.
1: Hey!
0: Yes, as the Lord is touching a kidney infection or failure issues right now by the power of the Holy Spirit.
1: Amen.
0: In the name of the Lord Jesus Christ.
1: Amen.
2: And by the grace of God, everything went, and now the pimples have, those things are going. I'm getting only black spots. You can see them. So that's it. So I'm here to testify about that. The next testimony is, since early last year, I wanted to marry, settle down, and a whole lot of challenges occurred. It was, we said that in March, it was shifted to April, to May, to June, to September, and finally, I tapped into people's testimony, and finally happened in December. So I said, thank you, Jesus. Testimony should be the first. Daddy declared in episode, in 2023, that somebody is offering architecture, but they didn't want him to finish. I experienced sick. I was rushed to the hospital on the final day when I was in the exams or writing my final paper. I was rushed to the hospital and my BP went up and I nearly died. But God has saved me. I'm very sorry I delayed this testimony. But later, the recent episode where Daddy said that some people are having testimony but they didn't want to testify, and I remembered and I said, let me testify. So I want to say thank you, Jesus. Thank you, Chief Afinia, Lady Mercy, and Aya boys. We'll be coming with more and stronger and better testimony, even though these ones are good. But I will come back again. Thank you, Jesus. Bye.
3: Has done a lot in my life since I joined AFAWA. The most important one is when one of the most important powerful testimony I want to share is I have some strange boil in my head, on my head. That's, I went and braided my hair and I was having some pain. I thought it was a normal pain. Then suddenly it started like a ant bite. It was a very small boil, like when an ant bites you. So later on, it keep on increasing and increasing. So I sent it to the hospital and I did lab tests and the scan and everything, and still the doctor couldn't find the cause of the boy. So they gave me antibiotics and other painkillers, and I was taken by. There was no any improvement. So I decided to leave the medical, the doctors prescribed. Then I went for this herbal medicine too. Still, there was no any change. Until one day, I slept and wake up, and it's like I saw someone barbed my head. But I was not convinced. So I called one of my sisters to come confirm. When she confirmed, she also said it's like someone has barbed my head. So it was on 30th December. So when it happened, I didn't plan of traveling or coming to 31st night in Accra. So I called my husband and seek permission. He said I can go. So I just prepared that night. That morning, I took a bus and I went to Accra. So we did the 31st night. I came, it's like the pain was somehow better. But I got the time, I was not consistent for the half hour prayers. The pain started again. So it was then, so we were praying, after praying. Then I said, no, it's not normal. So this time, I decided I'll go with my family because one of my child was also sick. If there was no man that would don't go to hospital. Mm. So I said, I convinced my husband and we all agreed and went for the convocation. That was 2025 convocation. Mm. I went with my husband and the children. So when we came back, we all went and came back successfully, and we started with the half hour. So it was one of the nights that I was praying, and he said we should put our hands on any part of our body where we are feeling pains. So I kept my hand on it. So daddy prayed. Within some 2 or 3 days, the boy that was on my head got vanished. I didn't even know how it went. Wow. Everything went.
1: Wow.
3: Then I just want to give thanks to what God has done for me. I will attach the pictures of how it started. But it became very big. So my phone got lost. So the pictures is there. And another testimony was one of my son. When my first born, when he was 6 months, he started coughing. There is no man that he doesn't cough. Every month we go to hospital, but after the convocation, this month, this year, 2026, we have never been to hospital or not buying medicine for him. So he's very strong and healthy.
1: That's after the 2025
3: after convocation. And my husband too was battling with masturbation. Sometime we'll be there. As husband and wife, she will not touch me, but sometimes I will see him masturbating. Then I'll get annoyed and I'll pack. I say, I'm going, I'm packing my things, going home. Then she will plead on me that it's not his fault. But after the convocation, so even though we are not staying together, but when he comes, I don't see him doing behaving like the way he used to do. So I'm here to say thank you, daddy and mommy, and every experience on this.
4: My testimony. So I was having some friction, and I was delivered from it. It wasn't just an infection takeover. My private parts divided into two. Not as a divided, like the one I was having, another one came, and I'm in Paris, but AMU, normal one, as in Obabia, another one came, and you never talk. I was suffering. The other one had a buying. I know. In your mouth, something it be from, but it's no good at all. And when it's come, it smells bad. That private partner and Sansa Beckham, when it's come, it smells bad. Glory be to God. I joined Alpha Hour. I prayed about it. And right now, I am delivered from it because I didn't see that. So about the private parts, but what they call it's serious. So, I'm thanking God and Pastor Elvis Hajima. They are asking for their prayers. God bless you. God bless you. God bless you so much.
5: Every day with God is every day in victory. It is so many I am in the past service. And then it means as Yami Shom, my boys, Yami Shom. Yaminam, after Yami Shom, I be brave, Yamami. Then there's Miss Media dancing. Yeah, dance the Mudia. Yeah, me did you, but. So I dance the unye biya, eya utia, eya utia wa sumka kabase, unye bidia. Hey, na wusi sana, yamen na pastewe so. Afa wa so e yes and chenye. But yon me ba, me wo ba, mo be akwara 3 years. Opo school no, on ti me nchro, ne madam fremi, oba no on ti me nchro, na me wo honu ma yeba sa, na betu afa wa yameni. So mama come be a ya me by co square because the school and the madam say, hey, auntie, we banned the whole class. And na ne sign ye for no to me throw ye me see ye God has done it. Yamia ye bea mamma. Menya je papa service. Yamin show yo can see hey, so that's where this me say Sasa may I dance with some India and come in him say sir, nah, that's why you would do a way to sono. What are no sono? I mean, did but say, when you be dear, you only say, yeah, more can't take it. That also be you. And I'm pastor in church, so and in the Bible, so I'm see, I'm to the summy, I mean, this year, I may bump and die, I send a meeting, I hoy, yamia, and coming back to see, I mean, yamia, milk or told me to say, come in. Send me sorry, yami. And I am yassi. Send me some of my dance. Aya.
6: Come on, celebrate the Lord.
7: The Lord. Thank you, Jesus.
6: Mega testimony. Kidney failure healed. Lust, fornication, masturbation, pornography reversed to the glory of God. And that sore on the head. My God. She had faith to come for convocation. Also, are you coming for convocation? If you are coming for convocation, just type it. I'm there.
7: I am there.
6: So my counselor said, "Radisi, move." Yeah, too quiet. Now Radisi won't any niakre and too quiet. Wow, tiaka. Yesu fatana yi.
7: Oh yes.
6: Yesu fatana nasi.
7: Oh yes.
6: Yesu fatana yin shia niye mabomi di.
7: My God.
6: Jesus.
7: Yebe
6: bo Yesu diya masasiya osa.
7: Yes, Lord. Yes, Lord.
6: And the foundation of altars will shake.
7: Amen.
6: And be broken.
7: Amen.
6: We give God glory for that.
7: Thank you, Jesus.
6: Went back after that. The sore mentioned on the altar. The sore healed just like that. Husband delivered child who was going to the hospital from 6 months that the child was born. Almost every month, a certain coffin that would take from the convocation till today in this year, no hospital for that. To God be every glory.
7: Thank you, Jesus.
6: My God, we thank God for that vaginal infection
7: Jesus
6: that
7: Christ.
6: The Lord has healed totally.
7: Thank you, Jesus.
6: And we thank God for the one whose child could write. But he has no kind. Or sin thought that what dream is say. I dance here and I be moody. No. I throw. I sin to when you be our bedroom is say. Atro,
7: hey.
0: obi be din tro wa dance mu anache say the wooden hey the wooden hey me be din tro and also come chiwa me help
7: ah because
0: that's it.

0: salvation. Oh, free walk, oh, yeah, no, say, for the Lord did not deliver me to death. Not just say, what did you want? We must hear the voice.
1: It's rejoicing.
0: My God. The voice of rejoicing. And I'm a catch all your affair. Not say, what day? What dance ye di agora? Oh, cutting home from future glory and future work of God. That one you are cutting yourself. But to also lie to you and drop. That one, don't try it. But so why ya can a pepe?
1: Yes,
0: from why ye ye man. No, ye for from mounts and ye be mobi for from. That is what it is.
1: Oh, yes,
0: ye dance and I say, Radian Munyam, by me can't ye name. Catia Radia ye. Can ye nyan Tim Cassa Radi? Yet that was it.
1: That was it.
0: Mammy, from now to 31st. To me, near dancing. Every day is a move of the Lord.
1: Yes, oh, yes.
0: Every day is a move of the Lord.
1: My God.
0: And my dear sister, I want you to know that what God is doing is what we are projecting.
1: Oh, yes. Oh,
0: and
1: yes.
0: If there is anybody listening to me like that, sister, I came to tell you that you will also come and sit here and share your own. Jesus has done.
1: Amen.
0: And together we will continue to trust him.
1: Amen.
0: And there is nothing too hard for the Lord.
1: Amen.
0: Come on, celebrate him and share the language.
1: Amen.
0: Share the
1: love.
0: Share the love. Share the love. Share the love. Share the love. Share the love. Share the love. Share the love. Share the love. Share the love. Share the love. Shadow, in the name of Jesus. Let's pray.
1: My God.
0: Genesis chapter 8. Verse number 1 and 2.
1: My God.
0: Genesis chapter 8. Verse 1 and 2.
1: Yes.
0: The NLT. The NLT. But God remembered Noah and all the wild animals and livestock with him in the boat. Can I prophesy over somebody?
1: Yes.
0: What God has said concerning you,
1: Jesus,
0: and all the promises of God,
1: Jesus,
0: and all the visions and the dreams the Lord has told you,
1: Jesus,
0: I declare that you are, your time and your turn has come to be remembered.
1: Amen.
0: I pray that your time and turn has come to be remembered.
1: Amen.
0: I am declaring for the last time, and so shall I be.
1: Yes.
0: I don't know the promises you have received from God.
1: Jesus.
0: I don't know the dreams and the visions.
1: Jesus.
0: I don't know the light you have caught from scriptures.
1: Jesus.
0: But there is one thing I came to declare to you.
1: Jesus.
0: That you are remembered.
1: Jesus.
0: You are remembered.
1: Jesus.
0: You are remembered.
1: Jesus.
0: You are remembered.
1: God
0: remembered Noah and all the wild beasts and livestock with him in the boat. God remembered Noah doesn't mean God had loss of memory. No. It only means that there was an appointed time for God to move on his behalf. So the remember is not that God forgot. It only means that the appointed time was here. And the Lord says, I should tell somebody, your appointed time to be favored.
1: Jesus.
0: Your appointed time to be healed.
1: Jesus.
0: Your appointed time to be delivered.
1: Jesus.
0: Your appointed time to be set free.
1: Jesus.
0: Is here by the power of the Holy Ghost.
1: Yeah.
0: He sent a wind to blow across the earth. And the flood waters began to recede. Verse 2. The underground waters stopped.

0: flowing. And the torrential rains from the sky were stopped. This was a rain that was prophesied for more than 100 years. Scholars say 120 years. Whilst the man was building the ark, he was prophesying that rains are coming down. It's going to rain. He was mocked. He was rejected. He was sidelined. He was taxed as mad. But eventually, he finished the ark. And then he entered with a few creation. And suddenly, it started to rain. Then in the space of 40 days, the earth and its tallest mountains were covered with flood. But you see, when it started raining, and the people could align to what Noah was preaching, the Bible, it is only obvious, because the Bible says that Noah was a preacher of righteousness, but the people did not hear him. It's only obvious that those that have shrines and altars and other gods would attempt to want to stop the flood and the rain. At least on the fifth day, they knew there is trouble, and they would want to avert the judgment. But there's something interesting that happened. Probably they were chanting into the rain, into the sky, that let the rains cease. Because if there will be flood, surely there must come the waters from above. And even the man that preached was preaching towards a rain that was coming. And they saw the rain coming down. But when the day came when God had finished the earth and destroyed the earth with the flood, and then remembered the people in the boat and needed to do something about the flood, what actually happened in the second, in the verse 2, is that number 1, the underground waters stopped flowing and the torrential rains. So the first gate that God closed was a gate nobody knew that waters were coming from. And the Bible says it was called the underground waters. So what actually swallowed the earth was from the earth. What was coming from the sky was not the main deal. So if you try to chant to stop what is coming, only God knows where the real attack. Listen, and I remember the Israel say, "Yeni, yanko yanko to jeni. Yeni na nim say ya diadi na sheye anti. Nanso toda be biadi ni fripo bi nim. Nyame pene nim." There was nowhere underground waters was mentioned in 120 years that Noah preached and prophesied. He only preached from rain coming from the sky. And so Emra flood ni Syrian, the first place God tackled was an underground water. That means the sky didn't do the job. It was the ground that did the job. The sky was only proving that something is happening. But what was really damaging came from the earth, where no eye could see, where no earth, no heart could perceive, where no mind could think of. That is where the real attack came from. And to me, himself, wa mani ebi, udi ashel ma mi aniye, uma mi uye, amani ndaso ho. Udi shewo nana, ubompa ya Trinity. Why ene ye wi amani na anko? I didn't if you say who shall you, but the beans were never. Only God knows where the real deal is coming from. And Tiana dreams a radimim rasu so be kai media. May you attack where I don't see. May the Lord visit at the blind sides, the places we don't know that the waters are coming from. Baravazi varat. Do you know that on the sea, on the sea when the storms began to break the ship. And Jesus was sleeping on his pillow. One day I'll teach you on the pillow. When Jesus was comfortably sleeping on the pillow, ship is breaking. And it was very clear. The Bible told us what was breaking the ship. The Bible says the waters entered the ship and was breaking the ship. And then they tapped Jesus and said, "Care us not that we perish." Then Jesus rose up. And the Bible said, when Jesus woke up, Mark 4:39, he rebuked the wind. Sir, it's not wind we are seeing, it's water. It's water we are seeing, not wind. I go by
1: Jesus.
0: Mamen kanjiro. 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Inti dia na wo. Why na ane ne kasa yenguni? Bagaga.
1: Jesus.
0: For every attack, the real attacker is invisible. You need God to deal with the real attacker.
1: Jesus.
0: And not in a mania be our combi, it's so yan yusu. We say, yes, what then yan impon and ya wine change on that. Then ya wine change on that.
2: Jesus.
0: He said, he rebuked the wind.
1: Yes.
0: And said to the waves, silence, be still. Suddenly the wind stopped, and the moment the wind stopped, water humbled itself. Who is this? The people started talking. Who is this that even the wind? The disciples were absolutely terrified. Who is this man? They asked each other. Even the wind and the waves obey him. Why did the wave obey him? Because he knew how to address the unseen. The wind. Sir, ubawo na na beyi. Well, who 7 years? They still don't worry. Oh yeah, yeah. Oh yeah, yeah. Now they call my so. Oh my man, so what bonds? Am I bon pay kun? Still won't worry. Tell you why. One way I will hear him. In Sony Beja told him, and so they have as I said. You need the one who can see what you don't see, who can hear what you don't hear. In the season of my time and my time, may God step in where you can't see. May God step in where you can't touch. May God, are you ready to pray? Oh, my one person ready. Me hun top go abrabo. Me dia she obia. Obia uko. Me da so ti amani ni. Enti rade kasa.
1: Rade kasa.
0: Eh, he fan free ami hu. And he fan free. The one rade be catch say wo hwe soro. Na so e free from. E free from. E rade kai mo. On say no one po. On say no one po. No one po no hear you. Obi a window. No, I check it. No, be a show you. So now, the any phrase. A free form. A free form. Now, me pen and him baby free. And so now, it's you a free room, a bow. The phrase as you are a
1: father.
0: Yeah, me pen. Then so thought of Bema the free room, na you warm and I say, and no bit my foul. And to be attacking the old room sounds so that the air foul. A free form. Eyo nyame pe. any bit much baby. Only God can tell. Because if you look at how torrential the rains from the skies, you may think that one is doing the job. But actually, it's something called the flood gates from the ground. The underground waters. The Bible calls it the underground waters. And when God wanted to tackle the situation, he stopped the waters underground.
2: Yes, Lord.
0: Before he even thought of this one. Because this one was a decoy. The one at the app was a decoy. To let you know something is happening. But you, it is to deceive you. You can't do anything about it. Because the real deal is from the ground. And what you know, share any people brought me chinisa. Isaiah 45 verse 1.
2: You're waking up Jesus.
0: Mami nyani Yesu ma. Isaiah 45 verse 1.
2: Kai. My God, my God.
0: Samalia.
1: Jesus.
0: Salavalia faka.
1: Jesus.
0: Osete belulu salav.
1: Jesus.
0: Shahaluku baraka.
1: Jesus.
0: Otua atia la boata.
1: Jesus.
0: Soto malige legodua.
1: Jesus.
0: Isaiah 45 verse 1. Thus hear the Lord to his anointed, to Cyrus, whose right hand I have holding, to Sab. Was it Cyrus a mason? And I'll bet my sorry at Egypt. Was it to subdue nations before him? I will lose the loins of kings to open before him the two leaf gates, and the gates shall not be shut. And in time, I will go before thee and make crooked passes straight. I will break in pieces the gates of brass and cut in sunder the bars of iron. Listen to me, it's not enough to break through. Number one, you have a real deal. But the direction to where the city is, he must show you. He said, I'll make crooked path straight. Number two, you cannot get access to where you want to go. It is gate of brass and gate of iron. I will break it. Missy, I'm not doing ready to do anymore. Amania wakuwakuwakuwa wunyahu solution.
1: Jesus.
0: Ready to do it.
1: Jesus.
0: Or say, I will go there and break the gate. I thought he said last week here, open the doors.
1: Yes, yes, yes.
0: And to open doors, she said, we will remove. Oh, Debbie. Verse 3 bechere wade. O say, I will give thee the treasures of darkness. The last obstacle, which is darkness. The sum of why name here for now, baby. And your one, I will show you. In the darkness, somebody must show you where the treasures are. In the darkness, I will show you the treasures are. And hidden riches of secret places, that thou mayest know that I, the Lord, which call thee by thy name, I am the God of Israel. I will show you the hidden riches of secret places. The hidden riches. There are some riches God planted on earth that no eye, no mining company can ever access till this world comes to an end. Only God knows where it is. And my African nations be brave. Ethic riches so as we move Bobosia YMF. And you more Yamian so and Sanchrewa. And Nuntin, oh yes, Samalava.
1: Jesus!
0: Osofo. The riches is not gold that would too from Nuenya. There are things.
2: Yes, sir.
0: There are things. Papa Ndisiye. In the book of Job, or see, there is a place nobody has tread. No lion has passed there, and no bird has flew to that place. It's that place, man. And I'm a catcher. I don't know in the book of Luke, Jesus Christ, or church, I think Luke 12 or something. Or church, or say there are some lilies whose beauty cannot be described, but they are far in the forest that nobody will ever see. Nobody will ever see. A radia dressing it in a sea. My message Bible. Yes, Luke 12, 26, Luke 12, verse 26. The message Bible. If fusing can't even do that, why fuse at all? Why worry?
2: Why worry?
0: Walk into the fields and look at the wild flowers. They don't fuse with their appearance. They don't worry about their appearance. But have you ever seen color and design quite like it? The 10 best dressed men and women in the country look shabby alongside them. If God gives such attention to the wild flowers, most of them never even sing. This is Jesus talking.
2: Kaba.
0: Most of them never even sing. That means there are flowers the world will never discover. There are flowers the world will never discover. Except the one who made it is telling you now. The one who made it is telling you now. So most of them never even sing. So listen, so you see, you should have an understanding as a human being that there is a wisdom never touched. There is an enemy never touched. Yes. There is a solution never touched. Yes. There is a certain glory never touched. There is a certain answer a lingering on earth but never touched. You need God to show you where the real deal is happening. The comforting aspect, he said, don't you think he will attend to you, take pride in you, do his best for you? Don't you think so? No more.

0: asema oka ye no abemo
1: wo be me wura dia di wanim na wo di wanim duro stage bia wo si e form si so na afi wo be bia window no na e form a dry then you can stand like Noah and look into God and say no more
2: no more no more
1: wash our shame. Last time I told you the meaning of Jehovah. Okay. The one who will do all that he has to do.
2: Yes,
1: to make his promise come to pass. To fulfill everything he has promised.

0: was the song of Noah. Because there is sea, you know, nobody must survive. Not a common ark should be able to survive that. But God fulfilled his promise. Because he knew where to touch for the waters to recede. So Noah will step down and fulfill destiny. Already make sure Brenda win him.
1: Jesus Christ.
0: For 10 years, Nima Kuku Baku. Already. When I win him, say free form. If you dream. If you dream. Well, Radin, I win him. Say, pro amani any every bonsam. Every fear. Every me. And every woe. Already penny him. And you already made the mass to win him. When I win him, baby, and ya. Ewa odi pa bi anhuda una wonim ba bia kwan bi da obi anfa woda una wodi wonim ba bia wodi sika sie wa asase so a wo si age wodi nipa nanim na wakɔkyere no ba bia di mani manadwe na memraso se minya fa hudi memraso It's my time. 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

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The Lord is handling the battles. The Lord is handling the battles. Lift up your voice.

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Rapidly when him, rapidly when him, on the corner, on the corner, on the corner, on the corner, on the corner, rapidly when him, rapidly when him, rapidly when him. We are ending the problems. The flood must recede. The barusha. The season of settlement. The season of settlement. The season of settlement. It is here. God can lead you. 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God can lead you. God is leading you. God is leading you. God is leading you. Lift up your voice.

0: Awurade di w'anim, ɔdi w'anim. 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In the name of Jesus, you are going to pray for shortly again. Some of you, maybe you are taking this like as the earth is from the heavens are from the earth, so are our thoughts from the thought of God. God knows something you don't know. God knows something you don't.
1: Yes.
0: Tell the Lord that, Lord, this is my battle in life.
1: Yes.
0: What do you know that I don't know?
1: What do you know that I don't know?
0: Grant me grace to employ that thing. You know. I remember a testimony we shared some time ago on this same altar. The lady said the marriage has come to an end. The husband was going to divorce her. Then she had a dream. And the dream, she was at her family house.
1: Yes.
0: And we stood with her. I pointed the pot that he should break the pot.
1: Yes, yes.
0: Took the pot, boiling water or whatever, broke it. The next day, the husband bought her a car.
1: Ah.
0: And she doesn't even know why.
1: Yeah.
0: About. Only God can show you where the real deal is. Only God can show you where the real deal is. And Adria, best settle no maybe. What is it, Rati? Baby, I'm cutting and free. Dime nim ko. Net shakones wanadu. 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Shaba manadu. Jesus Christ, Rabbi Chakoneso, Rabbi Chakoneso, Eye Kuku and Papa, say all time to in the Jantoma, Eye Nipa won Shiasa, and a whole woman you can want. What Jesus Christ did, there be a Kuni freedom, Kunkruja, Dimenimene, Dimenimene, lead me to where the battle is. In the name of Jesus, lift up your voice.
1: Hey!

Yeah.

0: The Lord is leading you. The Lord is leading you. Fire goes ahead. Fire goes ahead. Where the problem is. Where the problem is. The Lord is handling it. In the name. The Lord has gone ahead of you. The Lord has gone ahead of you. We stop it by the power of the Holy Ghost. We stop it by the power of the Holy Ghost. In the name of Jesus. Let the Lord go ahead of you. The very source of your problem. Where the real deal is coming from. Let the power of God locate that place now. Let the power of God locate that place now. Holy Ghost.
1: Thank you, Jesus.
0: No more.
2: Oh, oh. My God, my God.
0: I bless your community.
1: Amen. Fire now.

0: As you take the communion,
1: Jesus.
0: May God give you light,
1: Jesus.
0: Revelations,
1: amen.
0: Revelations,
1: amen.
0: Revelations,
1: amen.
0: To where the problem is,
1: amen.
0: And let there be solutions,
1: amen.
0: In the name of Jesus,
1: amen.
0: You can take your communion.

0: sharp point of contact. Let the water lose its naturality.
1: Amen.
0: Let the power of God,
1: amen,
0: touch what you have lifted.
1: Amen.
0: Your joy list.
1: Jesus.
0: Let the power of God touch it right now.
1: Amen.
0: Let the power of God touch it right now.
1: Amen.
0: Let the power of God touch it.
1: Amen.
0: Thank you, Holy Ghost.
2: Thank you, Jesus.
0: Thank you, Holy Ghost.
2: Thank you, Jesus.
0: Forever and ever.
1: Jesus.
0: As you applied this
1: Jesus.
0: Point of contact,
1: Jesus,
0: let there be a strange move of God.
1: Amen.

0: I bless your point of contact.
1: Amen.
0: People of God, I don't sing to a side. Far from that. Far from that. Far from that. When did this song come? Look at today.
2: Few seconds, few minutes before we started.
0: The moment I sat on this chair, for us to start, it is not to a sight. It's a word from God.
1: Yes, sir.
0: And this is what people don't know, that songs are messages to open up. Obey the Bedia dance is here.
1: Yes.
0: I don't look like, but I'm telling you, if you take advantage of this dimension that God is bringing and keeps bringing, it is for your own good. But if you play with it, you does it. If you play with it, does it. The Bible lady prayer. But the moment I sat down, I heard the sound. It was just coming. What's the meaning of no more?
1: Yes.
0: I didn't even know what the meaning of no more is.
2: It means God.
0: I could hear it. No more.
1: Abba.
0: Obo shall share.
1: Abba.
0: Who is this thing for?
2: It's for me. It's for me, sir. For me.
0: Abemo.
2: Aya. Aya. Aya.
0: No more. I bless you.
1: Amen.
0: I bless you.
1: Amen.
0: I bless you.
1: Amen.
0: I bless you.
1: Amen.
0: Obi bia na Awurade ahyɛ. Obi bia Awurade ahyɛ obo.
1: Kai.
0: Ti sɛ de ɔhyɛ no wabo.
1: Yes.
0: Sɛ ensuo bɛtɔ. Asasi beyiri. Then so make you.
1: Yes, sir.
0: And now Radis and Mekantrobi said, I'm found in the town, Monsieur. And I'm found. And Miss Senior will acne air tossifer. The Lord says, I'm to come and tell you, you will still be safe and you'll be delivered.
1: Amen.
0: I think the song is for the sermon, but I didn't really understand it. Asemel Radia can. Who be Jina Waka say, and one of them?
1: Answer,
0: sir.

0: You don't know what happens when we sing. Now, I would have to say, so many will be when you're here.
1: Yes,
0: it will be more motonium diagro. It will be more motonium. Something happens. Bibia bia ma bimo.
1: Jesus.
0: Obe jira ka se urade de okai ne no na abam yo. 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
2: No.
0: And come, Shanna, we share, man.
2: Yeah.

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0: 21:45. 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

0: 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I bless your offerings.
1: Amen.
0: I bless your seeds.
1: Amen.
0: I bless your time.
1: Amen.
0: De awurade aka fa ho mese mmerɛ no so. It is your time.
1: This is my time.
0: And your turn.
1: And my turn.
0: Not one.
1: He
0: left on for film. Amen. Na o si eye wa dwene mpo.
1: Ah!
0: Bebem.
1: Amen.
0: Jesus Christ. 26:25:61 is the momo pay. 26:25:61 is the momo pay. 26:25:61 is a momo pay. 0597-393-4400. 0597-393-4400. 0597-393-3383. 0597-393-3383. 0506-597-542. 0506-597-542. Those outside the country, you have PayPal, you have Zelle. You have Zelle. Yes, please use the Zelle. You can use the mobile money or the flatter with means are there to give. If the Lord touches your heart, you can give at any point. God richly bless you. My God, if you are not born again, we want to say this after me. Say, Lord Jesus,
2: Lord Jesus,
0: I'm a sinner in need of salvation.
2: I'm a sinner in need of salvation.
0: I believe that you died and rose up on the third day.
2: I believe that you died and rose up on the third day.
0: For the forgiveness of my sins.
2: For the forgiveness of my sins.
0: Forgive me.
2: Forgive me
0: all of my sins.
2: All of my sins.
0: Wash me in the blood.
2: Wash me in the blood.
0: Cleanse me from unrighteousness.
2: Cleanse me from unrighteousness.
0: Make me a new creation.
2: Make me a new creation.
0: Let all things be passed away.
2: Let all things be
0: made new.
2: Let all things be made
0: new. In Jesus' mighty name.
2: In Jesus' mighty name.
0: Amen.
2: Amen.
0: This is Alpha Hour.
1: My God.
0: The believers do me only on chapter 3, the offering.
1: My God.
0: Offering.
1: Yes, Lord.
0: The offering. You need. How many, if you are getting blessed with the believers' dominion,
1: yes,
0: type it, I'm being blessed.
1: I am being blessed.
0: One of the best books you can ever read
1: in your lifetime. Oh, yes. My God.
0: You are being blessed.
1: My God.
0: My God, birthday celebrants, the heavens are open over you.
1: Amen.
0: Be blessed.
1: Amen.
0: Be blessed. Do well in life.
1: Amen.
0: In Jesus' mighty name.
1: Amen.
0: All right. The convocation. One of your greatest honor that you ever have is to be a part of our partner to the convocation.
1: Yes, Lord.
0: One of your greatest honor in heaven will be a part of the convocation.
1: Wow.
0: Be a partner. If you want to be a partner, call this line 0597033080 in any way. 0597033080. Call or WhatsApp the line and you'll be attended. To those of you too who wouldn't want to call, but let's be a blessing. The Momo lines are there. God richly bless you.
1: Amen.
0: This is Alpha Hour.
1: Everything with God is everything.
0: I will see you tomorrow about this time. Somebody shout, it's my time and my turn.
1: It's my time and my turn.
0: My God. See you tomorrow about this time. Alpha Hour.

0: Good morning, Chief Afarian. Good morning, everyone. Yeah, yeah, boys. The Lord has been so good unto my life, and this morning I'm here to give a testimony and to testify for the things He is doing for me, and I'm so grateful. I've been on this altar. I've been praying. I join sometimes. I pray sometimes. I replay the broadcast and I pray. A lot that I am facing, but I brought it to the Lord because I believe that He is the God who answers prayers, and especially He answers the prayers on everyone on this altar. He is the possibility God. So I kept on praying. I presented my joy list before the Lord, kept on praying. So these are the testimonies. So I work with a sales company, and where I've been made a supervisor, but my team has never been productive, regardless the effort, regardless whatever I'm trying. My team has never been productive. I kept on praying, kept on trusting God, asking him to make me one of the best top selling supervisors in the team. I kept on praying to God. I kept on praying. I presented it before Him, asking Him to help me. I have never reached target. Anytime they project the monthly the result, when people are at 80 sales, 90 sales, 100 sales, 120 achieving target, I always be at 35, 40. I was asking God to help me to develop my team. And now He has done it for me, and He is doing it for me. He has helped me to develop my team, and I'm still developing. And me that I've been unable to reach a target of 80 sales, the Lord has made it possible for me. And when they projected the result this month, I saw myself at the top, and I'm so grateful for the Lord making it possible for me. I wouldn't have done it without Him. He has showed me mercy. He has come through for me. That is the God that we serve. The God of our Afarian has come through for me. I want to say thank you, Chief Afarian. Thank God for making it possible for us to pray, to base on faith, to pray. The testimonies that we listen on this altar is strengthening us. The testimonies that we listen to this altar is giving us reasons to pray. Sometimes you pray, but you don't have faith in what you are praying for. But once you are listening to the testimonies on this altar, we have hope, we have belief that God will also answer our prayers. I kept on praying, and He has started doing something beautiful for me. So I'm here to give a testimony for the things He has started doing, because I know He's going to do more, to show appreciation, to show gratitude. Thank you, Chief Afarian. Thank you for the good thing you're doing for us. And I thank God for making it possible for me. I acknowledge the good things He's doing for me. Every day with God, every day in victory. I'll come back for more testimony. Thank you.
1: Praise the Lord, Pastor Evis and the Aya team and all the Aya crew. 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And another testimony is say almost 2 years ago na me wo kata anti na bibi abehye me minim. 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

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And if you miss an experience, the same pain, that will be true to him. Say like this comfort or an answer, baby, sir. I'm so no, I didn't win if I say, that's an amphibium. And she said, I'm going say, me fee cut a hole abagana for me visa process, no. And she, me bedroom, her, no, so no, still, na. Me feel it, sir. Pains, no, sir. We know the same thing. And team at all, I believe in a miracle. Nibi na me kind. And team, na me kind, sir. Na me ti eni ni say. A enya wuna o yale no. Na enya wuna o seeking for the favor and the mercy of God. Say on some yare na na. And team, dem pese obey ni say. Type into the pictures na a war a book ni mono type type a newbie na fa ye o point of contact and to hon muna na me ye sa na me bon pa ka chenya me say say I am pa say sa miracle we a esisi wo I believe in a miracle we mu any the pictures are a woman say eye no credia and the onu nyame onam na ndum so ni afa awanyame na onsam yare na me fa nko hospital bia biom because it's very expensive and 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

0: is with us.
1: And yes, indeed, God is with us. No, think about that. I mean, for a moment, the creator of heaven and earth is with you. You don't face your battles alone, and you don't walk through your valleys alone. His presence changes everything. And this is what we need to have at the back of our minds and as we continue in this journey. So take courage today, because you know, in Christ, victory is still our story. Well, we'll join Samson Church Boy and sings about the fact that we win, and we'll be delving into God's word shortly. And tell you today, we'll take a journey to one of these African adages, of course, African countries, and we'll be deriving our lesson from our African adage today. So wherever you are, well, just join us even as we take that journey this morning. Just a couple of songs we get to do that, and today we get all the way to the Uganda. Ugandan people, the Uganda, and our other says, a cow that is alone cannot pull the wagon. We'll share this lovely adage shortly.

And I can tell you for a fact that, yes, indeed, even in the valley, there can be worship. Even in difficult seasons, God, He remains worthy. And so when we lift our eyes above the circumstances, we see the one who never changes, the Holy God. We'll join Corey Asbury shortly, even as he shares that with us. But then it's time for us to journey all the way to Uganda. Uganda adage says, a cow that is alone cannot pull the wagon. You know, this reminds you and I that some assignments require partnerships. You know, a single person may have strength and determination, but certain burdens, they are designed to be carried by more than one person. You know, the same happens even in leadership, in our ministries, in our family and nation building. Collaboration is not a sign that we are incapable or we are weak. It is actually a recognition that different people bring different strength. You know, one person may provide vision, another expertise, another resources, and of course, another encouragement. So the danger is trying to prove that we can do everything ourselves, that we can do bad all by ourselves. You know, sometimes the very people God has placed around us, they are the answer to the burdens that we indeed get to carry. And that is our lesson for you today. You don't have to pull every wagon alone. Find the right people and pull together.

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experiencing Jesus together here, Praise FM, with Stephen McQuarrie, and it says more than anything. Really, really important, even as we continue worshiping Jesus together. You know, may our hearts desire Jesus more than success, more than possessions, more than even applause. May we desire his presence, because, you know, when Christ became our foundation, when he indeed becomes our foundation, his present, right, we discover that nothing and no one can actually take away the hope we have in him, irrespective of what it is that we're going through, without any reservation. And indeed, yeah, he is our hope. We join now, Pat Barrett, he says, nobody.

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1: This is Carrie, and today we're remembering the truth from Mark 16, verses 15 through 19. He said to them, "Go into all the world and preach the gospel to all creation. Whoever believes and is baptized will be saved, but whoever does not believe will be condemned. And these signs will accompany those who believe. In my name they will drive out demons. They will speak in new tongues. They will pick up snakes with their hands, and when they drink deadly poison, it will not hurt them at all. They will place their hands on sick people, and they will get well." After the Lord Jesus had spoken to them, he was taken up into heaven, and he sat at the right hand of God. We've been remembering the truth from Mark 16, verse 15 through 19.
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is Michael Farron with Always Have Jesus. Let's look at Matthew 28:20. And behold, I am with you always to the end of the age. I want to focus on that phrase, the end of the age. It comes from the Greek word teleos, meaning completely to the uttermost or to perfection. I remember.

That is Chris McClarney. Billy Graham says this, God's will is not a secret maze to decode, but a daily invitation to walk closely with him through love and obedience.

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Well, that is a new song here to Praise FM called How Great is the Lord. I just wanted to focus on a few of the lines from that song. In the daylight, in the darkness, there is hope that can heal the brokenhearted. And when it's raining, or even if it's breaking, lay your burdens down on Him, because He can take it. And so whatever burden is heavy on your heart right now, let's lay it down in this next song, knowing that the Lord wants to receive it all.

You don't answer all my questions, but you hear me when I speak. You don't keep my heart from breaking, and when it dies, you weep with me. You're so close that I can feel you when I've lost the words to pray.

That is Big Daddy Weave with I Know. 2 Timothy 2:11, for the grace of God has appeared, bringing salvation for all people.

0: Remembering the Truth today from Luke chapter 6, 32 through 38. If you love those who love you, what benefit is that to you? For even sinners love those who love them. And if you do good to those who do good to you, what benefit is that to you? For even sinners do the same. And if you lend to those from whom you expect to receive, what credit is that to you? Even sinners lend to sinners to get back the same amount. But love your enemies and do good and lend expecting nothing in return, and your reward will be great. And you will be sons of the Most High, for He is kind to the ungrateful and evil. Be merciful, even as your Father is merciful. Judge not, and you will not be judged. Condemn not, and you will not be condemned. Forgive, and you will be forgiven. Give, and it will be given to you. Good measure, pressed down, shaken together, running over, will be put into your lap. For with the measure you use, it will be measured back to you. We're remembering the truth from Luke 6, 32 through 38.
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8: My name is Apostle Dr. Walter Sacramente, the General Overseer of Faith Army Chapel Worldwide, affectionately called God's Major General. 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The Bible spoke about Jesus in the book of Mark 1 verse 35, where he will withdraw to a solitary place and pray on a daily basis. The Bible declares in Philippians 4:6, be anxious for nothing, but in all things by prayer and supplication, let your requests be made known unto God. 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Philippians chapter 4, verse 13. The time is 4 a.m. to 5 a.m. from Mondays to Fridays. 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Amen.
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10: Everybody, good morning. I'm so excited that God brought you here. You are not here to fail. God didn't give birth to you to fail. God didn't create you to fail. And I'm so excited about this. How many of you know that the Bible said that we were created unto good works? The journey will be good. This morning, I'm going to take you through a powerful one-hour experience of God's power. The program is on Sunny 88.7 FM, and my name is Apostle Dr. Walter Sacramente. I always enjoy coming here to connect with my family. Everybody who is doing the listening, I want to say I love you so much. Amen. But I just want to emphasize this. Sometimes people wonder, and the things that we see in the world, the pain, the poverty, the struggle, we wonder, what is the essence of creation? I have a word that will bless you so much this morning. And I want us to go through to the book of Ephesians chapter 2 verse 10. Let's go to the Bible from the book of Ephesians chapter number 2 verses 10. For he said, for we are his workmanship, created in Christ Jesus unto good works, which God had before ordained that we should walk in them. Wow, I love this. We are created unto good works. You might be going through pain, you might be going through struggle, things might not be the way that you want it to be. You might be seeing some setbacks in your life. You might backslided and everything is gone wayward. I pray for you that God will bring you back in the name of Jesus. Amen. I see the Lord restoring you. I see the Lord bringing you back. See, in the name of Jesus, I cannot leave the presence of God.
2: presence.
10: Amen.
2: God.
10: I want to stay in your presence.
2: Father God,
10: where I have become wayward,
2: bring me back.
10: Where I have become discouraged,
2: strengthen me.
10: Where I am wicked,
2: strengthen me.
10: In the name of Jesus,
2: I thank God
10: for the gift of life.
2: I have begun to realize,
10: I'm beginning to realize
2: that
10: I am created
2: unto good works.
10: In the mighty name of Jesus,
2: say,
10: I am created
2: unto good works.
10: And all things
2: will
10: work together
2: for my good.
10: My Father, my Father,
2: I'm
10: glad I'm before your throne.
2: In the name of the Lord Jesus,
10: I pray that I will dwell in your sacred
2: place.
10: In Jesus'
2: name,
10: I will be with you, and I will
2: encounter your glory.
10: This is a powerful time.
2: It's
10: a powerful season.
2: It's
10: a great season.
2: This morning,
10: between now
2: and
10: 5 o'clock,
2: I
10: dedicate
2: my life
10: back to you.
2: Jesus,
10: restore,
2: restore
10: my relationship
2: with you.
10: Restore
2: my
10: strength.
2: Restore
10: my image,
2: my
10: understanding
2: of who you are,
10: and
2: my purpose
10: upon the face of the earth.
2: In the mighty name of
10: Jesus,
2: I believe
10: that I'm
2: created
10: unto good works.
2: I thank
10: you
2: that
10: you'll be with me.
2: You will
10: be with my family.
2: You'll
10: be with whatever
2: I'm doing.
10: Your presence
2: will
10: go with me.
2: And
10: I thank you
2: that you will
10: give me rest.
2: Amen.
10: I pray God's presence will
2: go with you and
10: give you rest.
2: I have another
10: scripture. I'm still
2: getting ready for
10: us to go through the
2: 3 sessions,
10: but I have
2: a powerful
10: time.
2: I have a powerful
10: another powerful
2: scripture
10: that will be a blessing
2: to your life.
10: Let's go through
2: the book of
10: Exodus, chapter
2: 33,
10: verses 14.
2: If you can,
10: let's go back to
2: the scriptures. And
10: I'm loving the scripture. And
2: he said,
10: my presence shall go
2: with you,
10: and I'll
2: give thee rest.
10: I feel comforted.
2: When
10: I hear the presence of God
2: is going to
10: with me,
2: I
10: just feel
2: comforted.
10: And
2: the Lord said,
10: my presence,
2: amen,
10: will go with you,
2: and I'll give you
10: rest.
2: Let's go to
10: Psalm 51,
2: and let's
10: see what David said.
2: Amen.
10: Amen.
2: Amen.
10: He said,
2: restore unto
10: me the joy
2: of your salvation.
10: He said, have
2: mercy upon me, O
10: God, according to thy
2: loving kindness,
10: according unto
2: the multitude
10: of thy tender
2: mercies.
10: Blot
2: out my
10: transgressions.
2: Amen.
10: Wash me
2: thoroughly from
10: my sin,
2: and cleanse me
10: from my sin.
2: Thank
10: you, Jesus.
2: For I
10: acknowledge my transgressions
2: and my sin
10: is ever before
2: you.
10: Thank you,
2: Holy Spirit.
10: Against thee,
2: thee alone I've sinned
10: and done this evil in thy
2: sight, that
10: thou mightest be justified
2: when thou speakest,
10: and be clear
2: when thou
10: judgest.
2: Behold,
10: I was shaped in
2: iniquity, and in
10: sin did
2: my mother conceive
10: me.
2: Amen.
10: Behold,
2: thou
10: desirest
2: in the inward part,
10: and the
2: hidden part thou
10: shalt make me to
2: know wisdom.
10: Purge
2: me with hyssop,
10: and I shall be clean.
2: Wash
10: me, and I shall be
2: whiter as snow.
10: I love the
2: Psalms.
10: Make me to hear
2: joy and gladness,
10: that the bones
2: within thou
10: hast broken
2: me rejoice.
10: Amen.
2: Hide thy
10: face from my sins, and
2: blot out all
10: my iniquities.
2: Create
10: in me a clean
2: heart,
10: and renew
2: a right spirit
10: within me.
2: Cast
10: me not away,
2: my
10: God. This is
2: the powerful part of
10: love. He said,
2: cast me
10: not away from
2: thy presence,
10: and take
2: not
10: thy Holy
2: Spirit from
10: me. On this note,
2: I wish you a
10: very big God bless.
2: Amen.
10: We are going to go through
2: the 3 sessions,
10: and I'm going to make
2: this
10: scripture question,
2: and I'm going to take
10: the 9th verse.
2: Amen.
10: And so that we are
2: going to get right
10: before the Lord.
2: I'm loving this.
10: Psalm 51 verse 9.
2: Let's go to
10: the 9th verse
2: so we can use
10: that as a restoration.
2: Sorry.
10: The
2: get right session.
10: You've got
2: to tune your mind
10: and get right.
2: If you have gone wayward,
10: I pray that God will
2: bring you back.
10: If things
2: you are weak, may God
10: make you strong.
2: I am praying
10: that you refocus
2: and
10: redirect your memory
2: back to Jesus.
10: Amen.
2: Maybe you lost control.
10: You lost something.
2: You sinned against
10: God.
2: The Bible says that
10: if you confess your
2: sins,
10: He's faithful
2: and just to
10: forgive you
2: from all
10: unrighteousness.
2: I want you to get
10: right with God
2: and
10: keep focused.
2: Psalm
10: 51 verse 9.
2: I'm loving this.
10: Hide thy face
2: from my sins
10: and blot
2: out
10: all
2: my my iniquity. Say, my Father,
3: this
2: morning,
3: morning
2: blot out all my iniquities.
3: All my iniquities.
2: Cleanse me from all unrighteousness.
3: From all unrighteousness.
2: Show me mercy,
3: show
2: O God.
3: Me mercy, O God.
2: Cleanse my mind,
3: cleanse
2: my mental faculties,
3: mental faculties
2: from every iota of sin,
3: disobedience,
2: and iniquities.
3: And iniquities.
2: Cleanse me, O God,
3: me,
2: from,
3: O God
2: filth,
3: from filth,
2: from shame.
3: From shame.
2: Cleanse me, O God,
3: cleanse me, O God,
2: from the thought of foolishness.
3: Thought of foolishness.
2: For every thought of foolishness,
3: thought of
2: according to Proverbs 24, verse 9,
3: is
2: sin.
3: If sin,
2: cleanse me
3: cleanse
2: from every evil activity,
3: every activity
2: which is not pleasing to you,
3: pleasing
2: my Father, my Father,
3: my Father, my
2: cleanse
3: Father.
2: Me, O God,
3: bless me, O God,
2: from every activity, which is not pleasing to you, O Lord,
3: to you,
2: my,
3: O Lord.
2: Father, my Father,
3: my Father, my
2: wash
3: Father,
2: me
3: wash
2: with the precious blood of
3: Jesus.
2: Anywhere I have gone wayward,
3: bring me
2: back
3: on focus
2: in the name of Jesus.
3: Where
2: I'm not thinking right,
3: I pray
2: that you show me mercy
3: so
2: that I begin to think right. Where life's precious and the issues of life
3: has
2: wicked me,
3: have wicked me.
2: My Father, I pray that you strengthen me
3: by
2: the Spirit of God,
3: and
2: cleanse me
3: of
2: every past which has derailed me
3: and
2: has wickedened me.
3: Everything
2: that happened to me, every failure
3: that
2: happened to me in the past that has discouraged me,
3: whatever
2: setup
3: it is
2: that the enemy begins to set me up so that I sin against you,
3: I break that
2: setup. Paul said, the sin that so easily beset me, I pray, O God,
3: every sin
2: that so easily beset me,
3: from
2: this moment
3: going forward,
2: let the power that is engaging me to cause me to sin
3: be broken,
2: and let my mind be transformed. The Bible says, don't be conformed to this world, but be ye transformed by the renewal of your mind. Where I need a renewal of my mind,
3: I pray
2: in the name of Jesus, my mind is renewed.
3: My strength is renewed.
2: Renew my mind.
3: Let me experience
2: repentance, change of mind,
3: change of heart,
2: change of attitude
3: in
2: Jesus' name. If I'm heading the wrong way
3: and
2: I'm doing the wrong things,
3: I pray for mercy.
2: But oh God, remember mercy.
3: Let mercy abound.
2: Don't judge me, because when you judge me, I cannot stand. But show me mercy. This morning,
3: let your mercy abound.
2: I pray that
3: I'll get right
2: before Elohim,
3: in
2: Jesus' mighty name.
3: What
2: a powerful time we've had. The Get Right session is very important. It's a time we also thank God. Say, my Father, I thank you for the gift of life.
3: For the gift of life.
2: I thank you for the testimony.
3: Thank you for the
2: other week.
3: Three days ago,
2: I thank you
3: that you are with me.
2: The Get Right session helps you to recognize what God has done and puts your mind in the better framework for the powerful time we are going to enjoy throughout this morning session. I believe that when you start your day with Jesus,
3: it will always end
2: in blessings. Good morning, Jesus.
3: Good morning,
2: good morning, Lord. I'm thanking God. I thought that I should greet good morning, Jesus. But this morning, I want to also greet the Holy Spirit. I want to greet God the Father. I'm so excited to be here, and I believe that we are going to have a wonderful time. This program is awesome. I want to thank God for the Good Morning family. It's just been amazing. We've had a wonderful journey. This year is going to be amazing. God bless you. We're going to go into another session we call the Mystery Session, where we speak the language of the Spirit. So we activate the realm with power. Amen. After you get right, you need to just activate the atmosphere with the Spirit of God. Amen. Bible said that he that speaketh in an unknown tongue speaketh mysteries unto God. Come on, lift your voice. Zema kadu. Let me hear your voice. Come on, speak. Kenedeba bruske vrandos. Yehovah Jesus kate malalabadi. Yehovah Jesus, Karabados, Abarabados, Reske Polobados, Abrabado, Zebrebados, Abrabados, Redebados, Abrabados, Jevre Capon, Abrabados, Zebre Capos, Abrabados, Zebrebados, Abrabados, Karababatolo, Abarabadaya, in the name of Jesus, O God, Avance Capon, Tanalabados, Avandalabados. Jesus, Jesus, In the name of Jesus, Kalabadoza, Balabadoza, Kledevadoza, Balabadoza, Shedevadoza, Balabadoza, Shedevacanto, Lobadiba Dam, Balova Baya, Kledeva Fanta, Kalabato, Televia Baya, he coached 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Kalabado. Father Labade, is careful of Kraskin Krian Tolobade, Yahweh, Jesus, Kalaba from Paralabadia, Yahweh, Kalabato, Savalabade, Elohim, Elohim, Elohim, Jesus, Yahweh, Kalaba from Predadia, Vakafo, Skiriata, Bradabade, Yahweh, Yahweh, Kalabato, Fadalabada, Brandedibata, Rakovo, Skevade, Bando, Credibata Bayade, Jesus, Kalaba from Prolabadia, Yeshua, Kamashiak, O God, the Devriataya. 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I see the atmosphere is being diffused and the power of God is prevailing. I see strength is building. I see we are connected to the chain of the glory of God. We are connecting and aligning to the throne room of grace as we are praying. The Bible said that approach the throne of grace with all boldness. You obtain help and find help in time of need. You obtain mercy and find help in time of need. Help is coming. Help is coming. Jesus, an atmosphere is being created. We are connecting to the throne of grace. God, lift your voice. Our strength is being activated. God, lift your voice. The atmosphere is clearing. Jesus, a dark cloud is clearing. Oh God, and let every set of the rain of the glory of God is falling. And let it clear by the mysteries that we are speaking. The glory of God is manifesting in our life. Where there's darkness, light is shining. God, lift your voice. The miraculous is activated in our life. The power of God is activated. The struggles are over. Delays are cancelled in the name of Jesus. Angels are just connecting. Angels are connecting. Angels are in the atmosphere. Lift your voice. The angels of God, the Vabadiapa, the angel of the Lord encampeth around them that feareth him. We are connected to the power of Elohim, the impulses, the energy of God, the power of God, the force of the Holy Ghost. We are receiving power. For you shall receive power when the Holy Ghost is coming upon you. The manifestation of the power of the Holy Ghost by speaking in mysteries. God, Jesus, God, what the enemy is setting up is vanishing. The setup of Satan is vanishing. By speaking the mysteries, go ahead. God is clearing the week for you for miracles. The days for you for miracles. The hours for you. The minute for you is for God to come through for you. The enemy is leaving your territory right now. As you are speaking in tongues, it will come in one way, but it will flee seven ways. Jesus, in the name of Jesus, Jesus, in the name of Jesus, O God, in the name of Jesus, in the name of Jesus, in the name of Jesus, lift your voice wherever you are. Kapande apande akaralabadi abalalabadi brilibade Rebecca skabalabadi abalalabade Rebecca pa karalabakaralabado Rebecca pa skiribado stemelabade. In the name of Jesus, God, and every papa Rebecca pa skiribade abalalabade. Imani kerevo The atmosphere is changing. The Lord's strength is coming upon you. The Bible said that they that wait upon the Lord, they shall renew their strength. They will mount up with wings as eagles. Your journey for this morning is working. It's working for your good. Everything is working for your good. You are speaking mysteries. You are breaking through before you break through. As you speak the language of the Spirit, the day's work is going on. The week's work is going, and God is granting you favor. The heavens is opening upon you. Things are working for your good. Once you are praying, things are working for your good. It's working for your good. There is alignment. Things are working. Doors are opening. The enemies are leaving the door. Things you're accessing. Realms of glory. You'll be fruitful. I see fruitfulness all over. You will flourish. You will flourish like the cedar of Lebanon. You are excelling. You are breaking through. You are moving forward. No hindrance can stop you. They cannot stop you. You are breaking through. Once you are praying, the language of the Spirit, things are working. We are betting good things. Good things. Prosperity. Greatness. Honor. This year, we are seeing the calendar of the year will be good. From January to December, lift your voice to pray. Your tongues is writing the calendar of the year for your good. Your tongues is writing the calendar of the year for good. Oh God, everybody, in the name of Jesus, your tongue is writing. Oh God, every evil of the past will not continue, which is continual evil of the past. As you speak in tongues, every evil, every demon that follow you to destroy you, every demon, every lion, the Bible says the devil is roaring like a lion, seeking whom he may devour. The enemy is being devoured by the fire of the Holy Ghost through the speaking in tongues. Oh God, tongues is being released. It's releasing fire. Come on, God is a consuming fire. The tongues is releasing fire in our innermost being, bringing revival. Tongues is bringing revival. Jesus, the tongues is bringing revival. Revival fire is activated by the speaking in tongues. In the day of Pentecost, tongues as of fire came upon their heads because of the language of tongues. Fire is being released. Fire is released to purge. Fire is believed to purge us. Oh God, the fire is being released to purge us. Therefore, shall a man purge himself, and so that he'll be fit for the master's use. Before you can purge yourself, you need fire. The fire of the Holy Ghost is purging you. Come on, lift your voice. Speak in tongues. The fire of the Holy Ghost is purging your head from the crown of your head to the sole of your feet. For God is a consuming fire. Lift in your voice and speak the language of the Spirit. Oh God, whilst you are speaking, the fire of God is purging you. Sin is leaving your body. Wickedness is living. New energy is coming by the speaking in tongues, and new grace is being activated. God is causing you to be an overcomer. You are overcoming. The name of Jesus, new strength is coming. The fire of the Holy Ghost, the fire is consuming altars in the spiritual realm that contend against you, where they speak against you. The fire of God is consumed being the altars of the enemy that fight against your destiny. Where they have decreased, the fire is reversing. Speak the language of the Spirit.

darkness is turning to light. Your vision is coming clearer. God is altering your step, taking you to your destination. Every disruption is broken. Every interruption is broken. What they disrupt you in the name of Jesus, by the speaking of tongues, God is leading you by pillar of fire and by the pillar of cloud.

0: every disruption is broken. Disruption, interruption, the spirit is broken. It comes upon you, papaya patua. 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Every disappointment, every interference in the spirit is crippled. Kididibia paya. I want to hear your voice. Kapalua papaya paya. Krakapaya paya. Let me hear your voice. Kandabalua paya. Where Jesus? Ipakapulua papalua paya. In the name of Jesus, by the speaking of tongues. Oh God, in the voice of paya paya. Kataya papalua paya paya. I want to hear you. You are realigned. You recanadavatai. Reposition in the spirit where you are positioned wrongly. In the spirit where you are sitting wrongly. By the speaking of tongues, I pray that God will change your position and your status in the spiritual realm. Oh God, can you speak in tongues in a minute or two? Let me hear your voice speaking in tongues. That is realignment, reshaping. By the speaking of tongues, something is happening. Somebody open your mouth and speak that language. Lift your voice and speak that language. God is threatening you for the day, for the week, for the month, for the year. You have so much to do during the week. You have a vision to accomplish. By the speaking in tongues, God is empowering you to start where you have become stagnant, where you have become passive. By the speaking in tongues, new energy is coming upon you by the power of the Holy Ghost. A pastor who is weak is getting threatened. You need the grace of God to start, to continue, and to finish. Speak the language of the Spirit. Speak the language of the Spirit. Oh God, may God help you to start initiative. You want to do a project, go ahead by faith. You don't need money. Your faith is stirred up by the spirit of speaking in tongues, by the gift of speaking in tongues. Your faith is activated. Build your up your most holy faith. Your faith that has become weak is getting activated. Oh God, your faith is getting activated. Oh God, build up your most holy faith. Jude 1 verse 20. By praying the spirit, your faith is coming alive. The enemy weakened your faith, but this morning your faith is coming alive by the power of the Holy Ghost. Lord, increase my faith. I connect to the throne room of grace. Oh God, by the power of the Holy Ghost, increase my faith. Oh God, stir up my faith where my faith has become weak by the speaking the language of the Spirit. Oh God, stir up the faith in the spiritual realm. Stir me up, oh God. Where I'm discouraged by the speaking of tongues, where I'm discouraged by the speaking of tongues, encourage me, oh God. In the name of Jesus.
1: Amen.
0: What a powerful time we are having this morning.
1: Yes.
0: I'm so excited. We are going to come through a short break, but before we do that, remember we are going to go to the request, the sermon session. We go through the request session as well. Amen. And I believe that God will bless you like never before. We are going to go through a very short break, and when we come back, we are going to do a short, before the short break, we do some general prayers. Amen. Just put your hand on your heart. This time, put your hand on your heart. Lord Jesus, I pray for all my hearers and all my listeners. I ask you that you bless everybody. Everybody will be blessed. For a pastor who is discouraged, for a man of God who is discouraged, I pray that God empower people. For those that have gone through disappointment and promise and fail and everything they have got is lost, Lord, begin to restore in the name of the Lord Jesus. For those who cannot continue because they are tired, may God give them strength. For the families that need you, God, help them. For those who need divine provision, I pray that you will help them in the mighty name of Jesus. For the family that need children, God, remember them in the name of Jesus. For the children who are confused, I pray that God will help them. I pray for school fees that must be paid. I pray that God intervene in that situation by the power of the Holy Ghost in Jesus' name. God bless you so much. I'm so excited that we are here today. I'm so excited that we are here today, and the power of God is prevailing over our lives. Praise the Lord. The program is Good Morning Jesus, and I'm so excited to be here with you. My name is Apostle Dr. Walter Sakamonte. God bless you. I pray for you today that the Lord will remember you. We'll just have a short break, like I said, and now we're going to go to the request time. You can start sending your request to 0549 0505 0505. The number again, 0549

0: 0505. This is the Good Morning Jesus family. I'm so excited to be here with me, the Sunny FM. I pray that the Lord will remember you, the Lord will bless you, the Lord will heal you. In Jesus' mighty name. The sermon will come quickly, after which we were going to hear, we're going to go through the request time. Amen. Stay blessed. Let's go for a short break, a very short break, and when we come back, the sermon. Wow, he's the savior of my soul. Amen. We thank God for this powerful time. And just let me let you know this. I'm the one singing behind the background. That's my album. Amen. I believe that it's being a blessing to you. But let me just share this with you carefully. The sermon will bless you today. Amen. I'm going to talk to you about the danger of prayerlessness. That's a sermon for today, the danger of prayerlessness. We are in a prayer mode. Amen. The danger of prayerlessness. Amen. And I pray that the Lord will be a blessing into your life. Shall we share a word of prayer? Heavenly Father, as the word of God comes, and as we share on the danger of prayerlessness, amen, I ask that the Lord will bless everybody. Thank you, Jesus. I pray that my prayer life will be activated. I pray that my prayer life will be activated. Thank you, Jesus. The danger of prayerlessness, whilst we continue. Amen. Thank you, Holy Spirit. Amen. The prayerlessness is a very dangerous place. Amen. And if you have to understand prayerlessness and you want to understand the causes of prayerlessness. Why is it that people don't pray? Why are people not provoked to pray? Jesus did a very typical thing in the Garden of Gethsemane. Jesus was going to go into battle. Amen. And Jesus said something. He said, the flesh is weak, but the spirit is willing. Amen. So once you understand why the flesh is weak, the flesh becomes weaker when we don't pray. Amen. So Jesus was going through a certain weakness of the flesh, and it's very powerful. The flesh begins to behave power when it is subject into prayer. Very important. When the flesh is subject to prayer, it behaves. And so let's go back to scripture. We want to find out something. Luke chapter 22 verse 44. When the flesh is subject to prayer, it behaves. Come on, let's go back. I love this. Amen. And so the flesh, Jesus was in agony. He prayed more earnestly, and it was sweat as it were, as it were great drops of blood falling down to the ground. Let's continue. Amen. And when he had rose up from prayer and was come to the disciples, he found them sleeping for sorrow. Amen. And said unto them, why sleep? Arise and pray, lest ye enter into temptation. Because when the enemy wants to deal with us according to temptation, the enemy appeals to our senses. Amen. A weak flesh will succumb to temptation. I'm telling you, a weak flesh. In the book of Genesis 3, thereabout, and when Adam and Eve had sinned against God, what they did, what happened? As a matter of fact, before they were able to, when the enemy was able to disorganize them, he knew that he could work through the flesh. And so what he did was that he spoke to them and he showed them the fruit, and they disobeyed God. Amen. So when your flesh is weak, and the best thing to do is activate prayer. Let me put it this way. I believe that one of the mistakes of Adam and Eve was that they enjoyed fellowship, but they never prayed to God, because there was no need to pray because God was there anyway. But I don't know, but I felt in my spirit that maybe they should have engaged in an activity or so, and maybe the two should have been one. They should have been worshiping God. If they were in an activity of worship, they wouldn't have mixed it. But there was a certain sense of disconnection, and there was no place. There's a certain place where worship was discontinued at that point in time, because in the time of God's perfect situation in the garden, what would have worked was nothing but worship, fellowship, and worship. Because at that point in time, God will always come in the cool of the day and speak to Adam. And so what Adam didn't understand was that he didn't know how to worship. And his attitude was was so much, you know, appalling because he was not with his wife. And when everything happened, he accused his wife. He said, "The woman that you gave me." Now, this is the flesh speaking. The flesh speaking. So Jesus, what he had to do in the new garden, which is the garden, not the garden of Eden, but the garden of Gethsemane, it will be a place of prayer. Am I preaching? And so Jesus would pray in the garden of Gethsemane. Prayer was going to be a tool. And when the disciples saw that they couldn't pray, they just slept and they were more sorrowful. Ladies and gentlemen, if you don't pray and you sleep, you'll be more sorrowful. Oh my God. Men of prayer got that strength in the body. Your body will be weak. But if you spend time to pray, the Bible said he rose up. And when you speak to them, he said, "What is happening to you guys?" What kept him waiting was the prayer life. The more prayerful you are, the more you bring the body under subjection. This is a revelation. I give God praise. If you don't see it as revelation, I see it as revelation. Amen. That's just by the way, anyway. I love it. I'm enjoying this. I'm enjoying myself. Praise the name of the Lord Jesus. Wow. Thank you, Jesus. Let's go to the Bible from the book of Genesis, 3, verse 9. Let me show you something before we continue into the steps. Amen. The cause. The same man called Adam, who had sinned. The Bible said he ran away. He went far. And the Lord God called unto Adam and called unto him, "Where art thou?" What are the causes of prayerlessness? Where art thou? And he said, "I heard thy voice in the garden, and I was afraid because I was naked and I hid myself." The guy was running away from God. Where art thou? Am I preaching? Amen. Where art thou? I heard your voice. Where art thou? Your answer was even wrong. Am I preaching? Amen. What is the cause of prayerlessness? One of the major cause of prayerlessness is sin. Because the force of prayer is so powerful that it keeps you going. Amen. It is prayer that keeps you going to be able to be a good finisher. Without prayer, finishing will be very difficult. Without prayer, finishing will be very difficult. Prayer is the force that keeps you in battle and causes you to win. I saw in the book of Exodus 17 how the hands of Moses was lifted up and Joshua was fighting. But Joshua needed prayer, so the hands of Moses was lifted up in prayer. And once he was prayer, Joshua was winning the battle. When prayer is not said, you can fight the battle, but you can never win the battle. Am I preaching? When God is not part of the equation, when prayer is lacking in the equation, you will fight, but you can never win. I pray the grace of prayer will come upon you. If only you can pray, you can talk to God. God can be invited into the matter. God will help you to finish well. When there's no prayer in the equation, you can't finish well. I am praying for you, amen, that as you go through the year, the grace of prayer will locate you. Thank you, Jesus. Prayer is talking to God. And so when communication is broken, prayer is broken. And Adam will begin to go through certain phases of his life. He will leave the garden. He will go through pain because he lost communication with God. When you lose communication with God, you lose the touch of God. You lose the presence of God. You lose the power of God. You lose the wisdom of God. You lose the direction of God. And God will not come until you invite him. Amen. God is always knocking, but if you don't invite him, he doesn't come in. Prayer gives God access to where you are. Without prayer, God can never have access to you. Amen. You need to allow God into your life through prayer. Prayer is the place where God will gain access, full access in the earth realm into your life. Let me give you a revelation. Revelation 3 verse 2 to verse 20. Amen. God is asking you. The Holy Ghost will prompt you to go and pray. Amen. And the Holy Ghost will teach you how to pray. He will prompt you to pray. He will convict you of sin. He will ask you to confess. He'll ask you to pray. But you need to invite him. "Behold, I stand at the door and knock. If anyone hear my voice and open the door, I will come in and I will sup with him. If anybody hear my voice and open, I'll come in and dine with him." The Holy Ghost whispers, but you've got to open up to pray. Amen. Jesus prayed even in agony, even in pain, even in struggle, Jesus prayed. And be in agony. He prayed more earnestly. I don't know what you are going through. Maybe you are going through pain, but the solution is prayer. Maybe you are going through frustration, but the solution is prayer. Thank you, Holy Ghost. Amen. Thank you, Holy Ghost. Sin is one of the greatest enemies of prayerlessness. I'm telling you. Number two, lack of God's word. When you don't study God's word, you don't feel like praying. Amen. The book of John, chapter 15, verse 7. When you don't study God's word, you don't feel like praying. If ye abide in me and my words abide in you, ye shall ask whatever you will and it shall be done unto you. When you are enveloped with God's word richly, you begin to communicate with God through prayer. I'm telling you, the reason why people don't pray is because they don't do their quiet time. They don't spend time with God. When you spend time in God's word, I remember many years ago, I would do this. I was younger and I could pray for 23 hours. I could pray for days, not breaking. And what I'll do is that I'll take the scriptures and read it and read it and read it until I'm so saturated. And then naturally, I just bet up in prayer. I worship. I worship like 5 hours. Pray like, read the word for another 5 hours. And I can stay in the presence, especially on vacations. I could do that. I was not a pastor. I was just a child of God. But I love to be in his presence. And I will be there for hours and for days. My God. And I'll spend time with Elohim in prayer, recognizing prayer, my God. And I was praying, said, God, change my family. God, change my destiny. God, write my destiny. I have spent time writing my destiny 20 years ago, 30 years ago, 40 years ago, 45 years ago, many years ago. I spent time writing my destiny in my prayer. I bet my destiny by prayer. Prayer writes your destiny. Prayer writes your future. Prayer brings fulfillment of prophecy. The Bible said that according to the prophecy that man war a good warfare, everything about the walk with God is prayer. Prayer. Thank you, Jesus. That you may ask and I'll give unto you. If my word abide in you and ye abide in me, when the word of God enriches you and envelops you, you get into the natural realm of prayer. Prayerlessness will weaken your vision, weaken your strength, weaken your tenacity, make you frustrated. Prayerlessness will not allow you to finish the battle you have started. Prayerlessness will kill who you are, will kill your dreams. When you are prayerless, your dreams die. Your fire dies out. I am praying for revival of prayer to manifest over pastors, over men of God. I came to tell you there's no substitute for prayer. Even Jesus, the Bible said in Mark 1:35, he will go to a quiet place and spend time to pray. Amen. I'm sure when John the Baptist was in the wilderness, he was just praying. We're just spending time before Elohim. I am praying for somebody. My God, I feel like praying. Makahadabaha. I feel like praying. The sweetness of prayer. For somebody under the sound of my voice, whose prayer life is dead, receive the grace for prayer. Receive the power to pray. Receive the mantle to pray. You receive the oil of prayer. Receive it. Connect with me right now. Bandia kapahadaya. Receive grace to pray. Hallelujah. Prayerlessness is a deception of the enemy. It's a device of the enemy. If the enemy can keep you prayerless, it can have a field day in your life. The bounce of the devil is roaming like a lion seeking whom he may devour. Be sober and vigilant. Your adversary, the devil, is roaming like a lion. The enemy knows how to replace other things with prayer. The enemy will cause you to sleep when you are supposed to pray. When you must wake up midnight to pray. As a matter of fact, the Bible said that when men slept, the enemy came to sow tares. Matthew 13 verse 25. Let's check out the scripture from the book of Matthew 13 verse 25. Amen. It is dangerous to be prayerless. But while that slept, his enemy came and showed tears among the wheat and went away. May the grace of prayer locate you. May you rise up. By the time you wake up in the morning, the enemy has messed up your dream, messed up your destiny. But when you are prayerful, because watch this, 12 o'clock is a gate of access to God's realm of victory. It is 12 o'clock that you can command the days and command the week. It's a 12 o'clock that you can command the calendars and decree into the days and the week. Because remember, life and death is in the power of the tongues. Proverbs 18 verse 21. Until at 12 midday, 12 midnight, when you rise up unto prayer, you are making decrees into the days and the weeks and commanding the days to be fruitful on your behalf. But when you sleep, the enemy comes to sow tears. That is when your vision is manipulated. You wake up, you are frustrated, and the devil has captured your destiny. I pray for you that this morning, the grace for prayer, locate your son, locate your daughter by the power of the Holy Ghost. Thank you, Holy Ghost. One thing about prayerlessness is because people slept. People are lazy. I am praying for you that God will revive you in the name of the Lord Jesus. May the grace for hard work, labor, diligent. The Bible says that a little sleep, a little slumber, poverty will come to you like a thief. I pray the grace to labor. And every labor of prayer will bring profit. God bless you so much. Such a wonderful time of God's word. I thank God for your life. We are going to go through the request time. But before we do that, I want to tell you that may the Lord help you to become a man of prayer and a woman of prayer. God bless you. I'm so blessed by this particular word. I tell you. Amen. Let me end with this. Finally, my scripture is going to take from the book of 1 Samuel chapter 1 verse 6. And I want to tell you that there's always a reason to pray. Now watch this. Samuel, 1 Samuel 6, 1 verse 6. I don't know, but I love this. And her adversary also provoked her to Saul, for to make her fret, because the Lord had shut her womb. When doors are shut, begin to pray. Oh my God, the Bible said her womb was shut, and the rivalry or the adversary ridiculed her. I came to speak to somebody. Your rival will never ridicule you forever, and your womb will not be shut forever. I came to prophesy by prayer. God, open the womb of Hannah. May God open your womb in the name of Jesus. For a moment they will fight against you, but for a moment God will come through for you, and your womb will open by the power of the Holy Ghost. Maybe you have a rival, but may God cause you, your rivalry, to be provoked unto prayer. Maybe you are going through some issues. Maybe doors have been shut, but your shut door will make you a prayer woman, a prayerful woman, and a prayerful man. May the grace of prayer locate you. Maybe things are not working the way they must work, but your shut door will open door for grace. That door that is shut, that door, that womb that is closed, by prayer will open. Like Jesus, the Bible said, be in agony. He prayed more earnestly. Even in your pain, begin to pray. Because some pain is called labor pain. Very soon that child will be born. The Bible declares, according to Isaiah 66 verse 18, when Zion travailed, he brought forth. May God make you a woman of prayer. May you know how to travail in prayer. In the name of Jesus. Jesus is a prayer warrior. The Bible says Jesus is making intercession with groanings that cannot be uttered. Jesus is a man of prayer. May God make you a man of prayer. May God make you a woman of prayer. May you learn to travail in prayer. And may you endeavor to prevail in prayer. You will not only travail in prayer, but you shall prevail in prayer. In the name of Jesus. God bless you. God bless you this morning. Thank you, Holy Ghost. We are going to go for a short break. And when we come back, we're going to have the request session. Remember to text us on 0549-050505. 0549-050505. God bless you. The program is Good Morning Jesus. Remember, when you start your day with Jesus, it always ends in blessings. Amen. As I was praying before I opened the phone lines and send text. Ask you to send it. Please send a text to 0549.
1: 0549.
0: 050505. The Spirit of God opened my eyes. And I went to a house. In the house, when I got there, I saw this woman who was there alone. And he was there with her three children. You had three children. I don't know. But when I got to her, there was a dog and three children. And the woman was sitting there crying. She was in pain. And she needed somebody to help her. Your name is Sarah, but I've gone to a house in the spiritual realm. It's like I'm going to it. I've gone to a house. There's a woman called Sarah. You have three children and you are crying because you can't pay your children's school fees. And they go to an international school. Your husband said you've broken up and nothing is going to work. You can't come back together. The Lord also showed me somebody in the spiritual realm that I saw that you were praying and you saw padlocks. You saw padlocks. And anytime you pray, you see padlocks. You see padlocks. And you saw yourself naked. You saw the padlock, but you saw yourself naked in your dream. The Lord is going to restore you. Please send us a text on 0549-050505 right now. 0549-050505. I want to pray with you right now. I want to pray with you. Send us a text, please. Just send me a text right now. 0549-050505. Now, what you have to know is that we do a lot of deliverance. We do a lot of praying for people. But if I mention your case, please make sure you send me. There's somebody also that the Lord is showing me that in the spiritual realm,

somebody has fibroid, and I saw in the spirit whilst I'm talking, you feel the fibroid moving your stomach. I pray that fibroid will melt in the name of Jesus. Please send me a text on 0549-050505. As a young man who is listening, about 1 day, you are 37 of 8 years of age. You are a PhD holder, but you don't have a job. You have tried everything and it's not working. Please send me a text, 0549-050505. Amen. A few text messages have come, and I want to read it. And whilst I read it, I'll pray with you. Yeah, I'll pray two by two. And as we go, a lot of texts, sometimes we have, we are not able to read. But when you do it, I normally will call you back and pray with you. So don't worry. Please just send it. My prayer team will pray for you. I have a prayer team and they will pray for you. Amen. Hallelujah. Somebody said, Daddy, my pray for me. My ring got missing. I saw my ring got missing in the dream. And then I lost my marriage. I pray for you that if the enemy attack your marriage, I come under anointing. And I pray that an angel will bring back your ring in the mighty name of Jesus. In the mighty name of Jesus. Amen. I'm giving you 7 weeks. That man that left home is coming back. Amen. Somebody said that he prayed for me. I've been having strange dreams, but I see spider webs. When I walk, I see spider webs. But anytime I dream, I see myself naked. I see myself naked. I want to pray for anybody that the enemy has planned disgrace for this year. I declare that that disgrace will not happen. Anything that the enemy has put on paper, any plan and any agenda of Satan, the Bible said he came to steal, kill, and destroy, but Jesus came. Say after me, say in the name of Jesus. Any agenda of Satan over my life, over my destiny, today I nullify by the blood. In the year 2026, I cancel evil agenda from Monday to Monday, from January to December. Lift your voice. Evil agenda will not prevail over your life. I cancel it. You will not die prematurely. Your life will not be destroyed. No evil agenda will stand. No premature death will locate you. No accident will connect to you. You will not have any accident in the year 2026. The Bible said they will come in one way, but they will flee seven ways. Deuteronomy 28 verse 7. Yakapaya, devil, leave my house, leave my territory, leave my marriage, leave my ministry, leave my destiny now. Kapakriya kapaya. May God show up in my destiny. May the Lord come and connect me to abundance blessings. Abundance of blessings by the power of the Holy Ghost. In Jesus' mighty name. I give God praise for what is happening. Oh my God. I don't know whether there's an evil agenda, but I can tell in many lives there's an evil agenda. I cancel for you now. Amen. One of my sons came to me and said, I have too many issues. I said, write all the issues. I took it to the altar of Faith Army Chapel, and I canceled it, and it was canceled. Praise the Lord. Amen. God bless you so much. The number to send to is 0549-050505. Send me a text to 0549-050505. 0549. Somebody, I'm praying now. I saw that you were having headache, and the headache just vanished like that. The headache just vanished. It just went away like that. The headache just went away. Come on now. I pray God will come through for you. 0549-050505. I'm waiting for your text. Another person said, I can't find a husband. Amen. He said, I can't find a husband because I did a blood covenant with somebody else. You wanted to connect with me. You did a blood covenant with somebody else. You meet me to shed your blood. Oh, my God. If you are that kind of person, just connect with me. Amen. You have everything, but the marriage is not coming. And you've not been able to deal with it. I want to take you through some sessions of communion and break the covenant. Amen. Just connect with me on 0549-050505. I pray for you that God will remember you and break that stronghold. Amen. Amen. Thank you, Jesus. Amen. Somebody said, I took my wife through abuse. I took my wife through abuse. Now, sometimes when you take your wife and your husband through abuse and they leave, it's your fault. I'm praying for you that people...

0: become stable and focused. He said, I took my wife through abuse, and after the abuse, my wife just left the house. I pray that God will restore your marriage in the name of Jesus. Amen. Somebody said, any business I do, my money gets locked up. Any business I do, my money gets locked up. And now I'm owing the bank. I can't pay. Daddy, pray for me. For that person that's owing the bank, I pray that God will remember you in the name of Jesus. For that abusive situation, I pray that God will heal that family in the name of Jesus. May God come through for you in Jesus' name. Somebody said, Daddy, I am so tired of life. I feel like committing suicide. Amen. Let me tell you something. You cannot die. Stand on your feet and do one step. It's a prophetic act. If you feel like life has come to an end, I say stand on your feet and take one step forward. That step is a step that when you take, things will just turn around. I don't know, somebody rise on your feet and take one step forward. Just one step. Rise on your feet and take one step. My God. God bless you. 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You can't miss it. Amen. Send us a text on the same line, 0549-050505. And God will surely bless you. I'm so blessed. I feel in my spirit. Tell somebody all things. Put your hand on your heart and say, all things will work together for my good. All things will work together for my good. And today is the day of my miracle. Declare it. Today is your day of miracle. Today is your day of testimonies. Today is your day of blessings. Hallelujah. I wanted to connect to this anointing. You can support this anointing and support this program. And with a prophetic seed, you can sow a prophetic seed. The Bible that he that soweth a prophetic seed receives a prophetic reward. You want to connect to this anointing, you can sow a seed, you can support the work of God. Hallelujah. You can send it to the number 0549-050505. Send a seed to the number 0549-050505. You can send a support to this number 0549-050505. God bless you so much. Amen. We are also involved in Street Chart Project. We do this regularly. Amen. Your support is very key. You can even partner with us, and God will richly bless you. Wherever you are, you can do this. You can connect with us through a seed. God bless you. And we go to the north to preach. We have Northern Ghana for Christ Crusades. I pray for you. The Lord will help you. In the name of Jesus, what a time we are having. Praise the Lord. I wanted to make a date with me, but before you go, let me prophesy into your life. May the Lord bless you. May the Lord open the heavens over your life. May good things happen to you. May goodness and mercy follow you all the days of your life. May God bring your enemies to shame. May God cause you to be a head and not a tail. May God cause you to experience breakthroughs in the mighty name of Jesus. May God cause things to work for your good. May God cause doors to open for you. This is your year. This year, you will not miss your testimony. Where things have gone wrong, may God change it. Where you are falling already, may God lift you up. May there be a lifting up for you. May God quicken your step. May God give you speed. May you receive the grace for speed in Jesus' name. Please send us a text to 0549-050505. Remember, the number is 0549-050505. That's a powerful program we have had this morning. And I just want to tell you, amen, connect with me, send me a text or call me right now. The number to call is 0549-050505. Please call me right now. I want to pray with you. Maybe the Bible, maybe you don't know, maybe you have become so discouraged, but I just want to encourage you. Amen. Maybe you are discouraged, you are weakened, you feel, well, I've heard the preachings all the time, I can't call, I can't do anything. But I just want you to call me right now. I'm going to talk to you, I'm going to pray with you, I'm going to agree with you, and we are going to pray together. The Bible says that one will put 1,000 to flight, but two shall put 10,000 to flight. So connect with me, let's pray together, let's agree on prayer. Maybe it's about an issue of your marriage, your finances, your destiny, your ministry. We can agree, and in a twinkle of an eye, God that answers prayer will answer our prayers. I believe so too much. God bless you so much. You heard from Apostle Dr. Watasaka Mate, the General Overseer of Faith Army Chapel Worldwide, affectionately called God's Mujer Tonight. The program is Good Morning Jesus. Remember, when you start your day with Jesus, it will always end in blessings. Good morning, Jesus.
1: Good morning, Lord.
0: It's good to wake up in the morning to greet. Good morning to Jesus. Good morning, Holy Spirit. Lord, I love you so much for joining. Amen. Listen to me. You are on your pathway to your miracle. It doesn't matter your state. It doesn't matter what happened yesterday. You will still make it in Jesus' name. Amen. Listen, it doesn't matter how you start. The most important thing is how you finish. And I pray you will finish well. May God take charge of your life. May God take charge of your destiny. May God take charge of your ministry. May He take charge. May He lead you. May He help you. God will help you this morning in the mighty name of Jesus. Say, God, help me. That was the prayer of Peter. And Jesus heard him out, and he couldn't sink. God bless you so much. Remember, when you start your day with Jesus, it always ends in blessings. Amen.
1: Amen.
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0: You are welcome to the Hour of Hope radio broadcast by Reverend Regina Pepper, Director of God Cares Ministries, a widows and orphans ministry, and senior pastor of Rapture Mission Church. She has been called in these last days to teach end time messages, creating the awareness of Christ's second coming, and prepare the body of Christ to be ready as well as bring deliverance to many who are bound by the enemy. She is a woman of God with tremendous insight into Bible prophecies. She's a Bible teacher, a deliverance minister, and a marriage counselor. Reverend Regina Pepper has written many books, including books on Christ's second coming, heaven, deliverance, and marriage. Stay tuned for today's message.
1: Today we want to study something about the life of David. David is the man that is said in the Bible, he is a man after God's heart. Whilst Abraham is called the friend of God, David is called the man after God's heart. How did he get this title? So many things showed up in the character of David for him to be called so, the man after God's own heart. David was good. David was humble. David seek the welfare of people. He never think evil about others. I want to go into the scriptures to find out why I am saying these things. When Saul was anointed king in Israel, he disobeyed God when God told him through prophet Samuel that he should go and fight against the Amalekites and destroy everybody and everything. Saul spared the king of Amalekites, and also he and the people took the sheep, the goats, the ox, the booty from the war. And God got angry. And God said, I'm grieved that I've made Saul king. And God rejected Saul as king. So Samuel kept mourning for Saul. And one day God called Samuel and told him this. Let's read 1 Samuel chapter 16, verse 1 to 3. Now the Lord said to Samuel, how long will you mourn for Saul, seeing I have rejected him from reigning over Israel? Fill your horn with oil and go. I'm sending you to Jesse, the Bethlehemite, for I have provided myself a king among his sons. And Samuel said, how can I go? If Saul hears it, he will kill me. But the Lord said, take a heifer with you and say, I have come to sacrifice to the Lord. Then invite Jesse to the sacrifice, and I will show you what you shall do. You shall anoint for me the one I named to you. So Samuel obeyed the Lord and went to Bethlehem, where Jesse was. And when he went there, he did exactly as God told him and called Jesse and his sons to the sacrifice. And Samuel called Jesse and said, where are your sons? So he presented all his sons, and God did not choose any of them. In fact, Samuel nearly made a mistake of choosing the firstborn because of his stature, but God said no. Let's read chapter 16, verse 6 to 13. So it was when they came that he looked at Eliab and said, surely the Lord's anointed is before him. But the Lord said to Samuel, do not look at his appearance or at his physical stature, because I have refused him. For the Lord does not see as man sees. For man looks at the outward appearance, but the Lord looks at the heart. Brethren, we need to learn something from this. God looks at the heart. Sometimes we judge people wrongly, whilst God looks at the heart and doesn't judge the people. We look at the appearance. Sometimes we look at something outwardly that they did and judge them wrongly, when God doesn't condemn them. Some people have very good heart, but we look at their physical appearance and structure and we reject them. When you are entering into marriage, this is something that you need to pay attention to. Pray very well for God to lead you to the right person, because you may have a woman who have a very good heart, who fear God and who will do you good, but you look at the physical appearance and you reject him. If you pray very well, God will tell you that is a person, and you will not regret. So going on, verse 8. So Jesse called Abinadab and made him pass before Samuel. And he said, neither has the Lord chosen this one. Then Jesse made Shammah pass by, and he said, neither has the Lord chosen this one. Thus Jesse made 7 of his sons pass before Samuel. And Samuel said to Jesse, "The Lord has not chosen these." And Samuel said to Jesse, "Are all the young men here?" Then he said, "There remains yet the youngest. And there he is, keeping the sheep." And Samuel said to Jesse, "Send and bring him, for we will not sit down till he comes here." So he sent and brought him in. Now he was ruddy, with bright eyes and good looking. And the Lord said, "Arise, anoint him, for this is the one." Then Samuel took the horn of oil and anointed him in the midst of his brothers. And the Spirit of the Lord came upon David from that day forward. So Samuel arose and went to Ramah. Brethren, after Samuel anointed David to be king over Israel, the trouble of David started not long after that. God arranged to send David to Saul's house because he was going to take over from Saul. The anointing has been done secretly to take over the kingship from Saul, but Saul must rule until God removed him from place. And verse 14 says, chapter 16, verse 14, "But the Spirit of the Lord departed from Saul, and a distressing spirit from the Lord troubled him. And Saul's servant said to him, 'Surely a distressing spirit from God is troubling you. Let our master now command your servants who are before you to seek out a man who is a skillful player on the harp. And it shall be that he will play it with his hands when the distressing spirit from God is upon you, and you shall be well.'" So David was recommended. That verse 16. "Then one of the servants answered and said, 'Look, I have seen a son of Jesse, a Bethlehemite, who is skillful in playing, a mighty man of valor, a man of war, prudent in speech, and a handsome person, and the Lord is with him.'" So brethren, there was this character of David. He feared God. He prayed to God. He loved the God of the Israelites. And God's spirit was upon him. And the people around could see it. So this is the testimony of one of the servants of Saul. And they recommended David to him. And through this, David came into the house of Saul, that anytime he is troubled, David will play the music with the harp, and then the man will be okay. But he wasn't staying there continuously. From time to time, David will go back to his house to care for his father's sheep and then come back. It was after this that there was war between Israel and Philistines, and the Philistines brought forward Goliath, and the Israelites were afraid of Goliath, and therefore they were trembling. And David's father, Jesse, sent David to the battlefield to go and see his brother, because 3 of Jesse's sons were soldiers and they were in the battlefield. And when David went there, he found Goliath speaking, insulting God, defiling the living God of Israel. And this boy took the challenge and went to fight with Goliath when he was asked to do so, because he said he can kill him, and did with the help of God. He told Goliath that, "You come against me with ammunition, but I come against you in the name of the living God." Because he honored God's name, he was able to kill Goliath. So after killing Goliath, Paul recommended that he come and stay with him in his house. And he was going out with the army of Israel to fight for him. And David did very well. In 1 Samuel chapter 17, verse 15, we read, "But David occasionally went and returned from Saul to feed his father's sheep at Bethlehem." That is when, before he killed Goliath. But after killing Goliath, 1 Samuel chapter 18, verse 1 and 2. "Now when he has finished speaking to Saul, the soul of Jonathan was next to the soul of David. And Jonathan loved David as his own soul. Saul took him that day and would not let him go home to his father's house anymore." So after killing Goliath, David came to stay with Saul in his house. And chapter 18, verse 1. "So David went out wherever Saul sent him and behaved wisely. And Saul set him over the men of war. And he was accepted in the sight of all the people and also in the sight of Saul's servant." Now it had happened as they were coming home, when David was returning from the slaughter of the Philistines, that the women had come out of all the cities of Israel, singing and dancing to meet King Saul, with tambourines with joy and with musical instruments. So the woman sang as they danced and said, Saul has killed his thousands and David his 10,000. Then Saul was very angry, and the saying displeased him. And he said, they have ascribed to David 10,000, and to me they have ascribed only thousands. Now what more can he have but the kingdom? So Saul eyed David from that day forward. Brethren, the trouble of David started from here, when the woman began to praise him more than King Saul. And Saul decided to kill David from that time on. And brethren, it was very terrible for David. David was very young, but because the Spirit of God was at work in him, he could behave wisely and he could live in Saul's house. Until one day, Saul decided to kill him. Chapter 18, verse 10. And it happened on the next day that the distressing spirit from God came upon Saul, and he prophesied inside the house. So David played music with his hand as at other times, but there was a spear in Saul's hand, and Saul cast the spear, for he said, I will pin David to the wall. But David escaped his presence twice. Now Saul was afraid of David because the Lord was with him, but had departed from Saul. Verse 14, and David behaved wisely in all his ways, and the Lord was with him. Therefore, when Saul saw that he behaved very wisely, he was afraid. Brethren, this is the world we live in. Whilst David, with his whole heart, worked to help King Saul, Saul planned to kill David. And it continued and it continued to the extent that when Jonathan, Saul's son, helped David to escape, he even wanted to kill his own son for helping David to escape. David married Saul's daughter. Because he killed Goliath, it was one of the incentives that he would give his daughter to the one who can kill Goliath. So David killed Goliath and he had the daughter to marry. Even he didn't give the first daughter, but the second daughter, he got it. And the daughter also loved David and helped him to escape when Saul wanted to come and take him in the night to kill him. The wife helped David to escape, and he was angry at his own daughter. And when finally David left the house, Saul chased him. He first ran to Samuel at Ramah to stay with him. Saul heard about it and went there to kill David and Samuel. Brethren, that is the extent to which Saul pursued David, because of the anointing of God on his life, because God wanted him to be king. And brethren, it's like that. Sometimes children of God will go through a lot of difficulties, a lot of attacks, left and right, from people that we have even been good to, people we don't expect them to hate us and come against us. But when it happens like that, we have to be like David. David wouldn't sin against God. He behaved wisely. Bible says when we lack wisdom, we have to ask God. In such situations, we need to behave wisely to save our lives and to save ourselves. David kept running and Saul kept following him. But one day, David had opportunity to kill Saul. Shall we read 1 Samuel chapter 24? The story is there. Now it happened, when Saul had returned from following the Philistines, that it was told him, saying, take note, David is in the wilderness of Engedi. Then Saul took 3,000 chosen men from all Israel and went to seek David and his men on the rocks of the wild goats. So he came to the sheepfold by the road, where there was a cave, and Saul went in to attend to his needs. David and his men were staying in the recesses of the cave. Then the men of David said to him, this is the day of which the Lord said to you, behold, I will deliver your enemy into your hand, that you may do to him as it seems good to you. And David arose and secretly cut off a corner of Saul's robe. Now it happened afterward that David had troubled him because he had cut Saul's robe. And he said to his men, the Lord forbid that I should do this thing to my master, the Lord's anointed, to stretch out my hand against him, seeing he is the anointed of the Lord. So David restrained his servants with these words and did not allow them to rise against Saul. And Saul got up from the cave and went on his way. Brethren, let's listen to the speech of David. David also arose afterwards and went out of the cave and called out to Saul, saying, "My lord the king." And when Saul looked behind him, David stooped with his face to the earth and bowed down. And David said to Saul, "Why do you listen to the words of men who say, 'Indeed, David seek your harm'? Look, this day your eyes have seen that the Lord delivered you today into my hand in the cave. And someone urged me to kill you, but my eyes spared you. And I said, 'I will not stretch out my hand against my Lord, for he is the Lord's anointed.' Moreover, my father, see, yes, see the corner of your robe in my hand. For in that I cut off the corner of your robe and did not kill you, know and see that there is neither evil nor rebellion in my hand, and I have not sinned against you, yet you hunt my life to take it. Let the Lord judge between you and me. Let the Lord avenge me on you, but my hand shall not be against you. As the proverbs of the ancient says, wickedness proceeds from the wicked, but my hand shall not be against you. After whom has the king of Israel come out? Whom do you pursue? A dead dog, a flea. Therefore, let the Lord be judge, and judge between you and me, and see and plead my case, and deliver me out of your hand." So it was, when David had finished speaking these words to Saul, that Saul said, "Is this your voice, my son David?" And Saul lifted up his voice and wept. Then he said to David, "You are more righteous than I, for you have rewarded me with good, whereas I have rewarded you with evil. And you have shown this day how you have dealt well with me. For when the Lord delivered me into your hand, you did not kill me. For if a man finds his enemy, will he let him get away safely? Therefore, may the Lord reward you with good for what you have done to me this day. And now I know indeed that you shall surely be king, and that the kingdom of Israel shall be established in your hand. Therefore, swear now to me by the Lord that you will not cut off my descendants after me, and that you will not destroy my name from my father's house." So David swore to Saul, and Saul went home. But David and his men went up to the stronghold. Amen. Brethren, after I read this passage, I thought that from this time on, Saul didn't pursue David again. But when you read on, Saul went after David again. And this time round, he slept where David and his men were also sleeping, and they saw him. And David and his men went and took Saul's spear and the water put beside his bed. David took the water and took the spear. But brethren, there's a lesson that I want us to learn in this passage 24. We live in a time these days where we find some ministers who says you have to deal with your enemies. They pray against their enemies. They say things against their enemies. They wish their destruction and all that. And we have some ministers like that. Kunumame, and he will kill the person. Manamadam, and the person will get mad. And do this to him, and he will do, because he's the cause of your troubles. We learn from David. David said, "No, I will not harm God's anointed." It doesn't matter. If you read the whole story, when Samuel anointed David as king, before he was anointed, David didn't have a problem. A young, good-looking boy who loved God and feared God, taking care of his father's sheep in the bush. And the father laughed because he was so good. And all his brothers knew that this boy was exceptional. Immediately, God's anointing came upon him, and he was anointed king. He started having troubles. First, because he was going to be king of Israel, God arranged so that he came to live with Saul. God rejected Saul as king,
2: And then he was looking for somebody. There was a distressing spirit from God tormenting him. He was looking for somebody to sing to him. And David was recommended. So David became a boy playing music for him. So from there, he came into the house of Saul. See, where God is taking you to, he will direct you there. Because Moses was going to deliver the people of Israel from Egypt out of the hands of Pharaoh, God arranged for Moses to be in the house of Pharaoh. He grew there, and he was going to be a deliverer there until he made a mistake and God said, no, Moses needs to be trained. So he took him away for 40 more years to train him to calm down so that he can do the work of the deliverance. The same way God took David to the house of Saul, because he was going to succeed Saul as king. And since that time, sometimes he's playing music to Saul, and Saul will cast a spear to kill him. But the Lord always saved him, this boy. He continued and continued until David had to leave the house. Even when his own son Jonathan was helping David, he even wanted to kill Jonathan. You foolish boy, don't you know that David is going to take your position? As long as David lives, David will be king. And you can't rule after me. Foolish boy, and you are following this one. But God did it in such a way that Jonathan protected David. David left the house, went to stay with Samuel at Ramah, and Saul went there to kill Samuel and David. To that extent, the whole prophet Samuel, she wanted to go and kill him. Then God saved them. Before Saul could reach the place, Saul prophesied as a prophet to the whole night. Then the following day, he came back home. And he didn't stop there. He kept pursuing David every minute. And sometimes it was very, very, very risky for David. He even went to fight for a city and save them. But when Saul went there, the people said, he is here. It's God who told David, run away. The people will hand you over to Saul, despite the fact that you have fought for them. So before Saul got there, David was out of the place. My brethren, we have a God who is able to fight for his children. Number one, God is able to protect his children and fight for them. Number two, because of the anointing on our lives, we often get the devil and his forces, both demonic agents and human agents, coming against us because of God's anointing on our lives. Yet the Lord is able to deliver us from them. We work and work and work. Finally, David became king. When Saul and his children died, God moved the people to go and take David to become their king after he has suffered for so many years. David was it 13 or 17? One of them. But he became king at the age of 30. If he was 17, then for the whole 13 years, he had to suffer and run for his life before finally becoming king. Joseph was 17 when he had a dream about he ruling over his brothers and the brothers bowing down to him. And those two dreams got him into trouble. He had to be sold into Egypt. This boy suffered for 13 years in the strange land of Egypt. At the age of 30, Joseph became king in Egypt. The life of Joseph and David is almost about the same. And it's all because God picked his children to use, and then the enemy will keep coming against you. I'm very sure David one day will say, oh God, I was caring for my father's sheep. What kind of trouble have you brought to me that this anointing to become king have left me in the bush, always running for my life? When am I going to be king? But the time came. So another message today is, whatever God has said about us, we may be running for our lives, we may be suffering in so many ways, situations that you don't understand why they should happen, why they should even come that way. In all these things, the will of God will be done. What God has purposed for our lives and what God has planned. If you don't give up, but stand in faith, brethren, one day the will of God will be done and his purpose will be accomplished for us. David could have killed Saul, But he decided that I will not touch God's anointed. And while you listen to David's speech, he never saw Saul as his enemy. He called him my father. And Saul called David my son. If David is truly your son, why are you pursuing him to kill him? Because he has been anointed king in place of you. The Lord is able to protect his children. The Lord is able to keep his children. Let us never take vengeance in our hands to revenge on our enemies. When Jesus said, love your enemies and those who persecute you, do good to them. I mean, this message comes out so clearly to me that when you do that, the Bible says you are heaping coals of fire on their head. Look at the confession of Saul. David, you are more righteous than me. I know you are going to be king. And when you become king, don't destroy my name and my people and my family. He had to admit the truth. If David had killed him, should have felt guilty. His hands would have been with blood. How can God make him king? He cut just a corner of his robe. And look at what the Spirit of God prompted David. No, you don't have to do that. Brethren, in everyday life, we get some those things. You do some things and you feel that what you did is wrong. What you said was wrong. Let's always correct ourselves and repent and don't go ahead to do things. It doesn't matter the situation. Yes, the person did very bad to us. But the Spirit of God is telling us that you are a child of God. You can't do that. So we have to listen to our Father and leave him to fight for us. At the right time, God kills Saul and his children and his family and cut the kinship away. But David's hand was not in it. He stayed innocent to receive God's blessings. That is what God expects of us. So, brethren, it doesn't matter what people do, physical or spiritual. It doesn't matter how people come against us, how they wish our downfall. You should always seek them good and help them and leave God to fight for us. The Lord will revenge at the right time, and then you'll be innocent. There's a scripture who says that whoever laughs and rejoices at the calamity of another person, he will not go unpunished. So even when people are so evil, so wicked, and they have done wickedness to us, the Lord says, when those persons get into trouble, when calamity hits them, don't rejoice, don't be happy that your enemy is suffering. See, when you do that, you will not go unpunished. It means you are happy that he's also suffering. And it's like you are revenging. No, he said, vengeance is mine. I will repay. David left the vengeance in the hands of God, and the Lord repaid it. Shall we allow the Lord to fight our battles for us? Sometimes we don't understand what is happening in our lives, in our bodies, in our families. Yet the Lord knows how to fight for us and redeem us. Amen. I want to recommend the following books to you. The Rapture and After. This book talks about the second coming of Christ. Brethren, rapture will be soon as we see the signs of Christ coming in the world today. And after the rapture, there will be the great tribulation in which the man of sin, the Antichrist, will rule this world. What is going to happen on earth? What will happen to those who will not take part in the rapture? Get a copy of this book and let us prepare for Christ's coming so that we avoid going through the great tribulation. Another book that I want to recommend to you is Heaven, a Country with Beautiful Cities. Children of God must be heaven conscious and look forward to going to heaven. Beautiful things and wonderful things are prepared by the Father waiting for his children. And we need to know what is there waiting for us. Again, there's the book, The Woman and Babylon the Great. The book of Revelation chapter 17 and 18 talks about this woman and her city, Babylon the Great. Get copies of these books.
3: 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Brethren, they are very, very cheap. Give me a call if you are interested in getting these books. Rapture Mission Church is inviting you to come and worship with us.
4: Rapture Mission Church is in Tama. We are on Akosombo Road. We branch off at Esfienya Tollbooth. 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
5: 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God bless you.
0: 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If you need copies of her books, please call her on this number, 026-96-83760 or 020-816-9863. 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

0: We're welcoming Bishop James Saar to the Sunny FM family. Bishop Saar is a renowned public speaker. He's also known worldwide for his deliverance, teaching, and prophetic ministry. Senior Bishop Saar is the author of books such as Give Me Back My Baby, Understanding Issues of Life, and the bestseller, The Finger of God. 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
1: Women and men are equal in Christ. Oba ne bema. Ejina mpempen subakun. God formed man, and I conclude with that. God formed man. God also formed woman. God was directly and equally involved in both creations. So we discover finally that the woman was not made by the man. The woman was made by God. So we also realize that the difference between men and women is based on the divine order of creation. And in conclusion to that, I said, man is inferior to God because God made him. The pot is inferior to the potter because the potter made it. So the misunderstanding that woman is inferior to the man comes from the misunderstanding concerning who made woman. Man did not make woman. God made woman. And man and woman are equal because they come from the same creator by the work of redemption in Christ Jesus. That all the barriers are based on culture and perspectives of persons and tradition. And so, women are equal to men in the continuation of the human race. That a man alone cannot procreate. And a woman alone cannot procreate without the seed of a man. 1 Corinthians 11 and 12. And so, this is true for both men and women. We rely on each other to continue our kind. Two women cannot continue the human race. Two men cannot continue the human race. It takes a man and a woman, and we rely on each other for existence. Then that brings us to the bottom line. The hierarchical difference that does exist between a man and a woman is based on the identity. I'm repeating that because this may be a strange teaching for many people. It's based on identity and how they relate to each other in their roles. 1 Peter chapter 3 establishes that. So men and women are equal in their identities, but we are different in our roles. I'm going to move from there. Men and women are equal in their identities, equal in their value in the grace of God. But we are different in our roles. Amen. Can I hear amen? And I made a point I want to repeat today. If it is true that a man is inferior, so, and the point I made is that if what the Hebrew teaching, I read some statements I said yesterday, that the old Hebrew rabbis also said that women were inferior and they were just chattels that could be dispensed with. But redemption changes all that. So, if women were inferior to men because Eve was formed after Adam, and I stressed yesterday that if that is true, then man is inferior to animals that were formed before him. But that is not the case. Actually, the fact that woman was made from man establishes her equality with man. And so that brings us to the conclusion that Jesus rebuked the double standards of the Pharisees that were formed by the discrimination and prejudice against women. And we saw that in Matthew chapter 5, verse 28. And I established clearly that the modern women's liberation movement actually proposes the opposite of the liberation, because the gospel, the New Testament redemption and restoration of the word of God by the work of Jesus Christ establishes that men and women are equal. But we are not the same, as Romans chapter 1, 18 to 22. So women are equal to men in Christ. And I won't come back here again. Women are equal to men in Christ. It is fallen humanity that has created the inferiority of women. And the understanding of that is crucial for successful marriage in the kingdom of God. As one of my leaders was telling me a story of an incident that happened a few Sundays ago. An unbelieving man brought his wife to church. to our church. And the ushers, very grown up, educated folks, well dressed, stand outside to open the doors for those who come to church. And just when there was this unbelieving man, elderly man, who brought his wife and child to church. And this elderly usher, well dressed, very educated, I know him, very educated, with about 2 degrees, but he's an usher and he knows he's serving God, came and opened the door for a church member, who is this elderly man who doesn't come to church, unbeliever's wife. Just when he was opening the door, the unbelieving husband who was driving and had come to drop the wife was furious. Don't do it. Don't open the door. Cafe, Jai, you are spoiling her. And you see, that expresses the point I am making. In the mind of this unbelieving man, the church is spoiling the wife. Because in his mind, he's superior to the wife. And the wife does not deserve to have the door opened for her. Because if she carries that notion home, then she will be making demands for the husband to do certain things. But you see, for the ushers who are doing their work, this is a child of God. And I'm doing my work as a servant of the living God. And so a husband can open the door for the wife, but it doesn't make the wife superior. No, because they're already equal in Christ. But the man is honoring the wife before the public by opening the door for the wife. But this unbelieving man does not understand that. It's very many people who say, "Ah, then I'm sorry. Oh, shan ebie kado no amaneire. Ah, oh, baby, si ne yere ne ne ma. Eh, wa sorry kwesiada. Ne yesa or se obano. No obani de saaji ni kofia. 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Isan so we uradim no obani bema eni oba eh ye baku. Yesu e wuma yenina. So obema ni biye. Card a puman man area or shiny iran yum and my year name unis or bro bear man so a bear man is shiny iran yum. I was shown one cassan when you yum now bear my way. I'm making us no, I'm sorry on your Christoni. It will be a new buff for your two cano. I declare him some more shiny be a man here in see. Ness I yes, any wrong. I dream pussy and a ya a din tower and tower into a bomb. I'm in church. 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Let someone say amen. And so today the point is, we are equal in identity, man, woman, child, horizontally. But vertically, man, woman, child, vertically. The man is on top and the woman and the child. But on a straight line, we are equal. So Father, Son, Holy Spirit, horizontally. But the Father is the head of the Trinity. And so it is, but in terms of roles and relational function, the Father is over the Son, and the Son mandated the Holy Ghost to stay here by authority and structure. And so whether man, child, man, wife, child, authority, structure, 1 Corinthians chapter 11, verse 3. Let me support it with scriptures. Ephesians chapter 6, he said, children, obey your parents. Is that what the Bible says? I didn't hear someone say amen. Ephesians chapter 6, clear. He said, children, obey your parents in the Lord. Why doesn't he say, children, obey your mother, obey your father? Osinkwala, di wawufuoni, enkase diweja, diwona eni, debi, sabi. Osi di wawufuoni. He said, so wonyamiajini pomono, awufuonu, bemani obano, eye bako. Onyami tunase mungu. Onyami kanase mungkwa, debi. So children, obey your parents. Because in the mind of God, they stand on the same platform in terms of authority. So authority structure, man, woman, child. 1 Corinthians 11, 3 and Ephesians chapter 6, verse 1. And so when we come to the Trinity also, the Father is the head, the Son, then the Holy Spirit. And we see that in John chapter 3, God so loved the world that he sent. The Father sent, John 3, 16. And Acts chapter 13, verse 33. And if you are reading scriptures and this are not familiar territory, John 15, 26. can buy the tape later. This is a very deep teaching. And John 16, 14. So what do we mean by the word? Today we want to wrap this up. What do we mean by the word hierarchy? This is where the confusion. Hierarchy does not refer to what man and woman are worth. It does not refer to the position that it takes according to. It does refer to the position each takes according to God's established order. Hierarchy. Eja, Ena, Nimofra. God the Father, God the Son, God the Holy Ghost. Hierarchy does not imply inferiority or superiority because it's a hierarchy of function. It is not a hierarchy of dignity or value. And so in conclusion today, we agree that woman is made from man. Woman is made for man. Woman is given to man, and woman is named by man. The hierarchy of function mentioned previously is the result of divine choices and organization at creation. 1 Timothy chapter 2, verse 13. And so, there is little to argue about. Redeeming of marriage relationship does not negate the different roles and functions of husband and wife. You see, when the functions and the roles are healthy, which we'll be looking at, then the marriage is healthy. So far, I've been able to look at the challenges. We've looked at some very interesting things, looked at some of the barriers that exist. We've looked at some of the challenges of modern marriage, the kinds of marriage you have today. Now we've looked at the place of redemption and womanhood. I'm going to now look at the physical and mental and psychological differences between men and women. But today I wrap up with this. And let me give you one more example. When the functions and roles in the marriage are healthy, then the marriage is healthy. Without a proper understanding, one say, Oba, tini wansi, ena bema tini wansi, sedi unyami aboye ni ejumu odiache ensa, enta otayobi eni obyo. The family will not be thrown into chaos. And so it is with the same hierarchy of function within the local church. The church member needs to submit to a pastor. Asori bebia she sofu ase. 1 Corinthians 16, 16. 1 Thessalonians 5, 12. Wuntu mi nkwa asori awun she obi ase. Ewi ase obi ase obi ase. At a certain time, a pastor or leader must selflessly serve. San asori penin so esum asori mano. 1 Corinthians 16, 15. It is the same thing with the family. A wife needs to submit to a husband in terms of roles and function. In terms of roles and function. Period. So we are here. Be a man or ho. E kunu ho. E na oshanas. E na mkwala anu ho. E ye said yo nyami asisheno. E nuwe yesu muno. E mfa yesu mu. Se yesu muno mu ye pe pe pe. But the ba wariye mu dia. Be a man or ho. E no ba ni di echire. E na mkwala di echire. So a wife submits to the husband according to the hierarchy of function. And you must understand, the Greek word, upotasso, U-P-O-T-A-S-O, as used in 1 Corinthians 16, 16, describes the submission of a church member to a church leader. And it is the same word that is used in Ephesians 5, 21, to describe the submission of a wife to a husband. And so the husband must also serve selflessly and love and be devoted to his wife. Hallelujah. Amen. And so we are preparing for tomorrow. I'll be waiting to get here tomorrow by the grace of God. We are going to look at from Dr. Paul Pupino, P-O-P-E-N-O-G, Dr. Paul Pupino has a great study on family life dating back to February 1971. And it's a great teaching of the difference, psychological, mental, and physical difference between a man and a woman. And if you don't understand that, you are going to have a hell of trouble in your marriage. And I believe as I bring the facts and the research out tomorrow, apart from the place of redemptive womanhood and the place of marriage, it will help you. Na wunya santi asene said ye bebu awaria ebebu opi nyame mwao nyame ye adum na yesu ama ochina ebeshi abio. Amen.
2: 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We hope you've been blessed. 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Make a date with us tomorrow, same time, for the continuation of this message. God bless you.

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1: Welcome to the Bible on Radio program, a one-year journey through the New Testament. Today's reading is from Acts chapter 15 from verse 1 to 36, reading from the NIV version. Acts chapter 15, NIV version. Certain people came down from Judea to Antioch and were teaching the believers, "Unless you are circumcised according to the custom taught by Moses, you cannot be saved." This brought Paul and Barnabas into sharp dispute and debate with them. So Paul and Barnabas were appointed, along with some other believers, to go up to Jerusalem to see the apostles and elders about this question. The church sent them on their way, and as they traveled through Phoenicia and Samaria, they told how the Gentiles had been converted. This news made all the believers very glad. When they came to Jerusalem, they were welcomed by the church and the apostles and elders, to whom they reported everything God had done through them. Then some of the believers who belonged to the party of the Pharisees stood up and said, "The Gentiles must be circumcised and required to keep the law of Moses." The apostles and elders met to consider this question. After much discussion, Peter got up and addressed them. "Brothers, you know that some time ago God made a choice among you, that the Gentiles might hear from my lips the message of the gospel and believe. God, who knows the heart, showed that he accepted them by giving the Holy Spirit to them, just as he did to us. He did not discriminate between us and them, for he purified their hearts by faith. Now then, why do you try to test God by putting on the necks of Gentiles a yoke that neither we nor our ancestors have been able to bear? No, we believe it is through the grace of our Lord Jesus that we are saved, just as they are." The whole assembly became silent as they listened to Barnabas and Paul telling about the signs and wonders God had done among the Gentiles through them. When they finished, James spoke up. "Brothers," he said, "listen to me. Simon has described to us how God first intervened to choose a people for his name from the Gentiles. The words of the prophets are in agreement with this, as it is written, 'After this, I will return and rebuild David's fallen tent. Its ruins I will rebuild, and I will restore it, that the rest of mankind may seek the Lord, even all the Gentiles who bear my name, says the Lord, who does these things, things known from long ago.' It is my judgment, therefore, that we should not make it difficult for the Gentiles who are turning to God. Instead, we should write to them, telling them to abstain from food polluted by idols, from sexual immorality, from the meat of strangled animals, and from blood. For the law of Moses has been preached in every city from the earliest times and is read in the synagogues on every Sabbath." Then the apostles and elders with the whole church decided to choose some of their own men and send them to Antioch with Paul and Barnabas. They chose Judas, called Barsabbas, and Silas, men who were leaders among the believers. With them they sent the following letter: "The apostles and elders, your brothers, to the Gentile believers in Antioch, Syria, and Cilicia, greetings. We have heard that some went out from us without our authorization and disturbed you, troubling your minds by what they said. So we all agreed to choose some men and send them to you with our dear friends Barnabas and Saul, men who have risked their lives for the name of our Lord Jesus Christ. Therefore, we are sending Judas and Silas to confirm by word of mouth what we are writing. It seemed good to the Holy Spirit and to us not to burden you with anything beyond the following requirements. You are to abstain from food sacrificed to idols, from blood, from the meat of strangled animals, and from sexual immorality. You will do well to avoid these things. Farewell." So the men were sent off and went down to Antioch, where they gathered the church together and delivered the letter. The people read it and were glad for its encouraging message. Judas and Silas, who themselves were prophets, said much to encourage and strengthen the believers. After spending some time there, they were sent off by the believers with a blessing of peace to return to those who had sent them. But Paul and Barnabas remained in Antioch, where they and many others taught and preached the word of the Lord. Thanks for listening to Bible on Radio. If you need prayer or wish to talk to someone, kindly reach out on *800*247#. That's *800*247#. Tune in tomorrow for the continuation of the program. God bless you.

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Today's devotional is titled The Spirit of Wisdom and Revelations, Ephesians 1 verse 17 to 18. That the God of our Lord Jesus Christ, the Father of glory, may give unto you the spirit of wisdom and revelation in the knowledge of him, the eyes of your understanding being enlightened, that ye may know what is the hope of his calling,

0: and what the riches of the glory of his inheritance in the saints. The greatest problem of many believers is the devil using the medium of ignorance to trap them. God desires that believers understand him. In fact, one day, Jesus asked his disciples who the Son of Man was. They said several things until Peter had a revelation of him as the Son of the living God. Jesus said that his Father in heaven had revealed this to Peter. God the Father can reveal his Son to us by his Spirit. Revelation is the key to assessing the things of the kingdom of God. Later, Jesus said that the keys of the kingdom of heaven had been given to Peter because of this revelation. That is the reason why the Apostle Paul prayed for the Ephesians to have the spirit of wisdom and revelation in the knowledge of Jesus. Jesus died on the cross to purchase our redemption. Do we fully understand this? On the basis of the finished work of the cross, we can gain our inheritance in Christ. This is where we need the spirit of wisdom and revelation. Let it be your prayer today, and God will help you.
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We're hitting 7 a.m. in 7 minutes right here on the I Am Drive on Sunny 88.7. That's Dave the Music Box. He featured the late Koda on that one. This song is called I Have a God. Let me tell you a quick story about Ernest and Ruby. And this October, I decided to share a whole lot of stories I have in my archives with you. So they got married. And like many young couples, they probably imagined that their family would look like, you know, a home, children running around, the noise, the beautiful chaos. But 1 year passed, then another. Ladies and gentlemen, 11 years, they were waiting for a child. And you know what waiting can do to you? It's just incredible. People start asking questions. When are you having children? Typical Ghanaian. Have you gone to the hospital? Have you tried this? Everybody had advice. But nobody can really tell you what it feels like to go home after another disappointment. Now, at some point, you can become tired of explaining, tired of hoping.

tired of pretending you're okay. And yet they held on. After 11 years of marriage and fertility challenges, Ernest and Ruby finally welcomed their baby boy. They named him Eguzi. Scientists will say Egudie. I don't know how the AWS will say it, or how the houses will say it. And when that child finally came, imagine looking at that baby and remembering all the years, the questions, the waiting, the prayers. The moment you almost wondered whether it would ever happen. And suddenly you realize God has not forgotten you. Now here's what touches me about this story when I read about it. We often say, I have a God, when the miracle has happened. But what about before? When the room is empty, when the account is low, when the business isn't moving, when the doctor hasn't given you the answer you wanted, when you've prayed the same prayer, oh God, for so long that you don't even know what you're going to say anymore when you get in front of God. Can you still say, I have a God? Because having God doesn't mean you will never have a difficult season. It means that the difficult season will not give you the final word. That's your belief. So please, somebody listening to me this morning, maybe you're waiting. Don't let the venture gotting your... You don't know what he's going to do or what he's doing behind the scenes. You don't know which phone call is coming. You don't know which door is about to open. You don't know what tomorrow carries. But please, you know this for sure. You have a God. And sometimes there's a thing you hold on to until everything else makes sense. And so I'm hoping that you're going to hold on to this song. Dave the Music Box and Coda, I Have a God. And carry it with you, at least for a couple of days. Say, I have a God, no matter what. Accra's biggest motivational breakfast right here is called the Inspirational Morning Drive, the I Am Drive. My name is Ajimano Pompepra, together with JJD. We're going to be here all the way. Today's a Thursday, so until 9:30. A whole lot is happening, but we'll tell you after news. News is coming up at 7, 7:15, Food Gist. 7:30 is Empowered Living. 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We're still talking customer service today. I think we're going to have the Assemblies of God, come through. AG World Conference is coming up. Ariel, the wellness coach, also hopefully passing through as well. So I told you, it's a big day. On behalf of all of us here, Sunny 88.7, the I Am Driver. It's good morning! And yep. Our day has officially begun, and I want to start it with a song of strength. I hope your day's going to be good.

0: Good morning. Welcome to the News at 7. My name is Cyril Kem. In news this morning, President John Dramani Mahama has directed the Minister of Local Government, Chieftaincy and Religious Affairs to ensure that officials responsible for enforcing building safety regulations are held accountable when structural failures occur. Speaking at the National Conference on Housing Finance, President Mahama said officials who fail to enforce building regulations must be identified and sanctioned. He also announced that he has directed the Finance Minister to allocate 1 billion Ghana cedis in the 2027 budget as government's contribution to a 3 billion Ghana cedi revolving National Housing Fund to finance housing projects and expand access to affordable housing. The National Road Safety Authority is calling for regulation of daily financial targets imposed on commercial drivers, warning that excessive targets could contribute to road crashes. The Director General of the Authority, Ibrahim Amineba, says some drivers are forced to make multiple trips and work long hours to meet targets, increasing the risk of fatigue and reckless driving. Meanwhile, the authority says compulsory towing of broken down vehicles will begin next year. Vehicle owners will be required to subscribe to a towing or insurance service, while vehicles left on the road could be towed and their owners surcharged. Now, government has launched a roadmap to guide the implementation of three new laws aimed at strengthening social protection, gender equity, and promoting gender equity in Ghana. The laws are the Social Protection Act 2025, the Social Protection Regulations 2026, and the Affirmative Action Gender Equity Regulations 2026. Speaking at the launch, Vice President Nana Jane Opoku-Ajiman said a reliable social protection system is critical to helping vulnerable households withstand economic, social and environmental shocks. The Gender Ministry will monitor implementation with the results made public to promote transparency and accountability. The Bank of Ghana has issued a 20-point advisory warning the public about digital financial fraud and online investment scams. The central bank says customers should never share their PINs, passwords, one-time passwords, or verification codes, even with people claiming to represent financial institutions. It is also cautioning the public against suspicious links, fake websites, and investment schemes promising unusually high returns, including double your money schemes. The bank is urging customers to monitor their accounts regularly and report suspected fraud immediately. Going into international news, Kenya's Health Secretary Aden Duale says the country is not experiencing an Ebola outbreak from the disease. He described the case as an isolated incident and said health authorities have intensified contact tracing. Duale said the number of identified contacts has risen from 55 to 57, with 10 already placed in quarantine and undergoing daily monitoring. The first confirmed case was a Kenyan citizen who had been living in the Democratic Republic of Congo, where an Ebola outbreak was declared in May. And finally, the African Union has launched the continent's first credit rating agency aimed at providing an alternative to major global agencies such as S&P, Moody's and Fitch. The African Credit Rating Agency was launched on Wednesday in Mauritius and will assess sovereign borrowers, financial institutions and private companies. The AU says the agency will provide more context-specific assessments of African economies and could help improve access and reduce borrowing costs. However, experts say its credibility will depend on its independence and performance, particularly during financial crises. And that does it for news this morning. My name is Cyril Kemp. Do enjoy the rest of your day.
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2: 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Raw hunger usually builds gradually. 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It doesn't mean you should never enjoy snacks. The idea is simply to become more aware of why you are eating. So on to today's food gist question. 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
1: Good morning! Yep. A day has officially begun on the biggest motivational break of breakfast.
2: We have to save this. Definitely, we've got to keep this voice for, you know, for future purposes.
3: Particularly for Wednesdays when Ajima's not here. I'm loving the energy in that one.
2: Oh, man. That's beautiful. And that's coming from Odehe Chizoba Ashikwe.
3: Hello, Chizoba.
2: Yes, sharing that one with us.
4: Good morning, Uncle Ajman. One of the reasons I...
2: Okay, we want to share.
4: Good morning, Uncle Ajman. One of the reasons I love Sankofa. The right song at the right...
2: And share it with you later on, right here on the I Am Drive on Sunny. Okay, so I think we can do this.
4: Good morning, Uncle Ajman. One of the reasons I love Sankofa. The right song... at the right moment, indeed, God knows our names and hears us when we call. God bless you so much. Have a wonderful day.
2: Bye-bye. You have a wonderful day as well. We are 25 minutes after 7. It's a day after our big boss's birthday. JJD, happy belated birthday to you. And yesterday, some of the messages were coming on my phone. You know, I was holding the events phone, and some of the messages were coming, you know, right there. So, but how's the feeling after a day like this, Jenny? Are you back on track, you know?
5: Yeah, I'm still getting back on track. I'm
3: heard. It was lovely, the gifts, the surprises that came through. So I thought I was going to have a food just one day. It looks like I can line it up for the next couple of days. Thank you to all the amazing sponsors of my birthday. You're going to make it happen more than once. So thank you all very much. But it was lovely, the prayers that came through. So, so grateful. Today happens to be my son's birthday. He almost came on the same day as me. I mean, 7th October.
2: Is Kojo's birthday?
3: Well, same day as my birthday, yes. So, yeah, he comes the day after. Kojo, I don't know if you're listening to the car with Daddy, but he says Uncle Ajima has to sing happy birthday to him. That was the task you were giving a week ago.
2: Happy birthday.

0: Hooray!
1: Hooray! Kojo! It's Kojo's birthday. Yes. Our own lovely Kojo. Happy birthday, Kojo, to
0: yes,
1: you.
0: Much from love from mom,
1: your
0: dad,
1: uncle Ajiman as well.
0: Have a blast. Your pizza will come.
1: Pizza will come, eh? But Jenny, I've been thinking about something, eh?
0: Mm-hmm.
1: And it's a woman thing. So I'm hoping maybe you can help me. So why do people have so many, like, you can see, I can see my wife, there's a cream for her eye, like down here. She uses a cream for the down here. Then she switches to a cream for her own face. Sometimes the cheeks alone, I think it has a different cream.
0: Yes.
1: The knuckles, there's a cream for the knuckles and the body. Like, why? Women, can you help me this morning? I've used one cream. Don't want to mention the name, but I've used it my entire life. In fact, I think I've used it for the last 3 years. Because it's been the last 3 years. I'm still using that cream and I'm fine. My body's, you know, nice chocolate color.
0: It looks nice chocolate.
1: But why do you have a, and then there's a nice night cream? Like, I want to know this morning, ladies, why?
0: Just that this question I can't answer because I, unfortunately, I'm not one of those women. Like, I'm saying because I have friends like that. Because
1: you know.
0: I don't have a night cream. I don't. Probably in this case, I'm like you. Just one. I stick to it. Whole body. So I think we need some other women to respond to this one.
1: Dr. Thelma is talking. I don't know whether she's... But I want to know. I mean, ladies, I want to know. Why? Why? Is it not the same body? Is it not the same skin? Can the doctors help me understand whether the skin under the eye is different from the skin? I don't know.
2: The last 3 years, I'm JJD, can you please play the song where God says, how many years should the bridge be? Maybe that song will explain to Ajiman why we have a lot of creams. He's not meant to understand, so he should just accept it. He cannot understand, so he should just accept it and let's move forward. Why?
1: Before we move forward, I am hoping that maybe some medical doctors listening can say, okay, the skin under the eye is different. Like, there's maybe much softer, the tissues there, you know. Or maybe, you know, but Mara said, Ajima, you can never understand women. The day you do, you're out. Okay, Bob, I think this subject, like Dr. Thelma said, we have to drop it here. I want to stay on this world for a little while. Ajima, how many times have I called you? Do you want to go on this trajectory? That's Ken Blege. Ken, you know, I don't want to, but I am trying to. It's been 3 days that I've been researching to see if our skins are different places, probably are different, and that is why the cosmetic industry is making creams for different parts of our bodies. And for us men, one cream does the job for us.
2: Is it not the same skin? No, but Ajiman, you can't use the same cream for the body on the face.
1: Sir.
2: You know, the skin on the face is different from the body. So most of the time, you can't use the same cream for the body and the face. So, I mean, body, neck to toes one, and then the face. Personally, I have my facial cream,
1: mm-hmm.
2: and then I apply my sunscreen,
1: mm-hmm.
2: and then there's vitamin C, mm-hmm. you know. And you need to keep the face fresh. You know, your face is the first thing people notice anytime you show up. So the skin has to be on point. So you do your routine like... You have a special soap, even for the soaps that you use to bath. You can't use the same soap that you use to bath your body to also wash your face. So the face needs special attention, special products, and all of that. Because most of the time, the ones used for the body are a little bit harsh if you use it on the face. So yeah, the face has to have special cream, special everything, so that the face can also look special.
3: Good morning, Ajiman. What is saying? You don't understand. You want to understand. Hey, and the way they go explain Taya, you go explain Taya. Said the skin is here. The skin is that. It is true. All the skin that you are having, though, it is on one body, but it be a softer, it be a tougher, it be a. So those that understand their skin very well will go in for different with different pomades. So all the skin dear We have different. Somebody will use a facial cream, so you'll be hearing them saying facial cream, the arm cream, the leg cream, whatever. Uh-huh. But medium, it is a JJD. It is a JJD. Nkubakona, every tete, yeah. Mr. Fiti, my boyfriend, moa. So Ajumai, you can never understand. Take it like that.
1: And you know, Medasi, thank you very much. The rest of your response, let me go for Empowered Living. Maybe by close of this show, we will understand why it is so.
0: Well, you understand that you should possibly build a bridge from wherever you are to Hawaii, then try to understand, just flow. We also have a song we want to share with you.
1: Okay.
0: Yeah, after a man is walking.

0: 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As a certified business protocol consultant, business strategist, and leadership coach, Yawa works with clients in Ghana and around the world to accelerate their personal and professional development. 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
1: Hello, friend. A few years ago, I had a falling out with a friend, and it hurt me deeply. For a very long time after that, I really didn't allow myself to form new friendships. I could be friendly, I could have conversations, but letting someone close enough to know what was really happening in my life, that was another matter. I would allow the pain of that one relationship to shape my expectation of every relationship that followed. I thought I was protecting myself, but I was also keeping out the support, encouragement, and love that I deeply needed. Perhaps you know that feeling. You've been disappointed, betrayed, or let down, and somewhere along the way, you decided that you are better off alone. But friend, God did not design us to do life alone. We celebrate being self-made. We admire people who seem to need nobody. Technology allows us to work, to shop, worship, and communicate without even leaving home. Yet convenience cannot replace connection. You could have hundreds of contacts and still have nobody to feel safe enough to call. Nothing of great and lasting value is built entirely by one person. Even when your name is on the achievement, someone taught you, encouraged you, opened a door, or carried you through a difficult season. Connection also matters to our faith. 1 John tells us that if we walk in the light as God is in the light, we have fellowship with one another. Our walk with God has a relational expression. Jesus prayed that we would be one. Scriptures give us that striking picture of one putting 1,000 to flight and two putting 10,000 to flight. There is multiplied strength in unity, but unity requires something of us. You cannot walk closely with one another and never experience disappointment, irritation, or misunderstanding. Sometimes we withdraw because a relationship needs an honest conversation, and we would rather avoid that discomfort. Now, abuse and repeated betrayal require boundaries. You do not have to give everyone access to you. But protecting yourself from one unsafe person should not mean closing yourself off from everyone. Isolation can leave us vulnerable to discouragement and deception. Sometimes we need someone who can pray with us, challenge our thinking, and remind us of what is true. So today, audit your life. Who knows how you are really doing? Who can you call when things fall apart? Who can you tell the truth? If nobody comes to mind, begin here. First, reach out to someone trustworthy. Send them a message. Make a call. Invest time. Practice honest connection. When someone asks you how you are, move beyond "I am fine." Share one real thing, and that can grow your trust gradually. 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Join a small group. Reconnect with your church community in person, or arrange a regular conversation with friends. 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Friend, do not let yesterday's hurt decide who gets to walk with you tomorrow. There are still people worth knowing and friendships worth building. Until next time, my friend, may God help you to live empowered.
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3: 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Here we come. Hey. Jesus, you're my stamina.
6: Hello, good morning. Ajima, you see the beginning of men's problem. Bible no cry can say dwell with them according to knowledge, according to wisdom. But Ajima, you want to dwell with us according to understanding. Hey, we'll work.
7: Good morning, JJD and Ajumai. Eh, Chese, Ajumai nanka sa opo wansem. Eh, Ajumai, men koho asi me kofo haba. Even the women are advising you, don't go there, leave this topic you want to try. Hey, this one, you are a whole no me, I'm not supporting you. You heard the song, right? If you didn't hear, JJD, please play it again so he will understand the song.
8: Can't tell, man. This one, you confuse Ajumai. You see the way he's doing, it's like his head is getting to burst out already. Ajumai, please, take us like that. That's how God made us. You can't understand us. just hold your peace and take us like that.
9: JJD, you just did it well. The right song at the right time at the right moment. I'll continue loving Sunny FM.
7: Ajima, you just want the women fellowship to be on you this morning. You better stay out of trouble.
10: Bob, this is one question I asked, you know, hoping that at least Enka. Our women will be honest and say, oh, okay, this is it. But now it looks like the trajectory is okay. There are things we don't even have to talk about have to look at it and just go.
11: Otherwise, the men are saying you're on your own. I don't know if you want to be on your own.
10: No, brothers, I really, I'm with you on this one, all right? The way Ken Cry warned me that how many times have I called you this morning, I think we better keep it there, all right? So, women, it's okay, all right? We love you. We love everything you're doing. We don't have to understand, but then we just have to love you like that. It's okay. Jenny, end dropping or Hawaii? Yeah, I think any message that comes
11: more, I would like to listen.
10: Ajima, just forget Mfa. You see why they always make us late. Okay, let me just say,
11: my dad always made us late. It was never my mom.
10: So,
11: my dad would spend so much time, I mean, of course, not makeup, not, but in the bathroom, I never got it.
10: Really?
11: Yeah, because I think so. I don't go dry a bit, Chosikana. Like, go and bath and get out. And, like, people can spend 15, 20 minutes. I'm wondering, like, what's happening?
10: Oh, my God.
11: You know,
10: Jenny, I can get to the bathroom and get out, and my wife will be like,
11: what were you doing?
10: No, she'll be like, wait. I'm like, I mean, I'm not washing. What else are you? Sometimes,
11: yeah, just she's like, did you?
10: What kwana waba? I'm like, yeah, I'm done. I mean, everything.
11: Maybe a chemist castle Jennifer Chewa. Wow, no problem.
10: No, why you will?
11: What else are you doing there? Just and leave. I don't.
10: We're going for Lifeline in just about 2 minutes, but remember that by the courtesy of Monchi, we're able to talk beautifully every morning on the I Am Drive. It's a conversation starter, actually. Wherever you go, keep a Monchi in the bag. Just share a pack of Monchi chocolate chip cookie. 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Monchi makes every moment feel easy and natural. So next time you're heading out, don't forget to grab your Monchi chocolate chip cookie.
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12: Hello. I'd like to capture my thoughts with the words Lonely Alley. In the book of Jeremiah, chapter 15, verse 17, I think. Jeremiah chapter 15, verse 17. But Jeremiah made a very powerful statement. He said, I sat alone. Wow. I mean, you would think that somebody like a prophet with a prophetic office, used to being alone with God and all that, will be used to the idea that he is alone. So there's no need to make a comment on it that I sat alone. Yes. But he did. So let's investigate it. The simple principle, sometimes purpose will isolate you. The purpose of God for your life is going to isolate you. Not many people will have that understanding of what God is saying to you, what God is doing with you. And sometimes you have to sit alone. You may even like to take company to keep your company. Jesus took company to help him pray, but in the end, he was alone. David went with his army to raid the Negev of this, but he came back, and then his family and the families of the others had been raided by the captured by the Amalekites and taking them away. And yet all of us have a problem, all of us have an issue, but by virtue of his leadership position, by virtue of his purpose, they all turned against him and they said, now you have brought us this thing. And now the accusations were being leveled at him as if he did it. He didn't do anything. And there David isolated himself. See, the purposes of God for your life sometimes will take you through lonely valleys or lonely places where you're going to sit alone, where your thoughts must be to yourself and to God. If you crave human company in every situation that you face, you'll be in trouble. Because there are some times God wants you alone so that he can speak to you alone. Well, lonely places are a fact of life. It is what it is. And sometimes, whether you like it or not, purpose would isolate you. You must have the maturity to take it in, you know, and then walk circumspectly, or lack the maturity, go around begging for the company of people, you become a slave to other people, or a slave to the opinions of other people. Make your choices. They are always yours. See you later.
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What if this Christmas you did something completely different? What if instead of the usual Christmas routine, you woke up on Christmas morning in Dubai? What if you spent Christmas with the sunny

0: rides, sunboarding, quad bikes, and the beautiful barbecue dinner under the Dubai skies. 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
3: Calling all wives of general overseers, bishops, heads of churches, regional heads, female general overseers, female bishops and heads of churches. 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

0: done 3 minutes after eight. This one is Team Eternity featuring Vessel Kodrick with Prayer Answering God right here on the I Am Drive on Sunny 88.7 FM. Remember, AG World, Assemblies of God Ghana. We're talking to them pretty soon right here on the I Am Drive, as well as later on today, we're back on a conversation. This week, we're talking customer service, and we'll be on as well right here on the I Am Drive.
1: And Ajma will also be telling us about Oceans Mall in a bit, but I also want to remind you about the Feast of Esther Ghana Conference, 28th to 30th of October. 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And we'll have speakers such as Apostle Eric Nyamiche, who's the chairman of the Church of Pentecost, Elder Amos Kevin Annan, along with many other powerful voices. You'd like to register accommodation, please call 024-228-1080. That is 024-228-1080. 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
1: 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As well as your dream car, you must have a dream car. Men usually, but we are taking too long. Unexpected.
0: I have dream cars.
1: Cars.
0: Yes, I have dream cars. You know?
1: Which one of them?
0: I can probably give you about 6 cars that, you know, when finally I get my dream home, I need about 100 by 100 space more to park these cars.
1: So which ones on the top 3 of the 6?
0: So top 3, if I'm going dream, a G-Wagon must be inside. Okay, must be inside. That one is for like my weekend, very important kind of rounds. Okay. I definitely need a Land Cruiser. Okay. You know, that's for my, you know, in my dream situation, that's my everyday car. Okay. And then a Mercedes-Benz must also be in the garage. These three VIP. Mercedes-Benz Church. My VIP meetings will be the, you know, the G-Wagon. And then the Land Cruiser is my everyday car. Next time I'll give you the 3. I don't have a dream car. Yes, I have dream cars. And this morning, if you want to enjoy a yummy breakfast or snack time with a nutritious twist, Fortune Spread is your best choice. 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
1: That is also on point when it comes to making sure that your money is working for you while you sleep, and that is Bayport. All right, we had Mr. Bunny in the studio a few days ago assuring you that if you will put your money in Bayport, you'll see some good returns. Let's say you have 50,000, 1 year you earn 6,250 Ghana cedis as interest on your investment, and you've done some, you know, some you've got some 100k, 100,000. Okay, please, you can earn 12,500 as interest on that investment. And if it's 500,000 Ghana cedis, you could earn 62,500 Ghana cedis. And so reach out to Mr. Bunny. Let him know you heard about Bayport Fixed Deposit on Sunny FM. You want to speak with him. You want seasoned investment advice. You want assistance to make your investment. Please take Mr. Bunny's number. 0245-153283. That is 0245-153283 or 0263007922. I think the last time he was here, instead, if any of our listeners entered any branch, just you need to mention Mr. Bunny's name.
0: Mr. Bunny from the Kokomlimli branch. And Jenny Holler said, G Wagon here too. You know, senior man, and they follow you. Hola, let's go get it, all right? G-Wagon here as well. Right here on the IM Drive. Now, Assemblies of God is bringing the whole world to Accra. We're going to be talking this morning. World Assemblies of God Congress is almost here. Special guest of honor, His Excellency His Excellency John Dramani Mahama, President of the Republic, and our Congress host, Reverend Stephen Wengam, General Superintendent of Assemblies of God Ghana. And we're welcoming the entire world to Ghana for the 2026 World Assemblies of God Congress, 14th to the 16th of this month. 190 nations for a life-changing encounter. 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That is 2026 agworldcongress.org. 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That is 0257-227-750. That's a conversation coming up in just about 3 minutes.

0: Just a quick reminder that, you see, 2026 is already in October. Today is the 8th, but then it can still be a good year for you, all right? Just a quick reminder. That's from Evangeline Benatti. She's in the studio this morning. We're talking World AG Congress. I was in Kumasi over the weekend at the Living Way Assemblies of God, where my big brother is a pastor. And it's a big thing. Reverend Frimpong Manso was there, and he went on and on and on and on about it. 190 nations coming in. I remember somebody was telling me, I don't file PM, we all kind of with passion. Yes, we kind of with passion. That's my church. So that's. Yes,
1: a whole mighty lot.
0: Alrighty, eventually, I mean, let's get into this. This is the first time.
1: This is the first time in
0: very
1: Africa.
0: First time on the African
1: so not just
0: continent,
1: in Accra or Ghana, but in Africa. It is big.
0: What has gone into this? I mean, this is such a big project, from hotels to ministers across the world. What has gone into this? Preparation and all of that. How many months and years has it been prepping for this?
1: No, it's just been 24 months. Okay, just been 24 months of prepping. So ever since we got the notice at the last Congress in Brazil 3 years ago, when another nation nominated us, and then yes, the bid came to Ghana that Ghana can host the next Congress. We set up a local organizing committee and then a secretariat, a full office, we started the work. We hit the ground running, and everything has been in place till then. Of course, the momentum has built up in the last few months. And just as Ajiman was attesting his testimony from Kumasi, and we have put everything in place. I mean, if you know my boss, Reverend Stephen Yanison Wengam, he is a perfectionist, and he's an ambassador for excellence. And so we're not leaving any stone unturned, no. A whole lot has gone into this.
0: Yeah.
1: Well, so, the Church of Pentecost gave us a bit of taste of it, but they went to Germany this year. I mean, did you follow it on social media?
0: We did. Our own Ricky Amwa performed so keenly. We were following
1: it. Of course, congrats to her. I didn't even know that.
0: Yeah, she did.
1: You know, and I mean, a congress coming to Ghana at this time may be the only one in our lifetime, I think. Or even with us as agile as we are at this time. So please make use of your legs and your every ability you have. Show up at the stadium, especially the open air rally. I mean, that is going to be an exciting time of great worship. Imagine the days of huge crusades by Benny Hinn and those big names. Yes, Billy Graham. So imagine names like that. And in our day, we have Doug Heward Mills, a world-renowned evangelist. He's one of our own. He's speaking there. I mean, don't miss out. Don't leave it to Assemblies of God, Ghana. No, it is a Christian thing. Let's all own it together. Let's come and really make it really big for the sake of Christ.
0: And Jenny, I want to find out, what does this mean for church leaders, for pastors? What does this mean to young leaders who are coming up? Because I know at the Grand Arena, there's 2 days dedicated to these people before we do the Accra Sports Stadium one.
1: Yes. You know that the real reason why the nations come together every 3 years is to rebuild fire, to rekindle fire, is for revival. Okay, and this time round, our major focus, I don't know if you've heard about our MM3 agenda, where we're celebrating the 2000th year anniversary of Jesus' ascension, his resurrection and ascension. And the gift that we as a church denomination have decided to give to the Lord Jesus is to plant 1 million churches across the world. You know, so MM33 is a major action. And trust me, Many churches are doing well, praise the Lord, but a lot of pastors are struggling with church planting and church building. And this is a time for you to come and learn from seasoned men. I mean, when I tell you that Bishop Doug Heward Mills will be there, you can imagine how much there is to learn. We've had amazing offers. We've had Bishop Intefel, for instance, offering to give us books. He's an amazing church growth avatar, and he is giving us books free. For I mean, don't miss out on this. If you're a church leader, if you have a church on your heart, the Lord has put it on your heart. You know, you can't go to sleep. You must come and scale up that calling.
2: What Evangeline said just reminded me of a post I saw on social media a few days ago. A woman who had a pastor who was just behind her house praying, and his prayer was, God, this church, I mean, the number doesn't seem to grow. It doesn't look like I'm seeing the fruit of my labor. You bring to what Evangeline said about church growth. You have people like Dad Rodgers. You're talking about Reverend Temple. These are people who have walked this journey. Mm. And definitely have some nuggets to share, some wisdom to share.
0: So if
2: pastor listening in, you're not in the service of God, but what if there's so much to learn just by being a part of this conversation?
1: Yes.
2: A few things you need to know about and just take those steps also.
1: Listen, in Singapore, the General Superintendent of Singapore, he's Reverend Dominic Yu. He also happens to be the Global Chair of Assemblies of God worldwide. Now, if you have heard the standards in Singapore, you should go and see how they manage church. And Dominic Yu is one of the speakers at this conference. Look, I'm telling you about excellence at the very top notch, to the T. So don't miss out. Do not miss out.
0: Alrighty, let's get into the exact timings, the exact dates for those who are hearing for the first time, and what the general public should, you know, how we should prepare for this.
1: Okay, so if you're hearing it for the first time, dear Ghana and precious listeners of Sunny FM, Assemblies of God is having a World Congress in Ghana. For the very first time, we're expecting over 10,000 delegates to culminate from over 100 nations so far registered. Everybody can take a part in this. Every Christian, non-Christian, come and see for yourself. History made, you know, in Ghana at this time. It's happening on Wednesday, Thursday and Friday, 14th to 16th of October. We're having morning sessions. Morning sessions starting at 8:30 a.m. Previously communicated, but thank you. I heard the correction that now we're moving for a better experience at the Grand Arena at ICC International Conference Center. And then in the evenings, we'll come to the stadium where the open air rally will happen. I mean, imagine names like Johnson Oyekan, Minister Sinach, you know, Joe Metal, Angela Donadio, the Gramophone Chorale, and then our 500-member specially formulated mass choir led by Prince Dancel. I tell you.
0: Jenny, if I had continued my music, my choir, this thing, I would have been in this 500.
2: Can we have money so I can
0: give
2: you, you know?
0: Hearing that cry, my heart is just breaking. Sunny 4D makes you special coverage.
1: Yeah, so Ghana shouldn't miss out. I mean, hospitality wise.
0: Yes, big tourism.
1: If you get strange calls coming to you, you know, people are afraid these days of scammers, etc. If you get a lot of foreign calls coming to you, you own an Airbnb, please pick up and show off the Ghanaian hospitality because you are opening up your business to the world. The world is coming to you, you know, and by God's grace, Assemblies of God Ghana is making that possible. Everyone should come. There are exhibition booths. There's going to be so much to eat, drink, network. Who knows what these 3 days will mean to your business?
0: Yeah.
1: Exactly. Yeah. So we look forward to an exciting time.
2: Is there any way our listeners who want to reach out can contact you, the secretariat?
1: So we have a website that we have put together just for the sake of this Congress. It's www.2026agworldcongress.org. You know, I don't know if you captured that. I can just get that for you.
0: agworldcongress.org.
1: Yes. Cool. org. And then the number is 025-722-7750. That is 025-722-7750 for anyone who wants to reach out for further information. Actually, to register to be a part of the morning session, it takes a blessed 100 Ghana cedis. Mm. Highly discounted from the original 500 cedis. So 100 cedis for Ghanaians, that's a measly $10. And everyone should be able to, yes, pay, especially if you're a church leader. But everyone else, come in for free. Walk into Accra Sports Stadium. Don't bother about your car. There'll be pickup points, you know, to join buses, because certainly you imagine there'll be some clogging and traffic for your convenience. Look out for these buses that'll be branded, and you can join in this World Congress historic meeting. Yes. We have booths available. Unfortunately, there's been a massive response from the general public. We've even had to extend, but we closed only last week for booths. Yes.
0: Yeah.
1: So what I'm saying is that for those who have other businesses, like those running Ubers, I mean, there's going to be an influx of foreigners. So please, let's show off our Ghanaian. So hopeful in our culture. Ghanaians are warm people, very, very warm people. And then, you know what makes this so special for us? Of all times, the Congress is coming to Ghana when the head of state is a member of the church. I mean, beyond the fact that we're hosting the world, the president is hosting the world.
0: Yeah.
1: And he will be there in person.
0: Yeah.
1: So you can't miss out. Another president is joining us, former president, Dr. Lazarus Chakwera from Malawi. He was a former general superintendent of Assemblies of God, and he's also coming. So it's going to be an amazing time.
2: The vibe.
1: Feel it is there.
0: Jenny, we're wrapping up. Big thanks to all of you for joining us. Remember, when you return, we're still on our customer service discussion. We're having Emma Clara Wood, join us. For all of you business owners, we're talking about turning difficult moments into better experiences. So join us. Evangeline, before you go.
1: Yeah.
0: This morning I was asking something. I don't know if you would want to. Are you part of the cream on the cheeks?
1: I'm sorry,
0: cream
1: I'm
0: on
1: sorry
0: the.
1: To say I'm on the Jenny team. You know,
0: okay.
1: One bottle and then just a squirt and then I'm gone. Same squirt all over, same everywhere.
2: So
1: you know.
2: All into one
1: No. Nothing for my ears, under eyes, knuckles.
0: So at this point, I have no further questioning. I mean. Jenny, try and use Evangeline's mic. All of a sudden, I can see your wave very down. All of a sudden, so ask me this question with that one.
3: Efficient. Lady says, Jennifer, I think there's more you can do for your face. And so she says, sunscreen, this. Ajma, oh, yeah, let's not be my best subject. And I was wondering, how's the morning show? Like, Tambena, how am I going to keep up with this? And I'm sad to say I haven't bought the thing she asked me to buy. But maybe for my own good, I assure you. Maybe, yes. Her name is Jennifer as well. So I think I'm going to do what the other women.
0: That's true. That's a lot for you, eh?
3: Womanly, I have to become woman. God, the whole sunscreen thing, vitamin C. They say when you grow old, it keeps your face looking, you know, very.
0: No, but I think when we hosted
3: Auntie Joyce,
0: I think one of her plugs to her, you know, youthful look was all these things that, you know. Yeah, but she had some pretty natural stuff that she uses before she sleeps. Natural stuff, not creams necessarily. And she said that's what is keeping her so young.
1: The Lord will help her.
0: You'll be fine. Anyway, we're going away with this message from her bureau.
2: What do you say we're going away?
0: For this particular interview.
4: Ajimai and problems. One, Ajimai and problems. Five and six. Ajimai. Oh, Pasem. Baby, Asem, ni hon Ajimai. Hey, Ajimai. Good morning, oh.

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5: We're back. It's, let me see. So it's 5 minutes more. We're hitting 9 a.m. when our conversation on customer service will come up. I've got

0: our listener, Bob Maris, on the line. Good morning, Mr. Maris.
1: Good morning, Uncle Ajumai.
0: How's the family?
1: Oh, the family is doing very well. Your boys are doing very great.
0: Nice. Mr. Maris, you know, it's customer service week.
1: Yes.
0: And here at Sunny FM, we've decided to randomly call some of you and appreciate you for your time, keeping your dial here, not just listening alone, but with the whole family, the children, contributing, supporting us in all ways. And we appreciate it. It's not all radio stations that will be able to have families like, you know, we do here on Sunny. And so today, on behalf of the morning crew, the whole Sunny FM, we want to say thank you for listening to us and keeping your dials on Sunny.
1: Thank you to yourself and JJD. You guys are doing a very great work. I mean, sometimes in the morning, because of the morning drive, you are just in a hurry to just be in the car before they start. And the kids are excited about the fact that they get to join you, say good morning, and they enter the car and that they want to record. I mean, and that is for me. I enjoyed that moment with them, especially in the mornings. Then your choice of music, I mean, whatever inspires you guys in the morning to put together your playlist for the day. I mean, if you continue doing the great work, I mean, JJD is doing amazingly well. I mean, anytime when Ajima is not there, you know, JJD will struggle to say good morning. Now we have formed the team to join her in the morning
0: and help her to do her job.
1: Yes. So I mean, we really appreciate Sunny. I mean, we really appreciate it. Sometimes when I get off the car, I quickly want to go online and join on my phone. I mean, it's great. Sunny FM, I mean, it's a wonderful family, and we can't wait for the Christmas breakfast.
0: I know, right?
1: Yes,
0: I know.
1: And all the hangouts. Yes, I mean, it's great. It's
0: we're excited great about that as well. So, Mr. Maris, on this day, if we're asking you if there's one way that you feel we can serve you better, one thing that you would recommend that we do for your listenership to be much better than it is now, what will it be?
1: That's a difficult one, because, I mean, so far, you guys are touching lives in various aspects. I mean, you are supporting people financially. You are organizing programs to grow families, couples. Now you've added the singles. I mean, there's so much going on. And your customer relationship is wonderful. I mean, the way you're able to interact with your audience. And that is very, very key. And that's why everybody is so excited to send in the voice note or text into the show every day, and it's because of the kind of reception you give them and the fact that you make them feel part of it. And sometimes it amazes me how you're able to identify people by their names and their children, and occasionally you acknowledge people on their birthdays. I mean, it's wonderful. So I think for your customer service, I think you are 100%. You are doing amazing well.
0: Thank you, sir. God bless you. And please extend our love to the whole family, especially the children. Let them know that today we call to thank all of them.
1: Great. Thank you so much, Ajumai.
0: All righty. Right here on the IM Drive on Sunny 88.7. We're talking customer service, especially for those who are at the front line. Jenny, I think today our focus is how to turn difficult situations into better ones, into good experiences. And so when we get on air, remember, you can join us. I think we're going to be live on TV. And so wherever you are, even if you're getting out of the car, on your desktop, you can catch us on Sunny TV GH, or you can download the Sunny TV GH app on your Play Store, on your App Store, and join us. All right. So,
2: switching minds.
0: Yes.
2: As we're talking about customer service, I'm reminded of an event we had here at Sunny. It was a trip outside Ghana,
3: And one of the participants had, we had an unfortunate situation with that person. We had to fly him back to Ghana and all that. And Ajumai, that was like a really hard time for us. Mm-hmm. I mean, promise had been made and then something and all. But Ajumai, that person was the, an other listener of ours, he was the person who sponsored my first ever women's show, She Inspires, for somebody who something went totally wrong with. And so I'm really looking forward to what Emma is going to share today about how we can turn like some of these mishaps into beautiful experiences, even have a really warm relationship with some of these people who walked in probably into your office, into your shop, and things didn't quite turn out as you expected. Sometimes it can be really, really beautiful, a beautiful story to share after. So I'm looking forward to what she has to share.
0: I think on the Jenny, Ken is suggesting something on how we can serve our listeners better. He says, Sunny family, we like food power, you know. So anything that will involve food, you know, that one too, maybe he's asking us to look into something like that. Anything that would involve just coming to eat and maybe eat. We can put something together.
3: We'll see. If you're a catering company and you'd like to partner with Sunny periodically, you want us to do this together.
0: Just hang out something. Yeah, hang watch out, a like party, morning, fufu party, something. Sit down somewhere. Party, we can. Yeah, Jenny, it won't be bad for the Sunny family to meet at maybe some Abasi joint to be. And then it's just fufu flowing. All
3: so
0: the
3: if
0: meat,
3: you
0: all
3: have the fufu joint maps in your hand. In
0: so
3: your palms.
0: So see, I have quite a good, you know, list, you know. And next is here, crowd per bed 3 year.
3: We'll
0: be around their denta. See, many that denta area. You do your own grinded pepper.
3: So see, there are many chair also.
0: See, also any chair also.
3: Yeah, 2 million for Fubi. Like I said, 2 million old Ghana City.
0: 200 Ghana City for Fubi song.
3: But I like to call it 2 million. I like to.
0: Ken said, I'm in the spirit. I mean, let's look at something like this. We sit down.
3: Sounds good.
0: You know, the things that Jenny hasn't done before. What you mo ko weda? You went to it for and you did your own pepper.
3: No, me too. Why do I have to now go and also?
0: You do your own pepper. You add some liver.
3: I don't
0: you
3: have
0: know,
3: time
0: to
3: for
0: it.
3: I
0: you
3: want
0: do
3: it made. If I'm stepping out, I don't want to go have to be
0: that
3: a
0: kind
3: of
0: combination, Jenny. I think I have to. Maybe Ken, please let's go show Jenny some place where we can go. Uchu moko fine. We deliver atum na omo den kwane kakra.
3: Eguso
0: na waye before they put the fufu in.
3: Ajima oni Ken monye cooking show be. You know, na ubi tasting wa ma run down.
0: Ken, we have a homework. We have a homework. Right here.
3: If you have a cooking show on Sunny TV, you should start one.
0: We could do something.
3: Ebefa.
0: A cooking show works with people who can cook very well.
3: Oh, no, not necessarily.
0: I don't quite find myself. I can be with the people who will do the cooking, like the host and I.
3: Jenny,
0: no, this is perfect for me.
3: Just need the right words.
0: Oh, this is perfect for me. Just tasting.
3: Just tasting.
0: I just hang around the food. They serve me. You know, on TV, they serve the meat, everything, plenty.
3: Everything.
0: After the show,
3: by this
0: cameras
3: time,
0: off.
3: The G-Wag gone in a koi. Anna Debbie, Debbie, my
0: you in the spirit, sister.
3: But please, another thing about Farmer Singles, if you're listening in, is the Sunny Singles Adventure.
0: Yeah.
3: Okay, it is time to enjoy yourself, all right? And it's much later than you think it is. Stop postponing tomorrow, and then a whole year passed, and you've not stepped out to do anything special for yourself. The Sunny Singles Adventure is giving you the opportunity to do something special for yourself. You are conquering Afajato. You're visiting Table Falls. Exciting opportunity to meet up with singles just like you for a mingle hangout on the 31st of October evening. Great food from Volta Serena. We'll be speaking with them sometime next week, so you get to know what to expect from our partner hotel, Volta Serene. And Kobana Jackson, we'll soon be hearing a voice in front him. He is prepared, looking forward to catching up with all the singles who'll be showing up for the Sunny Singles Adventure. So yes, you can come alone. Your room will cost you $2,850. Or you can come with a friend, share with a friend, share with a brother, share with a sister. The double is $4,770 Ghana. So choose to end this month of October in like a very massive, beautiful, memorable way by going with us on to the Sunny Singles Adventure. 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Or you can WhatsApp 0545-223324. That is 0545-223324. The deadline is 26th of October. It's our maiden edition. We're looking forward to seeing who and who.
0: Unfortunately, he's not in the position to pay now.
3: Oh.
0: He was asking what can be done. Oh. I told him, well, we'll get back to him on that one.
3: Mm.
0: You know, I think he's William or something.
3: Could do some installments. Yes. Kakran, kakran.
0: Well, beyond the singles event, there's also the Christmas in Dubai, which I'm talking to a lot of families, you know, doing your packages, sharing with you your initial deposits and all of that. You've got all the way from now till December, you know, the first week of December to do this. So the sunny Christmas in Dubai, 22nd to the 29th of December. A whole lot of activities that has been lined up for this one. 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We're staying at a 4-star Avenue Hotel. 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Again, 0545-223324. She was in the group, eh?
2: Yeah. She was in one of the groups. I think they must have come second or third for the dance competition. And I wonder whether the moms would like to step outside Accra again next year.
0: This one I can speak for the moms. Yes, they would love to step up again. Yes, they would love to step up again. No, it's a yearly thing. You can't get tired of it. Just as we can't get tired of birthdays and all of that, I think mothers will not mind. Just find them a good place. The whole relaxation thing is the swag. You see, they've been in their shorts and trousers and, you know, caps and durags and bandanas. You know, we saw those things this year. Yeah, she's 70. She was in a bandana. You know, I mean, she was just lovely. She did 130 steps down to do a boat ride and did it back. I mean, those women are just some champions there. So trust me, they'll do it again. Well, listen to this voice note and then back on our convo.
4: Dreams also buying you the G Wagon. I was in my dreams also buying you the G Wagon to surprise you. But since you do not call me for customer service week to celebrate me as a customer and an ardent listener, menyanto G Wagon Nibio. G Wagon, menyanto bio. I'm not happy with you at all. This is my new best. You are showing me shaggy. I'm not happy with you. One thing I think going forward Sunny can do better is, I don't know, recently we've not had that issue, but the going off of the, is it the transmitter or the transformer, I don't know, so that we have a lot of she moments going forward. If we can find a way to improve that one very well so that the she would reduce. Yes, it makes life a little bit uncomfortable when you turn on the radio and there's no sound. So that would be my one thing that we should look at improving going forward. Good morning.
0: Good morning to you, mommy, right there. That's good feedback there. Thank you so much. And, you know, within this month, okay, if you feel you would want to join us as well, share maybe how you think we can serve you better right here at Sunny, 0540-130684. That is 0540-130684. We're back. This is Cho Nye Vime from M's is looking at my face like, oh, what did you, why is this a word sounding so Chinglish like that? Well, that's from Ken Plege.

0: 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We started a conversation a few days ago about what good service really looks like. We're continuing today about how you can turn difficult moments you encounter during your interaction with your clients, with your customers, into better experiences. Emma, you are welcome to the IM Drive again for our special this week on customer service.
1: Thank you. Thank you so much.
0: Pleasure
1: to
0: have
1: you again.
0: Yes, yes, yes. And Emma, maybe we can start by you sharing a story. If there's one you have of a very difficult situation and how that relationship looks now, how you turn that around, and we can get into you sharing a few steps of the in-betweens with us. If there's one
1: right.
0: You can recount.
1: So, It is like a lot, but let me see which one comes.
0: Zero down to, while she's zeroing one down to one, if you're joining us, you can send a voice message. If you have a question for Emma, you run a business, you're interacting with clients daily, whether it's via phone, whether it's physically, virtually, all right? You can send us a WhatsApp, 0540-130-684. Join us. We're live on Facebook, YouTube, Sunny TV. Yes, Emma.
1: Right, so there was a situation where I had a guest and I wasn't there when the check-in was done because I had closed. So when I came in the following day, my staff was like, "Madam, this man wants to leave," and they've done everything they could and he was upset. And I said, "Okay, let me speak to him."
0: Mm-hmm.
1: So apparently the room he thought he booked was not what he ended up being in.
0: Oh.
1: So I went and then I said, "Okay, you let's check the facts." You know, people always say that the customer is always right. The customer mm-hmm. is not always right in terms of facts. So what you have to do is you take your time and go over the facts with the customer. So what we did was I checked the reservations request and everything, and we realized that apparently he was upgraded, but he wasn't notified. And then the person who came to check him in charged him higher. You know, so then that was the issue. That was where the break of communication was. Mm-hmm. Whoever was doing it did not check to see that, okay, this is what he paid for, so why did I give him this room? It's different if I've booked a smaller room and you're upgrading me. That one, everybody will be happy about it. But you've upgraded me
0: extra
1: and
0: cost
1: then
0: unplanned.
1: Charging me extra. So what we talked about, we figured it out and we told him that, oh, it was an upgrade.
0: Mm.
1: And then we just let it. That the customer just needs to be heard.
0: Mm.
1: You know, they are not always right with the facts. In this case, we'll say he was right, but then the facts was wrong in a way. So we have to take our time. That's where the calm comes in. You control, because whoever was there before I had come in, if the person was had control over themselves in terms of the agitated customer, how he was feeling, and then the exchange, trying to verify and exchanging with the customer. It's never right to be arguing with the person. You just have to make sure you are level, your tone is down, you are calm, you control, you take action, and then you look for a solution. And then you make it right.
0: Make it right.
1: So then that's the steps we took, and then we make it right. And trust me, he keeps coming. Even up to today, even though I'm not there, he keeps coming to find out
0: that's awesome.
1: If he can get rooms, you know. So
0: that's awesome.
1: Calm is always the answer.
0: And yet the story could have been totally different if it was not handled well. And we're talking about, because I grew up hearing a lot that the customer is always right.
1: Right.
0: And you're sitting here saying the customer is not always right.
1: No.
0: Did I hear wrongly? Has there been a shift? What's been happening?
1: You didn't hear wrongly.
0: I didn't hear wrongly.
1: But what I'm saying is, it's more about the facts. You know, the customer thinks they are right because of what they have.
0: And what they
1: but
0: know.
1: But you, as a professional, you have to look at the facts and then make sure that you go back and then retrack what went wrong without the customer even noticing it. You know, and then most of the time is not let's just say a customer supposedly says, "I paid how much, let's say 500 CDs, but your system is saying it's 300 you know, you don't tell the customer that you are wrong. It's It's just the fact. You need the fact and you need to act professional. You just have to go in and then go and check on your system, on your records, to see what went wrong. So the best thing you can do is, okay, please, this is noted. Can you give me some few minutes to just go and look at this thing and get back to you? So at that point, the person is calm. You know, the problem with customers being agitated is mostly not about the problem itself. It's about how they feel they are being treated. You know, how the response is mostly is the response and the body language that agitates it. But once the person comes to you and you're calm and collected and you make the person understand that I've heard you, I've understood what you are saying, you have retreated the problem with the person has confirmed that yes, this is what I want. So what is it? If it's a double charge that we did, okay, so I understand that we've done a double charge. So what you are saying is you want one payment to be reversed. That's in that sentence, that one sentence that you stated, the customer is already cooled down, because then they know that I've been heard and they are doing something about it. Saying sorry doesn't end there. To really prove that you are sorry, it means that you've added the action to it. And whilst you are saying sorry, you are, as I said early on in the other interview, you are doing your active listening, listening to what the customer is saying before you say the story. So when you are saying the story, you've already picked what the person is looking for.
0: All right.
1: And in your head, you are looking for the solution.
0: Okay. But as I'm listening to you speak, I'm gathering that sometimes we could end up giving much more information that we should to the client, that gets them more worried, even angrier, when, if you're saying, if we follow these steps where now you tell them, I've heard you, give me a few minutes, you've seen what the challenge is, but you're not telling them every single problem that you're seeing. That's what I'm gathering from you this morning in serving clients, if I'm gathering right.
1: So,
0: or I'm gathering wrong.
1: There's a thin line,
0: okay,
1: in between that. What you are doing is you've acknowledged the problem. The person is upset, they are angry. You get some customers who come in, they don't even give you the chance to even say the
0: explain yourself.
1: The next thing you can do is, what you can actually do when you get to that stage is, I'm very sorry you are going through this. I really want to assist you. So could you please let us be respectful with each other in this thing so that I can assist you and resolve the situation.
0: Does the customer need to know that, okay, my colleague Amma was supposed to fill in your this, but Amma didn't do it, so I'm working hard. That's what I mean. That kind of information for the client.
1: That's what I want to know. I don't care about what you are going through. As a customer, every customer who walks in to go and get something, whether it's from the watch seller on the roadside or the bougie restaurants or whatever it is, the high-end restaurant, the thing is, I'm coming in, I'm paying money, and this is the value I expect. That this is what you're charging me, and this is what I'm looking for, this is the service I'm expecting, this is the product I want. So whatever thing you are doing, if there's a problem, I don't care about the internal
0: who was supposed
1: issue
0: to do what.
1: Okay. The customer sees, let's say if it's Sunny FM, the customer doesn't see JJD as Sunny FM. The customer sees everything as Sunny FM. So if it's JJD's fault, the customer does not care about what Ajima is saying. He sees that, okay, it's Sunny FM
0: that's
1: doing. So you have to make sure that the internal grids are well sorted out without the customer even realizing it. That's what we call the seamless service. That's seamless effort. They don't have to. So that's why I stated that it should be a culture. And this won't be the first time you've gone through this kind of challenges. It's been there before. So then you go to some companies' websites, you see that the frequently asked questions and the answers. So you've done this. You've had your case studies. You've been doing your trainings, your morning meetings, your huddles, your weekly meetings. You are enforcing these things, reminding, playing the scenario. So then it empowers everybody. The front line, they know what to do. If it goes beyond, what's the next step? So it's very seamless. Before the customer realizes that everything has been done without them even noticing the background. You can sort out the background details later.
0: We're talking customer service this morning on I'm Drive, how to turn very difficult moments into beautiful experiences. And Emma, so let's say on a scale of 1 to 10, a client has approached you, there's an interaction going on, but then it's getting heated. It's gone from 1 to 3, and now the customer is like on like 9, angry, rude. What is one of the first things you can do to kill this thing? How do you address this one? Because by the time the client is shouting, people can hear him shout. Sometimes it gets into insults. How do you kill this one?
1: So, in the first place, it shouldn't even get to that point.
0: It shouldn't get to like a 9.
1: It's just like fire starts, and as soon as you see, you just kill it at the base. You don't wait for it to go like blaze highly like that. So you have to, if it's a frontline person and you've realized that you cannot handle the customer and it's beyond your control, what you do is, thank you madam, thank you sir for bringing this to our attention, this has been noted, but please let me direct, can you have a seat, let me direct you to the right person, the right department who will come and handle this for you. And once you've said that and the person is seated and you've been able to calm the person down, because once you say that, then the person knows that okay, half of the problem is being solved. As I said, the problem is not you, the customer just wants a solution. It may not be perfect, but making them feel that they've been heard, they've been understood, don't make it look like they are too difficult, you know. It calms them down in a way, because then they know that, yes, this is it. And then sometimes a lot of customers feel like the front line, I don't want to speak to the front line, I want to speak to
0: the manager. A few times I've walked into a restaurant and I'm like, okay, let me just see your supervisor, your manager, because I don't think they know what they're about.
1: Exactly. So you thought, okay, no sir, this is it. And then you let the person sit down. You know, sometimes the mistake people do is they try, the person is already agitated. Mm-hmm. Don't try and ask them, please, may I know what it is so that I can direct you to the right person. That's how come there's always a supervisor on duty, mm-hmm. who covers every department.
0: Okay.
1: Or there's a manager on duty who covers every department. So you just go in and get the right person. And the annoying thing is, I'll say it, and then the person comes, and I have to repeat,
0: yes.
1: Again, that before can be the annoying. Person should come to me, the person should already know what the problem is. So you are coming to me with a solution, not to ask me again. That one is like, even on a normal person will be upset. Mm. You know, every customer, regardless of what kind of customer you are, will be upset. Mm. Every customer wants solution. They know that they cannot get the perfect one, but what they want to know is, at the end of the day, have I been understood? Have I been heard? Did they meet me halfway? You know, that's it.
0: Being heard, being understood. And we have just a few minutes to go. We wish we had some more time to continue speaking with Emma. But Emma, for anyone listening in this morning, they're on their way to their office, to their shop, they're in their shop already. Let's just say they may encounter a tough situation, a tough complaint that is hard to swallow. How can they turn that into loyalty from that customer who's walked into their business, into their office, into their shop?
1: Right, so mostly people shy away from the blame, business owners, companies. You have to own it. If you know genuinely, it's you as the organization, as the individual, the staff, as the manager, as the entrepreneur, is your fault. You own it and then you fix it.
0: Okay.
1: So let me give you a scenario. Let's say company A and then company B. A customer went to company A to complain, and then they're like, we can't help you, I'm sorry, but there's nothing we can do. And then she goes to company B on another occasion with a similar thing, and company B is like, oh, we are very sorry that you have to go through this, we've identified the problem, please give us this A and B time, we'll get this fixed and we'll get back to you. Which company do you think the customer will choose?
0: B. I was smiling already when you were telling me about company B.
1: Exactly. Because people think that if you say it's your fault, then you are losing the customer. I, as a customer, I'd rather you acknowledge that, okay, yes, you've seen it. This is it. And we are sincerely apologize that this has gone. It brings loyalty. Wherever I'm going, I'll always come back, because I know that if I have a problem, even if I can't get it fixed 100%, you acknowledge it and you try to help me, or you give me another solution that makes me happy. Because I came in feeling down, and then I'm leaving feeling better and happy. And at the end of the day, I know that, okay, this is a company that I'll always go. And then you get your word of mouth. Mm-hmm. And then the loyalty actually breeds that word of mouth. You don't even have to do the work because mm-hmm. the customers will be doing the work for you. Mm. And mind you, you don't know where the customer is coming from. Exactly. You don't know the contact, the connections, who the customer is going to bring to you. And you don't know the influence the customer is going to have on your business. Mm. So you treat every customer the same. You don't say that because this customer is always giving me tips, so this person is better than this person. Every customer is the same because every customer is spending money, their hard-earned money, on your products and on your services, and they expect the same value that you are preaching. You know, so we really have to think about it that way. And I always say that to make it easy and simple, you should always put yourself in the shoes of the customer. Before you do anything, think that if it were me, will I be happy? How would I want it to be done? That every time I'll come back to you, you know.
0: Emma, leave us with one of your favorite quotes about customer service. Your favorite quotes. We have just a few seconds to go.
1: So I always say that customer service is not just theory. It is a culture. It's an everyday life to perfect ourselves. Mm. So do not use just one day. It should be a daily practice in your organization and wherever you find yourself.
0: Thank you so much, Emma. You know, since we had Emma the last time, now when we're working amongst ourselves and we catch ourselves saying, I don't know, like we quickly change our language. Eugene started, I was the second in line. I remember telling my bosses, I don't know. And I remembered Emma. I'm like, okay, I'm going to figure this thing out. So it's been educational for us here at Sunny as well. And I believe for anyone listening in, I believe you've picked up a few nuggets here and there. And the conversation continues on Positive Soul Food and the Sunset Drive this week. So be sure to join in. Thank you for joining us on the I'm Drive today. Keep smiling, keep shining, be loved. Don't gain the whole world and lose your soul. So know that a life without Jesus Christ is absolutely no life at all. I'm JJD. I've been here with that Jemaine, Emma, Clara Good. Thank you for making a fine guest for this segment.
1: Thank you for having me.
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4: 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Welcome to another edition of Empowered Living. 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It's always a pleasure to come to you live from the studios of Sunny 88.7 FM here in Accra, Ghana. We are also coming to you live today from Sunny TV, from YouTube, and Sunny FM's Facebook page. If you were joining me for the first time, this is Empowered Living. It's a show dedicated to helping us to marry biblical truths with practical application. This show is really designed to help us as believers to really understand how to live a more balanced life. I always enjoy hearing from listeners and viewers about how incredibly useful and practical this show is, and how the truths that God has been teaching us through the various series that we've done over the 2 years that we've been live have been such an impactful way, have made such an impact on our lives. So it's such an honor to come to you live today with another edition, and I really want to focus on relationship, healthy relationships. You know, I don't know about you, but in my walk with Christ, one of the areas that I have had to grow and mature in is in the area of relationships. And the truth is that a lot of times we can be spiritually aware, very knowledgeable about scripture. We can be deep, having spiritual gifts such as the gift of prophecy or revelation. We can give words of knowledge to people. We can be so spiritually astute and yet at the same time be emotionally immature. And I believe that's what God wants us to dig into today. In today's show, I really want to dig into how do we steward healthy relationships as believers? Because the truth is, much of what God wants to give us, do with us, do for us, happens through relationship. So if we can understand how to be in relationship and proper connection with people, the more likely we will steward the gifts better, the gifts that God's given us better, and the more likely that we will not break union with people that will be critical to our future. You see, when I look in my past, I look with regret as to how I treated certain relationships that were in my life. There were certain people that were in my life as sources of wisdom, counsel, correction, and I resented them. I didn't allow them to play that role in my life because I was emotionally immature. I would judge things by how they made me feel instead of seeing whether there was truth in them. You know, the scriptures say that faithful are the wounds of a friend. Sometimes God will use people around us to correct us, to rebuke us, and to reprove us when we're going on the wrong path. And you have to have the emotional stability to be able to receive it when it happens. In 1 John chapter 1, verse 7, the scriptures say that if we walk in the light as He is in the light, then we will have fellowship one with another. This is one of the true defining characteristics of walking with God. Our walk with God means that we will walk in fellowship with others. And a lot of us aren't in fellowship with others anymore. We've been so wronged or betrayed or hurt or offended by people that we've stepped away. A lot of us don't even go to church anymore because we were hurt. We got hurt in church. Maybe you were serving on a church committee. Maybe you were in a church department and someone said something or did something that offended you. Maybe you went to a church and something terrible happened to you and your family and you feel like the church didn't show up for you. So out of offense, you stopped fellowshipping. You see, if we are to have emotionally healthy relationships as believers, we have to be anchored in this truth in the book of 1 John, that part of the characteristics of walking well with God means that we will walk well with others. You see, healthy relationships thrive in light. I don't know about you, but the Ghana National Anthem, God Bless Our Homeland Ghana, it's a prayer. And one of my favorite parts of that song is the part that says, "Help us to cherish fearless honesty." I don't know if you've really taken a minute to think about what the words of our national anthem is really saying. It says, "Help us to cherish fearless honesty." And the truth is, a lot of us don't cherish fearless honesty. We resent it. But you can't have healthy relationships without cherishing fearless honesty. The truth is that sometimes we're in relationships with people that we fear speaking the truth to. Some people are so thin-skinned or so sensitive that if you tell them the truth, they get angry, they get offended. And so we're in relationship, but those relationships lack depth because we lack fearless honesty. You see, a lot of us prefer comfort over truth, and we'd rather be lied to or to lie to others than to build a depth of relationship that is based on truth. Remember, 1 John, if we are in the light as God is in the light, then we will have a fellowship, and that fellowship requires an unpacking of truth. It requires being willing to speak the truth in love. It requires the willingness to be able to receive truth spoken to you. And I don't know about you, but that is one of the most difficult things that I find us as believers struggling with. You see, we live in a time where everybody has their own version of truth. You see, I feel like this is what is my truth. That's your truth. But the Bible talks about truth in the person of Jesus. And I don't know about you, but God wants us to have relationships because He delivers us wisdom, mentorship, guidance, correction, reproof, and blessings through the people we're related to. In fact, when we look at the blessings, every blessing was passed generationally through relationship. The blessing of Abraham was spoken over his son Isaac, and Isaac spoke the blessing over Jacob, and on and on and on. They were in relationship, and through that relationship, the sonship, that fellowship that they had, the blessings could be released. Similarly, many of us are not where we need to be in life because we've not built relationships that can release blessings over our lives. I'm grateful for the mentors that God has brought my way. I'm grateful for the bosses, especially the difficult ones. Maybe right now you were praying that God will deliver you from a boss that is harsh, difficult. And maybe you should be thanking God for placing you in a position to be working under the supervision of someone who is stretching you beyond your current capacity. You see, sometimes what we call a problem or a challenge is actually God's delivery system. When I think about one of my first bosses, it was a hard workplace. She had very high standards, very, very prickly, prone to anger, very short-tempered, and had very strong standards. And it, many times I was praying, oh God, deliver me from this person. Until God helped me to see that this relationship was building in me a tenacity that I would need for the future. Sometimes now, even as a business owner myself, I think if I'm facing something that is difficult or I'm wondering how to maneuver, I put myself into the position of that previous boss and I think, what would she have done? Because she modeled tenacity. She modeled high standards. She modeled a certain type of determination that has still been a blessing to my life even now. But in the moment, it didn't seem pleasant. The scriptures teach us that no rebuke or chastisement in the moment feels pleasant, but in the long term, it worketh in us a shaping of our character that produces endurance. See, one thing God needs us to know is that a lot of us are fighting the battle of loneliness, and loneliness in the sense that we are moving upon the path of our destinies with no voices of counsel. The Word of God says that where there is a multitude of counsel, there is safety. Is anyone counseling you? Is there anyone you are in submission to that has the right to give you feedback? A lot of us are connected, thousands of friends online. In fact, the other day on my Facebook account, I got a notice that I can't accept any more friends. I believe Facebook gives you a limit of about 5,000 people. And I thought to myself, do I actually know these 5,000 people? So I was going through the list. So many thousands of these people that are my so-called friends, I don't have connection, true, honest connection with. They are just people who like what they see, like the things that I share, and have decided to follow. And this platform calls them my friend. But the truth is, a lot of us have a lot of connections, but very few deep fellowships. I believe this is a season where God wants us to dig deep. Because the nature of the changing times that we're in, the chaos, the uncertainty, the volatility, and the vulnerabilities that are arising because of the times we're in, will require deep support. Who is supporting you? A lot of us pride ourselves in the fact that we don't have a best friend. We don't have a pastor. We don't have elders. People to speak over us. Me, I do what I like. You know, if I don't know something, I research it and I do. And that's fine, but God did not create us to be alone. One of the first observations he made after the creation of mankind was that it is not good for man to be alone. You see, a lot of us have been hurt by people before, so I understand your willingness to try to do life by yourself. In fact, I've been hurt too. That's one of the occupational hazards of being in connection with people. But I believe God wants us to overcome the hurt of being disappointed by past relationships and come to a place where we are willing to try again? How do we form these deep relationships? Number one, we have to be willing to speak the truth in love. Healthy relationships really require honest communication. And I don't know about you, but it's so easy to pose, so easy to pretend, so easy to act as if everything is okay when it is not. Some of us are so afraid of having a divorce that we can't speak the truth to our spouses. We look at our spouse making a mistake or doing things that are harming us, and we feel like to speak up is not in our best interest. God did not call us to bear in silence. He called us to speak truth in love. So I am learning, even in my love relationship with my spouse, to speak the truth and say, my husband, my Oga, I love you. However, this thing that you said deeply hurts me. And have the opportunity to talk through the things that are difficult so that my love for him and our partnership together can be based on truth instead of pretense. The Bible describes the devil as the father of lies. And he says even the worship that we are to have with him as our God must be had in spirit, but also in truth. A lot of us need to learn how to say sorry or to admit that we were hurt. I used to be very good at posing. I'm hurt, but I'll pretend like I'm not hurt because I don't want you to see that you actually hurt me. A lot of us have these feelings of ego that get in the way of us having difficult conversations that are necessary. One of my coaches said something that I thought was so powerful. He said that, honestly, many of the things you're looking for are on the other side of a very difficult conversation that you are probably avoiding. A lot of us avoid the conversations. An interview can be going very well until they bring up the issue about compensation. And then people fall quiet or they avoid. They don't want to talk about the difficult thing, about the value they want, the compensation they want. So they sweep it under the rug, or they allow others to make determinations for them instead of speaking the truth. See, a lot of us are in places where we could be so much further along if only we would speak the truth in love. One of the areas that a lot of us need to be able to deal with is getting over ourselves, the feeling of superiority. I used to be very difficult in terms of my feelings of self-righteousness. I was a believer for most of my life, went to church all the time, felt like I was close to God, and it bred in me a certain behavior pattern, like the parable that was told about the Pharisee who was praying, Father, I thank you that I pay my tithe. Thank you that I'm so good. Thank you that I'm not like that person over there. And a lot of us can become a little too full of ourselves that God cannot properly use us. And one of the areas that we have to really understand is if we are going to succeed, we have to get good at being truthful about where we are and where we stand. And being willing to say things like, look, I was wrong. I should have spoken better. My ego got in the way. One of the areas that we have to bring ourselves under subjection is the area of our self-absorption. Many of us are so focused on ourselves. And the scriptures say that we should think of ourselves soberly. Each of us should seek not just our interest, but also the interest of others. If we are going to build healthy relationships, we have to be prepared to seek not just our interest, but the interest of others. Being able to build healthy relationships means that you have to accept wrong. Maybe I was wrong. Accept that maybe you have a role to play in all of the conflicts that keep arising. I was speaking to someone the other day. Every house she goes to, there's somebody trying to do her wrong. And then we observed In all of these situations you go into, you are the common denominator. Are you saying that in every house that you rent, there's someone who is just out to get you? Maybe you have a role to play in how people are responding to you. A lot of us have a lack of emotional regulation. We jump to assumptions instead of inquiring and asking, hey, this thing that you said, what did you mean by that? Sometimes certain things get lost in cultural translation. Maybe you're dealing with people who are international, and maybe from where you are, the way they spoke is offensive. I remember there was a young girl, she called her father silly. And her father thought nothing of it because they're Americans. And silly is just like, oh, don't be silly, daddy. And that meant nothing to the father. And then a Ghanaian woman sitting by felt so offended and said, oh my God, how would you let your daughter talk to you like that? Because in our cultural context, that is offensive. Why would you say something like that to an elder? So times for offense often arise when there are differences in temperament, differences in culture, differences in upbringing, and differences in exposure. So anytime we're seeking healthy relationships, we have to adopt the posture of inquiry instead of judgment. What did you mean by what you said? You said this the other day, and it didn't.

be further along in our career if we learned how to emotionally regulate. Maybe our boss said something or did something that didn't sit well with us, and our emotions were written all over our face. And so, he knew or she knew that we were angry, and we were causing a lot of friction in the office just by the way our body language was signaling. Oftentimes, we could be so much further along than we are if only we allowed ourselves to grow emotionally as much as we grow spiritually. So I want you to reflect on your own life. Are there areas of your life where you have allowed your emotions to have the better of you? In the New Testament, the Apostle Paul says something simple. He says, from henceforth, we will know no man according to the flesh. We will ask the Father, who is this person to me? Holy Spirit, help me to manage my emotions in relation to this person. Father, help me to bring my emotions under subjection to your knowledge. Help me so that my anger will not get the better of me. I don't know about you, but I used to get very pissed off when things don't go my way. I would catastrophize. Everything was a catastrophe. If things didn't go the way I thought or the way I planned, you would know that I was upset, and I would huff and puff and blow the house down. But the Bible says that anger lies in the bosom of a fool. Do you know, even in describing the attributes of people that could be deacons and leaders over the church, the scriptures talk about temperament, that they had to be even-tempered. They should not be prone to anger. They had to prove trustworthiness. A husband to one wife, someone who was loyal in covenant to a person. Because the truth is, if you can't demonstrate loyalty in covenant to someone that you vowed before God and man that you'd be faithful to, how could you be faithful to an organization, a business, a ministry, a country? See, God is looking always at the state of our hearts. And just like the words of the national anthem, we cannot build healthy relationships if we fail to walk in fearless honesty. Can we get honest about where we are? Can you tell the truth about your current conditions? Is it that you have shut the door to your own next opportunity because of your behavior? Are you trustworthy enough that people know that if they hire you or if they're working with you, you won't be so fearful of other people's opinions that you can't tell the truth? Is your speech seasoned with salt? Or are you someone who everybody has to wonder what will come out of your mouth next? The Bible says that we are to take captive every thought and to submit those thoughts to the knowledge of Christ. What if in your relationships you would do the same? That this thought that I'm thinking about this person, how does it match up with what God says? God commands us to owe people nothing but love. Am I walking in love in this relationship with my coworkers? Am I walking in love in this relationship with my brothers, sisters? Am I walking in love in the way I relate with my clients, business partners? Am I cherishing fearless honesty when it comes to how I'm relating to my spouse? You see, there's so many things that can't really be taught. They have to be caught. Which is why we have to build healthy relationships where we can learn how to model love. In fact, the scriptures say, let the older women teach the younger women how to love their husbands. How do you have a good marriage without relationship with older women who can teach you that? For men, young men, how can you model the kind of fatherly stewardship that is required of a husband and a provider if no elder can give you any counsel? Anyone who calls you out on bad behavior is in your blacklist. You no longer talk to them. Chale, chale, these guys, they're always sitting on my happiness. Instead of saying, thank you, Jesus, for people who care enough about who I am to speak to me about ways that I may be erring. See, I am learning in my own life to welcome the voice of correction, rebuke, counsel,

0: and correction. Because the truth is, there can be no perfection without some correction. Nothing becomes perfect without having to be corrected. Ask the architects. They often have erasers as they're building, as they're drawing the lines, they're adjusting, they're measuring. Ask a painter. They have a first draft, a second draft before the final. Anyone who creates often goes through different stages of editing and correction before they land at the perfect model. And how God corrects and molds us is often through the vehicle of relationships. Who are the Mordecais in your life? Like the Esther who had the call of God. She needed the Mordecai to reveal to her more fully that she might have been called for such a specific time as she was in. Maybe she was thinking, oh, I'm here because I'm beautiful. I'm here because I got it. I'm here because I'm hot. And he had to open up her eyes to the bigger picture, that you are here because there's a purpose. That's what healthy relationships do for you. They help you become a more expanded version of yourself, because you cannot see the picture clearly when you are in the frame. God help us to find these healthy relationships, to build them, that we won't be repelling the people that you've sent in our lives to correct us, to help us, to counsel us, to improve us. Imagine being Moses, and you are so anointed, so powerful. You're leading the nation, but you are overwhelmed. And God sends you, your father-in-law, Jethro, to say, bruh, if I were you, I would anoint some 70 others, and I would give them some of the responsibility. I would delegate. He did not have the spiritual authority, but God gave him a wisdom, a window into Moses' life so that he could be counseled and helped and avoid a premature death because of the way he was overworking himself. Every time God wants to give you something, he gives it to you through relationship. So I pray for you that if you have damaged relationships that are critical to your next level, that God will help you to repair it. That you will not feel too big to go back and apologize. You will not go feeling too proud to acknowledge the fact that you were wrong. And that you will have the humility to not judge things by your physical sight, but that the Spirit of God will be able to tell you who is critical to your next level. Because so many of us are being robbed, not because the Spirit of God lacks power, but because we no longer walk in fellowship one with the other. People are useful. Yes, they can be annoying. Yes, they can sometimes betray you, be unreliable. Yes, people can be some way. But God uses people to be a blessing to us. And if you do not learn how to cultivate healthy emotional relationships with people, you will be shortchanging yourself from the bounty that God wants to bring you in this season. I hope this is making sense and it is landing for you the way it's been landing in my own life. I thank God for the counselors, the mentors, the teachers, the coaches, all of the people that are responsible for who I have become today. Because God has sharpened my sensitivity to say that, look, I need to overlook the weakness that they have and look at the light that they carry and make sure that I carry a portion of that light into my own soul. There are some people that aren't even of the same faith that I am, but God has assigned them as watch keepers over my professional destiny. I've shared the story before of a mentor of mine who's a Muslim, and she's a high-ranking individual in a different country, and God brought us into connection with each other over 5 years ago, and she's been incredible as a voice of reason and strategy for me personally and professionally. So some of us are blinded in our relationships with others because we feel as though we can only be helped by people who believe what we believe or are the same gender as us or are from the same tribe. And God wants you to expand your vision. May God give you a deeper revelation of whose help you need and give you the grace to follow his leading in your relationship building. Thank you for those of you who are reaching out on Facebook. I see Gideon says it's always a privilege to be listening to this lady. God continue to bless and inspire you. Thank you for your kind words, Gideon. Monica says God bless. Gideon also says no perfection without correction. That is my take for the day. God bless you. I'm so grateful. Thank you for joining me for this live edition of Empowered Living. We're going to continue this series on emotionally healthy relationship building next week. So please tune in for another edition. And until then, may God help you to live empowered.
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Welcome to the Back to the Word broadcast, coming to you from Calvary Worship Center in Vancouver, Canada. I am Dr. Sam Owusu, and it is a joy and a sacred privilege to share this time with you. We are living in days when the world is trembling and the foundations of nations are being tested. Values are shifting, truth is being redefined, and many hearts are growing weary. Yet, in moments like these, the Lord calls His people back. Back to His word, back to His voice, and back to the unshakable truth that has stood firm through every generation. The Spirit of God is calling a remnant who will not be swept away by the tides of confusion, but will stand upon the rock of Scripture with courage and clarity. Thank you again for tuning in today. I honor your anger for the things of God, and I believe that you are listening, not by accident, but by divine appointment. As we journey together through the Word, may the Lord strengthen your heart, illuminate your path, and anchor your faith in these prophetic times. Welcome again to the Back to the Word broadcast. Open your heart, open your Bible, and let the living Word of God speak to you today. God richly bless you.

0: Genesis chapter 37, we see that in the life of Joseph. One night, Joseph had a dream. What was this dream about? God wanted to give him his destiny. He wanted to show him his plans and purposes. God was calling Joseph. And when he told his brothers about it, they hated him more than ever. Listen to this dream. He said, "We were out in the field tying up bundles of grain. Suddenly my bundle stood up and your bundles all gathered around and bowed low before mine." There's something God was trying to tell this young man. I'm going to elevate you. I'm going to promote you. Your assignment is going to be in a place where people bow to you. I'm going to elevate you to a high position. God will speak to you concerning your assignment, his purposes for your life through a dream. Genesis chapter 40, another person. So remember, Joseph was taken into jail. He never dreamt, but everybody was dreaming around him. He was able to interpret the dreams. And Joseph said to him, "There's an assignment." This person had a dream. And Joseph said, "There's an assignment upon your life." He said, "This is the interpretation of it. The three branches are 3 days. Now, within 3 days, Pharaoh will lift up your head and restore you to your place. You will put Pharaoh's cap in his hand according to the former manner when you were his butler. You are going to be restored back to your position." God will use dreams to speak to us about our assignment or an impending assignment or a future assignment. Are you still following me? So far, so good. So God will use dreams to bring you your calling. Sometimes God will use dreams to bring a caution to you, to bring a warning. And we see that throughout the scriptures. It's a divine warning. I'm sure some of you have heard God reveals to what? Redeem. Something that is an impending danger. When there's an impending danger, God will visit you in a dream. Let me give an example. Matthew chapter 2. You all remember the Christmas story. The Magi. When they have come into the house, they saw the young child with Mary, his mother, fell down and worshiped him. And when they had opened their treasures, they present gifts to him. Gold, frankincense, myrrh. Then, being divinely warned in a dream, God will warn us in a dream of a danger. They have come to worship. They have come to praise God. They have come to bring their offering. At night, God visited them that they should not return to Herod. They departed for their own country another way. After the wise men were gone, remember that God told these wise men, "Don't go there." After the wise men were gone, God was not done with the warning. An angel of the Lord appeared to Joseph also in a dream. There are a lot of dreams in the Bible than you can fathom. "Get up, flee to Egypt with the child and his mother." I said dreams will come to caution and warn us about an impending danger. It says, stay there until I tell you to return, because Herod is going to search for the child to kill him. When Herod died, an angel of the Lord appeared where? In a dream to Joseph in Egypt. "Get up," the angel said, "take the child and his mother back to the land of Israel, because those who were trying to kill the child are dead." You know why this is critical? You got to keep those channels open. Some of us, we are falling into unnecessary dangers because we are not listening. God sees, God knows, and God cares. So sometimes what we cannot see, he will warn us. And I'm sure that every one of you, or at least most of you, you have experienced what I'm talking about. Where at night you felt that God is warning you about a certain situation or something that you need to rise up and pray about. Some of these dreams may require fasting and prayer. You know, many times when I will hear my wife praying at 3 a.m., I know that she has received one of those dreams. depending on the prayer she's praying, we can weigh the prayer. We say, this one is dangerous. She has seen something because God speaks to her primarily through dreams. And sometimes, although you may have plans for lunch, you have to reschedule the lunch because of what God has shown you. This dream, I can't go and be eating pizza. Immediately, you decide, today I'm going to fast. Cancel all my lunch appointment. Because God wants to warn you about an impending danger. It could be the same day. It could be tomorrow. It could be next week. Some of you just get up and say, oh, what kind of dream it is? Go back and eat your potatoes and chips. God reveals himself to people throughout the Bible to warn them against danger. And he still does. Church, are you hearing me? He still does. Number three, God will use dream not only to caution us, but to counsel us. He wants to instruct us. I call that divine insight. Sometimes God wants to give you an insight. I'm not feeling you today, crowd. I'm not feeling you. God wants to give you some insight. Insight into something that you need to do. See, like I said, I'm giving you a theology, a biblical theology of dreams. This is why it is important that you sign up for the hermeneutics course. Because you can take a topic from Genesis to Revelation and pick it up in pieces everywhere they occur in the Bible. And God will bring you some of this understanding I'm sharing with you. That's what I do. If I want to talk about dreams, I go through Genesis to Revelation, read about every time God talks about dreams, and then allow God to give me insight. And that's why, but you need the tools to do that. That's why we want you to come and enjoy this course called hermeneutics. It will teach you how to put these things together. It's not enough just to read the Bible, or I've read the Bible 3 times. What insight did you get? You have to learn to categorize it. You have to learn to understand it. You have to learn to make sure that it is its historical context, geographical context. God will bring dreams to give you counsel. Genesis chapter 41. Otherwise, scriptures can be all over the place. They may not make sense to you. A theology is simply a reflection of God's word into our spirit, making sense of God's word to us. Then Joseph said to Pharaoh, Pharaoh has had this dream and didn't make sense. But God was going to bring some counseling and some instructions. The dreams of Pharaoh are one. 2 kinds of dreams. But they are one. God has shown Pharaoh what he's about to do. And that's what happened in some dreams. God will show us what he's about to do, give us wisdom and instruction. The 7 good cows are 7 years. The 7 good heads are 7 years. The dreams are one. And the 17 and ugly cows which came up after them are 7 years. And the 7 empty heads blighted by the east wind are 7 years of famine. Let Pharaoh do this and let him appoint officers over the land. Now this dream is about instructions, about wisdom, about insight into the future. We need wisdom to navigate through life. He said, collect 1/5 of the produce of the land of Egypt in the 7 years of plentiful. Now you have a great job, you have a great pay, things are going well. Sometimes you need wisdom because this job may not be there forever. God wants to instruct you. I can see you losing this job. I can see you this happening. I can see you moving, or I can see you getting pregnant, and I can see you maybe having twins. And you may not be able to contain or walk in this journey. Or God is saying that I'm taking you to another season. You may need to let go of this job, but you need to save. Let them gather all the food of those good years that are coming and store up grain under the authority of Pharaoh. And let them keep food in the cities. Then that food shall be as a reserve for the land for the 7 years of famine, which shall be in the land of Egypt. By the way, this is what brought Joseph's brothers and his dad back to Egypt. That the land may not perish during the famine. Because of this revelation, everybody else was, they were all broke. There was no food in the ancient Near East. The only people who had food was Egypt. Because God showed somebody a revelation. Are you hearing where I'm going with this? Others around you may be going through economic downturn, but God has shown you a dream. One day, God just told me, just buy rice and keep them. He said, but God, just keep them. Or God may tell you, do this and keep them. Or start saving $20 every month. God, why? Just save. God will give you some wisdom. Not necessarily through dreams. Sometimes God can talk to you audibly. But dreams will be the ways that God will want to use to bring you counsel. Am I making sense? Sometimes God will bring you dream also to show his care for you, to reassure you, to tell you that he loves you, he appreciates you. Do you remember the story of Jacob? He was worried, he was anxious. Genesis chapter 28. Then he dreamed, and behold, a ladder was set up on the earth. And this top reached to the heaven. And there the angels of God were ascending and descending on it. Behold, then God said, I am with you. I will keep you wherever you go and will bring you back to this land. For I will not leave you until I have done what I have spoken to you. Have you ever had a dream you woke up and you feared? Assured. You feel encouraged. Sometimes God will do that. He saw angelic activities. And anytime you see angelic activities, it means they are ascending and descending. God is saying, I have taken care of you. Your prayers are ascending to God and he's bringing back your reward and messages. God will use the visions of the night to bring assurance.
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0: God will use the visions of the night to bring assurance. If there's anybody here today that needs encouragement and assurance, I pray that God will visit you tonight. I say, may God visit you tonight. Sometimes, let me give you one reason and another reason. Sometimes God will use dreams to bring people into conversion. People have become born again. People have become, turned their lives to Christ. Especially in the Muslim countries. We see Muslims are having dreams all over the place of Isa, of Jesus Christ appearing to them. Some of us, we are here today because God appeared to us vividly in a dream. And is calling us to turn our lives to him. These are the primary reasons why God will give us dreams. In Job chapter 33, which I read, that text tells us that God will use this dream barely to draw us to himself, to bring salvation. For God speaks again and again, though people do not recognize he speaks in dreams. In visions of the night, when deep sleep falls on people as they lie in their beds. Now listen to this. He whispers in their ears and terrifies them with warnings. Be changed. Be born again. Turn your life around. He makes them turn from doing wrong. He keeps them from pride. He protects them from the grave. Turn your life around before you die, because you don't know when you're going to die. From crossing over the river of death. God loves us so much, and whatever it takes, he will appear to us. Now let's go to the fun part. Let's go to the response to dreams. Now that I've told you what they are, I've told you where they come from. One, I've told you the reasons why we receive them. Now let's share how to respond to them. All right. When I have a dream, what is the first thing I need to do? The first thing you need to do is cause. Find the cause. Discern the source. Where is this dream coming from? Is it from the pizza? If from the pizza, you know. Because pizza dreams are wild. I have had one of those. The snake started chasing me. And at some point, I started chasing the snake. Then at some point, we started chasing a mouse. And the mouse eventually joined us. We started chasing another rabbit. That was a powerful pizza. I think I had one of those pizza. What was that pizza I ate? Have you ever tried butter chicken pizza? You haven't tried it. Try it this afternoon. It's really good. I know the Italians will hate me. Sorry, Jeff. I mean, you make your pizza in Italy. We make ours in Surrey. There is no good pizza without butter chicken. Please try it. Let me know. How many of you have actually tried it? I've got a witness here. Please don't try it at night. You have this my dream of snake and mouse and chicken and all the rest. Is it coming from myself? Is it coming from Satan? If it's coming from Satan, rise up. You know it in your spirit. The same way when the enemy attack you, you know. You can feel the darkness. You can sense the oppression. You can find the condemnation, the accusation. That's not God. God will never give you a dream to accuse you, to condemn you, and make you feel horrible. When you feel one of those dreams where you are sometimes wild, having sex with some wild people, rise up and start praying and start casting. It could have been also be triggered by the movie you watched last night. So be careful, child of God. That's why I'm saying it's important that you don't give any place for the devil. When he visits you at night, he will know that your mind is no flying zone. Because your mind is full of worship, Holy Spirit. Angels are ascending and descending as you sleep. If it's from the Spirit of God, sometimes you wake up also feeling a little troubled in your spirit. You're feeling God. You know it is troubling but peaceful. You feel this heavy burden. Can I give an example? Genesis chapter 41. This man has had so many dreams, but this one was a little troubling. Now it came to pass in the morning that his spirit was what? What is God trying to tell me? I feel this heavy burden on my heart this morning. And he sent and called for all the magicians of Egypt and all his wise men. He's had so many dreams, but this dream was different. You know it. The same way God speaks to you, and I've told you 7 ways to judge the voice of God and how to avoid the voice of Satan. You have peace, you have this burden, and you have feeling this desire to pray, to get understand God, and say, God, what are you saying? I woke up in the morning, I felt like, wow. You know if this is from God, because the Bible says the Spirit bears witness with our spirit. How many of you know what I'm talking about? You know. That's the first thing you do. The second thing, once you identify the source, ask for clarity. Say, God, what do you want me to do with this dream? If it's coming from the pit of hell, you know what to do. Bring every thought to the obedience of Christ. Ask for divine interpretation. Genesis chapter 40 makes it clear. And they said to him, these two people had a dream. We each have had a dream, and there is no interpreter of it. So Joseph said to them, Do not interpretation belongs to God. Tell them to me, please. Please don't go to AI. And I want to say it again, because some of you have come to me telling me, and when you didn't like what AI told you, you came to me. The first person you speak to is God. Interpretation belongs to who? Don't say, hey, I had this dream, whatever it is. Avoid that. I also want to challenge you to, when we talk about interpretation, avoid universal interpretation. Because that's not the way God works. You know, there is a dream book. And it will tell you, every dream you ever dream is in this book. That's nonsense. Let me tell you, for example, you may dream and you may see a black monitor. And it may mean that God wants to give you a voice. Tomorrow you may see exactly the same black monitor and God will give you a different interpretation. Read the Bible. Interpretations are never the same. That's very, very deceiving. Because whenever God speaks to us, when you read through the Bible, whenever he speaks to us, even when you understand typologies in the Old Testament, sometimes it means this, sometimes it means that, because God will choose. One day, I believe in Zechariah, he saw the five lampstand. At one point, a lampstand would mean light, mean perfection. But when he saw this five lampstand with flowers amongst it, God told him, this is what it means. It means not by might, not by power, but my spirit. What had lampstand got to do with the Holy Spirit? God is the one who gives you the dream, and he has the interpretation. To take one interpretation and apply it to another interpretation is idolatry. Am I clear on it? Don't also take your dreams literally. Sometimes they may mean literally, sometimes they may not mean literally. I've had dreams where my God has shown my face to somebody or your face to somebody. It doesn't mean that it's a person. God may use people. People that you relate to, people that you can connect with. Are you still with me? Once you get clarity, the next thing is get confirmation. Say you prayed about this. Many times when people come to me, I send them back to God. I say, go back to God because I want to teach you how to hear from God. I don't want to spoon feed you. Go back to God, pray about it. The same access I have, you have the same access. And God didn't give me the dream. He gave you the dream. Sometimes God may use somebody to interpret a dream for you, but start with yourself. And this is what I'm sensing. Go to somebody else and confirm. One, confirm with the saints. Number two, confirm with the scriptures. Make sure that what you are thinking aligns with scripture. God will never give you a dream or interpretation that goes against the word. And then three, confirm with the spirit. See how you feel within. Does it make you peaceful? Does it make you relaxed? Or it makes you anxious? Confirmation. And then finally, commitment. If you get the interpretation, you get the clarity, do it. Don't postpone. Don't say, I have a buffet appointment this afternoon. I don't want to miss it. Stop the buffet. You can always eat. But if the danger comes over your life, you will not have an appetite for eating buffet. Act. The moment that God speaks to you, act. The moment that you get clarity, act. The moment that you get confirmation, make a commitment to say, I'm going to do something about it. Sometimes it may call for fasting. I knew I won't get one amen, but I will say it again. Sometimes it may call for fasting. I won't tell you. Sometimes I can hear my wife praying, kaya. I said, today we are not eating. I've already prepared myself. Before she come back to the bedroom, she said, I know. No cooking today. I know. Sometimes you have to lay down your stomach. Commitment means act quickly. It also means you have to be patient. God showed Joseph a dream. It took many years for that dream to come to pass. God may show you something today. It's for 20 years. It can be for tomorrow. It can be for 30 years. It can be at 50 years. Be patient. A delayed dream is not a denied dream. So one of the things I want to encourage everybody, especially if God speaks to you through dreams, record the dreams. Joseph never forgot his dream. Have a book or in your phone and record the dreams. And keep praying over it. And like I've told you before, prepare your mind before you sleep. Get your mind and your heart ready and say, God. Some of us, God has never spoken to us in a dream. It's possible the channel is blocked. Say, start tonight. The last thing on your mind is a worship song. Just listen to music. and fall asleep with the music, or pray with music and fall asleep, or pray in the spirit. For I do that. The last thing I do is pray in the spirit before I sleep. I'm preparing my mind. I'm preparing my house. I am preparing my dwelling. Have you had an understanding? I hope I have covered every aspect of it. If you have any further questions, come to me. But this is everything that the Bible speaks concerning dreams. Let's give a hand to the Lord.
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1: To be fully convinced on the integrity of who God is. How much you know God will determine how much will be the strength of your faith. Be blessed means nothing can hinder you from succeeding. When God said, be blessed, he has empowered man. When he said, be fruitful, it simply means in the area of fruitfulness, nothing can stop you. You are unstoppable.
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1: 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Please don't miss it for anything, and the Lord will bless you for doing that in the name of Jesus Christ. Thank you for what you are set to do today. We magnify you, Lord. Send your word and heal and deliver. Let there be showers of blessings. Thank you because it is done. In Jesus' precious name we have prayer. For the past 2 months, we have been praying. We call it our prayer rate. We just rounded up on the 30th, Wednesday. That is the whole of August and the whole of September. Whilst we are praying, I heard God say to me, I've heard all your prayers. Watch this. Listen to this. Before that week was over, one of us here came to me and said, Daddy, what you call a revelation or a dream? I saw a revelation that there was rains of blessings. He said, from heaven. He said, there was showers. He said, there was all your preaching and ministry, and there were showers, blessings were raining. Watch this. He said, some people were running away from the blessing. Then I wonder why. Hear me, sir. If you can believe it. Before this week is over, whatever you've been looking for and they have turned you back, receive it in the name of Jesus Christ. And then somebody came a week after that. That was last week or last 2 weeks. He said, sir, he's a new convert. He just joined us in January or February. He said, amazing result. He was to travel and then the visa was not to be granted. He said, they called him to give him the visa. He said, watch that. He said, in the prayer meeting, you declared a word, or a favor, or one of those days. He said, I believed it. He said, when I was ministering, I said, God's servant is just talking about me. He said, I believe it. He needed about 100,000 cedis for business. He had no idea where it's going to come from. And he wanted to travel out of the country for business. According to him, he visited about 3 countries. He needed 100,000 cedis. Can I tell you what happened? Somebody called him and wired him 100,000 cedis. Just last month. Lekutish Keleya Talabankotriaba. whatever they stole from you, I command it released in the name of Jesus. Can I tell you something? The devil has no power to stop your blessing without your permission. So I'd like you to set your heart this morning and all this month of showers of blessing. You can't be under the shower and you are not wet. It's your fault. No, sir. Therefore, I decree, beginning from this service, somebody will go to the hospital, that sickness is dead completely. In the name of Jesus. You are believing God for contract. It is happening now. I said it is happening now. Whatsoever you desire, I command it released in the name of Jesus. When you call it showers, it means showers. You know the meaning of showers? For all. Can there be showers outside and you are going and you are not touched by it? No, it's possible, except you carry an umbrella. That's unbelief. I call umbrella in the showers unbelief. Take unbelief off. My pastor said to me, in 2002, that wedding we hold, sir, no dime, the wedding held in 3 weeks. Sir, no dime. I believed it. I said to me, sir, it will hold. In 3 weeks, sir, 3 weeks, when he said it, that Sunday, my brother visited me. It was the change of his transport that we used to eat. That was how bad it was. In 3 weeks, it happened. If you say I'm lying, is the same woman I'm married to, it's not that one. You think I'm this are because I believed it. Kerute sekeya barabarabaraba. Enough is enough of somebody's captivity. Enough is enough of demonic manipulation in your life. I command your liberty in the name of Jesus. Can I tell you something? You are getting your promotion more this month. All you need to do is say, if thou canst believe. How many things? All things are possible to him that believeth. My pastor told me, 2010, you are bigger than where you are now. I said to me, this is for me. Because I was in a church, I felt I was actually bigger. It's not pride, I knew it. Can I tell you something? 2 months later, I was moved. You are bigger than where you are. I prophesied to somebody's business. Supernatural expansion. No more losses in your life. No more losses in your life. In the name of Jesus. It is happening now. In the name of Jesus Christ. Lift up your hands and give God thanks, everyone. Bless his holy name. He's worthy of our praise. Thank you, Jesus. And thank you, Jesus. And thank you, Jesus. In Jesus' mighty name, we have prayer. Put your hands together for the Lord. Please, you may be seated. Please open your heart because this is your service. How can you be in a church of liberation and you are in captivity? How? How can you be in a church of liberation? Somebody is saying you cannot marry. That devil is a bastard. I break that captivity now. I said I break that captivity now. In the name of Jesus Christ, so shall it be. In Jesus' mighty, matchless name. On the behalf of Jesus and God's servant, our Father, Bishop David Oyedepo, I'd like to welcome everyone to this prophetic entrance service, tagged showers of blessings. Amen. One thing is sure, the blessings have started. In the mighty name of Jesus Christ. The theme of the month is, my comforter is here. My comforter is here. For understanding, it simply means that this month we will be exploring the ministry of the Holy Spirit. will be doing teachings that give us better understanding of who the Holy Spirit is. The Holy Spirit is not a force. When somebody falls down, I say, that's the Holy Spirit. That's not the Holy Spirit. It is just a proof of the Holy Spirit. Hello? When you see leaves moving, the leaves moving is not the wind. It's a proof that the wind is moving. True of us. The moving of the leaves, I can also shake the tree too. The leaves will shake. It doesn't mean the wind is blowing. But that is what the effect. Is somebody with me? Most of the thing people call the Holy Spirit, somebody falling under the anointing or even the anointing, that's not the Holy Spirit. They are just the byproduct of the proof of the Holy Spirit. Is that okay? The Holy Spirit is actually called the Spirit of God. Or better put, the Spirit of the Lord. And you see it in many names in scriptures. But you will always see it as the Spirit of the Lord, the Spirit of wisdom, the Spirit of grace. When you see the Spirit in capital letter or highly personified, he's talking about the Holy Spirit. The greatest confusion of the Trinity that makes people debate Trinity is the language we use. We say what? He is the third person in the Godhead. Third what? When you say third person, it means there must be a first, a second, and a third, isn't it? So that definition is one of the confusing reasons why people misrepresent the Holy Spirit. And because there is no human mind or knowledge or word that can describe God, sometimes it's absolutely very difficult to place God, Jesus, and the Holy Spirit. Therefore, I am saying that the definition of the Holy Spirit is the Spirit of God that is God. It's not as if he's the third person, which means there is God, the Father, there is another one, the Son, then the last one. And so we think he is less important than God the Father. No, he is the same. Amen? He's the same. Just as every human being is three in one, the spirit, the soul, the body. They are not three people. Are you with me? Your spirit, your soul, your body is not three people. It's one person. But in three entities, true or false. So, God the Father, the Son, and the Holy Spirit is the same thing. It's like saying, God the Father is the Spirit, God the Son is the soul, the body is the Holy Spirit. They are all one. Not that they are separated. The Trinity is not separated. That is why, if you read the Gospel, Jesus Christ will say, I will give you the Holy Ghost. And then, one day, he said, I go to my father. Philip said, enough. Show us the Father. We will be satisfied. Every time I go to my father said, we want to see the Father. What was his response? He said, Philip. Jesus was quite surprised. He said, you mean I have been with you? What was he saying? So you didn't know that was the Father that came. How many of you know that Jesus is the Father? Even in Isaiah chapter, is it chapter 9, verse 6, they call him Emmanuel. What is Emmanuel? God with us. It was God that wear flesh that we call Jesus. So when you see Jesus, it's actually God. That is the same way the Holy Ghost is. If you read the book of John chapter 14, verse 26. John chapter 14, verse 26. Okay, can we take it from verse 25? Verse 25. These things have I spoken unto you, being yet present with you. Yes. But the Comforter, which is the Holy Ghost, whom the Father will send in my name shall teach you all things, and bring all things to your remembrance, whatsoever I have said unto you. What was Jesus saying? I will be with you. He said, I will not leave you alone. If you're not going to leave us alone, what is going to happen? He said, I am coming in another form. It's the same me. It's the same me. This time around, the only difference is that I will not put on flesh. Amen, somebody. So, if you understand how Jesus worked, that's how the Holy Ghost works today. The only difference is that the Holy Ghost did not become flesh. You remember John chapter 1, verse 14? And the Word became flesh. The Holy Ghost, when he went and the Holy Ghost was to come, he came now as a spirit. But the same effect. Therefore, whatever you see Jesus do, the Holy Ghost can do. My comforter is here. If you just use that word, comforter, you will think that the Holy Spirit assignment or major assignment is to comfort somebody, maybe when you lose your loved one. Amen? No. Give me the Amplified version of that same scripture. We'll see how the Amplified version elaborated on what we call the comforter. Are we there? Oh, good. Is it this one? Look at this. Amplified. But what? No, you are not talking to me now. But what? So watch this. Watch this first. So who is the Holy Spirit? What? What? I wish God would give us time. You call him what? Can I ask you a question? How come you fail in your business when there was a helper to help you not to fail? You know why you failed? You didn't know him as a helper. So when the business you wanted to fail, you ran to your friend. You ran to business advisors. In fact, you went to the bank for loan. And the helper was just standing by and said, I wish my daughter know that I am sent so that in times like this, I can help her out. I prophesy to somebody. The help you need from today, receive it right now.
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1: Sir, I have never struggled in ministry. Never. Not in the most difficult circumstance. If I thank God, the staff and the pastors, they know me. Very simple. Baba, what are you saying? What are we doing? We are consulting with the helper. And can I tell you something? He has never failed once. He will always show us what to do. Something happened in 2015 when the church overgrown. And there were a lot of murmuring in the camp. People were complaining. You know one thing in church, the old members are the ones that complain more than the new members. That's the truth. Because they are too familiar with God, familiar with pastor, familiar with the system. New converts comes and have testimonies. Change your mindset. Never get to a point where you are familiar with God. Hello? And then there were too much complaining. They were complaining about security. They are mistreating people anyhow. They are shouting on people. Ushers also. Ushers are pushing people. Go here, go here, go here. It was a concern. And I went to God. Leboria, what are you saying? God said, don't do anything about it. Now, under normal condition, I'm supposed to call a meeting. Let's sort out the problem. Now, my helper said, don't do anything. So I obeyed the helper. 2 days later, he came to explain to me why I should not do anything. He said, look at that tank. I saw our tank overflow. You know the water reservoir? It was overflowing water. He didn't put it off. He said, that reservoir is 10,000.

Because the church was about 1,900 before that time. Now the church is 4,000 plus. Why would they complain? So you discover that the people complaining are the what? 1,009. Old members. Amen. What am I saying? The helper can never mislead you if you allow him. Can somebody subscribe today and say, Holy Spirit, show me what to do? It's called the helper. In bracket, he summarizes it. The helper there means number one way he helps is to comfort. Are you getting that now? That is comfort you to make you feel what? When there is a pain or there is a disappointment, you know, he comes with his suiting ministry. I love the next one, advocate. What is the next one, advocate? Speaks for you. They are conspiring against you now. You are going for a panel. You don't know what to do. Tell the advocate, can we go? Before you get there, they say, don't worry, we have discovered the truth. You know why? The advocate has advocated for you. He's an intercessor. This time that, you know, maybe sometimes you are so tired to pray, you just slept off. So we say, the reason why things happened to me, I woke up, there was an attack, is because I didn't pray before I slept. It's not true. The day you didn't pray, the Holy Ghost interceded for you. He's what? Your intercessor. Tell somebody, straightener. So he can straighten you. And next one, what? Stand by. What does it mean of stand by? Always standing to assist. It's like somebody standing on a post to be called for anything. I love that word, stand by. It means I am standing by for anything you need. The Holy Ghost. The Holy Ghost. There are diverse manifestations. That is why our teaching series is the manifestations of the Holy Spirit. This is part 1A. Praise the Lord. Praise ye the Lord. Understanding the ministry of the Holy Spirit. Understanding what? The ministry of the Holy Spirit. Part 1A. When you do not know the ministry of the Holy Spirit, as I enumerated in that passage I just showed you, so as a believer, you will struggle. And when many believers are struggling like that, they'll just say, Satan, Satan. Sir, stop blaming Satan when you are ignorant. You are magnifying Satan too much. God is with you. How will Satan now overcome you? No! Something is missing. Amen? So, you must understand this manifestation. One of the fundamental manifestations we want to look at today is, number one, we're going to tell you a manner of manifestation. We will not even cover what he can do. Is that he is the spirit of revelation. He is what? The spirit of revelation. And I love that scriptures from Ephesians chapter 1, from verse 15 to verse 20. Wherefore I also, after I heard of your faith, this is Paul talking to the Ephesian church, of your faith in the Lord Jesus and love unto all the saints, I cease not to give thanks for you, making mention of you in my prayer. What was Paul praying for the Ephesian church? They were zealous, they love God, they have faith, but Paul said, I am still praying for you. For what? Next verse, verse 17. Can we read together? One, two, go. That the God of our Lord Jesus Christ, the Father of glory, may give unto you the spirit of wisdom and revelation in the knowledge of him. Last month, we were looking at the spirit of revelation. Now, the spirit of what? Wisdom. Now, he said, Paul was praying for two things. Wisdom and what? And revelation. Revelation of what? In the knowledge of him. Praise God. Praise God. Next verse. That the eyes of your understanding, Hayagabasekari,

0: may be flooded, enlightened, illuminated, that ye may know. Tell somebody know. Tell somebody know. That you may know what is the hope of his calling and what the riches of the glory of his inheritance in the saints. That ye may know. Watch this. Until it is revealed, you cannot know it. It doesn't matter how intelligent you are, until things in the kingdom are revealed, you cannot know it. That's why Paul said that God will give you the spirit of wisdom and revelation to know him. There are many things Christ has done for us. If I have done all things for us, but we don't know. Hello? We don't know. We don't know. That's why in that scripture, John 14:26, he said he will teach you all things. Lord, give us understanding. What do you mean when you said the spirit of revelation? The only thing many of us know about revelation is scripture. Hello? It's part of it. Then another thing we call revelation, many of us, is you just had a dream. Hello? Your partner that just did something against you, or you are doubting whether it's genuine or not. You just had a dream that he carried a knife and was pushing you about. You just wake up and say, Pastor, I had a revelation. What is the meaning of revelation? The word revelation, in my understanding, came from the word revealed. Revealed. Watch this. This is where I'm going. Until something is revealed to you from the Spirit, especially about scripture, about the kingdom, you cannot know it. And if you don't know it, it can't bless you. For example, Jesus Christ was made poor, that we, through his poverty, might be made what? Rich.
1: 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We are located on number 12 Dadiban Loop between Malcolm Plus and Old Malcolm, North Industrial Area, Accra. 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And on Instagram, X, TikTok, and YouTube, it's WCI Accra GH. Come expecting, come believing, and you shall return celebrating. 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
5: Welcome to Winning Ways Express with Andy Yorsa, resident pastor of KICC Ghana. 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
6: Please, you may be seated in the presence of the Lord. Good morning and welcome to this morning service. And we are trusting God that as we spend time in his word, it will be a great blessing to each and every one of us in Jesus' name. Amen. So I want to welcome all of us joining, whether you are joining us in person or you are joining us on any of our social media handles. You are welcome, and we trust that we are going to have a great time in God's presence. Amen. We've been running a series for quite a few weeks, and continuing today. Shall we please pray as we get ready to go into the Word of God? Everlasting Father, we thank you so much this morning. We thank you for this opportunity, and we ask, oh God, that you speak to us. Let your word bring light. Let it bring inspiration to each and every one of us in the name of Jesus. Father, we pray this morning that, Lord, you will bring healing to our homes. We pray, oh God, that your purpose will be done in our homes in the name of Jesus. You will strengthen our families on every side in the name of Jesus. Lord, use me as a channel of blessing this morning, that you would declare your word concerning each and every person connected to this service today. In Jesus' name we pray. Amen. So once again, you are welcome to this morning's service. And as I mentioned, in the past few weeks, we've been looking at the series entitled Flourishing at Home. No capping. Flourishing at home. Flourishing at home, no capping. This year, having been declared as the year of living in your wealthy place, I deem it necessary for us to look at various areas in which we need to prosper and we need to excel. And so in this series, we are focusing on the family. And we will keep going until God says stop, then we'll stop. Amen. But like I've been doing in the past few weeks, well, it's been my custom really, that when we have a series, I have the series title, and under that, I look at certain topics. And for today, I want to speak to us on the topic, the lure of the friendly stranger. This is going to get a bit heavy, but it has to be. And so I'm going to be talking to us about the lure of the friendly stranger. And basically what I'm going to be talking about, if the Lord will allow me to do so today, would be to deal with two major threats to a flourishing home. One is a silent one, the other one is a loud one. Amen. And I'm sure that you will agree with me that sometimes the silent killers are worse. Because when they are coming, you don't hear them until they arrive and they do their damage. And so we are going to be looking at that in the service. And I'm praying that after all is said and done, that God will bring healing to our homes. Amen. God will bring healings to our homes. You see, marriages hardly collapse all of a sudden. Contrary to popular belief. You know, sometimes when you hear that some marriages have collapsed, people say, oh, that was a shock, it happened. They hardly ever collapse suddenly. Most marriages are not destroyed because there's some dramatic betrayal that happens. No. Most often, it's gradual. There's a gradual emotional drift that happens. And then finally, it ends up in whatever it is that is going to end up. And that is what we are going to be looking at in this service, because a marriage can begin to break down not because one person in the marriage is looking for an affair. No. Quite often, it happens because someone in that home found a friendly stranger. And this morning, I'm talking to us about infidelity. And in this service, I'm going to be talking about emotional infidelity. Because once people hear infidelity, they think of one type of infidelity, the physical infidelity. But in this service, I'm going to talk about emotional infidelity, that silent killer. Most marriages will meet the major challenge simply because somebody met a friendly stranger. And that friendly stranger could be a co-worker. It could be a friend on social media. In some cases, an old friend on social media. It could be somebody at the gym. Or even a church member. I want that to sink in first. It begins in a very harmless way. It may begin with just a simple conversation. Simple conversation. It may begin with just a compliment. Oh, you are looking wonderful today. And then next week, oh, you are looking fantastic. And a few more. Sometimes it may begin with somebody sharing their frustration with another person. Somebody sharing their frustration. And then finally, there is what I call the deadly ingredient, which is a listening ear. That's normally, that's the deadly ingredient. When you throw that in, you have a perfect mix for a storm. You are setting up the situation for a huge storm that comes in a very silent way. So you have a shared frustration, you have a compliment there, you have a simple communication going on. And then you have a listening ear. Before long, you start to see certain things. Before long, you start to see conversations between the two people become private. And when I say become private, they become private and they become exclusive. Their spouse doesn't get to know about it. The communication is just private. I don't need to tell my husband. My wife doesn't know about it. It's just between me and this person, this friendly person I have met. WhatsApp messages, text messages become more frequent. And in some cases, text messages at strange hours of the day. I told you it's going to get heavy. Don't blame me. Text messages become frequent. Two people can lie on the same bed and one turns on the other side and he sends a message. Communication is private. The messages start becoming more frequent. And then with time, what happens is emotional dependence starts to develop. Emotional dependence starts to develop. And what do I mean by that? Suddenly, we get to the point where when the person is feeling down, there's only one person they send a message to for emotional support. So they send message to that work colleague for emotional support. This is how I'm feeling. He has done it again. She has done it again. So I need to tell that colleague at work. And after you tell that colleague at work, the next day when you are in the office is the matter for discussion. Because you have found a listening ear. Suddenly, that friendly stranger becomes the person who understands you better than your spouse. And I put that in quotes. This friendly stranger now becomes someone who understands you better than your spouse. And that's what you say to yourself. Wow. How I wish my husband or my wife was like this person. Because they understand me better. That is when the friendly stranger appears on the scene. That's when they appear on the scene. And the scripture warns us about this. Because see, when this stranger is coming, talking about emotional infidelity, it is not about loud noise. No, it's not about loud noise. When emotional infidelity is kicking in, it's not about loud noise. In fact, it's not even about sexual attraction. It's most of the time about conversation. Conversations. Hearing the things that you want to hear. Hearing the things that you want to hear. In Proverbs 5, and in this setting, is written in a way where the mother of King Lemuel is giving him counsel about aspects of life. And that is the reason why when you read in Proverbs 5, you find out that the instruction is going to a man, King Lemuel, and is being warned about his relationship with women. Now, I'm explaining the background so they understand. It doesn't mean that it cannot go the other way around. But the context in which that is written is a mother giving counsel to his son. So he's warning his son about the affairs of life. So don't just take it literally and say, because of this, it means this is what women do. No, it can go both ways, even before I start reading. It can go both ways. So for example, Proverbs 5 verse 3 and 4. As part of the warning being given to this young man, it says, for the lips of an immoral woman drip honey, and her mouth is smoother than oil. Then it says, but in the end, she is bitter as wormwood and sharp as a two-edged sword. Take note. It says, the lips of the immoral woman is not actually bitter. It drips honey. The mouth is smoother than oil. In other words, it starts with the sweet words. It starts with hearing what we want to hear. It starts with hearing what we want to hear. The sweet words. And then it says, in the end, it is bitter. But you see, when it's starting, you don't see the bitterness. When it's starting, you hear the sweet words. When it's starting, you hear the things that you really would like to hear. You know, that work colleague who tells you things that you wish it was your husband who was telling you. The guy just have a way of complimenting you. When he says it, your head swells. It just makes your day. And then you say to yourself, why didn't I see this one earlier? Today, I'm in your head. That's why I'm preaching from today. So get ready. I'm in your head. I'm in your personal life. And I don't intend to get out till the message is over. Amen? I'm going to discuss your thoughts. That's what I'm here for today. So as for today, I'm invading your private space. No privacy for you today. Ushers, lock the door. You hear the words, and they are not bitter words. They are not crude words. They are sweet. They are sweet. When you hear them, it does something to you. And it's appealing. It's appealing. He said, the lips of an immoral, they drip on it. They say the right things. Even the way the person greets you at work, you say to yourself, there's greeting and there's greeting. See how this guy just greeted me. He's so intentional. By my husband. Even when he says good morning, I'm angry. Even the way he says it. But I'll explain to you as we go along. Because this is the silent killer of most homes. Is the silent killer of those homes, because it's actually more popular and more common than we are ready to admit. And it can do a lot of damage. It can do a whole lot of damage. We'll come to that. Sweet words. Gestures that just make you think, this is what care means. The person who, they even serve you tea at work, the way they even bring the tea, you are looking at this person and saying, where were you 15 years? years ago, before I met my wife. It's a gentle process. When I talk about emotional infidelity, what do I mean? Emotional infidelity simply happens when emotional intimacy, emotional closeness meant for your spouse is transferred to someone else. When you become more emotionally connected to someone else other than your spouse, that's why Christian counselors refer to it as emotional infidelity. And the reason why I said it's actually very dangerous is this. When it happens, it's very, very difficult, number one, to tie people down and say, this is what you have done, because they can easily defend themselves. When somebody gets into emotional infidelity, if you confront them, they'll say, there's nothing going on, we are friends. If you try to confront them from the scriptural point of view, they tell you, I have not sinned, because they have not been involved sexually with anybody. And technically, that is true. They haven't been. And so they can easily mount a defense and you'll be stuck. You start to wonder what is going on. And that is why it's so common. And it just flies under the radar nicely. But it is not harmless. Not at all. And we'll come to that. It is not harmless at all. It's not harmless at all. It happens when we direct that emotional connection meant for our spouse to someone else. And when that starts happening, that's where you start seeing things going on. As I mentioned earlier, you start to see very frequent personal communication. Very frequent personal communication. You start to see private sharing of emotions. You are telling someone else how you really feel about your home, how you really feel about your marriage, how you really feel. And this person is not your spouse, possibly a work colleague, possibly a church member who is not your counselor or your pastor. And sometimes what we do is I will cover it nicely with the title, he's my prayer partner. By this prayer partner, you are not praying anything. You are not praying anything. But the slightest thing, you open up to them. The slightest thing, you open up to them. And then the secrecy comes in. The secrecy comes in. Now keeping it secret from your spouse. Let me offer you a very simple advice, please. Any communication that you feel is necessary to keep secret from your spouse is a warning signal. It's a warning signal. Don't argue with me. I'm not suggesting it. I'm telling you. Because you can argue from morning to night. It won't change anything. But if somebody challenges you, I know you. You will give me 15 reasons. But when the communication gets to the point where you feel necessary to keep it away from your spouse, red light. Something is brewing. Something is brewing. Secrecy. And after that secrecy has gone on for a while, the next thing you start to do is you start to compare that person with your spouse. And normally when it gets to that stage, I can tell you what the result is. Your spouse has no chance. Your spouse has no chance, because in actual fact, you are not comparing like with like. We'll come to that in a minute. You are not comparing like with like, no. So it's only a matter of time you start to appreciate this friendly stranger and prefer that person to your spouse. Why do I say that comparison? I know how it's going to end. It's simple. It's very simple. What happens is that at that point, the only thing you can see about that friendly stranger is their strength. The fact that they have a listening ear. You see all their strengths, even the way they smile. Everything they do. Haven't you noticed, for those of us who have been in relationships of any kind, that when you start a relationship and you get to know you are so much in love, it's amazing the things you notice. And sometimes the things you appreciate. I counsel people and they, when people are really into each other, admiring each other, They will tell you things sometimes will make your head spin. They admire everything, even the way he writes. It's lovely. At that point, your focus is strongly on the person's strength. And when that happens, at the same time that that is happening, when it comes to their spouse, it's the weaknesses of their spouse that come out. So it can never be a fair competition. It can never be a fair competition. Because you are looking at one's strengths and you are comparing it with the other person's weaknesses. So in fact, what tends to happen is as time goes on, your spouse begins to even look more irritating. Because when you take a look at that person, you are looking at them through the lens of someone else's strength. So the person wants to say, good morning. Look at you. Even the way you are saying good morning. Just like that. They can't win. And they don't know that they are in a competition. But the competition is fixed because you are the referee. And you have decided who has won before they started. They have decided. That is the power of emotional infidelity. It creeps in so nicely. And the thing is this. Very often, as the devil will have it, the friendly stranger will usually appear at the time when the home is vulnerable. And I'll explain what I mean by that. The friendly stranger will usually appear when the home is vulnerable. For example, when a marriage gets to a point where it becomes like a routine, we're just doing the same thing every time. Frankly, it becomes a routine and it's boring. That's when the friendly stranger comes. Because when the friendly stranger shows up, the friendly stranger will bring freshness to the communication. When your marriage has become routine, all your conversations we can predict. You wake up in the morning, you say good morning. You say this, after that, you go and have your bath. You come out, say, I'm going to work. You go to work. You come back. Say, have the children eaten? They have eaten. Have they had their bath? Have they? Okay, let's do homework. Do homework. Let them go and sleep. They've gone to sleep. And then we do. We are tired. Watch TV. We'll go and sleep. Have a bit of sex. We'll sleep. Wake up tomorrow. We'll do the same thing. After a while, it becomes routine. That's when the friendly stranger shows up. To bring the spice of variety. So the friendly stranger times himself or herself. Friendly stranger shows up when communication breaks down. We are not talking to each other. Though we are not sharing much. And a listening ear appears. What an invitation. The things you always want to discuss with somebody. Since your wife doesn't want to hear it. Suddenly, somebody shows up in the office. And then you start to talk. And you say things like, you see, if you are a woman, you'll understand. Because me, I don't understand what's going on. And then you start to share things with them. And they're also listening. Oh, Mr. Benson, I understand where you are coming from. And finally, suddenly you are thinking, wow, revelation. I have finally found somebody who understands me.
7: If you've never had the opportunity to receive Jesus as your Lord and personal Savior, I want you to pray this prayer with me. Say, Heavenly Father, I come to you today believing that you sent Jesus to come and die for me. I believe that Jesus is the Son of God and that if I confess with my mouth and believe in my heart that God raised him from the dead, I shall be saved. Father, I'm sorry for my sin, and I ask that you forgive me now. I accept your Son, Jesus Christ, as my personal Lord and Savior. I commit my whole life into your hands. In Jesus' name I pray. Amen. Well, congratulations for praying this prayer. Now that you pray this simple prayer, you are saved and part of God's family. According to Romans 10, 9 and 10 and John 1, 12. It is important now that you have made this major decision that you get yourself into regular fellowship with like-minded believers in Christ. 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

0: na gobo jima de la kunye wo a homle tutu ya ni ma ba to si na gbagbo e ke ma tele mi o
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0: Love is patient. Love is kind. It does not envy. It does not boast. It is not proud. It is not rude. It is not self-seeking. It is not easily angered. It keeps no record of wrongs. Love does not delight in evil, but rejoices in the truth. It always protects, always trusts, always hopes, always perseveres. Love never fails.
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0: These are the things that are happening. In fact, this morning when I read this scripture, and I'm like, how many women can give this testimony about their husbands? Thy servant, my husband, did fear the Lord. I knew him through and through. I knew how he served God, his devotion towards God, his heart towards God, the way he loved God, the way he loved people. What you saw him in, you know, in the house, is the same thing you saw outside. He did fear the Lord. What a testimony. One day I pray that when I am also gone, my husband will say, my wife did fear the Lord. Not a situation where I cannot say that, because the man, your husband, is a man. I now remember something. These days I hear the men, you sleep in separate rooms. That's what I think this is what is in vogue now. I hear now that's what is in vogue. You sleep in separate rooms. Under the pretext of, I am going to pray, but only God knows. We are talking about four distinct advantages. Hallelujah. Four distinct advantages. Two are better than one, because they have a good reward for their labor. A good reward. Now, you can see two women, two people, the man and his wife. But in this case, the man has passed and the woman has a challenge. The prophet may have benefited from serving the prophet Elijah whilst he was alive, but after his demise, his wife continued also to benefit from the labor of serving the prophet Elijah. Bible says that when we give a prophet a cup of water, we receive the reward of his ministry. The reward of his ministry. So you see that this man is dead. He feared the Lord. A creditor has come to take the children. But I see that there was this woman who decided that, let me see how I can connect myself with the people that my husband knew. Pastors, this is the time for you to invest in your wives. This is the time for you to connect your wives to the people that you know. It is one thing that my husband does a lot. If you have a friend, you have a good friend somewhere, you have a relation somewhere, this is the time to connect your wife, your spouses to them, so that one day when there is a challenge, they will know where to go to. One day when there is a challenge, they will know where to turn to. The woman turned to Elisha because he knew that this man was the servant of Elijah. Elisha was his spiritual father, or a head, or a mentor. And so he said, let me go to this man. Pastors, invest in your spouses. Invest in them. Sit with them. Pray with them. Learn the word of God together. Read together. Discuss scriptures together. Talk about yourselves. Talk about your lives. So that one day when you are not there, they will not be stranded. I heard a story about a man who invested in a bank. Big money. Big money. Big money. And yet his wife never knew that he had that amount of money in the bank. And this particular the bankers knew that the man had that amount of investment with the bank, and he was so heartbroken as he watched this widow come to the bank to ask for a loan, and with such high interest. He was like, what happened? Why didn't this man tell his wife that he had so much money in the bank? Invest in your spouses. Talk to them. Teach them. Abraham had 2-3 visitors. And when they came, Sarah helped to prepare the food and everything. By the time they finished, set the food in front of them. And then whilst they were eating, the Bible said the angel of the Lord asked Abraham, "Where is Sarah, thy wife?" She was in the tent. She was not standing where Abraham was standing to receive or to talk to the guest. Sarah was in the tent. And the angel of the Lord said, "Where is Sarah, thy wife? Bring Sarah close to you. Bring her to the place where you are. Pastors, bring your wives to where you are. Bring them to the level where you are at. Don't say, oh, anytime I wake her up, she says she's tired. When I wake her up, she says she won't pray. You see, there's a way you can go about it. And she will enjoy praying with you. But you see, if you're doing like, if you're always pushing her, hey, pray, pray, pray. Now we're on bumpire. We're off for on bumpire and we're the one. Next time, she wouldn't even want to pray with you. There is always a reward. There is always a reward. Is it any wonder that this woman pressed for the reward? There was an anointing of multiplication in the house. The husband did not know, but at least the wife, when she went to the prophet, she was able to access that anointing, and then the oil got multiplied. She pushed for the reward. She received the reward. Are you getting what I'm saying? The husband may not have accessed all the reward, but the wife got it. And because of that, was able to help the family. There will always be a reward for you. God is not unrighteous to forget your labor of love. He's not unrighteous. He will always come through for you. Hallelujah. Amen. And then Bible says that if the second one is recovery, recovery, recovery. You know, the Bible says that if one should fall, there will be the other to lift him up. Look at the state of this woman. The husband had fallen. The husband was no more. Creditor has come to take these children, to make them slaves. But ladies and gentlemen, this woman pressed until she was able to recover the children. She was able to receive the children back to herself. Hallelujah. There will always be recovery. There will always be a recovery. Hallelujah. Two are always better than one. They are better than one. There will always be recovery. Ladies and gentlemen, the world we live in now is a world, the Bible says, in this world you shall have tribulation, but be of good cheer. I have overcome the world. It's a world, a fallen world. So every now and then things happen. So the Bible says that the race is not to the swift. I returned and I saw under the sun that the race is not to the swift, nor the battle to the strong, neither yet bread to the wise, nor riches to men of understanding, nor yet favor to men of skill. Time and chance happens to them all. Every now and then, unpredictable situations happen. Every now and then, things happen. Yesterday, our daddy was talking to us about the fact that sometimes, unfortunately, you can have pastors who fear the Lord, and yet these pastors die. These pastors die. Their wives die. And when it happens, what do you do in situations like this? The world that we live in is an evil world. I thank God that we have a God who has overcome the world. Hallelujah. In this world, you will have tribulation, but be of good cheer. I have overcome the world. Hallelujah. There will always be a recovery. And so this woman was able to recover her son. Sometimes it may not be that the person is dead, cessation of life. But there are times, ladies and gentlemen, when the man is sick, and the man cannot preach anymore. I know of a woman whose husband all of a sudden was taken ill, and the wife had to stand in and preach to the congregation until the man could go back to the pulpit. Now, what would have happened if this woman was not apt to the task? If this woman was not prepared for that situation? Because there will always be an evil day. There will always be an evil day. Sometimes it could be a loss of a job. Sometimes it could be that they were in debt, like the way this widow was in debt. Many things can happen in our lives. loss of a job, loss of health, loss of strength, sometimes loss of a meeting place. What do you do in times like this? You need somebody who can stand by you. You don't need a Job's wife at that time and say, curse God and die. But you need a woman who can stand by you and say, whatever happens, we are in this thing together. It doesn't matter what is going on. We know that we have trusted in the God who will be able to lift us up. Hallelujah. Today we are down, but tomorrow we shall go up. And so we will not cast out our confidence, which has great recompense of reward. The Bible says, for ye have need of patience, and after ye have done the will of God, ye will obtain the promise. Hallelujah. I thank God, ladies and gentlemen, that we are not of them that drop back unto perdition, but we are of them that believe unto the saving of the soul. Rasamaka. Hallelujah. In the name of the Lord Jesus, the woman rescued her children from the bondsman. Ha! And not only that, but saved the legacy of her husband. She saved the legacy of the husband. She prevented disgrace from coming to her husband. I'm speaking to a woman right here, right now, who is here. It doesn't matter what is happening in your home. Maybe you think your husband is not investing in you the way you are expecting. Ladies, rise up, do something, because there will always be an evil day. There will always be an evil day, because we live in a falling world. We live in a falling world. Rise up and do something. Pastor, rise up, hold the hands of your wife and do something. I want to say a very big thank you to all of you, and I pray that in the day of your need, may somebody also be there for you. Because two are better than one. Hallelujah. Amen. Amen. Hallelujah. A third one is refreshing. Refreshing. It says, if two lie together, they have heat. But woe unto the one that lies alone. Woe unto the one that lies alone. If two lie together, they have heat. How can one be warm alone? We are talking about refreshing. So the first one, there is a reward. The second one, there will always be recovery. No matter what the problem is, God will lift you up again. The third is that there is refreshing. Refreshing, reassurance, comfort. You know, there are times when you need someone to sit down with you, to comfort you. There are times when you don't even need too many scriptures. All you need to know is somebody is there who says, look, I understand you. Refreshing is synonymous with the word reassurance, restoration, resurrection. The prophet, though anointed, also needed, I'm sure, some warmth sometimes, some comfort. And you could see the result of the comfort. They had two children. Two children. Two are better than one. Ha. Hallelujah. Because when they are together, they have warmth. They have heat. So there is the sexual intimacy. There is the comfort. There is the talking. There is the connection. Pastors, I'm talking about a connection. I'm talking about a situation where you know how your husband feels. You know how your wife feels. I'm talking about connection. I'm talking about where you can feel the heartbeat of your wife, feel the heartbeat of your servant, of your husband. Many of us sit here, we are friends, but can we talk about that connection, that intimate connection with one another, where when something happens to another person somewhere, the other one will feel it. The other one will feel it. Ah, I didn't sleep tonight. Is there any problem with what's happening? Because the connection is there. I'm talking about a husband and a wife that have heat, they have warmth, the connection, that comfort. It should be there. You see, otherwise, this ministry can steal your connection. Not because the ministry is bad, but you are not working things in a balance. So the ministry can become an enemy.
1: And sometimes the reason why your wives don't want to be part of the ministry is because they see the ministry as an enemy. The ministry has stolen away their husbands. The ministry has stolen away their father. Are you getting me? So sometimes the children don't want to have anything to do with ministry. But we need to create the balance. Create the balance. Very early in the year, Rashid, whilst we are praying, whilst we are seeking the face of God, you are asking your wife your intimate questions. Is there anything I need to change that will make you happy? Is there anything I need to do that will let you the best come out of you? What are your aspirations? What is your desire for this year? Can we have vision boards in our house, pastors? Where we are looking at what we want to achieve, where we want to get to monthly, quarterly, biannually, fishing board. Hallelujah. So you see, accountability is not only in the church. Accountability is also in the home. Hallelujah. But you see, two are better than one. Because you see, we can draw inspiration from one another. We can draw inspiration. We can draw help from one another. Otherwise, ladies and gentlemen, we will be in the ministry. We will be busy. We will be going and coming, doing things. But we will become wider and wider apart. We will not know each other anymore. We will not know each other anymore. The fourth one is reinforcement. Reinforcement. It says if one prevail against the other, if there are two, they will be able to withstand the fight. Reinforcement is extra personnel sent to increase the strength of an army or a similar force. God gives us marriage partners to help us withstand the enemy. Our partners provide us with safety. They provide us with security. Can our spouses trust in us? Can our spouses say, "Bidimiti to swa namada"? Can our spouses say that about us? Can we also say that about our spouses? Or anytime we meet and we are talking, there is that feeling of insecurity. There is that feeling of I'm not sure. There is that feeling of mistrust. I'm not sure about this woman anymore. Somebody even said, "Look, I can't trust my wife. I'm afraid my wife will poison me." The person said, "I'm afraid my wife will poison me." We're trying to get the two people together. She said, "No, I am afraid she will poison me. And I have evidence." I have evidence. Reinforcement. This woman was able to go to the prophet and rescue her children from the creditor. She fought for the survival of her children. She fought for the name of her children. The husband could not win that battle, but she made sure that that battle was won. Hallelujah. Two are better than one. If one prevail against the other, two shall withstand him. If one prevail against the other, two will withstand him. When we pray together, I can testify that between my husband and I, anytime we stand to pray on anything, by the grace of God, the answer comes. The answer comes. Anytime we agree and we pray on any issue, the answer comes. Two are better than one. One will chase 1,000, two shall chase 10,000. And the Bible tells us in Leviticus 26, the verse 8, it says, "And five of you shall chase 100, and 100 of you shall put 10,000 to flight, and your enemies shall fall before you by the sword." By the sword. Reinforcement. When we are together and we pray, we are sure that we shall win the battle. We shall win the battle. Hallelujah. Pastors, don't look down on your wives. Don't look down on your wife. Invest in your wives. Invest in them. Teach them. Support them. Introduce them.

0: They gave dollars, and within a short time, they covered all their debt. And I told myself, I must rise up and do the same. So I was looking for some strategic friends. I called this particular friend, and I said, your friend wants to hold Love Revolution. But seriously, after COVID, everything has, you know, the price has escalated, and he doesn't know how he's going to do it. And the time is so close that we don't know what to do. Can you come to his aid? And thankfully, this man took half of the cost. He took half of the cost. And he said, tomorrow, send somebody over to my office immediately to take the money and pay for it. Pastors, when you invest in your wives, in the day of adversity, they'll be able to stand for you. If thou faint in the day of adversity, thy strength is small. A friend is born for adversity. A friend in need is a friend indeed, they usually say. But I believe that when we invest in them, one day when we need them, they will be there to stand for us. Hallelujah. Jael kills Sisera, an enemy that her husband, Barak, and even Deborah could not kill. The Shunammite woman saved her son's life. When the son said, it was not a moon day, it was not a holiday, don't go. He said, no, allow me to go, it is well. And saved the life of her son. What can I say about Abigail? When David was about to pull down her whole house because Nabal would not give them to eat, and Nabal was somewhere partying, she immediately gathered, you know, servants, they gathered food and everything and went to David and immediately quenched the war. Ladies and gentlemen, there are women that can rise up and they can stand and fight in a day of adversity. Don't look down on them, Pastor. Don't think that they are weakling. Don't think that they are too weak, they cannot do anything. Don't think that the woman is wishy-washy. Oh, this woman, she can't stand. Oh, this woman, she's not strong enough. Today she's here, tomorrow she's there. No. Some even think that women, no, you can't trust them. They believe that, no, we can't do anything. But ladies and gentlemen, women, we are warriors. Women are warriors. Women are workers. We work. We can work. Women are worshippers. We worship. We know how to go on our faces. We know how to lie before God and worship. Sometimes you should come and see high ladies. We are prostrate before the King of Kings and the Lord of Lords, and we are worshiping. Women are worshippers. Women are workers. Women are warriors. All the good W's. We are wives. We are wise. What again? Hallelujah. And so I pray in the name of Jesus, ladies and gentlemen, the days that we are in, the times that we are in, is a time when the devil is out to destroy homes, a time when the devil is out to destroy families, because he knows that the family is the unit of society. If he can pick up a family and destroy it, he knows that gradually he can destroy the whole society. Any madman that you see outside there, once upon a time had a Christian name, once upon a time belonged to a family, once upon a time was at a Sunday school, but something went wrong in the family. Are you getting me? But I believe that, ladies and gentlemen, God is in the business of restoring homes one more time. God is in the business of restoring homes, of lifting up the old ruins. God is in the business of raising the old foundations one more time. Hallelujah. God is in the business of restoring even the breaches, all the things that are broken down, the ancient fortresses that have been destroyed. God is raising them up one more time. That name, that family name that has been brought down, that has been brought to disrepute, God is lifting it up one more time. God is bringing redemption unto it. Hallelujah.
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0: 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It'll change your life.
1: And I want to challenge all of us. Take out your cross and let it be a reminder of the amazing gift that Christ has given us. Because this is not just a symbol. It is not just an ideal. It is the way. It is the truth. And if you believe it's the truth, let your light shine. Take up your cross and show it.
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1: Indeed, He is a good God. You want to declare the goodness of the Lord over your life this afternoon? No matter the situation, no matter the circumstance, this God we serve is a good God.
2: You are my Lord. You are my Lord.
1: And He definitely did not bring you this far to leave you stranded. Because He that started a good thing in you will definitely bring it to a completion. Remember that your God has never failed you before, and He will not start failing now.

0: He is indeed our God. 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Just remember that the God who creates the waters in the desert and a path in the wilderness will do it for you.
1: You are my God.
0: So hold on to Jesus. 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What he started, he would definitely bring it to a completion. I love the song so much because it is just a reminder that the goodness of the Lord is not dependent on our situation. He is good whether the sun shines or not.

0: 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My name is Brianna Backerman, and I'll be here with you this afternoon.
1: Oh, my God. Imagine the Almighty being your God. Oh, my God.

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And this week is Customer Service Week. And if you joined us yesterday, you know we had an amazing guest here in the studios with us, Zipora Danko. 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

So this week we have an assignment for the listeners, and we want you to do something interesting for us. So you can send your voice note or WhatsApp messages to us and tell us about someone who serves you well. Maybe the chocho maid that made you smile, or maybe a receptionist that remembers your name, a watches seller who knows your order before you even say it, the nurse who treated you right, or anybody. You know, maybe the security man who helped you park your car. You want to say something nice to somebody. For example, me, I'll say the security man that always helps me park my car. So you want to send a nice, beautiful message, a thank you to that nice customer service rep who always helps you or is so nice, super nice to you. Just send your message to the number 054-713-0684. 054-713-0684. I know.

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Yesterday, we did exactly that. 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
1: Bible speaks about he who chooses. So it means that there's a process with which you go through to pick the one that you're going to spend the rest of your life with. And so, that's the right expression. He who finds, not chooses. He who finds. It means there's a process that you're going through. You see, so you're going to go through a process to choose, to find and choose somebody. Do you understand? So when we decide, when we just, what do you call it? Maybe simplify it to, somebody has told me that this is the best person for me. Therein lies the problem. Because first of all, you haven't taken time to explore yourself and understand yourself. Number two, you haven't taken time to explore the other person and be sure that your future with that person is going to be one that, of course, the person may not meet all your needs, but you can make it work.
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3: 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We depart Accra on Tuesday, 22nd December, and from the moment we arrive, the adventure begins. 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
1: Penalty.
2: It's not a penalty, can't you see?
1: Me, Mom, that was so clear. Kwame, you need glasses.
2: I say I saw it. I'm seeing well. What's your problem?
1: Sweetheart, I'm just concerned. Can't you see?
3: Okay, okay. That's a slow motion. Let's see. 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
6: You've heard the story of David and Goliath. A young shepherd boy defeats the giant. With a stone and a sling, he kills the great Philistine. But before David could face his giant, he had to face his brothers.

Alright, so the Prayer Cafe is back. 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The Prayer Cafe is the haven for those who dare to believe that Jesus Christ is the same yesterday, today and forever. 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

Ready to get out of Accra? We're going to the Volta region. It's happening on the 31st of October to the 1st of November. Afadoto, we are conquering it. Table Falls, we are going there. Mingling, we are definitely doing that. And food, plenty, will be available. We're staying at the Volta Serene, and you definitely want to be there to stay in this place because I looked at a couple of videos on social media. It's breathtaking. So we have comfortable transportation for you, buffet, breakfast and dinner, lunch, snacks, everything available for you. And there's going to be a Sunny Singles Lounge facilitated by the amazing Cobna Jackson, where we're going to have real conversations, fresh perspectives and plenty to talk about. We're leaving the premises of Sunny FM at 6 a.m. sharp. This one is not Ghana Man time, or 6 a.m. sharp. We're out of here. So it's happening once again on the 31st of October to the 1st of November. The cost is going for 2,850 for singles, and for double is 4,770. So if you want to pay a deposit to secure your slot, you can pay 500 Ghana cedis, and for single is 1,000 Ghana cedis to secure your slot. You can register by going to the website www.sunnygh.com or WhatsApp the number 0545 223324, 0545 223324, to register. The deadline is the 26th of October 2026.

0: Still on the topic of adventure, this December, the best time to be in Dubai is in December. So this December, Sunny FM is bringing the listening family together for an unforgettable Christmas in Dubai. We're going on the 22nd of December and we'll come back on the 29th of December. We have a lot of fun activities packed for you to enjoy a good time in the desert of Dubai. It's going to be a desert safari with camel rides, sunboarding, quad bikes, and barbecue dinner. There's also space in the itinerary for your personal 1-2-1-2. All right, so there's individual rest, free time to explore Dubai at your own space, and we will be staying at a 4-star Avenue Hotel, giving you a comfortable base for your Dubai experience. 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Just reach out to us for your inquiries or for registration. 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All right, so you can text the number or call the number 0545 223324, whether you're traveling alone, with your spouse, with a friend, or maybe a family. This could be your perfect Christmas adventure.
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And when we started the show, I asked people to send messages telling us someone that was nice to them, that treated them very nicely, and they want to thank the person, someone especially in the customer service field. And I just got a message from someone and I want to read it. Okay, so the person said, a gentleman at the telesale customer service at the Akukofoto Dansuman area, his name is John, and he is exceptional. The center is closed and I pray telesale restores the center and the gentleman. Can you believe he still went out of his way to have my service restored while he was still home waiting to be recalled? Wow. God bless him abundantly for serving mankind from his heart. So we're still waiting to hear from you if you also have received exceptional customer service wherever it may be. You can also send your message or a voice note to the number 054-013-0684. Thank you so much, John, for being such an exceptional customer service rep.

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So just be ready for that surprise question. We might just call you. All right, stay tuned, keep listening to Positive Soul Food.

0: Hello and good afternoon. Am I speaking to Judith? Hello, Judith. Good afternoon.
1: Afternoon.
0: Am I speaking to Judith?
1: Yes, this is Judith.
0: All right. This is Brianna from Sunny FM, and you are live on radio.
1: Hey!
0: Judith, we just wanted to say hi this afternoon. How are you doing?
1: Oh, I'm good. I'm good by the grace of God. And you?
0: I'm also blessed. I'm blessed by the grace of God. And we wanted to ask you, is there anything that you think you want us to do more here at Sunny?
1: Oh, okay. That children's program that you do it, I think, Sunday's afternoon, I think after church. CDQ, something like that.
0: Okay.
1: If people can repeat it twice in a week for the kids, like it will be very, very good.
0: Okay. All right. Thank you so much, Judith.
1: That is one thing I love, and I want you people to do it for me.
0: Okay. Thank you so much, Judith. Thank you for always tuning in to Sunny. Thank you always for joining us.
1: You're welcome.
0: Wonderful day, Judith.
1: Thank you. Same to you, dear.
0: All right.
1: Bye-bye.
0: Goodbye.

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For in the time of trouble he shall hide me in his pavilion, in the secret place of his tabernacle shall he hide me. 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

0: Hello, good afternoon.
1: Good afternoon.
0: Is this Auntie Akia?
1: Yes, this is Auntie Akia.
0: Oh, hello, Auntie Akia. We want to say a big thank you to you for always tuning into Sunny FM. And we also want to ask you a question. Is there anything you think we should do more here at Sunny?
1: Oh, thank you so much. It's an honor to hear from Sunny FM. Well, I honestly love everything Sunny FM does, but I think it would be really great if you could discuss more pertinent issues that has to do with young Christians now of this age, yes, of this dispensation. If you could discuss more and more pertinent issues, because many of the young Christians have so many issues. They have so many problems they wish they could discuss. So, and some of them honestly do listen in and take in a lot of advice from Sunny FM and such programs. So it would be great to have you discuss more and more questions, more problems. Yes, ask them, discuss more problems and more answer more questions for the youth, young Christians of today. Thank you.
0: All right. Thank you so much, Auntie Akia. We'll take that into consideration and definitely see to it that we add that to the program. Thank you so much and have a wonderful day.
1: Thank you. It's been amazing speaking with you. I'm truly honored. Thank you.
0: Bye. You're welcome. Goodbye.
1: Bye. Bye. Have a good day.

Oh, Judith sent a message and she says, "Oh, I'm so happy. Thank you so much. Thank you so much for picking our call." And we are still calling listeners, so stay tuned and keep listening to Sunny FM, Positive Soul Food on Sunny 88.7 FM.

All right, you're still listening to Positive Soul Food on Sunny 88.7 FM, and we're still waiting for your messages on anyone in the customer service field that has been really nice to you, and you still want to say thank you to this particular person, or you want to share that experience with us. Yesterday, I shared an experience, but it wasn't a good one. But today, we want to hear a good experience. Somebody was nice to you. You want to say a thank you to that person. Personally, I had an experience with customer service, but not in Ghana though. It was an experience at a restaurant where we went there. The waiter recommended something for us to eat, and then he called the mixologist to also recommend something for us to drink. And then the chef gave us free desserts. There was a dessert on the house, and we went to another restaurant. This particular restaurant was an Italian restaurant. So we went to another restaurant another time with my friends, and it was a Turkish restaurant, and they gave us free Turkish tea just for being there. And mind you, it was a packed restaurant, yet they had time. They took their time to serve us. Even when we're not ready to order, they still took their time with us. So maybe somebody has been nice to you. It doesn't have to be a restaurant, wherever it is. Maybe you went to one of these telecom offices and somebody was nice to you. You just want to say a thank you to that person. Maybe it was a tro-tro driver, a maid, anybody in the customer service field that was really nice to you and you want to say thank you. I said thank you to the security man at Sunny Studios who always helps me park my car. So thank you. So if you want to say thank you to anybody in the customer service field, you can do so. Send a voice note or a message to the number 054-013-0684. 054-013-0684.

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11: 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The venue is the Pentecost Convention Center, Nyanyano Kaswa. We are honored to have anointed speakers ministering to us, including Apostle Eric Nyamiche, Chairman of the Church of Pentecost, Elder Amos Kevin Annan, along with many other powerful voices. Chief hostess, Pastor Mrs. Folu Adeboye. 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
2: 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The Prayer Cafe is a haven for those who dare to believe that Jesus Christ is the same yesterday, today, and forever. 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Be sure to come with expectation. The kind Paul testified about in Acts 22, verse 6. He says, "About noon, as I came near Damascus, suddenly a bright light from heaven flashed around me. So shall be your testimony. God's power in a flash will consume every sickness and situation to the glory of God." 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Prayer Cafe, a place of solutions, science, and salvation of souls. The Prayer Cafe is by Sunny FM in collaboration with our ministry partners, Bible on Radio.

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0: Ministering
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The venue is BME Diagnostic Center at Blikuma. 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Now, whether you are planning a conference, hosting a special event, or simply looking for a relaxing getaway, discover the distinctive experiences waiting for you at the destinations of Alisa Hotel Northridge. 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

Zippo International Ministry presents Impartation 2026, 21 days of fasting and prayers, and the theme is Impartation of the Spirit of Faith. It's happening on the 5th of October all through to the 23rd of October. It is 6 p.m. every night, and the venue is Malam Bawe CP, Last Stop. The speakers are Bishop James Sah, Dr. Joshua Talana, Bishop Osei Tutu, Bishop Joshua Ofori, and Pastor Love Bapo. The host is Evangelist Peter Adoba. Expect an impactful time in the presence of the Lord with song ministration from Kweku Tay, Uncle Ato, and Zippo Dynamite. If you want to make inquiries, the number to call is 054-695-4534. 054-695-4534.

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0: Eddie's Pizza still can't beat that.
2: Calling all wives of general overseers, bishops, heads of churches, regional heads, female general overseers, female bishops and heads of churches. You are specially invited to the Feast of Esther Ghana Conference. 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

It's indeed a beautiful day here on Positive Soulful Sunny 88.7 FM, and I have a message here. And it says, good afternoon, Sunny. Please help me thank lawyer Rosalyn. Yes, her kind gesture towards a sister with autism. The story I shared with you, I believe this was on the Sunset Drive. And she bought a popcorn machine for her to start a business with. Wow. Thank you so much, lawyer Rosalyn, for such a beautiful gesture. The popcorn machine is in, and she sent a picture of the machine. May her pocket never run dry, and I wish her good health, long life, and peace. Thank you so much, lawyer Rosalyn, for doing such a beautiful thing on this beautiful day.

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Calling all wives of general overseers, bishops, head of churches, regional heads, female general overseers, female bishops, and heads of churches. You are specially invited to the Feast of Esther Ghana Conference. This is a divine gathering designed specifically for you, the women leading the charge in the kingdom. It's happening on Wednesday, the 28th of October to 30th of October. The venue is Pentecost Convention Center, Kasua. The chief hostess is Pastor Mrs. Folu Adeboye, and this is more than just a meeting. It is a time to share rich fellowship, learn how to effectively fulfill your unique roles in ministry, and strategize on how to expand the kingdom of God. We're honored to have anointed speakers ministering to us, including Apostle Eric Nyamiche, Chairman of the Church of Pentecost, Elder Amos Kevin Annan, along with many other powerful voices. If you want to register, you can call the number 024-228-1080. 024-228-1080.

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And they have a lot more other deals for investment. So you can reach out to them by calling the number 0245 153283. 0245 153283.

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0: We got together with Pastor Chris and Pastor Stephen on Thursday to just go in after the presence of God and try to pen lyric and melody. And after a couple of hours, it just felt like the presence of God just stopped everything. And we wrote a song called The Blessing. And it's straight from scripture. And it's the heart of the Father over us as his kids. And we're going to sing it this morning, if that's okay. And this is a blessing over you and your family and your children. So just receive this morning. Just put your hands out in front of you. Turn your heart to a place of just receiving the blessing of heaven from God himself over you this morning.
1: And we have a message from someone, and he's saying, no, she. She says that we want to say a big thank you to all parents of the Living Spring School located at Tabora La Paz. Thank you for trusting us with your children for over 36 years and counting. God bless you all from the management of the school. Wow. Thank you so much, management, for being so wonderful. And to all the parents, this is to you. Thank you so much for trusting them.

May the good Lord bless you and keep you. May he make his face shine upon you and be gracious unto you. This is how we sign out today on Positive Soul Food, Sunny 88.7 FM. Thank you for listening today. I'll see you tomorrow. Goodbye.

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1: 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Why live in darkness when the light of God's word has solutions? Kakwa is a teacher of the word who also ministers with miracles and the prophetic anointing. Now, today's message. Welcome. Kakwa continues the series, The Power of Sight, on the subtitle, The Power of Insight. Last time, he taught that insight grows when you meditate deeply. Today, he recaps and shares more on how to develop insight. Let's get into it.
2: Advantage number 5, spiritual understanding. Ephesians 1:15. Wherefore I also, after I heard of your faith in the Lord Jesus and love unto all the saints, cease not to give thanks for you, making mention of you in my prayers. Now this is a prayer that Paul is praying. That the God of our Lord Jesus Christ, the Father of glory, will give unto you the spirit of wisdom and revelation in the knowledge of him. It's a prayer. This spiritual understanding. To understand what? Verse 18. The eyes of your understanding being enlightened. Insight means deep understanding. Enlightening means to throw light on something. Until light is shown, you cannot see. That you may know three things. The hope of your calling. Number two, the riches of the glory of his inheritance in the saints. And number three, the exceeding greatness of his power towards us who believe. Insight. Understanding. The first one is about your calling. When we say calling, we are talking about God's invitation. That's what I mean. You know, when most Christians hear the word call, their mind goes to preaching. Preaching is part of God's call, but God's call is far bigger than preaching. A call just means an invitation, that's all. And every invitation has a purpose. To do what? Yesterday I was invited to a wedding. Sometimes I'm invited to a funeral. Sometimes I'm invited to an engagement. Yesterday it was a wedding. So invitations are many. So he says that you need insight, understanding about the various invitations that God will extend to you, not just one. You must always remember that. There are many of them. One of them is a call to ministry. He gives some to be apostles, pastors, evangelists, prophets, and so on. But it's just one of them. But even what you must do for God, or even your spiritual gift, what spiritual gift do you have? You need to understand it. You need spiritual insight. Otherwise, you won't even know what your gift is. And how can you use something that you don't know? Very important. Why did I become a pastor? Very simple. God gave me insight, revelation. I saw Jesus. And he told me, I've called you into the ministry. It was never my plan to go into the ministry, but I saw him. And he told me, that is my plan for your life. So from that day, I decided to go into the ministry. But my dream was to be a businessman, not a pastor. Not even an architect. But that day, God showed me that he was inviting me into the ministry. That's how I entered it. Then he says, you must know the riches of his glory. You know, this word riches of his glory, one of the definitions you can find in Philippians chapter 4, verse 19. My God shall supply all your needs according to his riches in glory. So it's a supply of your needs. But you see, God wants to give you, let's say, a house, or he wants to give you money, or he wants to give you a car, or he wants to give you a job. You need insight spiritually. Because if you can't see it, How can you receive it? You can extend $1 million to a blind man, but he can't see. He can't receive it, but he can't see it. That's why you need the riches, this glory. You need to see it. May you see your husband soon. May you see your wife soon. The first time I saw my wife, you know, I didn't know her from anywhere. I didn't know her from Adam. But the first time I saw her, the Holy Ghost said to me, that is your wife. Yeah. Insight. But when you lack insight, you'll be like the bishop who was crying. Bishop came to see me. He said some girl has left him. Oh, this guy crying, wee, lying on the floor, rolling. I said, look, please, don't cry like that. He said, oh, hey. As if his mother is dead. I said, look, you are a bishop. Control yourself. May God show you the land that you are supposed to buy. Otherwise, you end up with a court case. May he show you the job he has prepared for you. May he show you the money that he has arranged for you. The powers of insight. How to develop insight. Number one is meditation. Tell us about the meditation. The word meditation, it means to think deeply. Where did Solomon get his insight from? He said, in verse 32, I saw and I considered it. I looked upon it and I received instruction. He didn't just pass. He said, what I saw, I paused and I started thinking about it for a long time. That's meditation. Then a light came on. I received instructions. Second thing we have to do is we have to listen. That's what they listen. Matthew 15:10, Jesus said to the multitudes, and he called the multitude unto him, and he said, verse 11, hear and understand. Personally, there are some routines that I have in my life. There are routines. One of the things I always do when I'm having a shower and I'm getting ready is I always listen to a podcast. Standard. And the podcast I listen to is not a sermon. It's not about any spiritual thing. It's about life. Standard. On different subjects, from history to technology to whatever. Every morning, on it. Different things I'm listening to. Saturday, I was listening to fear. The science of fear. Why? Because insight requires information. And the information, apart from reading, hearing, is key. So let me tell you something. Whatever field that you are in, I don't know whether you are raising children, whether you are in debt, whether you want to invest, whether you want to... Let's build healthy habits. And one way is to attach things you have to do, activities. When I am sleeping, the last thing I hear when I'm sleeping is a sermon. I always sleep with a sermon. Even if I listen for 5 minutes, it's okay. And when we build these things into our normal activity, you do it every time. Because it's related to something that you are doing. Hearing. Reading. Hearing. Number three, visions. Tell me about pray for visions. You know, we need vision. We need dreams. We need to see in the realm of the spirit. Because it gives you information to think with. Visions. Very important. Paul had a vision in Acts 10:9. There stood a man of Macedonia and he prayed us, saying, come over into Macedonia and help us. You see, he was thinking about where to plant a church. So even if you are a Basenta leader, you need insight. Because it's not everywhere that when you start a Basenta, it will thrive. There are some places, if you start a Basenta, it will never grow. You yourself, you'll be discouraged. In verse 5, he said, when we come to Phrygia in the region of Galatia, we were forbidden of the Holy Ghost to preach the word in Asia. He was thinking, where do I go? But you just can't go anywhere. He wanted to go to Phrygia. The Holy Ghost said, no. Galatia, no. Asia, no. Next verse says, when we came to Mysia, we asked, it wanted to go to Bithynia, but the Spirit suffered us not. And they, passing by Mysia, they come down to Troas. And in the night, out the vision, they stood a man of Macedonia. So even church planting, Basenta, witnessing, it involves thinking. But you need solid material from the spirit realm before you can make the right calls. So today I want to give you a homework. You know, do you know why you don't have such visions? Because you have not asked for it. Yeah. You have not asked for it. You are just moving like any like an unbeliever doing business. You have not asked for it. Let's go down on our knees. You have a problem you can't solve. A difficult child, a difficult marriage. You are thinking, what do you do? Pray for revelation. God will bring you information. We are Christians, so we are not unbelievers. So let's operate in the spirit realm. The weapons of our warfare, they are not carnal. Actually, why have you picked up all these carnal tools? Copilot, Google, but you have not picked up dreams and visions. Why? It helps you in your meditation. It's about thinking, where do I go? But this is a serious Christian. So may God help us to make the right calls. So I want to remind you, you're a Christian. Meditation is key for insight. Don't leave God's word out. Don't leave the Holy Spirit out.
1: 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Today we learned that insight grows when you feed your mind through reading, listening, and asking God for dreams and visions. Once God shows you what to do, a mountain becomes a molehill. Stay tuned as the series continues.
3: If you are here today, you don't know Jesus as your personal Lord and Savior, and you want to give your life to Jesus, pray this prayer after me. Say, Lord Jesus, today I repent of my sins. Please forgive me. Come and live in my heart. I believe that you died for me. Be the Lord and Master of my life. Thank you, Jesus, for coming into my life. Amen.
4: Before we leave, here is a praise report to boost your faith in the Lord.
5: It said, dear prophet, my daughter had been wetting her bed and we came to see you for prayer. You prayed for her and by the grace of God, she no longer wets her bed. She's completely healed. I give God the glory. Put your hands together for Jesus. What a wonderful testimony.
6: My name is Kekwa Baiding. I want to tell you something very important. When I first gave my life to Jesus, an unshakable hunger grew within me. I long to truly know him. I turned to the Bible, eager to absorb its wisdom. Yet many parts felt out of reach. Passages like this person begat that person seemed puzzling, and books like Hosea left me wondering about their relevance. Commentaries offered insight, but their complexity often made understanding harder rather than easier. Now, after more than 30 years of working with Christ, everything has finally come together. The deeper I've gone in the faith, the clearer his word has become. I've realized a beautiful truth. The Bible was written for everyday people. Fishermen, carpenters, seekers, not just scholars and theologians. This commentary is designed to make scripture simple, presenting God's word in its proper context so that anyone, even a child, can understand it and apply it to daily life. May the Holy Spirit open your heart to behold wondrous things out of his law. Get this book. It will change your life. God bless you.
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0: Hi, I'm Keith Moore. Welcome to Faith School. Faith School is, I believe, we're directed of the Lord to have it so that our spirits can be fed and built up, our faith can grow stronger, and we can learn how to be the overcomers that God intended for us to be. You know, He has not chosen a bleak, sad life for you and me. He has chosen and ordained, whether we enjoy it or not, it belongs to us, a life of overcoming victory, a life of abundance of good things, so that we can be a blessing. You know, it's not the more defeated you are that helps other people. I mean, the more blessed we are, the more we can be used of Him to help other people. And it's more blessed to give than to receive. So even if you're experiencing some difficulties or challenges today, this is the victory that overcomes the entire world, everything that's in it, even our faith. So come right on in and join us. We saved you a seat again. Get your Bible, get something to take notes. Get ready to receive answers because the Lord is good and faithful to give them in Faith School. Let's pray for the utterance today. Father, in Jesus' name, all of us agree together as touching this. We ask You for the anointing of Your Holy Spirit that teaches and enlightens whatever correction or adjustment that we need to make. We ask for it. Anything that we've not seen or understood, we ask that You'd reveal it to us. Anything that You've shown us, but we let it slip and let it get away, please remind us. And we purpose not to be forgetful hearers only, but to be doers of what You give us and show us. And we thank You in advance for answering our prayers. Thank You for giving us help and direction. And we purpose to walk in the light of it. In Jesus' name, amen.
1: Amen.
0: All right, let's get our textbook out. And we just got the one textbook here at Faith School. Easy, no big backpack that you have to lug around. And the great thing about this, you never have to update it because it was perfect when it came out. And in Hebrews, the 11th chapter, verse 1, Hebrews 11:1, it says, "Now faith is the substance of things hoped for, the evidence of things not seen. For by it, by faith, the elders obtained a good report." The elders, and you see reading this whole chapter are some of the elders that he's referring to, they got a good report card from God for their faith. They're commended. And did you know, 1 Peter talks about this, that our faith will be praised past this life by the Lord Himself. If we walk in faith and we honor Him and obey Him in this life, He's going to praise and reward our faith. The Scripture said it's more precious than gold. Well, we see a glimpse of that already with these men and women that have already lived and gone on past this life. They've obtained a good report. And they did it by their faith in God. Verse 3, "Through faith we understand that the worlds were framed by the Word of God." Many continue to theorize and speculate about how the universe came into existence. And there is a lot of agreement about the Big Bang theory. And I don't doubt that there was a Big Bang when God said, "Light be." But we have chosen to accept the Word of God, that we do have a Creator. You know, all you'd have to do is, just look at what's around you and begin. The Scripture says that God's eternal power, even the mysteries of the Godhead, are revealed in His creation. And his mighty power is understood by looking at the things that are made. And you can take any amount of explosive charge that you want to, and you can set it off with the raw elements, the stones, the iron, the oil, the all of the different things. And you can explode that mass of material. I don't care if you explode it 10 trillion times or how big the explosion is. Never, never, when the dust clears, will there be a brand new Mercedes sitting there. Never. And so for people to believe that the perfection that we see just came into existence through random chaos, that's not science. It's choosing to believe something. Well, something for which there is no evidence. Thank God we've chosen to believe something that actually makes sense. There is. All you got to do is look around at the creation. There is intelligence. Everywhere you look, there was our human bodies, like the scripture said, they are fearfully and wonderfully made. They're amazing. What kind of intelligence it took to make these things? We should be in reverence of our great Father God. We should be in awe of Him. And one of the reasons why many people don't want to acknowledge Him is simply this. If they acknowledge Him, that He is real, that He exists, what's the next step? If you acknowledge you owe your existence to Him, the very air that you breathe, the very energy that makes your heart beat, to Him, the next logical step is I should check and see what He wants me to do. Does He have a plan for my life? And that's where the rub comes in. Because people want to do their own thing, and they don't want to submit to God, and they don't want to inquire or follow His plan. And that's why people choose to believe there is no God, even though it doesn't make sense. They choose to believe that so they can maintain their independence of any oversight by a creator. But when you find out the truth, He is a good Father, and He's got a good plan. And if you're smart, you will want to find out His plan, because it is so much better than anything you could have come up with. He's able to do and willing to do and faithful to do exceeding abundantly above anything we've ever thought or asked, and it'll work according to the power that's in us. Can you say amen?
1: Amen.
0: Look with me again at verse 3. Through faith we understand the worlds were framed by the Word of God, so the things which are seen were not made of things which do appear. Go with me, please, to the book of Hebrews. Well, we're already in Hebrews, the third chapter. Just back up a little bit to chapter 3 and verse 1. Chapter 3 and verse 1. It says, wherefore, holy brethren, partakers of the heavenly calling, consider the apostle and high priest of our profession, Christ Jesus. Now, you'll find in the King James, the word profession, English word, is used for the same word that's translated confession. And whether it's confession or profession, it can be from the Greek word that means to say the same thing, to acknowledge or to say the same thing. And here we're told that Jesus is the apostle and high priest of what? Our confession. The Lord works with what we say. Now, this is a great truth that the enemy has tried to hide from the church. And the enemy, sadly, has convinced many, many people that what you say doesn't really matter all that much. Like we were saying yesterday in class, people have the popular phrase, "I'm just saying," implying that, yeah, I'm talking, my mouth is moving, but it doesn't mean anything. We are speaking spirits made in the image and likeness of God. That should not be true with us. In fact, Jesus warned us about using empty, non-working words, that we'd have to give an account of them, because the enemy can actually use some of these empty words. Our words are to be words filled and words that work, words that energize. And here we see a heaven-earth connection between our high priest and our words. Notice with me, just hold your place there in Hebrews, and in Matthew 16:19, the Lord said this. Matthew 16:19, He said, "I will give to you the keys of the kingdom of heaven." How many think this is significant? The keys of the kingdom. "And whatsoever you shall bind on earth shall be bound in heaven. And whatsoever you shall loose on earth shall be loosed in heaven." Here we see a heaven-earth connection, do we not? And here we see it has to do with binding and loosing. How do you do that? You do it with words. We are to rule and reign in life, Romans says. And how does a king rules and reigns in our own life? Now, you don't have authority on everybody else, over everybody else's life. But in your own life, your words carry more weight in your own life than anyone else's. Now, I'm going to say a phrase you may think is too strong, but it's true. Your words carry more weight in your life than anyone else's words, including God's. Now, when you say that, people go, oh, yes. Think about it just a moment. If He says that I have saved you and made you clean in the blood of the Lamb, and I've made you righteous, and if you say, no, I don't believe in Jesus, and I don't accept that, whose words are going to carry more weight in your life? Can you see what I'm talking about? This is only because, it's not because our words could be stronger than His, it's because He's given us a free will, and we can choose what words we say and do. That's why the word confession means literally saying the same thing. If we're smart, we will never contradict God with our words, but we will agree with His words. And if He says, "You've been made righteous," then we say, "I've been made righteous." If He says, "You're forgiven," we say, "I'm forgiven." If He says, "You're clean," we say, "I'm clean." We need to be exactly in sync with everything He has said about us, agreeing with it with our heart and saying it with our mouth. Powerful thing. And you see that this happens between earth and heaven, this connection. Look at it again, Matthew 16:19. "Whatever you shall bind," where? Down here on earth. What'll happen? "It shall be bound," where? There. In heaven. Well, who's there? He's there. Our great high priest is there. And you remember what we just got through reading? He is the apostle and high priest of our confession, of what we say. He works with what we say. When we agree with Him and speak His words here on earth, it allows heaven to be connected with us and our great high priest. We are in agreement with him. And so we allow it, he allows it. We shut it down, he backs it up. And this is not us telling him what to do. This is us doing what he told us to do. Whose idea was this? This is not my idea. This is not your idea. Who told us to bind things on the earth or to loose things on the earth and that it would be backed? It would be confirmed in heaven. So many Christians have tried to leave everything up to the Lord. Well, Lord, it's just up to you. It's just up to you. And he's saying, no, bind that and I'll back you up. Loose that and I'll back you up. You resist the devil and he'll flee from you. Did he say that or not? Amen. You resist the devil and he'll flee from you. And yet we got millions of Christians praying and begging, please God, make the devil leave me alone. He didn't say beg God to make the devil leave you alone. He told us to do something and he would support it. We got to give him something to work with. And one of the key things that he works with are the words of our mouth. Let's look at Romans 10 at the new birth. Romans 10, this should be obvious to everyone. You'll get people sometimes that, they think they don't believe this. And they'll say, no, that's just, y'all are just that, those confession people. Those blab it and grab it, folks. But yet, even though they may mock it, they believe the exact same thing when it comes to the new birth. They're in a lot more agreement with us than they realize they are. They just decided not to apply it any other place. Look in Romans, the 10th chapter, and the 8th verse. Of course, you got to watch what you make fun of, because we've been reading scriptures. Right? We've been, whatever you bind will be bound. Who said that? Not Brother Keith. I didn't write that. That was here a long time before any of us got here. The Master said it. You got to watch what you make fun of, or you'll be making fun of the words of the Master himself. Romans 10 and 8. He says, what saith it? The word is near you, even in your mouth and in your heart, the word of faith which we preach. Now, some people have taken word of faith and turned it into a movement or a camp, but it's not a movement and a camp. Faith is how God has always functioned from eternity past. It's how he's told us to live and walk. Words are the chief way he releases that faith, and the principal way we're told to release faith. The word of faith, the spoken word of faith, is in our heart and in our mouth. Verse 9, that if we do what? If we confess with our mouth. So just so that everybody's crystal clear, with your mouth. This is not silent mental anything. This is open your mouth and make sounds. With your mouth, you confess the Lord Jesus and shall believe in your heart that God has raised him from the dead, you shall be saved. This is how men and women are born again. It doesn't get any more important than this. And the mouth is involved every time. Why? Because creative power is involved, and faith is involved, and spirit is involved, and God is involved. So the mouth is going to have to be involved. For with the heart man believes unto righteousness, and with the mouth confession is made unto salvation. With the mouth, confession is made unto salvation. Can you see that faith is released when you speak? and salvation is manifested in your spirit. It was there. It was available before you were born. But it's not manifested. It's not experienced until you do two things. Not one. You believe, but not just believe. You release that belief through the words of your mouth. You believe in your heart that Jesus is your Savior, then that God's raised Him from the dead, and, everybody say and. Am I reading the Bible here? And. What else do you do? With your mouth, you confess that faith. You confess Jesus' Lordship. And when you confess that with a heart full of faith, power is released. Power is released. The confession is made unto salvation. There is this earth-heaven connection. When anybody on the planet, no matter how terrible you may have been, no matter how long you've been in sin and rebellious against God, no matter how far down you've gone, you look up and you say, Father, I believe in you.

this, and your apostle and high priest, the Spirit of God on the earth, makes that a reality, and power is released that changes your spirit from dead to a new creation. And all things are passed away, and all things have become new. It's the miracle of miracles. The new birth is a far greater miracle in some respects than any kind of healing or any kind of deliverance or financial provision. The new birth, you were lost. You were a child of the devil. Now, you're a child of God. Your name's in the Lamb's Book of Life. You're forever family with the Creator of heaven and earth. How did it happen? We're talking about miracles. How do they happen? Two things. You believed in your heart, and you spoke it with your mouth. Now, almost any believing Christian would agree with this. But then if we talk about believing in our heart and saying with our mouth for healing, they go, oh, no, you can't do it. Well, what's the difference? It's a lesser miracle than we've already received. If we talk about believing in our heart and speaking with our mouth for our bills to get paid, or for peace, or for something to happen good in our family or our child's life, people balk and they go, oh, that's just hocus pocus. You think you can just say something. Well, you thought you could just say Jesus is Lord and be born again. No. The Scripture teaches us, as you have received Christ Jesus the Lord, Colossians 2:6, let's put it on the chalkboard, please. Colossians 2:6, as you have therefore received Christ Jesus the Lord, so walk ye in Him. We're told to walk by faith. How did we receive Christ Jesus the Lord? By faith. We believed in our heart. We confessed with our mouth. Well, as you have received Christ Jesus the Lord, what do? In the rest of your life, walk in Him the same way that you received Him. That shouldn't be hard to believe. The same way we receive the miracle of the new birth is the way we can receive a miracle of healing. Same way we can receive a miracle of provision. Same way we can receive a miracle of protection. Because the Lord is not just high priest of our confession that Jesus is Lord of our life. He's also just high priest of our confession. That's what it said in Hebrew. It didn't just say confession of the new birth. It said He is the apostle and high priest of our confession of what we say. Let me read it again in Matthew, where we read about whatever you bind will be bound, and whatever you loose will be loosed. The Scripture says that he being the apostle and high priest, works with our words. Many times people have bound up things they shouldn't have bound up. And He allows it. If you say, let's say you're going to school. We're in faith school here, but you're going to university. You're going to high school. And you're saying, this math is so hard. This calculus is so hard. I just can't get this. I can't get this. Well, Job said, you decree a thing, it shall be established to you. Proverbs says, life and death's in the power of the tongue. The moment you say, I can't, and you meant it, and you believed it, you bound something. You limited something. And if you're saying that, and the Lord says you can do all things through Christ who strengthens you, then now you're at odds with His words. He can't, confirm your words in contradiction to His. He just has to let you do what you're going to do. But the moment we agree with Him, power comes into play. His kind of power. Oh, friends, it doesn't take any more breath to say, I can do this, than it did to say, I can't do this. But what we're connecting with is two completely different spiritual forces. The enemy is the one who's telling us we can't do it. We can't make it. We're no good.

0: we're a failure. We'll never amount to anything. Don't agree with the enemy. Don't give him any place in our life because he can confirm such evil words. Let's agree with God. If he says you're more than a conqueror, you say I'm more than a conqueror. If he says I'm an overcomer, I'm an overcomer. If he says he always causes me to triumph, then he always causes me to triumph. Say it out loud, I choose his words.
1: I choose his words.
0: I speak his words.
1: I speak his words.
0: And they come to pass.
1: They come to pass.
0: In my life.
1: In my life.
0: Hallelujah.
1: Hallelujah.
0: Well, that's it for today. We'll see you next time in Faith School.

0: We will not end this broadcast without giving you an opportunity to make Jesus the Lord of your life. So we are going to go to the book of Romans, chapter 10, verse 9, which says that if you confess with your mouth the Lord Jesus and believe in your heart that God raised him from the dead, you will be saved. For with the heart one believes unto righteousness, and with the mouth confession is made unto salvation. So if you believe in Jesus, that he died and rose again, let us confess that in prayer together. Father God, I believe in you. I believe that you sent your Son Jesus to die on the cross for my sins. I believe that he rose from the dead and is alive today. Lord Jesus, I believe in you. Please come into my heart and be Lord of my life. In Jesus' name, amen. If you said that prayer, you are now saved. Welcome to the family of God and the body of Christ. Do find a Bible-believing church near you and be a part of it. For more information, please call the number 057-465-3324. God bless you.
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6: I welcome you to this beautiful service. God's presence is already here. We all can feel him. I want to share with us, and it is all about thanksgiving. It's all about giving thanks to God. It's an attitude that should be impressed upon us. It is something that should be done willingly from our hearts, giving thanks to God. And when we talk about thanksgiving, we are talking about that attitude that expresses your gratitude, and this time in ways acceptable to God. It is an attitude. It is a way of life. In this year, if we must experience the possibilities of our God that there is nothing too hard for him, our God that is able to do exceedingly abundantly above all that we ask or think, then we must develop this attitude. It is the expression of gratitude, gratefulness, thankfulness for who God is to us. Amen. In 1 Thessalonians chapter 5, I wish we could read that passage every day we mount this altar, as a way of reminder to us. 1 Thessalonians chapter 5 and verse 18. The scripture says, in everything, for some time I have been pondering when scripture says in everything. What is the extent of coverage? What are the things that happen to us that we should give thanks? And thanks be to God. The Apostle Paul has enumerated some of them in Romans chapter 8. In everything, give thanks. Now, if you put this scripture, 1 Thessalonians 5:18, side by side Romans chapter 8, and the series of events, and in all of those events, we are to give thanks to God. I beg to submit to every one of us, God does not want any of you to mention any negative thing in your life. For him, there is nothing negative. He is able to turn any situation to his advantage. Even when someone is dead for 4 days, it doesn't mean anything to God, does it? Even when there is only 5 loaves of bread and there are 5,000 people waiting to be fed, it doesn't mean anything to God. For some time now, I've been looking at this scripture. I say, this is a way of life. Giving thanks to God. Hallelujah. In everything, give thanks, for this is the will of God. Do you want to walk in the will of God? Then give thanks in everything. You get the point? Then you will be walking in the will of God. Now let's go back to that Romans chapter 8. And I want you to carry your imagination along with me. And I want you to remember some of the experiences you have had. Romans chapter 8. It begins with the question, 35. Who shall separate us from the love of Christ? Who is it that will be able to cause a separation from the love Christ has for you? Who? So whoever comes your way, it does not matter how he conducts himself or conducts herself towards you. Who? That can stand between you and the love of Christ. Who? Is that person born? I don't know who you are thinking of in your head now. I don't know. But who? Can that person be so relevant, so important, so powerful, so what? So needed, so exceptionally wanted. Who that can stand between you and the love Christ has for you? If we want to walk in the will of God, then we must put God first. Because of the love God has shown to me through Christ, no man on this earth will be able to cause a separation between me and my God. Say that to yourself. No man. No man. And what will that man do? And then he goes on to ask, what is tribulation? Trials and troubles make tribulation. Frustrations, trials, troubles. What is this? What is it that is making life uncomfortable for you in the Christian faith? What? Is it trials? Is it troubles? Is it frustrations? When all of these come your way, I will lift up my eyes unto the hills, from whence cometh my help. My help. People, put God first. In your trials, in your troubles, I'm going by the words you used to define tribulation. in your trials, in your troubles, in your difficulties, in your frustrations, in your confusions, in your poverty, in your sufferings, put God first. That is the question. He says, who shall separate you from the love of God? Is it tribulation? Is it distress? What is distress? I mean, as old as I am, if I don't understand distress, then God has helped me. You know, he has put a shield round about me. I have seen things. Then it means God has done some for me. Ah! Why ye be a mami? Efe kwe hami. Ah! Efe kwe hami. Efe kwe hami. Why ye be a mami? Ewa denam. Hey! Because when I cast my mind back, people have sought for me not to live on this earth, but I'm alive. People have said things against me that I don't know anything about, but I'm alive. So I don't know what is frustrating you in your Christian faith. I've been born again since 1973. From 1973, I have been born again. 1973. Half of you were not born. And from that time till now, is it tribulation? You see? Is it tribulation? Is it distress? Is it persecution? What is persecution? Don't worry, this is English. Somebody say, oh, how? Persecution. What? Brethren, look at. Is it persecution? Is it tribulation? Is it distress? Is it famine? There are people that have food in their house, but they don't have appetite to eat. True or false? What is it? You see, I am promoting thanksgiving to God. But look at where it is taken. Sometimes these are the things that cut short our appreciation of God. Maybe hunger. Maybe you saw someone you were in school with and you were brighter than. He's driving a Mercedes, you are driving Kia. It's possible. It's possible. Is it not possible? You were better. You were the senior prefect. And he was one of the names that nobody, if he's absent in school, nobody knows. And today, he's driving Mercedes. If you don't take care, he will employ you. What is it? So you look at all these things and you get frustrated and you get angry. You get on with God. God, why me? Is there anybody here that has not said that before to God? Why me? Why me? So who? If it is not you, who? Why? Why is God allowing this to happen to me? Why is God allowing? He's allowing them to happen to you because you can handle it. So handle it well by giving him thanks. In Romans chapter 8, he listed them. He said tribulation, distress, persecution, famine, nakedness. Nakedness. Some of our sisters are not coming to church because they don't have anything to wear. And yet they have a wardrobe in their house that is full. Nakedness, peril. Peril is danger. Have you been put in any dangerous situation? Yeah. Is it sword that someone is putting dagger at your heart? This one, the one they call sword here, can happen among Christians. by some behaviors in some relationships, daggers are produced. Ah! This one you have said, you have pierced my heart. You have broken. How many of us here have experienced broken heart before? Shall broken heart coming from your... You see, that is the person you expected to show you love, to show you care, to show you concern, to be there for you, to stand by you, to pat your back when you are down, and it is him or her, rather, that is producing the dagger. When you are confronted with a situation like this, what should you do? Give thanks. Because this is the will. Now, if you think about it, if I must give thanks, then it means God knows about it. Whatever I am going through, God knows about it. So, he says, acknowledge me even in this situation. Then that passage comes to mind. There is no temptation that has even come your way that is not common. As far as God is concerned, he considers common. And when you look at that passage, 1 Corinthians chapter 10, verse 13, when you look at it, he says, in that situation, God is faithful. Is it there? 1 Corinthians chapter 10 and verse 13. There is no temptation that has come upon you that is not common to man. But in such situation, God is faithful. Faithful in what? Who will not suffer you to be tempted beyond that which you can carry? You remember what I told you when I was doing national service in heaven? You remember? They posted me to a department where we were weighing temptations. I was understanding some of the angels. And Satan and his demons will carry temptation, and they will write the name of the person they are going to offload this temptation on. So I was there one day, and then one of Satan's brought one huge bag like that. And I looked at the name, John. Say, hey, whoever this John is. But you know what happened? He came. God has made a system that even though he's Satan, he is the devil, he has to pass through the system of God. Otherwise, they can't get to you. You see the shield. Satan can never come direct to you. Bah, never. So this demon came and he landed the bag. And the angel said, open it. And then the angel brought a scale. Wait. Satan, put your own here. And then the faith, the capacity of the believer is on the other side of the scale. And then the angel will press something, and then it will be doing like that. Never has there been a situation where the temptation coming to you is bigger than your faith. Never. That is the work of God. That is the work of the angels. That is the department I was posted to. I worked there for 10 months. There has never been a temptation that has come upon you that is not common, but God is faithful. He will not suffer you to be tempted more than you are able. So give him thanks. Whatever comes, remember that the devil has gone through some processes, all right, before getting to you. And God has said, okay, this temptation, okay. This tribulation, okay. This distress, before they come to you. So when they get to you, receive it with gratitude. Father, I thank you. If it were not for you, five times of what is with me will be coming. You know, the devil will want to crush you and crush you once and for all. All right? But for the intervention of God. But for the intervention of God. Whatever you are seeing will not kill you.
7: Amen.
6: My sister, it will not kill you.
7: Amen.
6: It will not kill you.
7: Amen.
6: It will rather strengthen you. One day, somebody will come to you and you say, sister, in chi they say, tumuda. Whatever has come to you, tumuda. The thing that is making your head look like this, praise God. In all things, in everything, brethren, I'm trying to make it as practical. I'm trying to make it as understandable. I'm trying to let you know that there is nothing that has happened to you that can take the love of God away from you. Do you understand that? That's all I'm saying. That is all. Don't let any situation become bigger than you and the love God has for you. What is it? You have been married for 7 years, you don't have a child. Thank God you are alive and you are married. Somebody is 52, has not married. You are 37. You married when you were 32, so 5 years. You haven't got a child. And I don't know what I have done. I don't know what my people have. Which people? When God was creating you, did he consult with anybody? So why are you now saying my people? My people are doing me in our family. Let me tell you the family you come from. You come from the family of 1 Corinthians 10:13. You were born there. Wherever you were born, that is where you were born. But you come from the family of 1 Corinthians 10:13. Amen. Except that I will tell you why you should have that confidence. Why you should be able to say no to tribulation, no to famine, no to nakedness, no to peril, no to what again? Distress, no. Persecution, No. What is persecution? You see, I'm trying, as I'm keeping quiet, I'm running through my head. Have I faced persecution before? What is persecution? When I was younger, I studied banking in the UK. One of my course mates, we were in class together. All right? Very smallish. When I went to the UK, I was a clerk in the bank, Barclays. So when I got there, I thought everybody in the class was clerk. I was a boy. You know. So I thought everybody there was a clerk. When we finished the class, this young, well, not young, smallish, we were the same height, same. He approached me and said, George, if you want to work in Nigeria, I'll give you a job. In classroom, I had never thought of Nigeria. Nigeria? I have come from Ghana to UK. When I'm going back, you get the point?
7: Yes.
6: I should go back to Nigeria. Not that I'm hungry for job. I'm a young man. I've got my banking paper. So I never minded him. Never. We just separated and then he went his way, I went my way. Then I was pursuing papers to go to US. If somebody from Ghana has landed in UK, the next place is... Who doesn't want to go forward? Everybody wants to go forward. So I was processing my papers. I never listened to this man, no. Until one day, when I was going to US, I said, let me pass through Nigeria and greet my sister. Because I've been in UK here 3 years. I'm going to US, I don't know how long. So let me route my, not that I'm going to stay there, let me route my trip through Lagos. I will do some 2-3 days and then continue. That way, my family people would have seen me, know that I'm cool, I'm making progress. The 2-3 days in Nigeria lasted 18 years. Lasted how many?
7: 18 years.
6: So the things you are thinking in your head that is frustrating you, that is making you think God doesn't care about you. Some of you, what is killing you, pa, is the things you are thinking in your head that you want God to approve. But God is not approving. So you are angry with God. Ah! Please tap the person to your left. Are you the one? Then do this to him. Two days turned into
7: 8 years.
6: Won't you thank God for me? You get the point? Out of that 18 years, she came. Out of that 18 years, all the children that I say I have biologically, Nigeria. What are you thinking about that is making you angry with God? God, as for this year, then you put your hand on the table. It's because you have hand. It's because you have hand. Yeah. I feel it. Yeah. Are you feeling me at the back? What is it? Let's go over them again. What can separate us from the love of God? Shall tribulation or distress or persecution or famine or nakedness or peril or sword? All right. Any more? Shall any of these make our face come down? Brethren, none of these things is strong enough to make you not say thank you to Jesus.
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2: Some of you, Satan has stopped you from your favorite food. Now you can't eat it again. Oh, he has stopped you completely. He has cut off the taste in your mouth. You are eating what you are not supposed to eat. Oh, shout a little bit and let there be a release on you. I am telling you. Hey! So listen, I know it. So the way you are acting, do you know that there is a fear behind every anger?
3: That's right.
2: I didn't know it until God showed me. He said, no, this is the way you are angry. It's not the anger, you are afraid. I am still in introduction. I've not started the message. I can finish his introduction, but this is what we are going to deal with. So the Lord said, don't go and preach anything. There is no faith message you have not preached. The problem is deal with what is making the faith not manifest. So the winning faith cannot work. Today I dive a little bit into the encounter that happened in Mark chapter 5. When Jesus said, let us go to the other side. And on the way to the go to the other side, the Bible says, and they receive him. They receive him. They receive. That word, I stay on it for hours. That means that Jesus was so tired that they have to help him to go and sleep. And he said, let us go to the other side. So he has a resting period. The Sea of Galilee, which is not a sea. It is the only lake that is below sea level. It is the lowest lake on earth. It is 7 meters below sea level. And it's 18 miles long and 8 miles wide. So that is the Sea of Galilee. And it's so dangerous at that time that it has killed so many people. So many people have sunk on it. Because it's below the sea level, the waves can come on it and it can sink so many people. And this generation of fishermen, there is a particular time they go on fishing. They know that this time the waves are not strong. This time the waves cannot kill. But Jesus don't calculate waves before he move. So he just told them, let us go to the other side. And they were going to the other side. And he went down to sleep. And when the storm came, they got to wake him up. Two places, anytime we get afraid, we accuse God. Take it slow. When they went there, they asked him, don't you care that we perish? Don't you care that we perish? That means that this perishing, we are going to perish. You don't care. So we are accusing God of not being caring. And the reason we are talking, because I'll give you a second example. Mary and Martha. Martha is in the kitchen cooking. And his sister is learning the word of God. And he came accusing Jesus. Don't you care that you release my sister to come and help me? So anytime we get afraid, we start accusing. So the way your husband is suspecting you from infidelity, and you are committing some kind of, you are cheating on him. You may not be cheating. Maybe for the 1 year, no man has even told you he loves you. Your mind is not there, but the man believes you are doing it. The motivation is fear. Particularly when he himself is doing it. Because sometimes evil people think everybody is evil. Give the Lord a clap of hand. I am just preaching and I'm just laying foundation. So you see, I'm trying to extract something out of you. So that fear, and when it comes, oh, I'm telling you, oh, Jesus Christ. Can I preach this in the way I feel like preaching it? Are you getting what I'm talking about? Look at your neighbor and say, the way you are quiet, I can see you are afraid. Tell the person, the way you are quiet, you are afraid. Tell the person you are afraid. Oh, do you know what? Some of you, do you know why your makeup is sharp? You are afraid. You are afraid that people will say that you are not nice. So you

of you. If you don't retouch your head, then you are depressed. All kinds of fear. And let me tell all the men here, and I want to warn all the men, I want to tell you, don't try to please your wife. Don't do it. The reason I'm telling you is that if God didn't try, if God didn't succeed doing it, don't try. How do I say that? Because everything God did for women, they didn't appreciate it. God gave them a finger nail, they produce their own one and lengthen it. God gave them eyeshadow, they say this one is too short, they put another one there. God gave them bombs, they remove their stomach and put it on their bum. If God couldn't please them, then who are you? Oh, these people are not ready for what I'm going to preach now. Don't try. Do your best and leave it the rest. God gave them a head. They went to Baba all the hair and they fixed their own one.

God gave a woman, the woman said it's too small. Brother to brother, look at your brother and say, do your best. Go to your brother and say, brother, do your best, do your best, do your best and relax. You don't kill yourself. If you die, you die a foolish death. Give the Lord a clap of hand. I'm preaching. That's that, by the way. Everything. No. Amen. Why are you trying to please somebody that God couldn't please? Why are you trying? Why are you trying? Why? You are just killing yourself. Hallelujah. I said, do your best. Do the best you can do. The best. After you finish your best, go and rest. Watch Chelsea versus Arsenal. Get a toothpick. Get chicken kebab. And then when they come and complain, and you bought me 1 week, but since you bought it, you have not bought a long one. Tell the person, if I get money, I'll buy it. But for now, I'm watching Chelsea. And relax yourself and don't kill yourself before your time. If I get the money, I'll buy it. Because after you buy the longer, they want for the short one. When you buy the short one, they want for the middle one. Jesus, I'm preaching the gospel. And all the motivation factor is fear. Once in a while, I preach and I get myself into trouble, but I'll handle the trouble later on. Hallelujah. Today, no woman will bring me an offering, but I really don't care because I have to motivate the brothers and tell them not to kill myself, because I saw a lot of brothers are killing themselves. Somebody told me, he said, Daddy, I am doing everything for my wife. If I do this thing, you will laugh. And 2 weeks after, you come and complain, you didn't do it. I said, brother, you don't know the key. Down and listen to wisdom. You don't know the key. You don't know the key. You don't know the key. You don't know the key. And let me tell you something. Eh? You know the way they complain to you that you like buying dress. You know the way your friends who pay dresses to do. Everybody and the way they spend their money. It's a principle of life. So don't let the dog who don't like dress, but who like food. Everybody, there are pastors who don't like dresses, but they buy an aircraft and wear in a shorts and put it in. Everybody in the way they send their money. Thank you, dear. Everybody in the way they spend their money. So don't be, tell your neighbor, can I help you? Tell your neighbor, can I help you? Can I help you? Tell the person, are you ready? Do you really want my help? Then tell the person, I have a word for you. Be yourself. Tell them, be yourself. Give the Lord a clap of hand and preach. Fear. Be yourself. Don't try to be like anybody. Don't try to worry. And the man has their own problem. Hallelujah. It's not just a woman who God cannot please. The man to God cannot satisfy. That's what it is. God cannot satisfy. They live in apprehension. They live in things that might not be. Some of them are dying of a project. You are not even, it has affected your Christian life. I am asking God a question. Why do people get offended working for you, even in the church, and walk out? He said, because you have not preached what is called eternal reward. That means that everything you are doing, it's not everything you get a reward here. Yes, you say. So the work I'm doing here, you can't pay me for doing it, but there is an eternal reward. So this guy on the camera, God is waiting for a reward. Because this world is a corruptible world and is decayed and Babylon is foreign. Every reward you have here will rot. So he actually wants to reward you in the millennium when things will not be rot. But you see, you don't understand eternal reward. Let me show it to you. Look at Hebrews chapter 6. Let me show it to you. Give me the Amplified, the classic. Let me read the King James Version from verse 1. Look at the fundamental doctrines of Christ. This is where Christianity is standing on. Therefore, leaving the principles of the doctrine of Christ, let us go on to perfection.
not laying again the foundation of repentance from dead works. It's a whole principle of Christ. Foundation of repentance from dead works and faith toward God. There are six. Look at, keep going. And then of the doctrine of baptism. So baptism is a doctrine of Christ. And then of laying out of hands. So when I lay hands on you, it's a fundamental doctrine. So don't listen to any pastor because he doesn't lay hands. Nobody should lay hands. You see, I was preaching in a church last Sunday. I said, listen, the problem we have is that we go and give people Christ and then we add our culture. No, you have to clap it. And I told them, the bishop said no. So you see, all the way and the churches are so, give me Christ. These people went to give the Gentile Christ, they say circumcise. So the Christ is what I need, but your circumcision, I don't need it because I'm not a Jew, I'm a Gentile. So, oh Jesus Christ. So Paul come and say, in Christ Jesus, another circumcision or uncircumcision availeth anything. So watch this. Some people have come to give you their gospel. They present Christ the way they understand it, but they feel like you shouldn't lay hands. Don't prophesy. That one is their culture. It's the culture of the Reubenite forcing it on the Judah people. So give me Jesus as you know, but keep your culture because I have my culture before you brought me Christ. Now hear me. God is against tradition but not culture. No. But don't force your culture on people when you give them Christ. So don't go and win a prostitute to church and think he has to be like you in one day. Yeah. Because the prostitute, I'm preaching the gospel. The prostitute that came to church doesn't have a church dress like you who have stayed in church and hear the word of God for 15 years. It's all over. That is what has divided the kingdom. That is other religions are stronger than us. We are feeding our cultures on people. Fundamental doctrines on Christ, laying out of hands. But some pastors are saying, don't lay hands on people. But Jesus came, he laid hands on people. And there's another one, resurrection from the dead. And then the eternal judgment. Are you getting it? So there is another place that we are going to come to. That everything you are doing in the kingdom now, nobody can pay you on earth. And everything, you see, the more you become a study of the word, and you become a study of what is called current situations. The situation that are happening in the world, the more you see that the things we value, there are no values on it. How do we build nice? Do you know that if it's not because of strong missile mechanism, the Burj Khalifa will not be there? Iran was going to destroy the Burj Khalifa. They've destroyed a lot of things. They've messed a lot of things. Between the war between Ukraine and Russia, over 1-3 million people have died. And infrastructures, including nuclear that produce electricity, they bomb it. So we build magnificent things and we build things that destroy it. We build it for 10 years and we destroy it in 5 seconds. So a building that rests for 20 years, a missile can bring it down in 5 seconds. So we build it and destroy it. That is why God built us, then we go and have one sex and then we destroy the building. Have you seen that the place has become something? That's what it is. We build us in the choir. We teach the word of God. One day you go and meet somebody's husband. They are sitting in the car. They start smooching. It's an old term of what is called romance. In the way I was coming from, we didn't call it romance. We call it smooching. So when somebody is smooching you, it means he is preparing you for a demonic action. That's why we find ourselves. And before God knows, can you imagine? God built David. God built David. He was a king. A man after my heart. Braggadocia. God is bragging about this boy. This a man after my heart. The guy will take a guitar and play. He will sing in a choir. But when he sees somebody's wife bathing. Oh, David. Oh, Dave. Look at the brother by you and say, Dave, say, I've changed your name. From today, I'm calling you Dave. Just Dave. And Dave will see. And let me tell you, do you know why? Listen. When God speaks, listen to God very well. Do you know why God was angry with the situation? Uriah actually has one wife, but David has a lot. So when God came, he said, I gave you wives. And I gave you your master's wives. And if you want more, I could have given it to you. Why do you bypass? So why are you lusting after a woman in the bathroom who is somebody's wife and you have about 10 there? Yeah? Do you know that lust is as a result of fear? You want me to tell you? Jackie said I should tell you.
That means that if you're a man, the way God created you, if we put two women there and you are having an affair with them, your feeling will be the same. Your feeling will be the same. The woman's size and breast don't change your feeling. What changed your feeling is your lustful desire. That is why God doesn't want you to commit adultery, because everything you see in Patricia that you are looking for in Nora, everything you see here is here. It's only the sizes. It's the sizes. No, it's the sizes, but it doesn't really change anything. No. If you want a woman with a big butt don't change your feeling. It will not change what God put in you. And non-big butt will not change what God put in you. No. The purpose, because the goat crossing the other goat don't have a different feeling. And the reason, because they are not falling beings. The sheep is not a falling being. That is why they don't wear panties. And the reason why they are not falling beings is that they don't even have sex rough rough. Tell your neighbor rough rough. They don't do it rough rough. All animal. Now, do you know that scientifically, studies show that animals live longer than we live. A dog, if nothing happens, will live its long span. Some of the dogs live 9 years, some 10 years, some 11 years. The elephant, they live. There is a tortoise I hear, he's over 100 years. And he's there. He's in an archive somewhere. He's still alive. Because the animal said, because they didn't fall, they do it according to the way God planned it. All the excessive sex because of the falling. Because of the falling. A dog will never cross a female dog. They'll be in the house, sir. There's a certain season they do that. I have some peacocks at home. Yesterday, mommy come in and said, the peacocks are making noise. I said, oh, really? Then I check. I said, oh, sorry. They have to. Because this is their breeding season. So they meet within August and September. That is peacock. So August and September. And when they do that, that is what you see the male. They make their take. That is what they used to convince the ladies. Look at my thing. I'm a very handsome guy. And they use that to trick them so that, oh, I'm preaching the gospel. So these are all the things that, because women have been deceived. So when they open the tent, the women go down. Because it looks very beautiful. And then they say, oh, you're a very nice guy. Come. And then they come. So I was telling mommy that the reason why they are making noise is because of their meeting time. And that's why they are making noise. Because meeting people make noise. Don't let us go into it. Cover that with the blood of Jesus. There are all kinds of things. Hallelujah. That is why God doesn't expect you to be outside. You know the way you are shaking your head because you are not married. So that's why you are shaking your head. So it's motivating you to go and get married. But when you marry, you understand. Are you getting it? Tell your neighbor that you have no business being afraid of anything. Tell the person, you have no business. Somebody came to tell me a story that shocked me. Say, Papa, if me and my husband, if you are going to make love, he put off all the lights. Every light is off. And he said, okay. And he said, Papa, the one that shocked me is that there is a light at the outside that throw from under the door. He will take a towel and cover that place. Wow. And he said, one day all of us came from the bed and we fell down. And then when we fell down, saw that my fear. He said, one day he himself was going to get water. He was walking like this. So that you won't fall. I said, what is his problem? Later I found out that it is what? Yeah. Clap for Jesus and stop what you are doing. Fear. People behave in different ways with fear. Fear. I'm telling you, fear can let you fight people that are supposed to be your friend. Fear can let you know. As I grew up in the kingdom, I see a lot of people who come around. They say, I want you to be my spiritual father. After they get what they want, you don't see them again. Then I saw that because of fear, we can't even have covenant relationship. We only have relationship that want to use you. Do you know the reason why you are divorcing your wife? You are afraid. There's a fear. The deep down motivation is fear. Oh, do you know why? A lot of men cannot marry women who are ahead in life. Fear. The lady has finished his master's degree. He has bought a car. He has a small bungalow, 3-bedroom. And you drive Okada.

0: Even if you serve the people lower than you, it does not take your honor. But it's not when fear is the motivation. Let me give you a little bit of what I wrote today when I was studying. Fear of not getting or obtaining what you need. Is it like you? Fear has two formats or forms of operation, according to my study. Fear of not getting or obtaining what you need. Number two, fear of losing what you already have possessed. So there is a fear of not getting what you need. And then after you get the thing, there is a fear that you might lose what you have. Are you with me or you've gone home? Are you getting me? Some of you are afraid that you lose your husband. You are afraid that you lose your wife. You are afraid that you lose your body. You are afraid about something. You see, all the women that are pumping fiber into their breast is fear. Those who are going to pump some things into their back is fear. God will not make a mistake. The way God made you, you know why he made you that way. Oh, are you getting it? I'm not stopping you from going to pump things, but don't do it by fear. Because fear is telling you that all men like women with big back. Fear is telling you that all men want women with big breast. So when you see a girl, I wish I have your breast. I wish I have your head. I wish I have your waist. I wish I have your this. Then trying to make God feel bad for making you the way he make you. And the Bible says you are fearfully and... Oh. Oh, this is too strong. And I tell you something, fear is a form of psychological warfare. It's a psychological warfare. When the devil attacks you with his weapon, the primary weapon he uses is fear. Fear. Fear is what he uses. Fear is what he uses. Oh, now, fear thrives through the following six avenues. Write it quickly. Number one is intimidation. The avenues fear thrives through. So fear tries. So when you see somebody intimidating you, it means that fear is the undercurrent. Are you with me? Hallelujah. When you are in church and you wake up to go and wee wee regularly, it's fear. It's fear, it's fear, it's fear, it's fear, it's fear. Every time I'm about to say something, the wee wee comes, it's fear. It's fear, it's fear, it's fear. It's fear, fear. Do you know the reason why you fear? It's fear, it's fear, it's fear, it's fear, it's fear, it's fear. Oh, brother, do you know the reason why when they are doing wedding, they don't have money, they borrow to just come and show off? It's fear. So it's behind everything. What's the first thing I say? Right, this one, intimidation. So the first, so according to my notes here, and I've done a lot of research, and we are going to go to that. So we are dealing with the enemies of winning faith. Intimidation is a substitute tool that is used for influencing fear. So you use intimidation. So imagine when you are talking to like this in the office, you wait and see. It's intimidation. Then you have another person say, Papa, we've been here. Okoni Chrome Mbappe. It's intimidation. Okoni Chrome Mbappe. Also kwa sorebra. Oh, you didn't hear what I said. No, there's nothing. You have to walk with that strength that the one in you is greater. Are you getting the point about Uncle Nikrom, you to go to church? That's what it is. That if he's going to the source of his demonic power, go to the source of your God-given authority. Amen. Look at 1 John chapter 4, verse 4. Intimidation. Whatever intimidates you will ultimately capture you. Anything that intimidates you, when you give in to fear, it will ultimately capture you. Whatever intimidates you, once you give in, it will capture you. 1 John chapter 4 and verse number 4. Ye are of God. Tell your neighbor, look at your neighbor and tell the person, you are of God. Tell the person. You are not of man. You are not of Ghana. You are not of the devil. You are not under control of any witch. You are of God. Little children, and have overcome them. It's not one. The witches, the wizards, the necromancers. You have come. And the reason you have forgotten them, because greater is he that is in you than he that is in the world. Because of that, don't be intimidated.
1: As soon as Zion travailed, she brought forth her children. Something is shifting. Something is about to change. The clouds are ready and the land is primed, and the atmosphere is set for Open Heavens 2026. 70 days of fasting and prayer led by God's servant Nanase Opokusakodie. This year, the cry is simple and the mandate is powerful. We're stepping out of the old and stepping into the next chapter. For 70 days we will fast, we will contend in the place of prayer, we will travail until what God has ordained is brought forth. And every week, heaven will release a prophetic word for the journey. Isaiah 66 verse 8 declares, as soon as Zion travails,

0: she brought forth her children. So we will travail in prayer until we bring forth. We will pray until something happens. We will believe until something shifts. We will contend until something changes. We will stand until the next chapter begins. From September 14th to November 22nd at the Porter City Plot 16 New Chopram Pram, Open Heavens 2026, 70 days, one mandate, the next chapter. Because the next chapter is not coming, it's being born. He has done marvelous.
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What if this Christmas you did something completely different? 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What if you spent Christmas with a sunny family, surrounded by beautiful sights, good food, great people, and unforgettable experiences? 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From 22nd to 29th December, we're bringing our listening family together for Christmas in Dubai with Sunny FM. We depart Accra on Tuesday, 22nd December, and from the moment we arrive, the adventure begins. On the 23rd, we take you on a fantastic half-day city tour, exploring some of Dubai's iconic sites. Then Christmas Eve, 24th December, we head into the desert. 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And in the evening, we dress in all white and celebrate. 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

0: Ghana, are you ready? 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Commissioned. One mandate, every nation.
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You know, when an enemy comes at you and he tries to, you know, throw things at you, he's trying to use people to make you, to take away your joy, you better look at that enemy in the face and say, you are a damn liar. Don't let him steal your joy, because that joy is given to you from above. Jesus is your joy, and if no one can take Jesus from you, then no one can take that joy from you. Well, I want to say a great evening to you wherever you are, and thank you so much for keeping your dials right here on the biggest drive time in Accra. Woo! In Ghana, in Africa, and people of God and the world.

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0: 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My name is Babo Kran. And I say welcome, welcome, welcome. Well, today on the show, 4:58, we'll be saying a prayer for marriages and everything and anything in between. 5 p.m. I'll share our chats with you. 5:30 all through to 6 p.m. we'll take your godly counsel for our dear brother. In the meantime, you're celebrating your birthday or you know someone who is celebrating their birthday, you can send your birthday message to 0540-130-684. And today, I have a guest on the show. Mr. Kwabena Dapa will be in talking about a marketing and growth strategy. And so, you might want to stick and stay.

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Well. I'm going to keep it very brief today. Now, this afternoon, as I was coming to work, I was talking to a dear sister of mine, and, you know, she said some things that really got me thinking. So this is what she said. She talked about how, you know, sometimes when people share the chat on the show, she starts to, you know, ask herself a lot of questions. Like when people, you know, they end up doing things to hurt their spouse, you're like, is it that they're not conscious of the fact that God is their father, and what they do hurts God in a way? And I can't really quote verbatim what she said, but from what I gathered. And when she said that, she made a comment about how, you know, if you're a child and you want to make your parents proud, you would do everything to make your parents proud. Everything. Try to get good grades, try to behave well, because you want to make your parents proud. And sometimes you forget that God is also a parent. Well, he's our father. And so because he's our father, we have to be conscious of the fact that we have to make him proud. But a lot of times we don't put in that work to make him proud. And when she said that, one of the things that dropped in my heart was, you know, the consciousness that God is with us. I think that a lot of us as believers are not conscious of the fact that God is with us. And so when somebody says, I don't know how it happened. And let me cite this example. Imagine two unmarried people in a room wanting to do the do. And then all of a sudden, Jesus walks in. You know that there's 100% chance you will not do it. No matter how you say, I cannot control myself, you will not do it, because Jesus just walked in. Jesus will just walk in and say, continue. You know, you will start. In fact, you don't know how the desire will disappear. And that's the kind of consciousness we need to have, that whatever we are doing, Jesus is there. You don't see him, we do not see him, but Jesus is there. You are stealing money from your office, Jesus is there, he's watching you. You are lying to your spouse that you are somewhere where you are not, Jesus is there, he's watching you. You are about to fornicate, Jesus is there, he's watching you. You are about to lie, Jesus is there, he's watching you. You are about to commit adultery, Jesus is there, he's watching you. Name it, you're about to insult somebody, Jesus is there and he's watching you. That consciousness that Jesus is here in the studio with me and he's watching me, that is the consciousness we need to work with. And have the consciousness that I need to make daddy proud. I want to do this thing, but I need to make daddy proud. Jesus says that if you want to follow him, you have to deny yourself. So we understand that you have temper issues, but Jesus says, deny yourself. Pick up your cross and follow him. We understand that you don't have self-control. That is okay. We understand. But deny yourself. Pick up your cross and follow him. And that's a consciousness we need to have as believers, that I choose to deny myself, pick up my cross and follow this Jesus, because no matter what I am doing, if nobody is seeing me, Jesus is seeing me. Jesus is seeing me. Yeah, it's a Sunset Drive here on Sunny 88.7 FM. Let me see.

That's right, you have the victory. And so no matter what you're dealing with, no matter what, it's a struggle for you, and you think that you cannot. You cannot overcome it. You have the victory by reason of the work that Jesus did on the cross. You have the victory. You cannot be oppressed because Jesus has nailed it to the cross. And all we have to do is to follow the leadings of the Holy Spirit. And when we are struggling, we go at his feet and tell him that, Jesus, I'm struggling. You need to help me. Trust me, he will help you. Just be a child before your father. He will help you. Here we go. Come on, clap. It's a Sunset Drive here on Sunny 88.7 FM. 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If your answer is yes, then mark your calendars, because 31st of October to the 1st of November, like I said, we are heading to the Volta region. Departure time is 6 a.m. and is going for 2,850 for single, 2,850 for single, and double is 4,770, 4,770. 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Deadline is on the 26th of October. Well, sometimes all you need is the right vibe and the right snack. When the conversation gets awkward or you're looking for a reason to get a little closer, bring out a pack of munchy chocolate chip cookies. 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Well, it's time for us to stand in the gap for one another. I'll be right back.

Father, this evening we stand in the gap for one another. We pray for everyone listening to us this evening. We pray for that couple. We ask the Lord, you will make them one, just as you and the Father are one. You make them one, that they will have the same vision for their marriage, for their home, for their children, in the name of Jesus, that they will be like-minded. They will be of the same love. They will be of one accord. They will be in agreement. They will be united. The Father, Lord, they would walk according to your precepts and your way for them. We ask the Lord Jesus, you help us to follow you wholly and completely. Help us to be submitted to your word, Lord Jesus. Help us to be like you. Help us to be like you, Holy Spirit. In Jesus' mighty name have we prayed.

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Well, our chat is brought to you by Duffy's Health and Beauty and Oceans Mall. Well, our chat for today, our dear brother, seeking your counsel on what to do, this is what he shares with you. Says, dear Sunny Chat, I am 37 years old. I'm a 37-year-old teacher. When I was 30 years old, my father gave me the backyard of our home to build since I was still living with my parents. The private school I was teaching at and still teaching is a walking distance away from my parents' home. So I built a 2-bedroom apartment and still live there. 4 years ago, I went for a funeral and brought a lady home. I had an affair with her once that night, but she refused to leave until 2 weeks later when I dragged her out and locked my doors. This lady returned 7 months later, heavily pregnant with her mother and uncle. They dumped her on me and asked me to marry her when I'm ready. This time, I could not push her out. She was heavily pregnant for me. And that is how this lady has refused to leave my house for 4 years. I reported her to the police and was asked to rent a place for her. I gave her 20,000 to rent a place, but she didn't. I have never had an affair with her since that night. She sleeps in the other room. I only greet her and play with our son. Now, this situation has cost me 2 relationships. How do I explain to people that I live with the mother of my child? My mother called me last month and advised I marry the mother of my child since she won't leave and the whole family is fond of our son. She said the lady is very neat, hardworking, and a good mother to our son, who has never entertained any other man all these 4 years. Now she's also a strong Christian. Should I listen to my mom? I don't love her, but I don't hate her. I hate how she has imposed herself on me. I love my son so much, and I also can't force his mother and him out of my home. I can't find any lady too, because they are in my home. Is there any way I can peacefully send her away? I have tried everything, but it didn't work. I regret that one night affair. I did a DNA on the boy, and yes, the boy is mine. Please, what do I do? Well, that's our chat for today, and you can share your godly counsel with our brother by sending your voice note or text to 0540-130-684. Number again is 0540-130-684. All right, so let me continue with my announcement. 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

0: That's right. Jesus is the one who gives us joy, and that joy is down deep in our soul. You cannot use anything to satisfy this Jesus when he's not in your life. You can try to go shopping, but my dear, shopping will not satisfy you. You can eat gobe like Eugene all the time, but it will not satisfy you either. All you need is Jesus, because he's that joy deep in your soul. It's a Sunset Drive here on Sunny 88.7 FM. Well, this evening I have a full house. I'm guessing just two people will talk. I have four ladies and one gentleman right here in the studio with me, and they are from Gamers Lounge Foundation, and they will introduce themselves. So, good evening to you, ladies and gentlemen.
1: Good evening.
0: Good evening.
1: My name is Sefako Akoli, and I'm a medical doctor with the Gamers Lounge Foundation.
0: All right.
2: Good evening. My name is Monica Mensah, and I am a professional esports athlete. I play video games for a living, and I'm also a streamer and content creator. I'm also with Gamers Lounge.
0: Okay. Now, I want to find out what Gamers Lounge is all about, because when you said you're a gamer, I said, okay, now it makes sense, because I was wondering, what fun is the games, the orders, what's the connection? So what is it all about?
2: So basically it's about a group of gamers and professionals coming together to donate to the children's home and give them a real life experience. Yeah, basically.
0: Sefako, what's your connection with gamers? Because you are a doctor. So what's your connection with them?
1: Gamers Lounge Foundation has a section where they cater for kids, especially kids from the orphanage. Over the years, they've gathered kids from the orphanage and provided healthcare, ENT services, general services, lab services, and this year we are doing the same. However, this year there are a few additions on board. We are teaming up with a group of doctors from the UK because it's the month of October and it's Breast Cancer Awareness Month, and so the plan is to screen as many as possible women under the age of 40 years to screen them. What happens during most screening events is that they screen the women for possible lumps or swelling in the breast, but then some of them cannot afford to follow up with their care, probably to do an ultrasound to find out whether it is terminal, if it's malignant or it is a benign lump. So this year, what Gamers Lounge is doing is that they're bringing on board a group of physicians from the UK, and they're going to bring in the scans, and we're going to be screening them and going ahead to do the scans to rule out those that might have any malignancies. And if it's benign, we also counsel these people on what to do in the next step forward.
0: All right. So that is the Gamers Unite for Orphans. Is this your first time holding it?
1: No.
0: Okay, how long has it been running?
2: For about, let David talk.
3: All right, thank you very much. My name is David. I'm actually the founder and director of Gamers Lounge.
0: Okay.
3: And Gamers Lounge Foundation. So just a little bit of an overview of Gamers Lounge Foundation. So Gamers Lounge Foundation came out of the actual company Gamers Lounge, which is an esports business. So what we used to do was organize tournaments in the esports arena. A lot of people are not very familiar with gaming and esports, but it's very prevalent, and it's also a career path for people. Gamer girl Nika is also an esports athlete. So we organize community tournaments. We organize campus tournaments for the universities. We've been doing this for about 10 years now. So when COVID hit, at the time of COVID hitting, we were doing inter-university tournaments. So we would go to various universities organize tournaments. Then the winners from the various universities, we put them together and they organize a major tournament for the country. Now, what happens is they are able to represent Ghana in international tournaments, just like how there is FIFA, there's soccer, any other sports discipline. Okay. Esports is also another sports discipline that is not really exploited. It's now coming into the limelight. And so we emphasize on the opportunity for a career path for everyone to explore, just as people would take, as I have a doctor on the team, it could be also a career path, and then it's a very lucrative one. Now, after COVID hit, I personally relocated from Ghana, and so I wasn't able to do that aspect of the Gamers Lounge anymore. So we decided to give back to the community. And one of the focal points or the focus of our giving back to the community is the orphans and less privileged in the community, on the society, street kids, anyone who hasn't had the experience that we have had. Because for me personally, growing up, I've grown up with a lot of games right from when, you know, Sega started and all that. So we wanted to put kids together. That was the initial plan, but it has increased. By the grace of God, God has broadened our vision. And so we needed to put kids together, take them outside of their homes rather than the conventional going to orphanage homes and, you know, giving them that fund and doing donations. We wanted to give them an experience that they would never forget. So what we have done over the years is to rent coastal buses. We're working with three orphanages at the moment, and last year we added about a few schools to it. So we have about 300 to 400 kids in total. We have our team, our friends come together. The medical bit of it is what we start with. So as Dr. Sefako said, we do the health screening for them, which includes and not limited to eyes, ears, nose, dental, breast screening. We do malaria tests, and we go ahead to give them medications as well.
0: And all these for the children?
3: All these for the children, but not limited to the children.
0: Okay.
3: So we have people just walking in as well. And then we also offer them that services, because we're not just serving the less privileged, we're serving the community as a whole.
0: Okay.
3: So what we're doing this year is we're adding the breast cancer screen into it, where we have a team of doctors coming from the UK. Dr. Vanessa Pia leading that team. She owns a hospital in London. And so she decided to partner us by the grace of God. So they're going to bring down the equipment to also, because we realize that it's not enough, especially for the breast screening, to just have the physical examination done. I lost my sister to breast cancer 2 years ago. So that's why I'm particularly passionate about it. So in as much as we would have the physical examination done, if there's any suspicion, then we can go a step further and then have that scanning, as she said, done. And then we will then have a follow-up protocol for them to ensure that they are actually, you know, doing the right things. So that is an overview of this year's event. We're also feeding them breakfast, lunch, and then a lot of snacks.
0: I guess I'll find my way there, because
3: you have to. You have to. You can't miss this for anything. We're feeding them and good food. Very good food. Nale, which is being handled by Nale Catering Services and Arena 233.
0: Okay.
3: They're also part of our partners. They're also providing some food for the kids as well. Arena 233 is also a gaming arena in at the airport residential area.
0: Okay.
3: Very supportive. They've been with us. There are other gaming houses like GGC, manned by Yuba, who handles the gaming aspect. Now, the other thing we're introducing this year is a vocational mentorship program. Yes, we're doing a lot in a day. A vocational mentorship program, because we noticed that with about 300 kids we're dealing with, not all of them are in school. A few of the ladies are, you know, have cases of teenage pregnancies and all that. So in our own way to limit or curb that influence on them, we want to introduce to them a skill. you know. So we're already doing that with the gaming, but this time around we want to add other vocations to it, like bead making, even photography, makeup artistry. So when they develop interest in it, or they show interest in that breakout session for the vocational training, we will then arrange for them to have further training in it. Either during weekends or for the ones who are done with school, we put them through a couple of months training, depending on some of the entrepreneurs we are working with. So it's a whole day of events. After that too, we usually do donations to the each orphanage that comes, foodstuffs. And this year we're not just going to do that as well, we're going to be providing stationery like school bags, books, you know, pens, pencils and stuff like that for the students among us. So it's a whole day of it sounds like a lot, but we've done it in the past and it's been great. It's been amazing.
0: Right.
3: It's been amazing, yeah.
0: That's amazing. I think you guys are doing amazing, really, for the community.
3: Yeah.
0: Now let's talk about when it's happening, where it's happening.
3: Okay.
0: Yeah, so when is this event happening?
3: Yeah, so this event is happening on the 10th of October, which is this Saturday, two days from now.
0: Okay.
3: And it's going to be happening at the Valco Park, at Community 7 in Tema.
0: Right.
3: And it's not just for the kids, it's for everyone in the community. So we've actually opened it up. So anyone and everyone can actually come.
0: Somebody's listening says, I live in Tema, but I'm not really sure where Valco Park is. It's is there contact numbers people can call for directions?
3: Yes, there are various contact numbers. If you go on our social media platform, Gamers Lounge GH, or Gamers Lounge Foundation, at Gamers Lounge Foundation for Instagram, TikTok, Facebook, there are various contacts over there, but I'll just give one contact number out, which is 02411-77349.
0: Right.
3: 02411-77349. We have the GPS locations put on all our social media platforms for people.
0: Before I let you go, as somebody's listening and says, you're doing amazing, we want to partner with you. Is it open? Are you guys open for partnership?
3: It is open.
0: How do they partner with you?
3: So you can contact via email, gamerslaunchfoundation@gmail.com, or the same number I have just given,
0: which is
3: 02411-77349. However, my WhatsApp number is quite different, so I can give you that. It's a UK number. It's +44 78 68 157 126. We are encouraging a lot of people to support, because it takes a lot to do this. And so for now, we are funding it internally, but we would appreciate the support.
0: Okay, wrapping up, I know you want to say a big thank you to some of your partners, and so please go ahead.
3: Yeah, so like I mentioned before, Arena 233, very supportive gaming arena. They are located at the airport residential area. Nale Catering Services, who handles our food. We feed the kids breakfast and lunch. The team of doctors I have, and the nurses, even my team. I can't mention everybody, but yeah, GGC, UBA, and Solo. And for everyone I haven't mentioned, you know, I appreciate you. So,
0: Well, thank you so much, David. Thank you, Safako, and all the supporting team that came, the video people behind that nobody heard their voice. But thank you so much for coming to us as well.
3: That's fine.
0: It's the Sunset Drive here. I'm Sunny, 88.7 FM.

0: 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Joy down deep in our souls. The Sunset Drive here on Sunny 88.7 FM. I have 2 minutes to our chat, and I'm getting a lot of messages. It seems today it is well, in Jesus' name. Well, countdown has begun. The much-anticipated 2026 World Assemblies of God Congress is almost here. Our special guest of honor, His Excellency John Dramani Mahama, President of the Republic of Ghana, and our Congress host, Reverend Stephen Wingham, General Superintendent of Assemblies of God Ghana, welcomes us all and the entire world to Accra for the 2026 Assemblies of God Congress. It's from the 14th to the 16th of October, join thousands of believers from over 190 nations for a life-changing encounter. Pastors and church leaders should register for the day conference on www.2026agworldcongress.org. Now, they are delighted to inform all of us that the day conference will now be held at the Grand Arena Accra International Conference Center. Same unforgettable experience, now in a more secure setting, from the 14th to 16th of October, and the same time is 9 a.m. to 5:30 p.m. and they ignite the Accra Sports Stadium each night from 7 p.m. to 9:30 p.m. for their evening rallies. So don't come alone, bring along your neighbors, your family and friends, and remember, the evening rallies are absolutely free. Now, for more information, just call 0257-227-750 0257-227-750. And then also, this Christmas, Sunny FM is bringing our listening family together for an unforgettable Christmas in Dubai from the 22nd to the 29th of December. We depart Accra on the 22nd of December, and from the moment we arrive, the experience begins. On the 23rd, we have a fantastic half-day city tour taking you around some of Dubai's iconic sites. Then on Christmas Eve, the 24th, we are heading into the desert for exciting desert safari with camel rides, sandboarding, quacked bikes and barbecue dinner. On Christmas Day, we begin the morning with a Christmas service, giving thanks to God for bringing us through the year, and in the evening, we turn up the Christmas spirit with an all-white Christmas party. Expect some of your favorite Ghanaian dishes as part of the Christmas celebration, fufu and assorted soups, jollof and other Ghanaian favorites. Then on the 27th of December, get ready for a beautiful Dubai boat cruise. 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
0: 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Time for our chat. Once again, the chat is brought to you by Duffy's Health and Beauty and Oceans Mall. Well, our chat for today, our brother shares this with you. He says, I am a 37-year-old teacher, and when I was 30 years old, my father gave me the backyard of our home to build since I was still living with my parents. The private school I was teaching at and still teaching is a walking distance away from my parents' home. So I built a 2-bedroom apartment and still live there. 4 years ago, I went for a funeral and brought a lady home. I had an affair with her once that night, but she refused to leave until 2 weeks later when I dragged her out and locked my doors. This lady returned 7 months later, heavily pregnant with her mother and uncle. They dumped her on me and asked me to marry her when I'm ready. This time, I couldn't push her out. She was heavily pregnant for me. And that is how this lady has refused to leave my house for 4 years. I reported her to the police and was asked to rent a place for her. I gave her $20,000 to rent a place, but she didn't. It says, I have never had an affair with her since that night. She sleeps in the other room and I only greet her and play with our son. Now, this situation has cost me 2 relationships. How do I explain to people that I live with the mother of my child? My mother called me last month and advised I marry the mother of my child since she won't leave and the whole family is fond of my son. She said the lady is very neat, hardworking, and a good mother to our son, who has never entertained any man all these 4 years. Now, she's also a strong Christian. Should I listen to my mom? I don't love her and I don't hate her. I hate how she imposed herself on me. I love our son so much, and I also can't force his mother and him out of our home. I can't find any lady because they are in my home. Is there any way I can peacefully send her away? I have tried everything. I regret that one night affair. I have done a DNA on the boy and it confirms that he is my son. Please, what do I do? Well, that's our chat for today, and you can share your godly counsel with our brother by sending your voice note or text to 0540-130-684. Again, number is 0540-130-684. Phone line is open. Number to call 0540-130-684. Hello, good evening.
7: Good evening, Baba. This is Irene Spintes Road.
0: Yes, Irene. Please go ahead.
7: Baba, how are you doing?
0: I'm good. Yourself?
7: By God's grace.
0: Awesome.
7: I have a few questions for the man. He seems to be well-to-do, or he's making a lot of money. And since he gave the money to the lady, what did the lady do with it? What has she done with it? Is she working? Secondly, as for, you know, fornication and things, it does happen. And in his case, if a child has come through it, it is something which does happen. But again, on the lady's family side, on what terms did they bring her back? You know, is it like on the peaceful note that, oh, you've impregnated, so let her come and stay here and then we'll see? And, you know, how did it go? Because sometimes they can bring the person and that will be the end. It's like they've dashed hair to you people, you see. And when the love is not really there, then it brings other problems. Okay, now the lady is a born-again Christian. Another question I want to ask is, how does she show her Christianity to the man? Does she encourage him to go to church? Do they pray together? Does she pray for him? You know, how is she trying to get the man to also maybe come to know the Lord? Because that is how he can also soften a bit towards her. But as for having a child with somebody and not marrying her, it does happen. You know, it does happen. Something with that happens. And then afterwards, the man will remarry, or, you know, both sides, they will remarry and all that. So I think that a few things are not coming out. If he has seen the lady praying and all that, then he should also go on his knees and be praying. because that's how he can hear from God, to know exactly what to do. Because somebody who is in your house, she's not fornicating with anybody, she seems loyal and all that, we don't know whether she's working and all those things, and if there's no love, I mean, you are not hurting her or anything, it's some way, there are some things are not coming out. Another thing is, it's like an arranged marriage. You know, these Indians, they arrange their marriage, some tribes arrange marriages, and what they say is that, you get used to it because the parents have agreed, so you stay in it, and sometimes you don't like it from the beginning, but with time, you get used to it. So there are lots of questions to be answered, and then the guy also, if he has observed the lady's life, or even if it's not this one, it requires prayer. You should go on his knees and let God direct him what to do. Thank you.
0: Thank you too for sharing your counsel with our brother this evening. It was 0540130684. Hello, good evening.
9: Good evening, Babsi.
0: Good evening to you, KB. KB, your counsel.
9: I think that let me go straight forward. Our guy is becoming heartless. Let me say it this way, because even God, because Bible says sometimes we should rebuke. Yes, so our guy, our brother, is becoming heartless. You see, do you know what the lady went through the day the parent saw that she is pregnant with a man who has not even paid the dowry? Do you know that thing? A lot of drama that she went through. Now, he came to your house. You were trying, you using him for one night stand. Now you drove her away. You have come back, and you're doing all these things. So the seed that you sowed, it has ripened. So you have to eat the fruit. You see, sometimes we should let the truth prevail. My brother, if you leave this lady, the one that you are going to marry will be worse than this. I'm telling you, what I confess about you, but on the most real, don't even try to pray, because I don't think that the Holy Spirit will even say no, that don't marry to her. You are lucky that you have a son with him. You did a DNA for the past 7 months. He came and the baby belongs to you. But brother, the best thing you have to do is that please go on your knees, pray, and go and ask for forgiveness from God and the lady too, that you have not been even treated her. Psych her mind. Because automatically you are supposed to marry her. But psych her mind. You say you don't like her. You have to develop how to marry, love a lady. Since she has become submissive to a standard, even for the past 4 years, she has not entertained any man enough. You have to learn to love her. You don't love her, but the one that is coming, or the two previous, the relations that you have lost, will you intend to love them? Please, mama, you kind of creature, Adam for the kind of creature, and you said, for grow. Please learn to love her. Plead, ask for forgiveness, treat her right from the beginning and onset. Then make sure that you do the right thing. Thank God that you are sleeping in both, what do you call, both rooms. And what that is in the just build a wall around your own, so that in future when you marry her, your parents, your family people will not intervene, because you are building on built on the family land. Thank you very much.
0: Thank you to KB for sharing your counsel with our brother this evening. Well, 0540130684. Hello, good evening.
10: Good. This is Emmanuel. How are you?
0: I'm good, Emmanuel. How about you?
10: Fine. Yesterday we missed you, didn't we?
0: Oh, thank you so much. I miss you too. Emmanuel, you would have to call us back. We can hardly hear what you're saying. So if you can call us back, 0540130684. Hello, good evening.
11: Hello, good evening, bro.
0: Good evening, Joshua. How are you doing?
11: Blessing you.
0: I'm good, thank you. Please go ahead.
11: Thank you for the privilege once again. I agree with the previous colleagues. I think our gentleman should do the needful and see to everything to be done well for the woman that he has children with, a child with, because you cannot leave this one and go for a different one. Please, you are a Christian. The needful thing must be done, because if you are going to even pray about it, I think God will even point the same person to you. And when you leave that person, what will that person also be praying to God about you? That you did this to that, and you did this to her, and you have dumped her. So please, listen to your parents and go for that girl that you had a child with, and do the needful, go and pay the dowry and perform the marriage, and you have a good wife to go. But let's forget about she pretending or praying or whatever. Maybe the woman too has recognized the fault that sex before marriage and giving birth on the wet block is a sin. So now she has come on the realization. So please connect with her. She's your woman. There is no different woman outside looking waiting for you. Please, if you go for the second woman or the third woman or that woman that you may think she is maybe you have not given birth with her and she's a virgin or whatever, it is wrong. Please go forward for that woman. That woman, we are praying for her. She will get you. Thank you so much, brother.
0: Thank you to Joshua for sharing your counsel with our brother this evening. 0540130684. Hello, good evening.
12: Yeah, good evening, Baba.
0: Yes,
12: this
0: Emmanuel.
12: Emmanuel.
0: Yes, Emmanuel. Please go yes. ahead.
12: Yes. I'm saying it really brings to mind what happened to me when I was in the university in 1989, you know. The same thing. I mean, just one short text. I just a year later they said this was my son and it's been an issue, though I didn't marry the lady. But young man, I want to tell you that this is a good woman. So I will plead with you, just like the other colleagues have said. Look, learn to love her. Someone may say that, oh, how can you learn to love her? Somebody, you dragged this woman. You dragged her. She didn't force you to have an affair with her. You did. And in the sight of God, it was a very bad thing. And you drove her out of the house. And also, she has come back with a beautiful son. Everybody laughs. So it is an indication that your parents see farther than you see. And I know you are going to stay in the marriage forever. But I'll plead with you. Pray about it. Love the lady and keep her. You said you gave her 20,000 cedis to go and rent. I mean, why? Why did you give her the 20,000? You could have said that, look, let me settle you. Go do some business with this 20,000 cedis. That was a big mistake you made, right? That was a very big mistake you made. That money could have been used for something good, right? And she's still living in your house. So please, I'll plead with you. Get that lady. She's a good woman. Get that lady and spec her. Spec her such that you have a treasure. You would find a treasure in the lady. Trust me. You would really find a treasure in the lady. And you would also love her. The Holy Spirit will just let you love that lady. And once you say she's a Christian, she prays very much. Oh, you are good to go, my brother. Your marriage is perfect. Baba, thanks so much. That's my counsel I'll give to the young man.
0: Thank you to Emmanuel for sharing your counsel with our brother this evening. 0540130684 is the number to call. 0540130684. Hello, good evening.
13: Good evening, Babs.
0: Good evening.
13: Babs, this is Joyce.
0: Yes. Yes, Joyce. Please go ahead. Joyce, I hope you're good.
13: I'm good, Babs, and yourself.
0: I'm good, thank you. Please go ahead.
13: Well, Babs, my counsel to my brother is simple. I think he should just think about the little boy. And in my opinion, I think the lady just wants a home for the boy. For the child to be happy. And for 4 years, you've been living together with a woman who has not harmed you in any way. You don't talk to her and she's okay. You gave her money, she accepted. She just didn't use it for what you wanted her to use for. I think she's a good woman. So with love has nothing to do with this, like the way he's saying. He can learn to love her little by little. Because at the end of the day, if you tell me it has cost you two relationships, it means even the previous one, you didn't love them. Because if you loved them, you wouldn't have dragged this innocent woman, had an affair with her, and now you want your way out. And you don't know, like our brother KB said, you don't know what the family did to her. You don't know what she has suffered. You don't know the pain she's going through. So you should put yourself in her shoes. And I don't think any other woman will treat your son better. And if she's going with your son. So are you telling me you are that selfish that you cannot even sacrifice for your child? You should pray about it. You should also be look up to the woman, be born again, pray, and God will be your part. Because this is a good woman, a very good woman, Babs. Thank you.
0: Thank you to Joyce for sharing your counsel with our brother this evening. 0540130684. Hello, good evening.
14: Hello, this is Evelyn.
0: Yes, Evelyn.
14: Okay, so my godly counsel is that the gentleman should pray and then ask God for forgiveness. And then on the lady's side, with what I just heard, it looks as if she's not doing any meaningful job. So that is what is causing the man not to love the lady fully. He has mentioned all the good attributes the lady possessed. So the best way out is to find something for the lady to do so she can be financially sound. And I think based on that, the love will grow as expected. And then you can go ahead and marry the lady. I think the lady is a very good lady, looking at all that the guy said about her. So that's my godly counsel.
0: Thank you, Evelyn, for sharing your counsel with our brother this evening. 0540130684. We'll take our last call and then switch to the voice notes I've come through for our dear brother. Hello, good evening.
15: Hello, please, good evening.
0: Good evening, sir. Please, your name and your counsel.
15: Please, I'm David. I'm calling from Yama.
0: Right, please go ahead.
15: Please, my godly counsel to my brother is that love can be built. It's not always that we love at first sight. We can build love over time. So he should learn to love the woman, since the woman is a good woman. So I will suggest to him that aside the pressure from both sides, from the girl's family and from his family to marry her, the girl is a good woman. You go ahead and marry her. We can love over time. That's all I have to say. Thank you,
0: too, for sharing your counsel with our brother this evening. Well, we wrap up on the calls. We'll take your voice note soon, but we want to say a big thank you to our sponsors who make the chats possible. Big thank you to Oceans More, and they say if you want shrimps, octopus, redfish, fish fillets, lobster, and other seafood for your home or business, wholesale or retail, Oceans Mall should be your number one choice. 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It's 0533-776-893, and Duffy's ships through DHL to other countries. Okay, let's take a listen to the voice notes I've come through for you, our dear brother.
16: Good evening. This is coming from Danny at Yellow House. Please, the guy should just marry the girl. After all, you have something with a girl. and you had a baby. So just go on and marry her. Even if you don't love her, just try your best to love her and marry her. Because you could see that the lady also loves him very much. That's why she's not going out or she's not trying to leave the guy. So the guy should just try as much as he can and marry the girl. After all, she'll take care of the child.
17: Sunny FM, good evening. The Patrimon country, a brother, and say, Warren. On Warren. It's answer, Bible, so Uncle Wood will be mona cross, Uncle Wood to knit things away, dear one to Mona, with your one, away enjoying what sense one name, and what sense more sense for our one more, Patrimon on my phone call. And which one is who entertaining other ladies? Oh, or don't they ever back? Everybody to fair and Bible. Mr. What sense what Canada thing? What check he say? A crown yoba, I yoba. Secondly, what's he did? You see a lawyer. Third, or sense of two inches. Ah, bro, with the eyes of Banchia boom boom. Cover from Pabu DH. We did Yamin Kawakuma, Yamit to Mr. Sandin, Obedon. What's he need? Bra, then we were no. Why? Well, Obiam, the phone call, well, be well. Sister, that's a so at now.
18: Hello, so this is Harold from Tema. Listening to the gentleman, all I hear is he's more concerned about what will make him happy. But has he ever paused for a moment to ask himself what will make the lady also happy? Has he also paused for a moment to ask himself what will happen to the life of the lady after that? And so this is a responsibility he must be willing to bear. I understand that he did not mean it this way, but sometimes there can be blessings in disguise. And if he would just give himself the chance to start looking out for the good in the lady, he will find a lot of reasons to love her. And I'm sure something good will happen out of it. And so that's the little I have to add.
19: Good evening, Sunny FM. Please, my name is Ken. I would like to contribute to this. Great. Please, my brother, the highest form of any relationship with the opposite sex, you could do anything, friendship or whatsoever. The apex of it is to go to the extent of seeing the nakedness of the person. Beyond that, there is nothing. All right? And I'd want to suggest to you that, look, it takes

0: losing glorious opportunities of making their life better. Maybe this thing has happened in your life to save your life. My dear, close your eyes to whatever that is not working for you, and then you just look at the better side of this lady and then go in for her. Maybe this has happened to save you. You are lucky the lady has given you a child. Do you know that is what many people are looking for, even in marriages? My dear, forget about whatever it is that is not working. Interestingly, you said that the person is neat and hardworking. I mean, these are the basis of a woman. My dear, please, forget about whatever it is. You are lucky your parents are even in agreement. Your mother is encouraging you to go ahead. What are you waiting for? Come on, forget about love, whatever. I mean, the real marriage life goes beyond these things we see, this butterfly in the cameo.
1: Hello, Baba. This is Gabriel. My godly advice to our brother is that this lady is from God. In fact, she is divine, and he must keep her and listen to his family to accept her and marry her accordingly. This is my only advice that I have for him. Thank you very much. Bye-bye.
2: Hi, good evening. I am Patty. Thank you for sharing this with us. All I will advise is that listening to the write-up, I think the guy, even though he's not in love with the lady, he is quite fond of the lady, keeping her there for 4 years. Even though he has given her money to rent, she hasn't rented, and he hasn't actually done anything about it. Staying together for 4 years, I think they've built some kind of fond relationship. His parents are also in love with a girl. She's neat, she's a good Christian, she has a child for him, and all those things. These are some of the basis for marriage. These are some of the basis for marriage. And if he hasn't been able to keep any good relationship because of this girl, I will advise that he goes ahead to try marriage. Marriage is not something we can say you should just try, but I think for them to live peacefully for 4 years, it's something good or something to talk about, instead of just leaving her, go away and the rest. You know, sometimes you can never tell how your soulmate is coming to you. He might see it as a way of cheating, a way of doing something he didn't want to do or whatever. But I think there is something good there.
3: Hello, good evening, Baba, and good evening to our listeners. I don't agree with our second caller. I don't know if that is KB or I don't agree with our second caller. When it comes to issues of marriage, marriage cannot be used as a punishment. You see, both of them made a mistake. If you are having a one-night stand, you should understand what it means to have a one-night stand. Aha, the moment you guys realize that you've done this, you should have sought for various ways to prevent pregnancy. There are so many ways to prevent pregnancy. And you guys lost sight on those side. Aha. And now it has come to the issue of marriage. What I will suggest to the guy is that stop letting the whole issue be about you, that you don't love her, you don't do this, you don't do that. First things first. It looks like the lady, you've altered her life a bit. You've altered her life, sincerely speaking. So apologize for that. Try to make her understand that you are sorry for all what happened. Even though you guys agreed, you are two adults and you agreed to have sex when you've not discussed about relationship. Yeah, so talk with her, apologize to her. But marriage, nobody can force you to marry a lady you are not in love with. No. Just apologize to her. Let her understand things that you are not interested in her. Aha. Uh-huh. So if you want to pray, keep praying that God will give you more wisdom and will grant you the grace so that you can check, you can like her or something.

0: Yes, so this is my suggestion. No one can force you to marry her and then apologize. Now it's not about you. You keep apologize for all what happened, and she can't also force you into marriage. If you realize that still you are not falling in love with her, please don't marry her.
1: Hello, Baba. I think the guy needs to settle this lady. He really needs to settle her, get her money, set her up in a business. But I don't think he should go ahead and marry her like other callers are bringing in, because he has lived with this woman for 4 years and he has never done anything. He doesn't even have any feelings for her. If it is the house she wants, he should leave the house for her, go and rent another place for himself and move on with his life. Thank you.
2: Thank you too for sharing your counsel with our brother this evening. We're wrapping up on the chat, or wrap up on the voice note. We'll quickly share the text messages and then wrap up fully on our chat. This message here says, my brother, cheap things are expensive. Carry your cross. Thank you so much for sharing. Another message here says, okay, oh my goodness, this is really a lengthy. Okay, this one says, greetings, Baba, and greetings to Sunny family. Please, my brother, there is no peaceful way to send her away. Thank you for sharing your story. It sounds a little funny. As your mother has advised, please go ahead and marry her and honor her. She is your sister in the Lord, so pray for God to soften your heart towards her so that you both raise your child in a stable home. Your child needs both of you at the end of the day, and so with the shifts in focus and the love you have for your child, then you have to honor his mother and do right by her. When you do this, you'll be righting a wrong and setting a godly example, and you'll one day get to testify to God's glory. The zigzags of your story are like straight lines to God. Let him alone lead and guide you. God bless and guide you. And this is from Abinat sharing from the USA. Thank you so much for sharing. Another message here says, I'll advise the young man to groom the lady to the kind of lady he feels comfortable and complete with. Because what I realize is the lady is a wife material, but she's not his type. Thank you for sharing your counsel with our brother. I think we have, okay. Yes. Okay, I think we have a text message here. This one says, blessed afternoon, Baba. I hope is our child of God. Okay, he has acknowledged his mistake, and unlike Abraham, he should listen to his parents. When Dinah was defiled by Hamor, who wasn't circumcised, he wanted to marry her by their tradition. That's what he has been given by choice. He should remember the first night he met her and develop love for her. And this is from so he says, I hope our brother is a child of God. Okay, and this is from Copeland. Thank you so much for sharing your counsel with our brother this evening. Well, we wrap up on our chats this evening. Thank you so much to you, our dear listeners, for coming through and sharing your counsel with our brother. And a big thank you to our sponsors who make the chats possible. Big thank you to Ocean's Mall and Duffy's Health and Beauty. If you are listening to me this evening as I wrap up and you also have a story to share, you will need godly counsel. You can always reach out to me by sending your story via text, voice note, or call me on this number, 0502-300-114. Number again is 0502-300-114. 0502-300-114. Well, to our dear brother, I know that you are listening to the chat, and so you've heard the counsel that I've come through for you. All, most important, what runs in that, you need to commit it to God, you know, because sometimes you may not want something, but that could be what God wants for you. And sometimes you may want something, but that's not what God wants for you. So just commit it to God. And then, yeah, trust that he will direct you on what to do. And I think some listeners said you need to apologize to the lady. And I think that you need to, yeah, I think that we all agree to it, that you need to apologize because you are just thinking about yourself, but you've never asked her how she feels in all these situations. So maybe you need to sit down with her and talk to her and apologize. And then let's see how it goes. But I'll definitely share the recording with you so that you can take a listen to it again. And as you listen to it, to the counsel again, I'm sure the Holy Spirit will direct you on what to do. Yeah. It's a Sunset Drive here on Sunny 88.7 FM.

That's right. Sometimes you find ourselves in situation that, and in that situation, we really need Jesus to come through for us. Situations where we don't plan for. Sometimes we take it for granted. And when we are in a fix like that, we say that Jesus, our world needs you right now. This is Sunset Drive, your home, Sunny 88.7 FM. I mentioned today that I'll be talking with Mr. Kwabena Dapa.

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For seasoned investment advice and assistance, you can talk to Mr. Bonnie on 0245-153-283. 0245-153-283 or 026-300-7922. 026-300-7922 is a number you can reach them on. A young Christian lady is looking for a single-room self-contained accommodation in Dome and its environs. And so if you are a landlord or a landlady, are you looking for a decent tenant, a hard-working and very clean, to take care of your property, then just call any of these numbers. 0243-577-192. 0243-577-192. Or you can also reach her on 054-880-523. 054-880-523 is a number you can reach her on.

0: You know, the part of the song that I love, it says that you are my testimony. The greatest testimony you have is that you know Jesus. That Jesus makes sense to you. That's a great testimony. You know, the number of people who Jesus doesn't make sense to them. And you tell them that, oh, I just had a sermon and I decided to give my life to Jesus and I'm going all in for it. They look at you like, that's why the gospel, the message of the Bible says that the gospel sounds foolish to those who are perishing. So it's a privilege that Jesus makes sense to you. And that is your testimony. It's a Sunset Drive here on Sunny 88.7 FM. Well, I mentioned earlier that this evening I'll be talking to Mr. Kwabnat Dapa, who is a marketing and growth strategist. And I have him here in the studio. We'll be talking about creating customers for life from transaction to relationship. And so, good evening to you, Kwabnat.
1: Hi, good evening.
0: How are you doing?
1: I'm a happy man. And you?
0: That's good to hear. I'm good, thank you.
1: Super.
0: I'm good. Well, this evening, what we are talking about, you know, from transaction to, you know, relationship.
1: Yes.
0: Now, I'm going to start our conversation today with something that happened to me. Mm. So somebody that I know reached out to me and says, hey, I've started selling wigs. You have to come and buy my wigs. And as I was thinking what the person was saying, then the first question that came to my mind, which I want to ask you, is that how do I even put it, what is that difference between simply making a sale and actually building a relationship with a customer? Because this person, come and buy my wig, because they're looking to make sales. But what is that difference?
1: Right, so that's interesting. I mean, today, because of social media and how accessible things have become, anybody is able to sell to you. The moment that they have your number, the next is either on their status or they are sending it directly to you. But you see, when it comes to sales, sales is more built on relationship.
0: Okay.
1: But now, there's one thing. In life, there's things that are logical and things that are attractive. But you notice that in life, most people don't choose what is logical. They choose what is attractive.
0: Right.
1: So you can have a logical conclusion, a logical argument, but if you don't make it attractive, nobody will come to you. And it's the same in sales. Give me a product, I give you money. That is sales. It's logical. But when you add a touch of personality, you add a touch of relationship, then it makes it attractive. So your friend could have probably struck a certain conversation with you. Then down the conversation, probably introduce what she's selling to you. Instead of just doing the logical thing of, I have a product and I have to put it in the face of all my friends. You see? So relationship makes those logical things more attractive. So let me look at it this way. Your customers are not your friends.
0: Oh, wow.
1: That's something that you have to understand. You can be warm. You can have friendly warmth towards your customer. It doesn't necessarily mean that you are friends. So you can be professional. So let me give you an example. Today, in the office, or on my way, I met someone who, because of the shirt that I'm wearing, saw that I work with the company that I work with. And the person asked me something about one of our services. So we have an app called the Achieve by Petra app.
0: Okay.
1: It's an investment app. So she asked me a few questions about it. She was going on and on and on and on and on. She was wanted to know something more. And then I just held her and I told her that you didn't even mention your name. And she smiled and she was like, oh, my name is Yasmin. And just there, I just broke something. And she became more conversational, asked her more open-ended questions. She gave me more information and I was able to assist her.
0: Okay.
1: It wasn't just me trying to get it off the way or be logical, but just asking her, what is your name? Just broke the ice and we were able to build a relationship. She's not my friend. It doesn't mean she's my friend, but there was that kind of warmth around the conversation that we had. So that's one thing that we have to learn. Don't be logical with your customers. Build a relationship. Whatever that you are selling, make it attractive. And one of the ways of making what you are selling attractive is by building a relationship. And some of the things that you can do to build a relationship is just ask their name. Listen when they are talking. Don't read a script. Most of us, our sales is performative. It's not relational. So we have things that we have. We have standards of operation. We have scripts that we have to go through. And I just have to go through that thing when I meet you. So they are not reading the room. They are not listening to what you are saying. They will say what they will say. And when you do that, what you are doing is logical. It's performative. But if you move from that angle and you now start listening to what the person is saying, trying to understand. And one of the things that you do to understand what somebody is saying is to ask open-ended questions. So why did this happen? What do you think about this? Those things make the person tell you more and tell you more stories. So by the time I even finished talking with Yasmin, I was able to find out where she heard about the Achieve by Petra app.
0: Okay.
1: What she likes about the app, even though she had the concern. And just there, I have been able to know a lot more about her. That me as a marketing person has given me insight on what other campaigns I can run to get people like her. So I wasn't logical. I was building a relationship.
0: That's amazing. That's really amazing. I find it when you said that, you know, your customers are not your friends.
1: Yeah.
0: So I have a friend who runs a perfume business, and whenever she's selling to me, she's not friendly at all. Like, she's just... money, give me my money before I give you my product.
1: Yeah.
0: And so lot of times, you know, and when she's selling, she's very, very friendly. But the minute you buy, I mean, she knows that this is business. And so now, because I used to wonder, why is she so strict? Because we are we've been friends for so many years. So why is she so strict when it comes to business with me? But now you have made it clear. But let's talk about, you know, why some customers go back to the same, let's say, the same product or to the same service over and over again. Because sometimes you can buy a product from somewhere and... Yeah. It's not say the product is bad. You just you don't go there again.
1: Yeah.
0: And a lot of times people who sell kind of ask that question, why is it that I'm selling but I'm not getting the people to come over and over again as compared to someone else where the people keeps going there every single day. Yeah. What are we missing?
1: Yeah. So the simple answer is that customers come back based on trust. So now what is trust?
0: Yeah, I was going to ask that.
1: What's you promise and what you deliver? Do you always offer what you have promised? So sometimes we promise that we'll do ABC. Like I said somewhere that you promise a Trasaco experience and give them, you have a Trasaco promise and give them a slam experience. That is not trust. Some people think that people will come back because of price. So you see, customers are always looking, sometimes they look for convenience. So when a customer doesn't have money, they look for convenience.
0: Yeah.
1: When they're able to afford it, they go for what they want.
0: Yeah.
1: So when they are going for what they want, they go to the people who they can trust. So the question is, when you are running your business, are you building it on trust? When you said you would show up at a certain time, do you show up at that time? What you said in your letter or the things that you're going to provide to the customer, are you providing everything and even going above and beyond? Not above and beyond to just meet the customer's expectation, but above and beyond to meet standard operation or international standards. Because sometimes you might want to impress the customer and might open up your business to a risk.
0: Okay.
1: Offering certain kind of services that are not in consonance with your business practices can open up your business to a risk. So maybe you want to get a customer and then you give them a big discount, which you know your business cannot afford. They take it and they come back again because of that discount. And now you have to be giving them that discount, but you can't afford it.
0: Right.
1: You have opened up your business to risk.
0: Wow.
1: So you have to be able to offer what is within the remits of your business. And that is very, very important. And that's where the trust is. Because we all know the people that when we go to, they'll give us the best service. If we can't afford them today, we work hard to get enough money to afford them. There are certain workshops that most of the women know. And they know that this workshop, with my current pocket, I can't go there.
0: Right.
1: If my pocket is deeper, I'll go there because I know what I'll get.
0: Yeah.
1: So that is trust. They trust what that shop offers. And they know that they offer quality. So as a business, you must always be consistent. You see, trust is built on consistency. When people use you a couple of times and the good word goes out there and it's scalable, other people hear of it, other people experience it, and it's consistent over time. So it's not like you do something good today, tomorrow you break it, you do something good tomorrow you break it. You are not consistent. Right. We cannot build trust with you. You cannot scale chaos. That's one thing you should do in business. You cannot scale chaos because it cannot be replicated. You get it. One day you are doing this, another day you are doing this. So when I'm coming to you, I don't know what to expect. So there is no trust. So in simple terms, people go to the people that they can trust, and trust is built on consistency. And if you're a business and you want to build consistency, you have to build systems and structures around your business. Some of us have the structures, but have not been able to build a system. So a structure, let me use an elevator for an example.
0: Okay.
1: An elevator, they have to build a structure for the elevator to go up and down. So that structure, I don't want to use the word structure again, but the thing that holds the elevator is a structure.
0: Mm-hmm.
1: The pulley that pulls the elevator up and down is the system. So some of us, we have put down the structures. We know that this should do this, this should do this, but I don't have the pulley that goes up and down.
0: Right.
1: And those things take time. So we have to have the structures and have the system to make sure that we are going through the structures. And these things take time. But sometimes we're in a hurry. We want to make the money. So because of that, we cut corners.
0: Right.
1: So sometimes the structure is there, but the pulley to go up and down is entangled in so many things. So you can't easily pull up and down. And then the structure now is not meaningful or useful for the business.
0: Well, this evening I'm talking to Mr. Kwabena Dapa, and we are talking about, you know, from transaction, and put it a transaction to relationship. That's what we are talking about. We are streaming live on Facebook and YouTube as well, and so you can go there and drop your question. However, you're listening to us, you can also send us your question. You can send it to our WhatsApp line 0540 130684. It's 0540 130684. Again, it's 0540 130684 is the number. If you're a business owner, you need to ask your questions, because he's here this evening to answer your question. 0540130684. Now, beyond the product or services itself, what are the small things businesses can do to make customers feel valued and remembered?
1: So there's a difference between customer service and customer experience. 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So let's say your billboard, you are on radio, you are on social media. All those touch points make part of the experience. Now, customer service is you answering their queries, their challenges, right? So what makes people stay is more of how they feel when they interact with you at the various touch points.
0: Okay.
1: Now let me bring this down, because most of us we'll probably have to interface with the customer. Maybe a business owner, you have people interface on the with the customer on your behalf. What you should do is you should spend time and money to train the people that interface with your customers. So those who interface with your customers at the customer service level, answering queries and things like that, and those who also interface with your customers at the customer experience level, at the various touch points. So maybe what you do on social media. You know, one thing I've noticed is that a lot of people use even social media like a notice board. They just put announcements there, and you can deal with it. They don't care how you feel. They don't try to understand what the customer wants. You see? So you have to now put a professional there to clean up that place and make sure that when somebody interacts with you, they are interacting with the way they are interacting with a human being. So you see, we shouldn't treat customers as commodities. A commodity, we use commodities. But human beings, we relate with human beings. That's very important. Commodities are used. Human beings are related with. The moment we see our customers as commodities, we just want to use them, get the money, and throw them away. But that way, you don't create that lasting experience. So number one, the people that you're working with, train them.
0: Right.
1: Give them training. Let them understand who they are. You see, to be able to give good customer service, that's interacting with people, you must know who you are. Before, you should understand your product before you can relate with the customer. So who you are is self-awareness. if I know my triggers, right, and then a customer interacts with me, has a challenge, if I don't know what my trigger is, and the customer comes and maybe sees something that triggers me, I might go ballistic on the customer. It's not right. because of what the customer said. It's because of where I am. But if I know that these things trigger me, the moment that I see it, I'm patient and I address it differently because I know where it is coming from. So you must know who you are and you must understand your product. You see, when you understand the product, you know how to deliver it. So that when your customer is dealing with you, you are not reading a script. You are listening to them because you know your subject matter. Wherever that the customer comes from, you know how to deliver it. But sometimes we are too performative with our customer's service. We just have to read the script. When the customer calls, I have a script that I have to go through. When even if the customer interacts, I have to intercept what you are saying. No, I have to finish what I'm saying before you can come in. And that is a problem. So know yourself, know your product, and then deliver to the customer as in a relational way and not as a commodity.
0: That's wonderful. I mean, our time is so spent. We need to wrap up on our conversation. But before I let you go, I want to also want to find out if you had to give, you know, advice to small businesses, you know, in terms of relating with their customers, in terms of, you know, our first-time customers that come with them. Because sometimes they, I have friends who say, you know, this customer came to buy. They never came again for like so many years, and then they are back again and all that. So if you had to give them advice on how to relate with first-time customers, what would it be?
1: How to relate with first-time customers? First, I'll say the mindset.
0: What do you mean by mindset?
1: Treat, I've said this already, but treat the customer as a person and not as a commodity.
0: All right.
1: And then also keep data.
0: Okay.
1: Why am I saying keep data? How do you feel if you buy from a shop for the first time and they probably have your date of birth, and then somewhere down the year they send you a message, say happy birthday. They are not saying anything to you. They just say happy birthday.
0: Oh, that would be great.
1: The first time you bought from the place, you remember them. Yeah. They become top of mind. They are now treating you as a human being and not as a commodity. So customers, businesses must treat their customers as humans. Be relational. Give friendly warmth. But it doesn't mean they are your friend. Because if you now go and think they are your friend, you now start going into areas you shouldn't be going into.
0: Right.
1: But be professional. Let them feel they are welcomed. Because human beings like to go where they are welcomed and not where they are tolerated. You see? So it's a whole human relation thing. The moment that you just look at getting money from them, you miss it. But if you treat them well, they go, and when they come back and they still get the same treatment, they now go and call in their friends, and then it becomes a business that they are easily selling to other people. And that costs you no money. It's actually very cheap, but you just have to make the initial investment of training your people, letting them understand who they are, letting them understand the product, and then delivering the product in a way that is sensitive and not performative.
0: Wow. Well, thank you so much, Kwabena Pa, for coming through. And this has been a very, very interesting conversation, really. It's such an eye-opener. I think I'll just cut your segment and send it to my friends in business because they need to hear this. They need to listen to what you had, you shared this evening. But once again, thank you so much, Kwabena, for coming through.
1: Most welcome.
0: 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I know that it's definitely going to bless them. Once again, Kwabena, thank you for coming through.
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That's right. That's a story you would tell someday. And you know the story that you would tell, that Jesus is your testimony. And as I wrap up, if you haven't given your life to Jesus, you are missing out, honey. You're missing out. I will not promise you that Jesus will do everything you ask him to. I will not promise you that your life is going to be rosy. But I can promise you this, that in the midst of everything, you have salvation. And in the midst of everything, you have Jesus, and he will help you. He will help you to be like him. Well, this evening, as I wrap up, great news I have for you. The gospel is very simple. This is the gospel, that Jesus came. He died, was buried, he rose again for your forgiveness, of the forgiveness of your sins. That's the gospel. That's it. Aside this, there's nothing to it. The good news is that Jesus came, he died, he was buried, he rose again to forgive.

life. Oh, and he loves you. Jesus loves you. If you have everything and you don't have Jesus, you have nothing. You may have all the money, the cars, the fame, the women, the men, the beauty, the glory. If you don't have Jesus, you have nothing. Jesus wants to give you the life, because without him, you are dead. All you have to do is to believe in your heart that God sent Jesus to die, bury, and rise again for your sins. That's all you have to believe in your heart. And then say this simple confession with me. Say, Lord Jesus, thank you for your sacrifice on the cross. Thank you for taking my place on the cross. I acknowledge I'm a sinner. I cannot save myself. Jesus, save me. Break the power of sin. I confess you, Jesus, as my Lord and my Savior. In Jesus' name, amen. Amen. Father, we pray for everyone who has said this prayer. We declare them saved and saved to the uttermost. We ask the Lord, you will order their steps to the right shepherd, who will feed them your word and help them grow in you, who will teach them your sound doctrine and help them grow in you. We pray that, Lord, every time they sit at your feet, Jesus, to learn of you through your word, let the entrance of your word give them light. Jesus, be glorified in their lives. They edified. Let them see you, Jesus, and see themselves just as you see them in you. In Jesus' name, amen. Oh, I am so happy that you are part of our family. Trust me, Jesus is the best decision you can ever make. Jesus is the best decision you can ever make. The mountain where I climb. And Jesus loves you. The valley where I fell. Well, before I go, I'm going to recommend some messages for you. It will help you grow in your Christian journey. Yeah, it will help you grow in your Christian journey. And the messages are by Pastor Dolapo Lawal. Pastor Dolapo Lawal, spelled D-O-L-A-P-O and L-A-W-A-L. Pastor Dolapo Lawal. Just go on his YouTube channel and you can listen to the message. If you're also on Spotify, you can also listen to the message on Spotify. Now, the first message is the fatherhood of God. The second is God is daddy. The third is how to have a daily devotional. And then the fourth is having a daily devotion. It's going to bless you a lot. It will teach you how to have to study the word. It's going to help you. We also have started a new series, The Fundamentals of Our Faith. So now that you're giving your life to Jesus, you have to know the fundamentals of your faith. And it's for the month of October. First series was on Sunday. So you can listen to it this past Sunday. You can listen to it. It's going to bless you a lot. However, if you're also dealing with pornography, he has a message on victory over pornography. If you're dealing with unforgiveness, well, he has a message on unforgiveness and trauma. If you are dealing with, you know, lustful thoughts in your mind, he has a message on how to deal with lustful thoughts. And if you like relationship, well, he has a message on relationship as well. The Christian has to be whole, so yeah, whatever you need, we got you. All alone. That's the story. So take a listen to it, and I know that the Holy Spirit will do his work in you. Oh, he will do his work in you. All right, I am leaving. Ooh, I was just reminded that I didn't ask, you know, we are wrapping up on our fundraising for Brother Simeon and his wife. Tomorrow, God willing, so far we are close to 6,000 cedis. We're hoping to raise 10,000, but we are close to 6,000 cedis. I think we are 5,900. Yeah, 5,900. But whichever amount of money we get, we'll just wrap up on it this week. And so if you're listening to me and you want to give to support, it is welcome, welcome, welcome. You can send your donation to 0502-300-114. Again, it's 0502-300-114. I know I need to give you a rundown on what this fundraising is all about, just in case if you don't know. Well, I'm raising funds for this couple to be able to, you know, establish themselves, start a business, the business they plan to do, and establish themselves. And if you're wondering why they don't go out to work, well, so the husband, he had an issue. Well, he was bewitched, and because of that, he limps, and one of his eyes is blind, and then the other is blurred. So basically, they would

have to, you know, he would have to work for himself. And so we're raising funds. And his wife also used to sell in the markets, but they had to pay some hospital bills and all that. So they've used the money for that. And so we are saying that if you can support whatever the amount, 50, 100, 200, we are left with 100 cities to cross to 6,000. So if you can give us that to cross to 6,000, if you can also help us cross with 1,000 cities, so we can, tomorrow, hopefully, we can wrap up on that. If you can also clear the 4,000 for us, then praise the Lord. Just send your donation to 0502-300-114. It's Telecel Cash. 0502-300-114. 0502-300-114. Thank you so much for your giving. Now I'm leaving, and I want to say thank you so much for making time to listen to the Sunset Drive. Remember that Jesus loves you. Abba loves you. Yeah, you are Abba's beloved, and he loves you. Never forget that. Also remember to be safe wherever you are, because you matter most importantly to God, and then you matter to us here at Sunny FM. And if no one has said they love you today, I want you to know that I love you. I really, really do. Have a great evening. My name is Baba Okran. I leave you with Corey Usbury. I love Corey Usbury. I love me some Corey Usbury. He's fantastic. I think I'll indoctrinate my husband to listen to him all the time, because I'll indoctrinate my children. So yeah, his song Kind, and I pray that it blesses your heart. I'll be with you tomorrow. Bye-bye.

My dearly beloved child, I created you in my own image. 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Fear not, for I am your light and your salvation. 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But none shall come near you. I am your shield and buckler. I am your pavilion in the time of war. I am your hiding place. Fear not, my child. Only abide in me and be still. For I am your Lord, even the Lord of hosts. Jesus Christ is my name. Fear not. Fear not. 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

Saint Peter said, "Silver and gold have I none, but such as I have, give I thee. In the name of Jesus Christ of Nazareth, rise up and walk."

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Neither is there salvation in any other, for there is none other name under heaven given among men whereby we must be saved. And now, Lord, behold their threatenings, and grant unto thy servants that with boldness we may speak thy word by stretching forth thine hand to heal, and that signs and wonders may be done by the name of thy holy child, Jesus Christ. Hallelujah, hallelujah, hallelujah. Acts chapter 3, verse 6. Acts chapter 4, verse 10 through 12. Acts chapter 4, verse 29 through 30.

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1: Beloved in Christ, Reverend Dr. Abraham Obey Amwako, former head of operations and a seasoned minister of Assemblies of God Ghana, gladly welcomes you to the Assemblies of God Bible Study Program, dubbed The Bible Speaks Today.

Praise the Lord. Once again, I'm happy to come your way with The Bible Speaks today. We ended our series on insights from the books of Ezekiel and Daniel last week with the 8th lesson, Life in the Spirit. The study was taken from Ezekiel chapter 36, verse 25 to 29, and chapter 47, verse 1 to 12. That study was broken down to three parts. One, be renewed by the Spirit. If we will be able to walk in the Spirit or live a life in the Spirit, then we must be renewed by the Spirit. This entails spiritual cleansing and walking a new walk. Number two, grow in spirituality. We must understand that the source of our spirituality is the Holy Spirit. And so it's the Holy Spirit that gives spiritual abundance. And we must dive deeper and deeper in the Spirit as we allow the Holy Spirit to fill us day by day. Then we must live by the Spirit. This must be demonstrated in our lives. That will bring healing. That will also bring fruitfulness to our lives. So that's what we did, and we ended our series on insight from the books of Ezekiel and Daniel last week. Be renewed by the Spirit, grow in spirituality, and live by the Spirit. That's what we did. I promise you that we'll be starting a brand new series this week. The brand new series is captioned Teachings of Jesus. We'll take the first study, which is Principles of the Kingdom. Shall we pray? Our Father, we are grateful to you that once again you have given us a great privilege to look into the pages of Scripture and to study your word. What you have given us to study today is principles of the kingdom. I pray that once again you throw your light into your word. Open it up, O God. Bring it to our level. May our lives never be the same after this study. In Jesus' name, amen. God's blessings rest on those who understand and apply principles of the kingdom. That is a timeless truth. Our anchor text is taken from Matthew chapter 5, verse 6. Blessed are those who hunger and thirst for righteousness, for they will be filled. Matthew chapter 5, verse 6. My twofold

0: objective for this lesson is that at the end of this lesson, all of you listening to me should be able to explain the key principles of the kingdom, and then should be able to show in at least two ways how you will live the principles of the kingdom. Our passage for the study is Matthew chapter 5, verse 1 to 16, the Sermon on the Mount. We will read portions of this passage as we go through various aspects of our study outline. Our study outline is broken down into two parts this time. We will look at proclaimed kingdom principles, and under that we will look at kingdom attributes. What are the attributes of the kingdom? And then kingdom rewards. What are the rewards of the kingdom? Number two, apply kingdom principles. How do we apply? We must preserve society and we must give light to society. So that is the way our study is divided. Most believers like to listen to great spiritual teachers. It is from these teachers that they believe they will learn truths from God's word. They also desire to learn how to live more godly lives. At times, these believers would travel many miles to hear their favorite teachers. But we do not even need to leave our homes to hear the greatest teacher that ever lived. We do not even need to turn on the television or radio to hear him proclaim the truth of God's word. We can open our Bibles and read his teachings from the four Gospels. All the Bible is God's inspired word, but the truths proclaimed by the writers of the New Testament are based on Christ's teachings. As believers, then, we need to take special interest in these teachings of Jesus. We do not want to be like the man who built his house on the sand. We want to be like the one who built his house on the solid rock, as we see in Matthew chapter 7, verse 24 to 27. Then when the storms of life come, we will be able to stand firm in our faith. In this series, we'll be examining six studies from the Gospels. We'll be examining Christ's teachings on such topics as prejudice, discipleship, reaching out to the lost, and heaven and hell. As we go through these teachings week by week, I encourage you to examine your own relationship with God and with others according to the portion of the Gospels being studied. As your life reflects Christ's teaching, you will become more and more Christ-like. I pray that these teachings will produce a dynamic change in your life. No doubt, these studies will challenge you in various aspects of your life. Some of you may need to make some radical changes in your attitudes and behavior. Ask the Holy Spirit to bring about these needed changes. Remember that those who first heard Jesus were amazed at his teaching with authority and clarity, as we see in Matthew chapter 7, verse 28 to 29. Certainly, his teachings still carry the same authority today. Allow the authority of the written word to direct and change your life as we go through these life-transforming studies together. This week's study examines some of the most profound truths found in God's word, the Beatitudes. These teachings of Christ are important because they reveal the nature that is to be a part of those who belong to God's kingdom. Many people have looked at these teachings and have given up because they thought they were too difficult. They may have tried to put these principles to work by their own power. But these spiritual truths can only be developed by the power of the Holy Spirit. Others have ridiculed these truths because they are the opposite of what the world teaches. Yet these qualities can be attained by those who follow Christ. The very things that the world rejects are what Christ said make the believer great in God's sight. I pray that you allow this week's study to challenge you in your Christian walk. Set the Beatitudes as your pattern of life. Ask God to help you to be salt and light at home, at work, and in your community. Then ask the Holy Spirit to help you become Christ-like as you live out the principles of the Beatitudes in your daily life. We will look at the first part of our study, and that is from Matthew chapter 5, verse 1 to 9, proclaim kingdom principles. Matthew 5, 1 to 9. Now when Jesus saw the crowds, he went up on a mountainside and sat down. His disciples came to him, and he began to teach them. He said, "Blessed are the poor in spirit, for theirs is the kingdom of heaven. Blessed are those who mourn, for they will be comforted. Blessed are the meek, for they will inherit the earth. Blessed are those who hunger and thirst for righteousness, for they will be filled. Blessed are the merciful, for they will be shown mercy. Blessed are the pure in heart, for they will see God. Blessed are the peacemakers, for they will be called children of God." Matthew chapter 5, verse 1 to 9. Probably one of the most popular portions of the Gospels is the Sermon on the Mount. Within this sermon is a set of teachings commonly called the Beatitudes. The word Beatitude comes from the Latin word for blessed. a word that introduces each of these teachings of Christ. We do not know exactly where this sermon took place, but many believe it was on the northeastern shore of the Sea of Galilee. The topography of this hillside would allow one to easily speak to large crowds. It is interesting to note that Christ sat down as he taught. Sitting was the normal position of a rabbi when he taught. This indicates the authority of Christ's teaching and the importance of these kingdom principles. While the Beatitudes were directed to the disciples, a large number of people were present. The principles presented in this sermon are addressed to those who are a part of God's kingdom. People outside of the kingdom will never be able to understand or follow these teachings because they do not have the power of God at work in their lives. Besides, these truths can only be discerned spiritually, as we see in 1 Corinthians chapter 2, verse 6 to 16. The word blessed used in the Beatitudes can be translated fortunate or happy. It has been used to describe a worthy man or one who was successful in business. But it also carries the idea of inner contentment that is not affected by outward circumstances. Those who are blessed have a quality that is not affected by the habits and values of society in which they live. They can live above their society because they are in a right relationship with God. No one wants to be poor. The world often considers the poor as the outcasts of society. Some have used this verse to teach that these believers were poor in faith. But that is not the meaning of Christ's teaching here. What does it mean to be poor in spirit? The word poor used in verse 3 of Matthew 5 means abject poverty. Those who are poor are totally dependent on others for their daily support. Those who are poor in spirit have nothing of themselves to bring to God. They are devoid of all pride and self-sufficiency. They are completely dependent on God. Apart from Him, they are nothing. They have no means of salvation in themselves, and they stand empty-handed before God. Jesus said the poor in spirit are blessed because theirs is the kingdom of heaven, as we see in verse 3. Notice that Jesus used a present tense verb here. Because they have humbled themselves before God, they have become a part of His kingdom. Their place in the kingdom is not a reward, but the consequences of being poor in spirit. Only those who totally trust in God, realizing that they have no merit in themselves, can be a part of His kingdom. The word mourn, used in verse 4, is not the ordinary mourning over bereavement. Of all the terms used in scripture for mourning, this word is the strongest. It describes a deep, heartfelt grief that is an inner agony. Jesus used it to describe the believers mourning over sin and the evil that is in the world. The world takes a light-hearted attitude toward the serious issues of life. People seek pleasure rather than God. They do not grieve over sin and evil. They do not repent, nor do they take steps to see that righteousness prevails. But those who are sensitive to the Spirit of God see the injustices in this world and they mourn. Jesus said, "Those who mourn over the sinfulness of our world will be comforted." While those who mourn probably receive a measure of comfort now, their reward is mainly future. God will ultimately triumph over evil, and these believers will be part of His eternal kingdom. Hallelujah. Because they have mourned over their own personal sin and have been forgiven, they will experience God's comfort now and in eternity. Many look at the meek in verse 5 with disdain. Meekness in today's society is equated with weakness. But the meekness found in scripture is not the same as cowardly weakness. The word translated meek is used in other places to describe calming an excited animal, bringing it back under control. The emphasis is not on being weak or lacking power. Rather, the meek person has a tremendous power under control. Meekness is the opposite of vengeance or violence. Instead of striking out in revenge, the meek absorb the ill treatment given by the world. The meek work for good purposes, such as advancing God's kingdom, not selfishly gaining possessions and power. The inheritance of the meek is not obtained through striving. It is a gift from God. Those who have submitted themselves to God's control will one day inherit the earth. When God establishes His eternal kingdom, the meek will gain their rightful inheritance in that kingdom. Those who sought to gain the world through aggression, violence, and selfishness will spend eternity separated from Christ. If I may ask, how can believers hunger and thirst after righteousness, as we see in verse 6? The terms hunger and thirst speak of an earnest desire to have the basic needs of the physical life met. Food and water are not optional if life is to continue. The foundational requirement for all godly living is to hunger and thirst for righteousness. As we see in Matthew 6:33, seek ye first the kingdom of God and his righteousness, and all others shall be added. Those who are a part of God's kingdom will hunger and thirst after righteousness. They realize that righteousness is necessary for spiritual life and seek it with the same earnestness of those who hunger and thirst after food. Those who seek after righteousness realize that they have no righteousness within themselves. They seek the righteousness that can only come through Jesus Christ. They also desire to see God's righteous standards established and obeyed, first in their own lives, then by those in this world. Jesus promised that those who hunger and thirst after righteousness shall be filled. Another way that filled could be translated is completely satisfied. They shall be completely satisfied. A right relationship with God and obtaining his righteousness are the only ways a person can be truly satisfied in life, as we see in Psalm 107 verse 9. When Jesus called the merciful blessed in Matthew chapter 5 verse 7, he was not referring to those who perform occasional acts of mercy. Rather, he was referring to those whose lives are filled with being merciful. This includes being generous, forgiving, and compassionate. The merciful seek to bring healing to those who are hurting, and Jesus said that they in turn would receive mercy. Verse 8 talks about the pure in heart. Pure in heart refers to more than ritual cleanliness. It refers to moral uprightness. The pure in heart have a devotion to God that comes from being cleansed from sin by Christ's blood. It is the opposite of an outward, superficial religion. The pure in heart will see God. A literal translation indicates that they will be continuously seeing God. Nothing will come between them and God. They have an open communion with Him because their hearts are pure. There is a future aspect of this purity as well. Without this purity, we will not spend eternity with God, as we see in Hebrews chapter 12, verse 14. Christ also proclaimed, "Blessed are the peacemakers," in Matthew chapter 5, verse 9. What is the difference between a peacemaker and a peace lover? Peace lovers will avoid conflict to keep peace, but the source of the conflict still remains. Being a peacemaker is not passively accepting things that cause division because one is afraid to deal with conflict. A true peacemaker will face the issues head-on that cause division, find solutions, and bring about peace. Those who are peacemakers will be called the children of God because they are doing the very work that God is involved in, and that is making peace. Those who cause division and disruption do not belong to God. They are the opposite of God's children. God has called us to be peacemakers in reconciling people to God by proclaiming the gospel, as we see in 2 Corinthians chapter 5, verse 18 to 21. This is the chief concern of God and needs to be ours as well. There will never be peace in the world while people do not have peace with God. The character qualities described in these verses may seem out of reach, but we must remember that these characteristics can only be developed through a relationship with Christ. Striving to live up to these standards without Christ will only bring failure. So, those are the kingdom attributes. Let's look at the kingdom rewards. Matthew chapter 5, verse 10 to 12. Blessed are those who are persecuted because of righteousness, for theirs is the kingdom of heaven. Blessed are you when people insult you, persecute you, and falsely say all kinds of evil against you because of me. Rejoice and be glad, because great is your reward in heaven. For in the same way they persecuted the prophets who were before you. This is Matthew chapter 5, verse 10 to 12. Those who are blessed are not always welcomed by the world. Why are believers persecuted? Living for Christ and following his teachings will result in persecution from those who are opposed to him. We should actually expect persecution. Jesus himself said, if they hated him, they will hate those who love him. In John chapter 15, verse 18 to 21, and 2 Timothy chapter 3, verse 1 to 5. Sometimes believers who say they are witnessing for Christ act in ways that do not glorify God. When they face persecution, they claim they are being persecuted for Christ. But their persecution is not for righteousness' sake. Persecution because of godly living or for being representatives of God's kingdom is persecution for righteousness' sake. That is Matthew chapter 5, verse 10. Persecution may come in three forms, as we see in verse 11. First, the ungodly will insult believers with abusive words. That is, they will revile you. Secondly, the persecution probably refers to different kinds of physical abuses. They will persecute you. And thirdly, false accusations are made against those who live for Christ. They say all manner of evil against you falsely. Notice the phrase, for my sake. They will do all this for my sake, for the sake of Christ, and for the sake of the kingdom. Because Christ's righteousness abides in us, and we have taken a stand for righteousness, we may receive harsh treatment at the hands of those who do not know Christ. What are some positive rewards of persecution? During times of persecution, we might be tempted to turn from Christ, or at least feel sorry for ourselves. But this is not the reaction that Christ wants us to have. We are to rejoice with great joy, because great is your reward in heaven. Verse 12. The meaning of the word rejoice is to skip and jump with a happy excitement. The reward which we will receive is eternal life with Christ. Compared with all that this world has to offer, our reward will truly be great. Jesus also reminded us that we are in good company. Many of the prophets in the Old Testament were persecuted and killed. Hebrews chapter 11 verse 36 to 38. This world has always treated God's messengers with contempt. It is no different now. We cannot afford to turn from Christ because we face persecution. We will not receive our eternal reward if we stop serving Christ. We must therefore continue to serve Him even in times of persecution, because we have great rewards after we have gone through all that persecution. The second thing we look at is apply kingdom principles. Matthew chapter 5 verse 13. You are the salt of the earth, but if the salt loses its saltiness, how can it be made salty again? It is no longer good for anything except to be thrown out and trampled underfoot. Matthew chapter 5 verse 13. Many who have studied the Beatitudes have concluded that one would have to live in a monastery or some other place separated from society to follow these teachings. But this is the opposite of what Christ taught. A life filled with the characteristics found in the Beatitudes will impact our world. In Matthew chapter 5 verse 13, Jesus described those who are a part of His kingdom as the salt of the earth. This emphasizes the relationship that believers have with the world. What are some of the characteristics of salt that apply to Christians? Salt is white, which some have seen as a symbol of purity. It also makes its presence felt in its environment. Our presence in an ungodly society convicts those who reject godliness. Salt is also a preservative and a flavoring agent. Probably, these two characteristics were what Christ had in mind. As believers, we are called to do our part by being a preservative, thereby retarding and even preventing the decay evident in our world. While we are called on to retard the spread of evil in modern society, we are also to bring flavor to that society. How can salt lose its saltiness? Just as Jesus described our responsibility in society, He also gave us a warning. The phrase, "but if the salt loses its saltiness," is probably a reference to the salt being contaminated with another substance. This was a common problem in the ancient world. When salt became contaminated with impure substances, it lost its value as a preserving agent. The same is true if we become contaminated with the things of this world. We cease to be effective as a preservative in a dark world. We are no longer any good for the kingdom of God. When we compromise the gospel with an attachment to the world, Christianity may be rejected by the very ones we are to preserve. Instead of accepting Christ, the world tramples on and rejects the message of the gospel. So we are the salt of the world, and therefore we should be the preserving, the seasoning, the flavoring agent in this world. Then Matthew 5 verse 14 to 16 talks about we are the light, so we should give light. You are the light of the world. A town built on a hill cannot be hidden. Neither do people light a lamp and put it under a bowl. Instead, they put it on its stand, and it gives light to everyone in the house. In the same way, let your light shine before others, that they may see your good deeds and glorify your Father in heaven. Matthew 5 14 to 16. Why would Jesus compare His followers to light in Matthew 5 verse 14? Light in Scripture refers to a knowledge of God and is contrasted with darkness. As light, we are to transmit the knowledge of God to a sin-darkened world. As light, we are like a city on a hill that cannot be hidden. When we shine for Christ, others cannot help but notice. As believers, we have the privilege of lighting the way to God by reflecting the life, love, and light of God's Son, Jesus. This happens not only through words, but often more effectively through our lifestyle and actions. Just as salt loses its effectiveness, light can become ineffective as well. People do not cover up light. Rather, they put it on a table or a lampstand so that it can light up the entire room. Verse 15. As believers, we are to let our light shine in all the things we do so that all who come in contact with us will see Christ in us. And because of our good works, they will glorify God. Hallelujah. Many people believe that the character qualities in the Beatitudes cannot be lived out in our present society. They somehow feel that those who try to adhere to these qualities cannot survive in our wicked world. But Christ did not intend for his followers to live in a vacuum. We are called to portray Christ to a sin-darkened world. And as we live out the principles of the Beatitudes, those around us will see the peace and joy we have because of God's gracious work in us. Self-sufficiency will keep us from obtaining these qualities found in the Beatitudes. They demand a life that is totally emptied of self and yielded completely to God. Determined to lay aside all pride and self-sufficiency and allow Christ to take control of your life. These character qualities cannot be obtained outside of a relationship with Christ. Only through Christ and through the sanctifying work of the Holy Spirit can we truly have these characteristics in our lives. This is part of our daily walk with Christ. He is the vine and we are the branches. We do not have life unless we remain in Him. John 15 verse 1 to 5. I encourage you to examine your life. What is keeping you from having these qualities in your life? Ask God to help you to rely on Him. Yield full control of your life to Him today. Then allow Him to use you to make a difference in those around you. You may be listening to me, and perhaps this week's study has impacted you in one way or another. The qualities of the Beatitudes are probably opposite to the characteristics displayed in your own life. Perhaps you have even tried to do better, but you have failed. Allow this week's study to be an encouragement to you. The characteristics found in the Beatitudes can only be obtained through a relationship with Christ. I invite you, therefore, to accept Christ now as your Lord and personal Savior. Please don't postpone this crucial decision. The reason is that tomorrow may be too late. If you would like to accept Jesus, please pray this prayer after me and believe it with all your heart. Lord Jesus, I acknowledge that I am a sinner. I believe that you died on the cross for my sins and rose again to set me free. I repent of all my sins and accept you as my Lord and personal Savior. Please come into my heart and be the Lord of my life. I promise to live for you all the remaining days of my life. So help me God. If you pray this prayer sincerely from your heart, then congratulations, you are saved or born again. Now the next important thing I want you to do is to find a Bible-believing church near you to attend. I strongly recommend to you the Assemblies of God Church. It's all over wherever you are staying, or any other Bible-believing church near you. When you go, introduce yourself to the pastor or leaders there and tell them you have just accepted Christ. They will take you through the new members course and help you to grow in the Christian faith. From then on, fellowship with that local church regularly. When they are going for morning service, please go with them. When they are going for evening service, go with them. And by so doing, your life would never ever be the same. I believe that this study has been a blessing to you. We have looked at principles of the kingdom, Jesus' kingdom, the kingdom of God. What are the principles? And we have looked at two angles of this. We must proclaim kingdom principles. First of all, the kingdom principles are the kingdom attributes. We must proclaim the kingdom attributes. Blessed are the poor in spirit, blessed are this, blessed are that, and all that. Those are the attributes. And then we must also look at the kingdom rewards. All those who are doing the merciful, and all those who are humble, and all those who are hungry and thirsty for righteousness, they will have their rewards. So we have looked at the attributes of the kingdom and the rewards of the kingdom. then we must apply kingdom principles in two areas. First of all, we must preserve society. We are the salt of the earth. Our saltiness must not be lost. We must preserve society so that society can still be chaste and can still be able to live to honor God. Then we must give light. We are the light of the world, so our light must shine in this dark world. That's what we have done today. We must proclaim kingdom principles, and then we must apply kingdom principles. I want you to keep your dial where it is. Same session, same time. Meet me. We'll continue with the second in the series, Establish Right Motives. That is the second in the series of Jesus' teachings, Establish Right Motives. We'll look at Matthew chapter 6, verse 1 to 18. I earnestly look forward to meeting you again. The Lord richly bless you and keep you. Amen.
1: 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We also invite you to visit any Assemblies of God local church near you this Sunday and be part of the Sunday School. 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You may also obtain copies of our Sunday School manuals from Assemblies of God bookshops across the country. God richly bless you.
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7: Father, we bless you and we thank you for the testimonies that we have heard. We also thank you for the great things you have done in the realm of the spirit yet to manifest physically. We give you praise. We give you honor. As your word is delivered, Jesus, give us a message that will deliver us, a message that will give us salvation, and a message that will make us to walk in your wonders. Amen and amen. Precious one, welcome to Mount Horeb Prayer Center, the place where the obscure becomes a star. Amen. It is to the glory of God that we are alive. And I can say that it is to his glory that he has made great things in our lives. God has helped us and protected us and fought many battles for us. And today will be another day of his power. Amen. Precious one, I'm speaking on the subject, divine help. Divine help. divine help. When you read from the Old Testament to the New Testament, you realize that God is a divine helper. In the book of Jeremiah, chapter 10, verse 23, Bible reads, O Lord, I know that the way of man is not in himself. It is not in man that worketh to direct his steps. Yes. So man is so limited in power. We are limited even physically. We are limited in every area of our lives, that we can protect ourselves and we can do many things. There are people who say there is no God, but they don't know that it is God who directs our steps. In the absence of God directing your steps, you reach a place of life that you understand that your wisdom can no longer help you. Every property you have cannot help you. You'll be helpless and powerless. So we need God to direct our steps. I pray that He will direct your steps and help you in life. Amen. Psalm 37, verse 23 also reads, the steps of a good man are ordered by the Lord, and he delighteth in his way. Amen. And so it is very important that you become a good man. And when you are a good person, God will direct your steps. And when God is directing your steps, it's like God is on the driving wheel of your journey of life. And He will make sure that He fights the enemies, He conquers them, and He makes a way where there is no way. Amen. In our time, precious one, we are in the dispensation of the Holy Spirit. And therefore, the Holy Spirit is our helper. Anyone seeking the face of God for divine help must be seen to be filled with the Holy Spirit. I pray and prophesy that receive the Holy Spirit. Receive the Holy Spirit. It's a way that when the Holy Spirit is in charge of your life, life will be smooth to you. Someone says that it is the mother who buys for her, who cares for her. But I want to tell you that if you have the Holy Spirit will be the provider. The Holy Spirit will take care of you. He is the unseen friend. You only feel His presence in your life. And there are people who will never feel His presence till they die. And those people will say that there is no God. But if you know the existence of the Holy Spirit, your steps will be directed by the Lord. Amen. In the book of John, chapter 14, verse 26, the Amplified reads, but the helper, comforter, advocate, intercessor, counselor, strengthener, standby, whom the Father will send in my place to represent me and act on my behalf. Praise God. So we have the Holy Spirit who is working for us, who is providing for us, who is directing our steps, who is fighting for us. So when you have the Holy Spirit, you will overcome all levels of attacks in your life and become the great person that you wish to be. Praise God. Jesus Christ, in his journey of life, according to Matthew chapter 4, verse 1, Bible says that then was Jesus led up of the Spirit into the wilderness to be tempted of the devil. So any kind of encounter that you have without the Holy Spirit, you will fail. But with the Holy Spirit, you will succeed. I pray in the name of Jesus that receive the Holy Spirit. He's the only one who can help you. Receive the Holy Spirit. Receive the Holy Spirit. Receive the Holy Spirit. And as you receive the Holy Spirit will be your helper and will help you in any kind of encounter that you face in your life. Amen and amen. David was a man who had many encounters with God, and throughout his warfares, David understood that without the Holy Spirit, he cannot be sustained. He cannot overpower his enemies. Don't forget how David crushed Goliath and killed Goliath. In the same way, as you receive the Holy Spirit, this battle that you are battling shall be over in the name of Jesus. So in our time, we must be grateful to God that he has sent the Holy Spirit to us, the comforter, the helper, the advocate, the intercessor, to take charge of every issue about our lives. David knew the presence of the Holy Spirit. He was a man of the Spirit. He allowed the Holy Spirit to take charge of him. He made the Holy Spirit to work for him and to fight for him. Therefore, in Psalm 51, verse 11, David said, "Cast me not away from thy presence, and take not thy Holy Spirit from me." Even in the days of David, David knew about the Holy Spirit. So the Holy Spirit had been there in existence for many years. And at times in the Old Testament, is referred to as the Spirit of the Lord. I pray that today the Holy Spirit will take control of your life. The Holy Spirit will take charge of your life. The Holy Spirit will bless you. The Holy Spirit will help you. So the divine help that you want, I pray that the Holy Spirit help you. In Jesus' mighty name, amen and amen. Praise God. Hallelujah. The key fact is that we must learn how to flow with the Holy Spirit. And when you know how to flow with the Holy Spirit, the Holy Spirit will be your helper. This financial crisis that you find yourself, the Holy Spirit is your helper. This marriage issues, the Holy Spirit is your helper. This issue about your ministry, the Holy Spirit is your helper. This sickness that is affecting you so much, the Holy Spirit is your healer. I pray that you receive the Holy Spirit. You receive the Holy Spirit. You receive the Holy Spirit in the mighty name of Jesus. Receive the Holy Spirit by power, by fire. Receive the Holy Spirit in Jesus' name. Amen. Praise God. One thing that I personally have observed about the Holy Spirit and the flow of the Holy Spirit is to understand the mantle. Say the mantle. Again, the mantle. Again, the mantle. Amen. You need the mantle in order to overcome the issues of life. There are many people who don't have the mantle, and they have been encountering some problems, and the problems have prolonged. But if you have the mantle and you use the mantle, you will quickly overcome it. And the dictionary defines a mantle here as a piece of clothing, somewhat like an open robe or cloak, especially that worn by Orthodox bishops. That's how the dictionary defines it. But I also define the mantle as a piece of cloth that contains the power of God. Amen. At times, you need the mantle, and your help shall come to you. Why am I saying this? The woman with the issue of blood, when she had that problem, that woman took a decision to touch the cloak of Jesus or the garment of Jesus. She touched the mantle. And so when she touched the mantle, immediately she had her healing. In the book of Mark chapter 5, Mark chapter 5, the verse 25 to 29, and a certain woman which had an issue of blood 12 years, and had suffered many things of many physicians, and had spent all that she had, and was nothing bettered, but rather grew worse. When she had heard of Jesus, came in the press behind, and touched his garment. For she said, "If I may touch by his clothes, I shall be whole." And straightway the fountain of her blood was dried up, and she felt in her body that she was healed of the plague. Amen and amen. And Jesus, immediately knowing in himself that virtue had gone out of him, turned him about in the press and said, "Who touched my clothes?" She touched the mantle. When you flow with the Holy Spirit, you understand much about what I'm talking about the mantle, and you will receive more than the help that you want. I pray in the name of Jesus that the Holy Spirit touch you today, and the Holy Spirit help you, and may you receive a special mantle from the Holy Spirit. In the name of Jesus. Amen. There is a gentleman who came to me this morning. He had retention of urine, and it became so severe. He went to hospital and it's not working. He took herbal medicines, it's not working. So when he came home, it came into his mind. And that's the guy coming. That's right. That's him coming. Clap for Jesus. Clap for Jesus. Yes. So they said they will pray to him a whole lot of things. So he took the mantle and he placed it here. So the mantle is there. Don't open it. The mantle is there. Praise God. And since he placed the mantle there, he has found relief from all the attacks. And he said the attack comes at night between 11 to 1 a.m. And then in the morning from 6 a.m. the attack starts again. But lo and behold, since he started using the mantle, he is free. We pray that the power of God in the mantle will finish his work. Amen. Take your seat. My father in the Lord, my mentor, one day gave me a mantle. When I visited him at Okanta, it was a piece of hanky like this. So I kept it. Anytime I'm traveling, it's in my hand luggage. I went to London, and a member of our ministry, the wife got seriously sick, and doctors gave her days to die, that in 3 days she would die. So they came to the church and we prayed, and lo and behold, she recovered herself very well. And the man suggested that, oh, instead of going home, they want to go to the mission house and join me there for the weekend so that we can pray more. So we went. At night, the husband called me that the wife is dead. I said, what? And I took the mantle of my mentor and I got there downstairs. They were downstairs, I'm upstairs. And I placed it on her. And I said, Jesus, by your power on your servant and your presence in this mantle, let this woman resurrect. And the woman came to life. What I'm trying to say is that we must flow with the Spirit, because the Holy Spirit can teach us a whole lot of things that will be a great help for us to come out of our problems. I pray in the name of Jesus that be filled with the Holy Spirit. Be filled with the Holy Spirit. Be filled with the Holy Spirit in the mighty name of Jesus. Amen. In the book of Acts chapter 19, let me start from the verse 11. And God wrought special miracles by the hands of Paul, so that from his body were brought unto the sick handkerchiefs or aprons, and the diseases departed from them, and the evil spirits went out of them. Amen. So that when you are filled with the Holy Spirit, the Holy Spirit can give you directions. The Holy Spirit can teach you what to do. So we need the Holy Spirit. If you want divine help, you need the Holy Spirit. For example, this is my mantle. I place it on this lady. And so the mantle is working now. The mantle is working now on her. Give it to me again. Yes, the mantle is working. I place it on this guy, sir. And we see the mantle is working now. I pray that today the mantle will do many things in your life. In the name of Jesus, I place the mantle on this lady in the mighty name of Jesus, and it is working for her. In the name of Jesus, I place the mantle on this lady in the name of Jesus, by the power of God. So the mantle contains the Spirit of God, the power of God, so that any help that we want through the mantle, we are also blessed and healed. Come, let the usher herself come. Usher, come. Come, you place it on her. Place it on her. Place it on her. Yes, it's working. The mantle is working. I pray that the Holy Spirit reign in your spirit, in your soul, that as you touch the mantle of God, you shall be delivered. In the name of Jesus. Pastor, you too, take it. Take it now. Yes, in you. Sir, in the name of Jesus. In the name of Jesus. By the power of God. Yes, the mantle is working. In the name of Jesus. Give it to me. Give it to me. You too, come. Pastor, you too, come. Come. Yes, in the name of Jesus. Sir, the mantle is working on you. In the mighty name of Jesus. Yes, Lord. So in the days of Paul, the mantle worked. And if you want divine help, you have to be spirit-filled. And if you are spirit-filled, the Holy Spirit will lead you. So Jesus was led. Paul was led. All the great men of God, they were led. Hallelujah. In the name of Jesus. Amen and amen. I pray that the Holy Spirit touch someone hearing me in the name of Jesus. And when you look at how Elisha was flowing in the spirit when God sent Elijah in 1 Kings chapter 19. In 1 Kings chapter 19, from the verse 13 down, Bible says that, and it was so when Elijah heard it that he wrapped his face in his mantle and went out and stood in the entering in of the cave. And behold, there came a voice unto him and said, what doest thou here, Elijah? And he said, I have been very jealous of the Lord God of hosts, because the children of Israel have forsaken thy covenant, thrown down thine altars, and slain the prophets with the sword. And I, even I only, am left, and they seek my life to take it away. If you're a man of God, a woman of God, and your ministry is facing challenges, you need the mantle of God. May the power of the Holy Ghost come unto you, and may this mantle work in your life. In Jesus' name, amen. I will also tell you that the mantle is also the presence of God. Praise God. You may not be having a piece of cloth like this, but the presence of God will be with you. You also carry the mantle. Hallelujah. And it will work for you. Some of us choose not to use the cloth, but to carry the presence of God to perform miracles, signs, and wonders. Amen. Because there are fake people who are using many things to do so many fake things. But I believe also that when the presence of God is with us and we carry the mantle, we can perform miracles all around. Amen. So we read on that Elijah was facing hardships in ministry. He was facing a whole lot of troubles. The people were worrying him in ministry. Bible says that, and the Lord said unto him, verse 15, 1 Kings 19, 15, go, return on thy way to the wilderness of Damascus. And when thou comest, anoint Hazael to be king over Israel. And Jehu, the son of Nimshi, shall thou anoint to be king over Israel. And Elisha, the son of Shaphat, of Abel Meholah, shall thou anoint to be prophet in thy room. And it shall come to pass that him that escapeth the sword of Hazael shall Jehu slay, and him that escapeth from the sword of Jehu shall Elisha slay. Yet I have left me 7,000 in Israel, all the knees which have not bowed unto Baal, and every mouth which had not kissed him. So he departed thence and found Elisha, the son of Japhet, who was plowing with 12 yoke of oxen before him, and he with the 12. And Elijah passed by and cast his mantle upon him, and he left the oxen and ran after Elijah and said, let me, I pray thee, kiss my father and my mother, and then I will follow thee. And he said unto him, go back again, for what have I done to thee? Now Elisha had this great understanding flowing in the spirit and was able to understand that that mantle that Elijah cast on him contains power, and therefore he had to leave everything

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4: 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Your life will never remain the same. 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
5: Just be strong. The Lord is with you. I want you to read, we're going to read this, in fact, right now. We're going to read this. Because the picture you carry is so important. The picture you carry about in your man's eye is more important than what confronts you physically. Write all of this down. We'll read the scripture, then I'll end for this morning. Write all of this down. The truth is that once in your man's eye, you do not see any obstacle. Then, in the physical reality, every obstacle standing in your way has already lost the power to resist you. The truth is that every obstacle will confront your life. It potentially to resist you is the amount of power you give to it. I'll say it again. It has no power over you until you respect it. Did you hear this? It has no power over you until you respect it and you allow it to be so. No obstacle should have authority and power over you in this life. In the name of Jesus. Are you here? No obstacle. Stand in the way and have power over you. Fight it. Remove it. Clear it off your mouth and move it. Amen? See? The truth is that once in your man's eye, you do not see an obstacle. Then in

0: be seen an obstacle that does not exist. Yes. Your mind can be seen an obstacle that does not exist. And eventually, this will work to limit your life. Yes. Your mind can be creating things. It's not there. But you are thinking that. Amen. Can I tell you something? See, facts are facts. But your personal deductions drawn out of the facts is what either limits you or pushes you over. Amen? You see, your personal deductions, it's a fact. It's a fact that I'm standing here and preaching. It's a fact because you can see me. I'm real. Like the four leprous guys. It's a fact that the Syrians were there. But as to whether they will kill them or they will not kill them, it's a personal deduction. Yes. Your mind assumes that. Out of that, you make choices. You make decisions. You're thinking that. Are you here with me? So the vice versa is true. That your mind can be seen as an obstacle. That does not exist. And eventually, this will work to limit your life. Full stop. Let's continue. Your invisible reality will eventually line up with your outcome. No matter how bad it appears on the outside. No matter how bad. The story and line up with your faith. Yes. And truly, when the four leprous guys decided to move, everything lined up. Everything lined up. Did it line up? It did. When they began to move, it lined up. When they were in the camp, the Syrians were there. But when they began to move, something changed. Everything lined up. Things began shifting. The shift will begin when you rise up. The shifts will begin when you rise up. The shifts will begin when you begin to move. There will be shiftings. Things will be shifting because you have begun moving. Things will shift and eventually line up with your faith, your outcome. Everything, your outcome, your faith will line up. Everything will be okay. But it will never happen until you begin to rise and you begin to move. Are you here? You begin to move. Start moving. Start moving. Hallelujah. Are you here? So get that scripture. First Samuel 17. From the best one. Now the Philistines gathered their forces for war and assembled at Sukkot in Judah. They pitched camp at Ephes, Damim, between Sukkot and Azekah. So, and the Israelites assembled and camped in the valley of Elah and drew out their battle line to meet the Philistines. The Philistines occupied one hill and the Israelites another, with a valley between them. Have you seen this? But those days, warfare was not like this bomb thing or aircraft. Fighter jet. It's face to face. And those days, military men, soldiers look like monsters. They dress like monsters. That the appearance will put fear into you. The guy has a helmet on his face and looking something. Hey, what is he? Scared. So we have not even begun the battle, but seeing the alone, yes. You get to places, the thing is competitive. You You see another person, eh? Today, I remember what time I attended an interview like that. Hey, when I got there, I was not worried. I had my shirt and my tie. You know those ones that they are fresh from school? Shirt and tie. And I tell you, hey, when I got there, hey, some guys don't see sharp. I said, hey, this one here today, God have mercy. But I have said already to myself from the house, even if it's a half human being, you will select it's me. I said it. I said that if it's a half human being, even half, if they don't want the full human being, and one half, I will still be the one. To the glory of God, I was the second to be interviewed. And when the interview was over, I was the one that would be chosen. I wrote the second paper that I sat in the exam hall. I looked at the scene and I looked on the paper. And I said, Kai, something is wrong. No, you see, you have to be some way. I looked at the scene, I looked on the paper. I said, Kai, something is not right here today. About 30 minutes, I've not written anything. I'm just sitting down. I said, Kai, what a joke. I'm not mistaken. Project management. Hey, I look at the paper. I said, boy, what happened here? What kind of questions are these? What is it? What is this? What does he want? Hey, and I'm sitting here. No, I am here. I must pass. You see, you look up, you look down. I look at the paper. I pick the question. What is this? I look. I say, hey. So which one? About 10 minutes, I'm not reading it. I say, it's a lie. I'll pass it on. Then you have to take your time. See, take your time. Calm down, because the Holy Spirit is always there. If He lives inside you, He's your helper. He will help you. And I'm always like that. Within a short time, I'll calm myself down, calm my nerves. And when I calm my nerves and I recover, that will be the end of the story. I recovered myself nicely, spoke to myself, and all of a sudden my mind began to beat. Everything began to come. And to the glory of God, when the results came, I had to pass. Not the sea bars, I don't like sea bars. I had to leave that paper, I passed. To the glory of God, I passed. Are you here? Yes. I had to go to the other. God did me. It worked. Are you here? No, you see, God will help you. And some things are scary. They are very scary. Hey, life, some things can be very scary. Do you want to go there? Like this one. What do you like? I wrote another paper like that to Pastor. I said, hey, this is fine. Hey, what is it? Hey, what is this? Wait. You pass on. You have to pass on. In those days, in the Eastern Union, what they do, the diamond, the mines, and those concessions and gold. You know, you go and work like a porter, and they take the mat, the thing to your head with the head pump, and at times it's heavy. And those guys, they have some languages they have developed there. And when they put the thing on your head, you can see that the thing is heavy, it's as if you want to sing. You carry it and go and dump it there, they'll come for another one. That's what you do for the day before they pay you. And when it cut like that and the thing is heavy, you can see that all your muscles here. Mm-hmm. Because most times they go there, they are top, they're not wearing anything, they're just working. It's a dirty environment, mad and everything. So you know where they won't just have their shorts and they are working. Then you hear somebody say, the thing is actually something. It's heavy, they put it on your head. Wah. But you see, men must be men. Men must survive. Are you here? But must survive, and then but you won't die. Carry it. Some things can be scary, but don't let it scare you. Number four, a champion named Goliath, who was from Gath, came out of the Philistine camp. His height was 6 cubits and a span. That is about 9 feet 9 inches. Or about 3 liters. We don't have anyone here who is 9 feet. There's no one here in this church with 9 feet. 9 feet. His height. He had a bronze helmet on his head and wore a coat of scale armor of bronze, weighing 5,000 shekels. On his legs, he wore bronze greaves, and a bronze javelin was slung on his back. Like that. His spear shaft, the shaft of it, was like a weaver's rod. Not the weavers. When you watch the pictures, the weaver's rod. That was his spear. And its iron point weighed 600 shekels. The iron, the tip of it, the tip of the javelin. The tip alone weighs 600 shekels. That is about 15 pounds or about 6.9 kilograms. That's it. If you give that to a child will collapse. If you put that on a child's head, the child will collapse. But that is a champion. That is his spear. And you need a lot of muscle to lift even that one up. That they are describing Goliath. His shield bearer went ahead of him. See, so somebody bought a shield ahead of this champion. He comes out. He comes out. You see the armor? He comes out. He's a big man. Very huge. Then he steps out. I said, when you see this one, fear will enter that. You become afraid. Fear will grip you. You see, I won't buy this man. Fear will grip you. Goliath stood and shouted to the ranks of Israel, "Why do you come out and line up for battle? Am I not the Philistine? And are you not the servants of Saul? Choose a man and have him come down to me. If he is able to fight and kill me, will become your subjects. But if I overcome him and kill him, you will become our subjects and servants." The battle line has been drawn. Then the Philistine said, "This day I defy the armies of Israel. Give me a man and let us fight each other." On hearing the Philistines' words, Saul and all the Israelites were dismayed and terrified. May that not be your story. Amen. No matter what confronts you in this life, be strong. Now David was the son of an Ephrathite named Jesse, who was from Bethlehem in Judah. Jesse had 8 sons, and in Saul's time, he was very old. Jesse's 3 older sons had followed Saul to the war. The firstborn was Eliab, the second Abinadab, and the third Shammah. David was the youngest. The 3 oldest followed Saul. But David went back and forth from Saul to tend his father's sheep at Bethlehem. If I had alive, I would have gone to the war song. You don't believe? You think I'd have it? Be here. Like war, like something. For 40 days, the Philistines came forward every morning and evening and took his stand. Now Jesse said to his son David, "Take this heifer, that is probably about 30 pounds of about 16 kilograms of roasted grain, and these 10 loaves of bread for your brothers, and hurry to their camp. Take along these 10 cheeses to the commander of your unit." So Jesse was a good man, is that not it? "See how your brothers are and bring back some assurance. They are with Saul and all the men of Israel in the valley of Elah, fighting against the Philistines." Early in the morning, David led the flock in the care of a shepherd, loaded up and set out as Jesse had directed. He raised their camp as the army was going to its battle positions, shouting the war cry. Do you hear them say, "Aho, aho, aho, aho, where are they going? War." Are you here? Yeah, they're shouting the battle cry. It's beautiful. And they're going. Oh, Jesus.
1: 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Apostle David Ajololo will be back shortly. Thank you for making time for today's broadcast.
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0: Whenever, as he was talking with them, Goliath, the Philistine champion from Gath, stepped out from his lines and shouted his usual defiance. And David heard it. Can I say David heard it? May your spirit be fired in the face of every resistance against your life. May your spirit be stirred up. In the name of Jesus. Amen. May your spirit be stirred up. May you never crumble. I release strength into your spirit. Amen. May you never crumble. Amen. Be strong and face it. Whenever the Israelites saw the man, they all fled from him in great fear. Now the Israelites had been saved. Do you see how this man keeps coming out? He comes out to defy Israel. The king will give great wealth to the man who kills him. He will also give him his daughter in marriage. Good news. And will exempt his family from taxes in Israel. Good news. A man's gift will make a way for him. David asked the man standing near him, what will be done for this man who kills this Philistine? And removes this disgrace from Israel. Who is this uncircumcised Philistine that he should defy the armies of the living God? They repeated to him what they had been saying and told him, this is what will be done for the man who kills him. When earlier David's oldest brother heard him speaking with the man, he burned with anger at him and asked, why have you come down here? And with whom did you leave those few sheep in the wilderness? I know how conceited you are and how wicked your heart is. You came down here only to watch the battle. Now, what have I done? Said David. Can't I even speak? He then turned away to someone else and brought up the same matter. And the man answered him as before. What David said was overheard and reported to Saul and sent for him. David said to Saul, let no one lose heart on account of this Philistine. Your servant will go and fight him. Really? Receive that boldness. Amen. Receive that boldness. Amen. Receive this boldness in your spirit. Amen. Receive this boldness in the name of Jesus. In the face of whatever, receive boldness. Receive this. Saul replied, you are not able to go out against this Philistine and fight him. You are only a young man. This is Saul's reality. Saul thought that it is in age. It is not in age. It is in the picture you carry. You can be as strong as the picture you carry. And you are as weak as the picture you carry. The other day I heard somebody talk somewhere. In a certain environment. I said, what's this guy doing? A lie. What he's talking about? No. The church of Jesus must have this way. He's not going to speak like the church of this man. Are you here? Are you here? Yes. He's a learned fellow. I said, this guy, I'm guilty. These facts are wrong. You see, you are as weak as the picture you carry, and you are as strong as the picture you carry. May the Lord enlighten you.
3: Amen.
0: Enlighten your understanding. In the name of Jesus. You are not able to go out against the But David said to Saul, your servant has been keeping his father's sheep. When a lion or a bird came and carried off a sheep from the flock, I went after it, struck it, and rescued the sheep from its mouth. When it turned on me, I seized it by its hair, struck it, and killed it. Your servant has killed both the lion and the bird. This uncircumcised Philistine will be like one of them. You see? You see? You see David's reality? He said, I've killed lions before. I look young, but I've killed lions. I've killed bears. You see, and this guy will be like one of them. I've killed lions. Lions have turned on me before, and I've killed them. So I'll kill this guy. You see, your reality. 17-year-old boy. Somebody's reality of him saying that you are too young. Don't go at this. 17-year-old boy said, this guy, you see, he has been killing lions. See, I've been killing bears. I'll kill this guy. You have to say to yourself, no matter where the bear is, I'll come out. You see, you have to be some way. Your mind must be wired some way. You have to wire your life, your mind well. No matter what, I am not saving it. You see, you have to wire your mind like that. You have to wire my mind. Say, I'm coming out. This will happen. That and that will happen. It can't be different from what I'm saying. See, you have to understand that this is going to move. Amen.
3: Amen.
0: Your servant has killed both the lion and the bear. This uncircumcised Philistine will be like one of them. Because he has defied the armies of the living God. The Lord who rescued him from the paw of the lion. You know the paw of the lion. You know the paw of the lion. Great to scratch you. So the Lord who rescued me from the power of the lion and the power of the bear will rescue me from the hand of this Philistine. Saul said to David, go and the Lord be with you. You see, his confession was overwhelming. And Saul couldn't handle it. He saw that the guy has too much fire in his spirit. Okay, now go. The Lord be with you. Then Saul dressed David in his own tunic. He put a coat of armor on him and a bronze helmet on his head. David fasting on his sword over the tunic and tried walking around because he was not used to them. I cannot go in this, he said to Saul, because I'm not used to them. So he took them off. Hey, yeah. He's not used to this one. Then he took his staff in his hand, chose 5 stones from the stream, put them in the pouch of his shepherd's bag with a sling in his hand, approached the Philistine. Meanwhile, the Philistine, with his shield bearer in front of him, kept coming closer to David. He looked David over and saw that he was little, more than a boy, grown with health and handsome, and he despised him. He said to David, am I a dog that you come out at me with sticks? And the Philistine scared David by his gloves. Come here, he said, and I will give your flesh to the birds and the wild animals. David said to the Philistine, you come against me with a sword and spear and javelin, but I come against you in the name of the Lord Almighty, the God of the armies of Israel, whom you have defied. This day, the Lord will deliver you into my hands, and I will strike you down and cut off your head. This very day, I will give the carcasses of the Philistine army to the bears and the wild animals, and the whole world will know that there is a God in Israel. All those gathered here will know that it is not by sword or spear that the Lord saves. Have you seen this? For the battle is the Lord's, and he will give all of you into our hands. What a declaration. You must learn how to speak when you are confronted with issues. You must learn how to pick up your spirit. You must learn how to bring yourself up. You must learn how to confront it. Because see, your worst goes ahead of you. Your words defines how your outcome will be. Your words define how your outcome will be. Whether you sing or you stand, it depends on what you will say. Because Because what you're seeing is your faith. Are you here? I want you to be some way. You have to understand how this game goes. And you have to be ready to live it. Be ready for it. Because God has mandated that you get to the other end. But you have an enemy who is trying to release all manner of things to fight and to frustrate you. But you have to be strong. Hallelujah. Amen. Are you here? And the Philistine moved closer to attack. David ran quickly, though the battle line to meet him, reaching out into his back. David ran quickly to meet him. Yes. You have to run quickly to meet him. You have to go. Reaching into his back and taking out the stone, he slung it and struck the Philistine on the forehead. The stone sank into his forehead and he fell face down on the ground. The same obstacle that others ran away from. Goliath was huge. And his size was frightening. But the same size became an opportunity to somebody. I said it again. Goliath was huge. And that huge, that size, that enormous size he possessed brought fear to people. But another person looked at that same man. And because he was well clad, that you can't find any place that you can slide. Why didn't he stone? Not sword. No, the guy is dressed up in an armor. You can't cut him. But the Bible talked about the section of his armor. There's a small space somewhere. There was an opening. And only a stone can do that. You see, you have to see. They were looking at Goliath like this and scared them. But David showed me this. You have to look. Look at the thing where they take your time, sit down, examine that thing, and look at the thing. You can conquer this. You can do this thing. Take your time. Stop getting terrified. Sit down and think. This thing can overcome it. So he looked at the guy again. And that size, that fear. The Lord is with you. Yeah. You are not sinking. Yeah. No, you are not sinking. Yeah. No, I don't see you sinking. Yeah. You are not sinking. Yeah. No, you are not sinking. Yeah. Every day of this your life this year, every day will promote you. Yeah. Every day is helping you. Yeah. Every day is helping you. Be on your feet. Every day is helping you. You are coming up on top every day. Yeah. Every day, every day.
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This is dedicated to the broken, the hurting, lonely, and forgotten ones. 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

Good evening. This is Prophet Ebenezer Amua, head pastor of the Love Castle Family Church, bringing you life discovery. Let's pray. Heavenly Father, I thank you tonight. I pray that your divine word will bring change and transformation into the lives of your people. I pray that they will receive understanding to your word and they will become doers of your word. And I pray, O Lord, that you will bless them with favor. You will bless them with miracles. You will bless them with healing. You will bless them with revival in their Christian and prayer lives. In Jesus' name, amen. The title of my message tonight is Believe in Jesus Christ. John chapter number 3, verse number 16. I read, "For God so loved the world that he gave his

0: only begotten Son, that whosoever believes in him should not perish, but have everlasting life. Belief is total commitment or total trust or permanent surrender to a person's lordship or leadership over your entire life, to grant you 1, peace, 2, true prosperity with endless joy, 3, internal rest, 4, everlasting life, 5, reward that comes with divine glory. When you believe in Jesus Christ, he is able to manifest his person in your life. Then your light will so shine before men, they see your good works and glorify God in heaven. Jeremiah chapter number 17, verse number 5, I read, Thou sayest the Lord, cursed be the man that trusted in man, and maketh flesh his arm, and whose heart departs from the Lord. Beloved, the time has come that you believe in Jesus Christ, because he is the only ultimate divine personality who can render unto you your heart desires. That will bring you to that place where you are able to walk in the will of God and you are able to fulfill your purpose in this life. Jesus is able to help you become a better person. He is able to save you from destruction. He is able to redeem your life from the hands of your enemies. Jesus has power to bless you. Matthew 28, verse number 18. I read, And Jesus came and spake unto them, saying, All power is given unto me in heaven and in earth. So Jesus is having all power in heaven, all power in earth, to make your life a success, to make you great in life, to lead you in the path of righteousness, so that you walk in goodness, you walk in kindness, you walk in favor all the days of your life. This is the reason why I introduce Jesus Christ to you tonight, that you will believe in him and the work that he came to do in this world, so that you will have a place in this world, because your purpose in Christ Jesus will determine your placement in this world. Proverbs chapter 10 verse 22, The blessings of the Lord, it makes rich, and he adds no sorrow to it. So only the blessings of our Lord Jesus Christ can bring you to that place where you receive endless happiness in this life. And you can also have a place with him in heaven one day when your days on this earth are over. There are 5 divine belief steps in Jesus Christ. The first step, receive the gospel of Jesus Christ. Romans chapter 10 verse 9 to 10, I read, That if thou shalt confess with thy mouth the Lord Jesus, and shalt believe in thy heart that God has raised him from the dead, thou shalt be saved. Verse 10, For with the heart man believeth unto righteousness, and with the mouth confession is made unto salvation. In the first step, this is when a preacher or a believer brings the gospel of Jesus Christ to you. This divine message now opens your mind and your heart to renew in righteousness towards God. You come to know by revelation and understanding that Jesus Christ is the Word of God become flesh. He is the only begotten Son of God. He died on the cross to pay the price for your internal condemnation and to save you from your sins. Finally, he resurrected for your divine health, prosperity, salvation, permanent fellowship with God, and internal life. And this is where you begin your believing step with Jesus Christ. This is where you are able to have contact with his message. You are able to have access to the person of Jesus Christ through his gospel. The second step, repentance from sin. Romans chapter 3 verse 23, I read, For all have sinned and come short of the glory. Of God. This is when you acknowledge that you are a sinner. You've made so many mistakes. You've committed so many errors, and now you need a savior. To help you overcome your sins. This is where you come to acknowledge that you fall short of God's glory. Yes. Romans chapter 6 verse number 23. I read, "For the wages of sin is death, but the gift of God is eternal life through Jesus Christ our Lord." As you acknowledge that you are a sinner, Jesus is able to receive you to himself. And by that, you are able to receive the gift of God. Yes, God is willing to give you a gift, but that can only come to you when you confess your sins and repent of them and say that I'm not going to commit them anymore. I'm now a new person. I'm now a child of God, and I live according to the divine principles of God. I am no more a sinner. I am no more an evildoer. I'm now living a new life in Christ Jesus. When you're able to do that, the gift of God now comes to you by faith, and you walk in that gift, and you are able to inherit eternal life. Sometimes when you get to the second step, you come to realize that you show remorse, you show regrets over certain sins that you've committed in the past, certain things that you did which were wrong, which were evil. You come to acknowledge them, and physically you even see yourself weeping or crying when you are confessing them before the Lord. So when you come to this place and you acknowledge them and you confess them and you say to yourself, you will not do them anymore, then your sins and iniquities are cleansed through the precious blood of Jesus Christ. The third step, baptism in the Holy Spirit. Luke chapter number 11, verse number 13. I read, "If ye then, being evil, know how to give good gifts unto your children, how much more shall your heavenly Father give the Holy Spirit to them that asked him?" In this step, that is when the Spirit of God comes to dwell in your body to enable you to live a holy life. Yes, because there are many people, they will always complain that I'm a child of God, but I'm still fornicating, I'm still proud, I'm still a liar, I'm still full of greed, I'm still full of envy, I'm still a jealous type, I'm still the type that gossip about others, speak evil of others, I still convert other people's properties and assets. When you come to this step, that is when you allow the Holy Spirit to live and abide in you, and he is able to help you with divine strength to overcome sin. 1 Corinthians chapter 3 verse number 16 to 17. I read, "Know ye not that ye are the temple of God, and that the Spirit of God dwells in you?" Verse 17. "If any man defile the temple of God, him shall God destroy, for the temple of God is holy, which temple ye are." So now the Holy Spirit comes to dwell inside your body, and your body now becomes the house of God's Spirit, the dwelling place of God's Spirit, the temple of God. Now God is living inside of you, and God is a holy God, so you have to also become holy. The Bible says, "Blessed are the pure in heart, for they shall see God." And the word of God also says, "Without holiness, you cannot see God." Now your body becomes the home of God. So there are things you cannot do any longer with your body. There are things you cannot say with your mouth anymore. There are things you can't be watching. There are things you can't be giving attention to here. And that is the place you come to when you are baptized in the Holy Spirit. Now the Spirit of God comes to live in you. In John chapter number 10 verse number 30, the word of God says, "Jesus Christ and God are one." So the Holy Spirit is also the Spirit of Jesus Christ. Now the Spirit of Jesus Christ, which is the same as the Spirit of God, is the Holy Spirit, comes to live in your body to help you live a holy life, because God is now dwelling inside of you. 1 John chapter 4 verse number 4, I read, "Ye are of God, little children, and have overcome them, because greater is he that is in you than he that is in the world. So the greater in you is the Spirit of God. The greater in you, the same is the Spirit of Jesus Christ. Romans chapter number 6, verse number 14, I read, "For sin shall not have dominion over you, for ye are not under the law, but under grace." To be under the law means you are controlled by your lust and fleshly desires. So every time you do what your lust tells you to do, you do what your fleshly desires tell you to do, and that is how you live your life. Under grace means your feelings, choices, and decisions are now made by the Spirit of God living inside of you. So you don't go to places where the Spirit of the Lord has not instructed you to go. You don't do what the Spirit of God has not instructed you to do. You are always living and abiding by the will of God, because the will of God is what the Spirit of God living inside of you tells you and inspires you to do, that will bring peace into your life. Because the word of God says, "He has not given us the spirit of fear, but the Holy Spirit he has given to us is of power, of love, and of sound mind." So, beloved, the time has come for you to receive the baptism in the Holy Spirit, so that you are able to live a holy life. Fourth step, call upon his name. Romans chapter 10, verse number 13, I read, "For whosoever shall call upon the name of the Lord shall be saved." This is where you begin to pray in the name of Jesus Christ. John chapter number 16, verse number 23, I read, "And in that day ye shall ask me nothing. Verily, verily, I say unto you, whatsoever ye shall ask the Father in my name, he will give it to you." So you begin to ask in the name of Jesus through prayer, and God is able to bring provision into your life. He is able to protect you. Psalm 23, verse number 1, I read, "The Lord is my shepherd, I shall not want." God is able to bring abundance into your life. But that can only be possible when you begin to pray in the name of Jesus Christ. Luke chapter number 18, verse number 1, I read, "And Jesus spake a parable unto them to this end, that men ought always to pray and not to faint." So now you devote yourself to prayer every day, calling upon his name, and God will bring answers to you. God will bring solutions to your life. 1 Thessalonians chapter 5, verse number 17, I read, "Pray without ceasing." So, beloved, the time has come that you pray to God in the name of Jesus Christ. You call upon his name, because he has paid the price on the cross. So all power in heaven belongs to him. All power in earth belongs to him. So whatsoever you need in this world to make your life better, as you pray in the name of Jesus Christ to God in heaven, you receive answers. You receive testimonies. You receive miracles. And through your life, many people will also come to know our Lord Jesus Christ. When you start praying, beloved, you can pray in the spirit and you can pray in understanding. 1 Corinthians chapter number 14, verse number 14 to 15, I read, "For if I pray in an unknown tongue, my spirit prays, but my understanding is unfruitful." Verse 15, "What is it then? I will pray with the spirit, and I will pray with the understanding also. I will sing with the spirit, and I will sing with the understanding also." This is what it means to pray in the spirit. It means now you are a born-again child of God, and you have received the Holy Spirit into your life, and you speak in tongues. You speak in other languages. So now, whenever you are praying, you pray in tongues, the language that you received the day the baptism of the Holy Spirit came upon you and to live inside of you. And to pray in understanding, this is what it means. The language that you can hear and understand, and you can speak, you pray in that language. So you can pray in English, you can pray in Chi, you can pray in Ga, you can pray in Ewe, you can pray in Spanish, you can pray in French. Any language you can understand, any language you can speak, you pray in that language, and God will hear you in the name of Jesus Christ. So you can pray in tongues, and you can pray in any language you can speak. God is faithful and God will hear you. So praying in the spirit is praying in tongues. Praying in understanding is praying in the language that you can hear, you can understand, you can speak. Beloved, the time has come for you that every morning before you go out, you pray, commit yourself into the hands of the Lord, so that the Spirit of God will lead you, guide you, direct you, and help you to walk in favor throughout the day. And every evening before you go to sleep, you pray, and the Holy Spirit is able to fellowship with you in your dreams, protect your life during the night when forces of darkness are at work, when witches and all forms of demonic activities are going on. The Holy Spirit becomes a banner on your life, becomes a shield on your life. The Word of God says the Holy Spirit is our strength and is our refuge, our very present help in times of trouble. So as you pray every morning, as you pray every evening, and any time of the day, any time in the evening, God is able to hear in the name of Jesus. And the time has come that many people will rise in prayer and intercede for people, intercede for their family members, intercede for their loved ones, intercede for nations and cities, because souls are perishing. People are on their way to hell. People are on their way to destruction. And the time has come that as we stand in prayer, the Word of God says, the gates of hell shall not prevail against the church. The gates of hell shall not prevail against the operation of the Holy Spirit in the kingdom of God, because the earth is the Lord, the fullness of it, the world, and those that dwelleth in it. And the time has come that people will devote themselves to prayer. People will come to that point where they will pray in tongues and call upon the name of Jesus Christ for heaven to answer and for angels to be deployed to come and to deal with the wickedness that is going on in our society. And I believe tonight there is an invitation for you to come to that place where you will call upon the name of Jesus Christ for your own life, for your family, for your friends, for your loved ones, for your village, for your city, for your nation, and for the continent of Africa, that there will be a revival that will sweep across our continent, so that the nations of Africa will stand in the presence of God and serve our Lord Jesus Christ, because He is the King of Kings, He is the Lord of Lords, He is the only Savior that can bring peace into our continent and the world at large. Faith step. Walk with Jesus Christ. John chapter 15, verse number 1 to 7, I read, I am the true vine, and my Father is the husbandman. Verse 2, every branch in me that beareth not fruit, he taketh away, and every branch that beareth fruit, he purgeth it, that it may bring forth more fruit. Verse 3, now ye are clean through the word which I have spoken unto you. Verse 4, abide in me, and I in you. As the branch cannot bear fruit of itself, except it abide in the vine, no more can ye, except ye abide in me. Verse 5, I am the vine, ye are the branches. He that abideth in me, and I in him, the same bringeth forth much fruit. For without me, ye can do nothing. Verse 6, if a man abide not in me, he is cast forth as a branch and is withered, and men gather them and cast them into the fire, and they are burned. Verse 7, if ye abide in me and my words abide in you, ye shall ask what ye will, and it shall be done unto you. So this is where you begin to have permanent fellowship with Jesus Christ. Through his word, you're able to walk with him because you know his person through his word. You know his lifestyle through his word. You know his character through his word. You know who he is through his word. So you are able to abide in his word. And his word is also able to abide in you. And you are able to now have a perfect walk with our Lord Jesus Christ. John chapter number 14, verse number 23, I read, Jesus answered and said unto him, if a man love me, he will keep my words, and my Father will love him, and we will come unto him and make our abode with him. So to love Jesus Christ is to keep his words. The time has come that you will study the word of God. You will know what is in the word of God. When we say Old Testament and New Testament, testament means a will. When your father is going to die, he will prepare a will that when I am dead, this my property should be given to this my son. This my money should be given to this my daughter. The same way the Holy Bible is a will unto you. Until you begin to open the pages of the Bible to know what your Father Jesus Christ has given to you, you will continue to struggle in life. You will continue to be poor in life. You will continue to go through pain. You will have delays, frustration, depression in your life. Nevertheless, he has willed good things into your care. He has given you an inheritance, and it's only by keeping his words you will be able to know what he has given to you. The time has come that you don't keep your Bibles in your kitchen, under your pillows, under your bed. You keep the word of God in your heart. You meditate on the word of God, and you will be as a tree planted by the rivers of water. Your leaves shall not wither. You bear forth fruit in every season, and whatsoever you do shall prosper. Why? Because you are walking with Jesus Christ. Beloved, when you walk with Jesus Christ, the first thing you enjoy as a person is prosperity. The second is divine health. The third is that you do greater works. And the fourth, you have internal life. There are 15 dreams I want to talk about. When you have any of these dreams, it means that the time has come for you to believe in Jesus Christ. 1, when you have a dream and you are walking in the forest. 2, when you have a dream and you are going to the farm. 3, when you have a dream and someone is chasing you. 4, when you have a dream and you are unable to climb a hill or a mountain or a staircase. 5, when you have a dream and you are unable to mention the name of Jesus Christ. Something is wrestling against you. Something is fighting with you. You try to mention the name of Jesus, and all that you can say is G-G-G-G-G. You are not able to mention the full name of our Lord. 6, when you have a dream and you are naked. 7, when you have a dream and you are not wearing any shoes or slippers. 8, when you have a dream and you are going to your mother's hometown or your father's hometown. 9, when you have a dream and you are crossing a river. 10, when you have a dream and you see a mad person. 11, when you have a dream and you see a dead person, someone who has died years ago, whether a friend or a relative or someone you knew, you see such a person in your dream. 12, when you have a dream and the world has come to an end. 13, when you have a dream and you are sitting on a bicycle or a motorbike. 14, when you have a dream and you are crying. 15, when you have a dream and you are reading the Holy Bible. Beloved, if you have any of these dreams, it means the time has come. There is a call on your life to believe in Jesus Christ. And I want to pray with you. I want to help you understand the specifics in that dream so that you will be able to draw closer to Jesus. Believe in him and your life will never be the same. Reach me on these numbers. 02-000-799-74. 02-000-799-74. 7974 and 02-000-799-75 02-000-799-75 My name is Prophet Ebenezer Amua, head pastor of the Love Castle Family Church. 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We are the upper floor. 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Until then, I want you to find a Bible-believing church at where you stay, a place where you hear about the gospel of Jesus Christ, a place where you receive the Holy Spirit, a place where they will accept you as a brother or a sister. They will love you. They will pray with you in your challenging times. They will be there with you in your happy times. They will also be there with you. Write your name, submit yourself under the leadership of that pastor so that he can teach you to walk on the path of our Lord Jesus Christ. And you will become a living testimony to many people around your life. Until then, believe in Jesus Christ. God bless you. Bye-bye.
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In the name of Jesus Christ of Nazareth, rise up and walk.

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Neither is there salvation in any other, for there is none other name under heaven given among men, whereby we must be saved. And now, Lord, behold their threatenings, and grant unto thy servants that with boldness we may speak thy word by stretching forth thine hand to heal, and that signs and wonders may be done by the name of thy holy child, Jesus Christ. Hallelujah, hallelujah, hallelujah. Acts chapter 3, verse 6. Acts chapter 4, verse 10 through 12. Acts chapter 4, verse 29 through 30.

0: Hallelujah. Amen.
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minute and the many minutes that constitute an hour, and the many hours that constitute a day, and the many days that constitute a week.

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Songs that deal with the cross. Because we can't get so advanced that we forget the cross of Calvary. I don't hear you in here. We can't become so progressive that we forget it's the cross that saves. It's the cross that purchased our salvation. It was his death on the cross that made it so that we could have a right to salvation and eternity. It was the death, it was the bloody, gory, wonderful cross. They would sing, at last ended my Savior bleed, and did my sovereign die? Would he devote that sacred head for such a one as I? Was it for crimes that I had done? He hung upon a tree. What amazing pity, grace unknown, and love beyond degree. See, a lot of people don't know those verses. Drops of grief can never repay the debt of love I owe. So dear Lord, I give myself to thee. It's all that I can do. Then they would say, have the cross

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0: It's the word of God. That's why I like the church I go to.
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6: 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We are so proud that he is ours and we are his. And every day we just want to be so close to him. We just

0: in this place. For the next 60 seconds, open up your mouth. If you know it's bigger than your problems, bigger than your mountain, bigger than that challenge, whatever it is that you're going through, God is bigger. He's stronger. Open up your mouth and just fill this room with worship. Open up your mouth. Bless him in this place. Lord, we exalt you. Thank you for your power. Thank you for your glory.
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3: The Bible encourages us to be careful for nothing, but in everything by prayer and supplication with thanksgiving, we should let our requests be made known unto God. Pastor Elvis Ajiman, the General Overseer of Grace Mountain Ministries and the convener of Alpha R, brings you Prayer Rally, a chapter of Alpha R, a miracle center near you. Every Thursday, 5:30 p.m. prom. 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If you find yourself in Kasua, we meet behind Hisense opposite Pink FM. Call 025-6767-876.